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3: Morning, it's Emily Williams here. From highlighters to office space, Queensland taxpayers will be happy to know the government will be going on a 4-year savings spree. The state government will reel in spending on stationery supplies and red queue the number of public service execs to save $500 million. The number of senior executives has been cut from more than 840 positions to just over 790. Meantime, there's no extra cash for Townsville's extensive wish list, including the Horton Pipeline Project and a reno to the Strand and Rock Pool. Mayor Nick D'Amato has reassured us these costs will not be passed on to local ratepayers despite a lack of state and federal funding. The budget did, however, include funds for the previously announced CT scanners at Ingham and Eyre hospitals and the expansion of the perinatal beds for mums and bubs at Townsville Hospital. And maybe stating the obvious, but a new report has found Queenslanders love beer over other spirits, buying the most volume compared to any other state.
2: Triple M National News.
4: Good morning, Matthew Layton with you. Inflation could pull a sneaky move today with fuel prices falling, but the yearly numbers still tip to climb. Economists expect May's annual figure to rise to 4.3%, while the Reserve Bank watches underlying inflation for clues on where rates go next. The Housing Minister says the property market's going through a correction, with auction clearance rates cooling and prices falling in some cities. Claire O'Neill telling the ABC the market moves in cycles, and after years of huge growth, first home buyers are finally getting a look in.
5: I don't think that's controversial at all. We've just been through what has been extremely high house price growth in the period from COVID, basically before COVID, to today. House prices have gone up just in that time by more than 50%.
4: And a Sydney shark attack survivor has told her family she loves them after briefly waking from an induced coma. Leah Stewart was attacked at Coogee Beach and has since had multiple surgeries and an arm amputated.
6: Clean clothes, a warm shower, a conversation. Small moments that make a big difference to someone doing it tough. 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
4: The Tigers have landed a handy strike weapon, signing Jake Avarillo on a 4-year deal. The centre joins from the Dolphins after bagging 28 tries in 54 games at Redcliffe. Begins for the Eels and Rabbitohs, with Mitchell Moses and Cameron Murray both back from Origin duty. They'll line up in Parramatta tomorrow night, with Moses ticking off game 250 in the NRL. And Ghana has put the handbrake on England at the FIFA World Cup, holding it to a nil-all draw.
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3: Today in Townsville, sunny with a top of 27. A possible shower tomorrow and for the rest of the week, chasing a top of 27. 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
9: She's tough draw for the Cowboys, taking on number 2 on the ladder, the Waz, on Sunday. Got 18 points over our boys. Back at home Saturday, taking on number 1, the Panthers. So they need your support. 133353. I have a double pass to give away to the Cowboys v Penrith right now. If you want it, jump on the blower. As we get back into another hour of Triple M's $50,000 No Repeat Workday, the voice judge, and a man who, is it rude to say, has a face that's it's a bit plasticine-y. He's got a good surgeon, put it that way. Richard Marks on the way, and Womack right now at Townsville's Triple M.

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0: Right, and Carly on 13353 has been running around, mate, like a chook with your head cut off. You must have a family.
2: I do. I've just come from the dentist with them.
0: Never a bloody free moment, is there?
2: There isn't, no.
0: Mate, if you could free up Saturday night, I'd love to give you a double pass to the Cowboys v Panthers.
2: That would be awesome. Thank you so much.
0: Mate, it's all yours. How'd you go at the dentist, by the way?
2: Good, yeah. They're good girls. They clean their teeth.
0: That's good. That's good. I bet they still build you at the end of it, though.
2: Yes, they do. They don't miss you.
0: Dentists are good at that, aren't they?
2: They're very good at it.
0: Dentists and vets.
2: 15 minutes, couple of $100.
0: Yeah, cha-ching, cha-ching. Good on you, Carly. Enjoy the footy.
2: Thank you so much.
0: And 13353. I've got another double pass to give away tomorrow. To the Cowboys v Panthers as we continue on with the $50,000 no repeat workday. Three doors down in a sec. Chisel now. Triple M. I'm standing-

0: Cheerio Cake today. Happy birthday, Chester and Kathy in the office.
1: It's a 50K, no repeat work day.
0: And I think I'm winning an On Top of the World with birthday cake. Imagine if Adam wins the $50,000 he got through yesterday when we played INXS Original Sin twice. And he may have already spent the 50K in his own mind.
2: Oh, look, to be honest, I might just make a holiday out of it.
0: Where you going, mate?
2: Well, my missus is from the US, so maybe take her back there for a bit.
0: Amazing, mate. Sounds good. Well, the exchange rate's not in your favour at the moment, so you'll need every cent of the 50K.
2: Yeah, that's it.
0: The offending band from yesterday, INXS, going to play them in 10 minutes' time. And Edwyn Collins next at Triple M.
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0: Greatest Hits, Townsville's Triple M, and thank you, NXS. What none of us needed yesterday was the news that after 60 years, Darryl Braithwaite is thrown in the towel on live performing. He's 77 and he said it's just getting too hard. And back in 2021, I had him on the phone with my then co-host Gabby, and we got him to record a little gift for all the people in North Queensland. We're on with Darryl Braithwaite. We wanted to record a voicemail message that fans of yours could download from our website.
1: Hi, this is Darryl Braithwaite. I can't get to the phone at the moment because I'm incapacitated, but if you'd like to leave a message, I'm sure I'll get back to you and help you. That's the way it's going to be, little darling, and I'll pick you up. If you fall, I'll pick you up, and we'll get right back to you.
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0: 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We're going to play Prince next. And Darryl, he ain't no Prince, he a king here at Townsville's Triple M.
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1: 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Wrong, wrong, wrong, wrong. It's arms up in the air and we scream, ref, ref, ref. Let's try again.
2: Julian, I think you need to lay off the World Cup.

0: it's Triple M when you hear Akadaka. Thunderstruck as we get set for another hour of good times and greatest hits after 11 with the woman who I had the biggest crush on. It was the year 2000 and she had a bit of a tomboy Sporty Spice thing going on. Sorry to Michelle, my wife. I think I low-key still have a crush on Vanessa Amorosi. Peter Garrett, not so much. Let's play the Oils as well. And Emily in your local newsroom first. North Queensland not doing too well with the state budget wish list. Emily in 4 minutes at Triple M.
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15: Morning, it's Emily Williams with your local news. Townsville's wish list for the budget remains a wish list. The government has failed to allocate any cash in yesterday's state budget for the Horton Pipeline Project, the Entertainment and Convention Centre and the Strand and Rockpool redevelopment. But Mayor Nick DiMeo has reassured us ratepayers won't foot the bill.
18: We cannot burden ratepayers with the cost of these major projects. The council will work with state and federal government and continue to invest our fair share into these projects, but we will never burden our ratepayers with the entire cost.
15: However, the state budget is what the building industry has been calling for. Master Builders Deputy CEO Michael Hopkins welcomes what he says is a commitment to pull every lever to boost productivity while ensuring safety and quality. Taking a look at sport, Cowboys coach Todd Payton has named an unchanged side for this weekend's clash against the Panthers. Jackson Purdue will partner Jake Clifford in the halves for the second week running, leaving Liam Sutton on the interchange.
19: Triple M National News.
20: Good morning, I'm Matthew Layton. The Nationals are warning Aussies will pay the price for Labor's tax deal with the Greens. It's set to pass by the end of the week with tougher rules on self-managed super funds buying property. Nats leader Matt Canavan telling Nine it's bad news for everyone.
21: What's worse now, this is just another tax. The government was already taxing small business, taxing property, taxing investments, and now they're taxing your super.
20: A woman seriously injured in a shark attack has spoken her first words since being placed in an induced coma. 34-year-old Leah Stewart was attacked at Sydney's Coogee Beach and has had her arm amputated. Her brother says she told her mum and partner she loved them. Egg producers are watching nervously with tests underway on two dead migratory birds. They were found at Fowler's Bay on South Australia's west coast, as fears grow bird flu may be spreading after cases in WA. And Meta says services are back after Facebook, Instagram and WhatsApp were hit by an outage.
22: Research shows that regularly eating ultra-processed foods can increase your risk of developing type 2 diabetes by 53%. Search Diabetes Australia for more about the nation's fastest growing chronic condition.
20: Bronze and Cherries Bulldogs' future looks pretty shaky, with the centre tipped to move on after another first-grade snub. He was reportedly spotted flying back from Melbourne with his manager after meeting the Storm, while Parramatta's also shown interest. Cherry is contracted for next year, but Canterbury is not expected to block a move. Dolphins centre Jake Avarillo is packing his boots for the Tigers, signing a four-year deal. And no way through for England at the FIFA World Cup, with Ghana holding firm in a scoreless draw.
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15: Today in Townsville, sunny with a top of 27. A possible shower tomorrow and for the rest of the week, chasing a top of 27. 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
17: Triple M's. $50,000. No repeat work day.
0: Adam got on the shortlist for $50,000. Mate, you're a proud North Queenslander. What do you do for work?
26: I'm a house painter.
0: Oh, you're a house... Mate, my old man's a house painter.
26: Yeah. I think I've... You've mentioned that to me when I've been on the pressure desk before.
0: Oh, there you go, mate. Yeah, well, $50,000 doesn't just fall into your lap, does it? So, mate, it'd be fantastic to take it out.
26: It would, yeah, it truly would.
0: Oh, good on you, man. Mate, I'm batting for you. Good luck come Friday.
26: Thank you, Clipper. Appreciate that.
0: Yeah, it could happen at any time. Triple M's $50,000 no-repeat workday. And the bloke who announced his live performing retirement after a 58-year career, Darryl Braithwaite, in under 10 minutes' time. The Oils right now. Townsville's 102.3. Triple M.

at Townsville's 102.3 Triple M. And news breaking yesterday that after 58 years, Darryl Braithwaite is giving up live performances. How's that indeed? And according to ChatGPT, if he did 80 to 100 gigs a year, that's 5 to 8,000 live performances in his lifetime, or enough times to sing the horses every day for about 16 years straight. But no more, because that's the way it's got to be, little darling. Just getting too hard. Shout out Darryl Braithwaite, doing some great performances in North Queensland over the years, as has this man, Rob Thomas, Smashbox 20 at Triple M.

0: Dunkin' Donuts fired that woman, Madonna. No surprise, she was a rubbish employee, apparently. At Townsville's Triple M.
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0: Geez, who's ready for event season? We've got the Townsville show in just over a week, and the week after that it's the Supercars. And you could be there with a three-day pass, also a tour of Shell V-Power Racing. 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
0: If we play the same song twice between 9 and 4, you've got to jump on the phone. 1-3-3-5-3. A potential $50,000 at stake. And to line one into the blue block on Woolcock right now. Hello, Triple M. Who we got?
2: Jody.
0: Hey, Jody. Are you ringing to call me out?
2: Yes.
0: What's your issue, Jodes?
2: You're repeating Bon Jovi. You give love a bad name.
0: Oh, would you look at that? 9:07 this morning. First song I played, I think.
2: Yes.
0: Bon Jovi, You Give Love a Bad Name.
2: Yep, that's it.
0: And back at 11:29, mate, you're on the short list for $50,000. Jody, $50,000. Yes. Where would it go if you won it?
2: There's plenty of things. A trip. Yeah, there's heaps you can do.
0: Not wrong. Are we going international or are you keeping it domestic, you think, for 50 grand?
2: We're planning on going to Europe next year, so I could maybe put it aside for that.
0: Lovely. Convert the dollars to euros.

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0: Yeah. From 50k to 50 bucks. Hey, it's free lunch, all right? No complaints around here. It's the pub quiz, 133353. So free lunch at the Bowley Barn, Riverview Tav, Bushy Beach Tav or Hotel Stewart. And question number one today, which sport uses a racket, shuttlecock and net? Which sport uses a racket, shuttlecock and net? If you can work out the answer, 133353, Triple M's pub quiz, Wednesday, here at Triple M.
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4: Afternoon, it's Emily Williams here. Townsville has missed out on state funding for some of its major projects, including the Convention and Entertainment Centre and the Horton Pipeline Project. Mayor Nick DiMeo says council will continue lobbying for funding.
5: It's all up to the understate government in this perspective when it comes to when they want to come on board as a funding partner. We want to make sure that we're putting our best foot forward. We're getting the detail and design done on these projects. We're making sure we're getting business cases completed. And once the state government is ready to have a conversation about that, we're more than willing to work with them.
4: The budget did, however, include funds for the previously announced CT scanners at Ingham and Eyre hospitals and the expansion of the perinatal beds for mums and bubs at Townsville Hospital. And Burdekin Council has adopted its 2026-27 budget, focusing on essential infrastructure and long-term growth. $36.2 million has been allocated for capital works, including $1.2 million to upgrade the Home Hill swimming pool.
1: Triple M National News.
6: Hello, I'm Matthew Layton. Inflation has taken a bigger than expected breather, which is handy news for households watching every dollar. The Bureau of Statistics says prices rose 4% in the year to May, down from 4.2%. But underlying inflation ticked up, so the RBA still has a bit to chew on before August. Labor is standing by its tax deal, with the Greens arguing it will barely touch most investors. It tightens rules on self-managed super, negative gearing and capital gains concessions. The sector says it was blindsided, but Tanya Plibersek has told Nine it's all part of landing a negotiation.
7: This is what negotiation looks like. Australians voted for a Senate where Labor doesn't have a majority. We have to work with the Liberals or the Nationals or One Nation,
6: yes,
7: or the Greens.
6: And the Australian Institute of Health and Welfare says being overweight or obese has overtaken smoking as the top risk factor linked to early death. More than two-thirds of adults fall into that category.
8: Did you know that diabetes is Australia's fastest growing chronic condition? Over 300 Australians are diagnosed with the condition every day. Search Diabetes Australia to find out more.
6: The Cavalry's back for tomorrow night's Eels and Rabbitohs clash, with Mitchell Moses and Cameron Murray both returning from Origin. It's in Parramatta, where Moses will notch up his 250th NRL game. Bronson Cherry looks set for a fresh start, with his Bulldogs' future well and truly up in the air. He's reportedly met Melbourne, while Parramatta has also held talks. And a small back issue has put Gout Gout's US race plans on pause. The 18-year-old won't run next month, instead heading home to recover.
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9: Fine for the rest of today in Townsville. Tonight, down to 15, and tomorrow, late showers with a high of 27, and your music sorted with a curated playlist for every mood. 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
11: Triple M's pub quiz!
12: Triple M, who we got here?
13: Oh, hi, it's Debbie. How are you going?
12: Hey, Debbie. I'm good, mate. I'll be better after I have lunch. It's I've got leftover curry sausages again today. It's not a pub lunch.
13: Oh, okay. No, good on you.
12: What's on the menu at your place?
13: Chicken schnitzel and veggies.
12: That's not too bad. mate, we could give you a day off. You're doing dinner tonight, maybe lunch off tomorrow if you get these three questions right. Question one was, what sport uses a racket, shuttlecock and net?
13: Badminton.
12: Yeah. Ding, ding. Question number two. What is H2O more commonly known as?
13: Water.
12: Yep. Question number three. What superhero is also known as Bruce Wayne?
13: Batman.
12: Batman! Yeah.
13: Excellent.
12: Hey, enjoy the chicken snitty tonight. That's it, mate. That sounds bloody good. You deserve lunch off tomorrow.
13: What? Sorry.
12: You deserve lunch.
13: Oh yeah, we'll go somewhere tomorrow.
12: Don't worry about it. Bolly Bud, Riverview Tab, Bushy Beach, Hotel Stewart. That is the place to be. Hey, enjoy the lunchtime off.
13: Thanks very much, Cliff.

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0: 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And it happened last hour at 11:29. Double playing Bon Jovi's You Give Love a Bad Name. And on 133353, Jody straight through. Who wants to go on a holiday?
1: We're planning on going to Europe next year, so I could maybe put it aside for that.
0: Lovely. Convert the dollars to euros, maybe.
1: Yes, but I won't get much for it then.
0: No, sadly, that's the way, mate. That's the exchange rate at the moment, right?
1: Yeah, exactly.
0: Now it works, though. Well done, Jodes. In with a shot at $50,000. It's drawn Friday morning, just after 10. Someone's going to be 50K richer with Townsville's 102.3 Triple M.

0: 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The biggest legend in the UK at the moment, undoubtedly, is Larry the Cat. He's the resident mouse catcher at 10 Downing Street, the Prime Ministerial residence. And with the resignation of Sir Keir Starmer, Laz the Cat has now outlasted six Prime Ministers, including David Cameron, Theresa May, Boris Johnson, Liz Truss, Rishi Sunak, and Sir Keir Starmer. He is the most arrogant-looking cat in the world, too. So for him, I'm going to play Ed Sheeran and Justin Bieber. I don't care. That's kind of his vibe, Larry the Cat. I don't care. It's Townsville's 102.3 Triple M. It's on the way. And Crowded House next. Triple M.
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0: and greatest hits at Triple M. And of course, today we are celebrating Darryl Braithwaite. He hasn't died. Looking at some of the tributes, it sounds like he's died. No, he has just retired from performing live after nearly 60 years. And back in 2021, I was doing breakfast on another Townsville radio station, and my co-host Gabby and I got Darryl to record a bit of a favour for all the fans with phones in North Queensland. We're on with Darryl Braithwaite. We wanted to record a voicemail message that fans of yours could download from our website.
1: Hi, this is Darryl Braithwaite. I can't get to the phone at the moment because I'm incapacitated, but if you'd like to leave a message, I'm sure I'll get back to you and help you. That's the way it's going to be, little darling, and I'll pick you up. If you fall, I'll pick you up, and we'll get right back to you.
0: Beep! That's perfect! How's that? Dancing Darryl Braithwaite. You messed up! I caught you! 58 years of performing live, and he's thrown in the towel. It's just getting too hard. Mad respect from all of us here. 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

0: My brother and I used to sing, I'm getting undressed for some S-E-X, yeah. Teenage boys. Townsville's Triple S. Get ready to don the dorky black-rimmed glasses after one with the Proclaimers. Chili Peppers on the way as well. Plus, let's be honest, North Queensland shortchanged in the state budget handed down yesterday. Emily's got the details in your local newsroom. Always lead them with local first here at Townsville's Triple M. BKMK Breakfast
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18: Afternoon, it's Emily Williams with your local news. Townsville Mayor Nick D'Amato says he'll continue working with state MPs to unlock funding for major projects despite a lack of allocation in yesterday's budget.
19: Projects like the Horton Pipeline Stage 2, the Burdekin Pump Station, redevelopment of the Rock Pool and refurbishment of the Townsville Entertainment Centre are paramount for keeping Townsville moving forward, making sure that we've got the water security and the social infrastructure to continue to support a growing city.
18: Burdekin residents will face at least a 1.5% rate rise in this year's local budget. $19.3 million has been allocated to roadworks, reseals and drainage, while $365,000 will go towards a new animal management centre and $1.9 million set aside for sewer upgrades. And Jetstar has launched its biggest sale of the year. Tickets from Townsville to Sydney start from $100 for dates between August and December this year. Taking a look at sport, Cowboys coach Todd Payton has named an unchanged side for this weekend's clash against the Panthers.
20: Triple M National News.
21: Hello, it's Matthew Layton. The Treasurer is welcoming the latest inflation dip, saying the numbers are much better than expected. Headline inflation eased to 4% in the year to May. Jim Chalmers says global pressures are still biting, with underlying inflation rising to 3.6%.
22: This is a very welcome set of numbers, which shows that inflation fell once again. For the second month in a row, we're not complacent about that. We know that there are still inflationary pressures in our economy. That's reflected in the underlying measure.
21: New parents are about to get a bigger safety net, and Labor's warning it could be under threat. From July, taxpayers will fund 26 weeks of paid parental leave at minimum wage. The government says One Nation doesn't back the benefit, but the party says that's not true. And two dead seabirds have sparked fresh bird flu concerns. They were found on South Australia's west coast and are now in Adelaide for H5 testing.
23: Every load of laundry is a fresh start. 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
21: The Bears could get a handy little leg up before they even run out. Reports say Perth's incoming NRL side is set for a $500,000 salary cap concession to help build a competitive squad for next season. The Tigers have landed a handy strike weapon, signing Jake Avarillo on a four-year deal. The centre joins from the Dolphins after bagging 28 tries in 54 games at Redcliffe. And Ghana has put the handbrake on England at the FIFA World Cup, holding it to a nil-all draw.
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26: Fine for the rest of today in Townsville. Tonight, down to 15. And tomorrow, late showers with a high of 27. And your music sorted with a curated playlist for every mood. 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
0: Well, roll up, roll up. I've just been handed some tickets to the Moscow Circus. So it's coming to North Shore. First show is on Friday night at 7 p.m. And I believe I've got family passes to give away. So chuck 133353 in speed dial before 20 past one. Circus tickets to go. And good times and greatest hits in the meantime. Rhythmics, minutes away. The Red Hot Chili Peppers and the Proclaimers now at Triple M. When I wake

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0: still remember her flying all over Queensland Country Bank Stadium like Spider-Man. 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And Jackie, to Dagwood Dog or not Dagwood Dog?
1: To Dagwood Dog, definitely.
0: Like absolutely drowning in tomato sauce?
1: Possibly.
0: Yeah, take it or leave it.
1: Yeah.
0: I want that thing to have more sauce on it than you'll find in the Heinz factory. I want it drowning, you know?
1: Okay.
0: Just wet with sauce, you know? The other place I'm sure you'd be able to get a Dagwood Dog, the Moscow Circus. It's in town as of Friday. I got family passes to the Friday night show, 7 p.m. So if you want one, it's coming to North Shore. 1-333-53. 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

0: 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She caught us playing Bon Jovi, You Give Love a Bad Name, for the second time just after 11:30 this morning, and she wants to travel.
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1: Yeah, exactly.
0: Jody, she could be 50 grand richer. 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

0: Good times, greatest hits, Townsville's 102.3 Triple M. My name is Cliffo, done and dusted for your hump day. I hang about Lou and Jarch with Hindy filling in for Jarchy next at Triple M. Hindy, yeah, look, if you watch him on Foxtel with Fletch, you know he's never won a grand final, but he's taking you through your early drive with Lou. 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
14: Afternoon, it's Emily Williams here. Townsville has missed out on state funding on some of its major projects, including the Convention and Entertainment Centre and Stage 2 of the Horton Pipeline. Mayor Nick DiMeo says Council will continue lobbying for funding.
15: It's all up to the understate government in this perspective when it comes to when they want to come on board as a funding partner. We want to make sure that we're putting our best foot forward. We're getting the detail and design done on these projects. We're making sure we're getting business cases completed. And once the state government is ready to have a conversation about that, we're more than willing to work with them.
14: Burdekin residents will face at least a 1.5% rate hike in this year's local budget. Roadworks begin tonight to prepare the city for the upcoming Supercars weekend. Nightworks will impact Charters Towers Road and Boundary Street from 6 tonight until Saturday morning. And Jetstar has launched its biggest sale of the year. Tickets from Townsville to Sydney start from $100 for dates between August and December this year.
13: Triple M National News.
16: Good afternoon, I'm Matthew Layton. The Shadow Treasurer's gone harder. Jim Chalmers saying Labor's spending is pouring debt petrol on the inflation fire. Headline inflation eased to 4% in the year to May, but the RBA's preferred trimmed mean rose to 3.6. Tim Wilson says households are still feeling it at the checkout.
17: Australia still has a fundamental inflation problem that's caused by government spending. That means when Australians go to the supermarket, they're paying more for the fewer goods they're getting into their red basket or their trolley.
16: A wild weather system may be about to deliver more than just heavy surf. There are concerns along the WA coast that bird flu infected wildlife could wash up after two cases were linked to outbreak areas like Heard Island. Meanwhile, Papua New Guinea has stopped taking Aussie chicken and eggs for now, but Canberra says the move is unnecessary. And the horses may still run, but Darryl Braithwaite is slowing down. The 77-year-old has called time on performing live after a huge career.
18: Research shows that regularly eating ultra-processed foods can increase your risk of developing type 2 diabetes by 53%. Search Diabetes Australia for more about the nation's fastest-growing chronic condition.
16: Bronson Cherry's Bulldogs future's taken another hit with the centre left out of the 17 again. The latest twist comes after reports he met the Storm in Melbourne before flying back to Sydney with his manager. Ronaldo's reminded everyone he's still got the magic, scoring twice in Portugal's 5-0 win over Uzbekistan at the World Cup. Croatia beat Panama 1-0 and England shared the points with Ghana in a nil-all draw. And Australia's perfect women's T20 World Cup run rolls on, with the Aussies now 4 from 4.
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19: Fine for the rest of today in Townsville. Tonight down to 15 and tomorrow late showers with a high of 27 and your music sorted with a curated playlist for every mood. 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

In the studio, Jarchi's still on paternity leave, so the big dog LDD takes over. So I'm going to take you through some of my favourite moments, some of the best bits, because we've been on air for about a year and, what, probably 3 weeks now. Huge news, you heard it here first. I don't know if that maths timing is accurate. But coming up next, we're going to talk about a man's list of childhood chores. We all remember the childhood chores. You can't escape them. Triple M, Lou and Jarch.

0: and Jarch, you got the best of with Just Lulu here. Jarch is on paternity leave. I'm going to take you back to the time when a man listed his childhood chores.
1: The world of chores has been absolutely rattled.
0: And don't actually, talk to me about chores.
1: I actually believe that the world of chores has been rattled. I reckon a lot of kids would be saying this and going, what the hell is going on?
0: What is it from a while ago?
1: Well, a man has racked up nearly 2 million views on a post about his childhood chores. He said, my dad sent me my chore list from when I was a kid. This started at 8 years old. My pop was the coolest man on earth, but he had hella structure and rules in the house. So the post basically highlights the difference in parenting style, I guess, from back in the day. And then I'm not really sure.
0: It'd be so different to what kids are doing at 8 now.
1: Mate, let me just read you. Let me just read you a few of his chores.
0: Yeah.
1: So this is, it goes by week. So it's all Saturday and Sunday. Week one, Saturday, thoroughly clean bathroom, scrub toilet, bathtub and floor. 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That was my worst hated job. I hated that job. Week four, Saturday, sweep from the front of the house and wash down with water hose, weather permitting.
0: He's like a Cinderella.
1: Says Dad. Sunday, sweep the rear of the house and wash down with water hose, once again, weather permitting.
0: I don't think I've ever washed the outside of my windows, even now.
1: What?
0: What?
1: What chores did you have to do?
0: Like, Franco used to call it boot camp Franco.
1: Didn't you get paid from though?
0: No, not all of them. Sometimes I'd get like $2.
1: That's not chores.
0: No, I washing cars. Emptying and loading the dishwasher, rubbish and recycling.
1: Yep.
0: All that kind of, I was never allowed to mow the lawns, which is probably a safe thing.
1: Very safe.
0: But yeah, Franco would call it boot camp Franco, and he never lets me live it down how I stack the dishwasher.
1: Yeah, you're a shocker.
0: Still
1: I
0: now.
1: I mean, to your partner, Lockie, knows yeah. You're a shocker.
0: I remember cleaning the toilets in the bathroom though, and still then even Dad would be like, oh, you're useless.
1: Yeah, we would have to do the whole house or the windows.
0: Mm.
1: A lot of our chores were like sheep work. Dad would always.
0: That's what I was going to say, yours would be fun.
1: It's
0: farm work.
1: Well, not like. Not when you're a kid.
0: Yeah, true. Now,
1: when you're 10 years old, and Dad's favourite thing to do, he'd always go, Jago. I'd go,
0: yes.
1: I'm playing Zelda or something, you know.
0: Little acne all over your face. Hi, Dad.
1: Not at 10. But I'd go, yeah. And he'd go, mate, can you come give me a hand for 5 minutes? And then we'd be mustering sheep for 2 hours.
0: Yeah.
1: And then we'd be
0: the old 5 minute.
1: It was just, and I was like, I know this is not going to be five or 10 minutes. It was always hours. Well, but ours was a lot of farm work.
0: Your dad can get me to muster any day of the week.
1: That sounds like a euphemism.
0: It's not, Jack.
1: It sounds like one, Louisa.
0: I'd like to muster on your dad's farm.
1: Oh, okay. All right. Say, Louisa.
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0: 4 weekdays, you're on Triple M with Lou and Jart. We've got the best ofs here. We're talking worst childhood chores. We've got some callers on the line. Let's get into them. We've got Fang on the line.
1: Dairy where cows.
2: How are you going, guys?
1: How are you, mate? What chores did you have to do when you were a youngster?
2: When I was growing up, there was no septic or anything out where we live.
1: Yep.
2: It was an old pan toilet, so like a 20-litre bucket.
1: Yep.
2: And when it was full, you had to go and dig a hole in the garden and bury it.
1: That's
2: and if you did not bury it deep enough, it was catastrophic if you stood on that spot.
0: How long ago is this?
2: Oh, Christ, mate, I'm in my 60s, so it was 50 years ago.
1: Yeah, wow. In the shit, literally.
2: And then to add insult to injury, when the old man decided to get a septic tank, I had to help dig the bloody hole by hand to put the septic tank in.
0: By hand?
1: Oh, mate.
0: Could you not have a shovel?
2: Okay, very good.
1: Louisa, Fang, let me just preface something with you. She was fair dinkum when she asked you that.
0: I thought
1: by hand is with a shovel.
0: Fang, I thought you were literally on the ground, like, grabbing your tools.
2: We had to dig it with shovels, not powered machinery.
0: Right, yes. Okay. You can see I wasn't brought up on a farm.
1: Thanks, mate.
0: Sorry, mate. Sam.
1: Oh, thanks, mate.
0: What was the worst chore you had to do?
3: It wasn't me, eh? It was one of my really good mates at school, and, like, the poor little bugger, he's still scarred as hell from it now. But so his stepmum, and I saw it more on more than one occasion, used to, like, just barefooted everywhere. Like, Jack, you know what it's like out in the scrub, mate.
1: Yep.
3: You know, you just get the callusy, the hardy bits on the side of your feet and stuff.
1: Yeah, I used to
3: One of his jobs was to be mum's little farrier and chisel the hard bits off her callus feet, dude.
0: Feral, Sam.
3: I wish I was kidding, but it was rank, dude. Oh, my God.
0: I'm sorry. Go get a pedicure, Mum. I'm not your little hoof.
1: Listen, out in the sticks, Lou.
0: Did she do it herself?
3: Yes, Lulu. So, she probably could. She's a bit of a large lady. She probably couldn't reach, but I mean, it was rough, eh? Yeah. And I just remember we just used to give this bloke stick at school all the time. Be like, what are you going home to cut your mum's feet, eh?
0: Oh, poor bloke.
1: Yeah, I used to have to bite my dad's toenails.
0: Oh, yeah, I've done that to your dad's toes.
1: Oh, God. Thanks, Sam.
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0: Triple M, Lou and Jarch. We've got the best of just Lulu here. Jarch is on paternity leave, a little Hank. Sometimes Jarch and I obviously spend a lot of time together, so we have a little tiff every now and then. Here's one that happened a few months back. Jack Edward Archdale.
1: That's me.
0: It's me, Louisa Claire Dalden.
1: G'day, Louise. What
0: got
1: do
0: a
1: you
0: bit
1: want?
0: Of a bone to pick with you.
1: Oh, God, here we go.
0: Something I've noticed you've been doing lately.
1: Oh, far out, Brussels sprout.
0: So, obviously, over the holidays, we FaceTime and we're having a good time. We're giggling, we're laughing. A lot of fun. I've noticed something about you the last couple of times I've called you.
1: What?
0: When it's business orientated.
1: What?
0: You're often driving. You don't. I know for a fact it's going in one ear and out the other. You're going, uh-huh, yep, love that. And then you always go to me, oh, can I call you back? And you never call
1: when
0: me back.
1: When did I call you? When was this?
0: You've done it twice in the last week.
1: Oh, I did it today.
0: Yeah.
1: Sorry.
0: Yeah, you did, buddy. I heard you parallel parking. And you go, can I call you back? And I go, yeah. Then you start writing in our group chats and stuff. No call back for Lulu.
1: Lou. You must know how my brain works.
0: Yeah, why are we not getting that sorted,
1: But see what happened.
0: Hey, Butto.
1: Can I tell you exactly what happened today?
0: Yeah.
1: The reason there was such an urgency in my voice is because we were yarning about stuff. I see my brother-in-law Guy and his business partner Tim, because I'd seen their ute. I parked pretty much next to their ute in Westfield. And I see them walking and I go, oh, I can scare them.
0: Oh.
1: So I hung up the phone.
0: It sounds really important. You got the urgency. I thought you were going to be like, oh, my beautiful wife, Steph. She's, you know, she's pregnant. I've got to answer the phone. No, you're going to scare your brother-in-law. Are you joking? That's made your case even worse, dipshit.
1: But, Louisa, I was in a really great position where I was ducking down and I was going to beat the horn, film it, but then my phone was connected to my car audio and the filming doesn't work, so I was trying to open my door and then Guy spotted me, so it ruined it. And then he'd bought some Meta glasses, which I'd never seen in real life.
0: Oh, are they cool?
1: So I was sussing out Meta glasses.
0: Nah, I'll give you that one.
1: And then that phone call we had, mate, completely slipped my mind until just then.
0: Yeah, I know, especially because I could tell you were parking as well, and I was like reading out things that we've got to do.
1: Okay.
0: And
1: you're
0: like,
1: mate, that's good.
0: You're like, yeah, love that one. Like, you have no clue what I was saying.
1: I honestly cannot remember one thing we spoke about.
0: No, I know. And they're all things that we're going to do after
1: What were we speaking about?
0: Video ideas.
1: Oh, yeah, nah.
0: Yeah.
1: Yep, nah, sorry, bud. Hey. Nah,
0: yeah, don't worry. They're written down.
1: Thank you. Hey, thank you for raising this. Thank you for picking this bone, Louisa.
0: Yeah.
1: Allow me to try and be better.
0: And always call me back. I'm not kidding you, Jack. When you go, I was like, something's happened or someone's calling him. It's important. You're trying to scare your brother-in-law.
1: Yeah.
0: You're 12.
1: Yeah.
0: Oh, cool. My mum's calling now. Great. Jill, I'm on air.
1: They don't know or care.
0: No, they don't. Okay, no one cares.
1: All right, sorry, I'll be better.
0: Yeah, good.
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0: Every weekday, 2 to 4, you got Triple M, Lou and Jarch. It's the best ofs. This is a game that we played, a David Attenborough game, the animal name game. And I was actually incredibly very, very, very good at this one.
1: Was it capybara?
2: Capybara.
3: So basically,
0: capybara.
3: Edinburgh Zoo has welcomed the birth of a capybara pup, the first to be born in Scotland in 18 years.
1: Edinburgh Zoo. Aww. I honestly thought for a second you said Ed and a guy called Brazoo. I thought you were like, Ed and Brazoo have banded together.
3: It'd make a great film.
1: Yeah, Ed and Brazoo.
0: Or it sounds like something in Brazil.
1: Yeah.
3: Yeah. So basically, it's about to have its first health check, and then keepers will find out its sex and choose a name. But one name has been put forward online that they really want them to consider. David Attenborough.
0: Oh, I love it. Don't change anything about it.
3: I agree. But based off all that, is this.

0: Okay, so basically I'm going to name baby animals and you are going to tell me each the best pun-based name think of to name.
1: Why are you playing this with me?
2: Well, great question. We'll help each other.
1: Thanks.
0: Okay. A baby owl.
2: Hooters. Oh, look at there's a flock of hooters.
1: Owl and Wilson.
0: Oh, I don't mind it.
2: Lou.
0: I don't mind it.
2: Oh, wait, do we have to do them on famous people's names?
0: Doesn't have to be. Okay, whatever you want, cool. But I was just thinking
2: Owl and Wilson's.
0: Al Pacino is another one. That's,
2: Al Pacino.
0: A baby deer.
2: Dolly Pardons.
0: Pretty good.
1: hang on. Deer Factor.
0: Like Fear Factor.
2: Fear Factor.
0: Pretty good, pretty good.
2: Yep.
0: Suggestion here's Bambino. Bambi.
2: Oh, yeah,
1: Bambino. I thought Bambi, but I didn't know where my brain was taking me.
0: Okay, babe, what about a baby cow?
1: Moo-lulaba.
0: Oh, I don't mind it. What about
2: Moo-lulu. Moo-moo.
0: Moo-and-jarch.
2: Moo-and-jarch.
1: Moo-ding.
0: Yeah, Moo-ding. Isn't that already a...
1: Oh, yeah.
2: Surely there's something in... Metcalf. You know? Who's famous with the last name Metcalf?
0: Luke Metcalf is an NRL player.
2: There you go.
0: Okay.
2: Yeah, little Luke Metcalfs.
0: What about a baby pig?
1: Babe.
0: It's pretty good. One suggestion here is Ham Solo.
2: Ham Solo is powerful.
1: It's Kevin Bacon.
2: It's right there.
0: That's great.
2: It's right there.
0: What about a baby llama?
2: Spit not swallow.
1: Nice.
2: Because it's not a bird either. It's not a swallow.
1: Yeah.
2: It's a baby llama.
1: Llama, llama, llama, llama, llama, lamelia.
0: Yes.
1: Hey, it's long.
0: You're killing it, Lou.
2: It is long, but that was beautiful.
0: What about Barack Olama?
2: Barack Olama is very good.
0: I can't take credit for any of these, by the way. Baby chicken?
2: Yeah.
0: Are you not going to go there?
2: Nothing. Okay. No, baby chicken.
0: Clark Norris has been suggested.
2: Clark Norris is good. Clark Kent.
0: Yeah, Clark.
2: I nearly said
0: that was scary.
1: Yeah.
2: With the U at the upper. Yep. Okay, Clark Kent.
0: It's okay. Clark Kent is good.
2: Cool.
1: Yeah, okay,
0: great.
1: Right.
0: And lastly, let's go for what about a baby bear?
2: Yeah. Cub Swanson. Cub Beware, Cubby Barra.
1: Victoria VB, Victoria Bitter, because it's a bear.
0: Yeah.
1: You call it
2: beer,
1: VB.
2: Bear, yeah, VB.
0: VB. Fuzz Lightyear is one that's...
2: Fuzz Lightyear, yep. But obviously bear, if you put some gold teeth in it, it'd be Bear Grylls.
1: Steve Burrell,
0: and it's his birthday!
1: Why am I so good today?
0: You win.
1: Did you guys let me win?
2: No.
0: What do you mean you came up with all those yourself? How could we have let you win
2: when it was your brain doing it?
0: Oh, dear.
1: You say that whenever you win, the one time I win,
2: she's
1: I go,
2: so excited.
1: Did you let me win?
0: Little Josh, Triple M.
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16: 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Ferrell's right. Harrison. Oh, beautiful ball. Beautiful ball from Zane Harrison to Arama Ho. And finally, the Titans are over for the first try of the second half. And go left. Shift and run. Brilliant ball from Edwards to Alamotti. Can he get past Sami? Yes, he does. Flip pass to Liam Martin. Back to Lindsay Smith. Oh. Ball is over.
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27: Afternoon, it's Emily Williams here. Townsville's wish list for the budget remains a wish list. The government has failed to allocate any cash in yesterday's state budget for major projects, including the Horton Pipeline and the Convention and Entertainment Centre. But Mayor Nick DiMeo has reassured us ratepayers won't be footing the bill.
28: We cannot burden ratepayers with the cost of these major projects. The council will work with state and federal government and continue to invest our fair share into these projects, but we will never burden their ratepayers with the entire cost.
27: A bunch of support to help first home buyers in yesterday's state budget, although not everyone's on board. The $30,000 first home buyers grant is capped for houses worth $1 million or less, while Queensland will deliver almost 54,000 social homes by 2044. And while the facts speak for themselves, Queenslanders love buying beer more than any other state. A new report reveals four North Queensland spots top the charts: Charters Towers, Mount Isa, Bowen and Ingham.
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0: Hi there, I'm Amy Goggins. The Treasurer says Australians have been handed some welcome inflation news, with prices cooling for a second straight month. But Jim Chalmers says the government is not complacent as underlying inflation climbs and global shocks keep biting.
1: There are still inflationary pressures in our economy that's reflected in the underlying measure. But these numbers today are much better than the market expected, much better than forecast, and that's obviously a very good thing.
0: A Sydney woman seriously injured in a shark attack has spoken her first words since being placed in an induced coma. The brother of 34-year-old Leah Stewart says she told her mum and partner she loved them. Briefly, new figures from the Australian Institute of Health and Welfare show more than two-thirds of Aussies are now obese or overweight, and a blistering heatwave continues to hit much of Europe. Britain, France, Italy and Spain issuing red alerts for health warnings as temps nudge over 40.
2: Did you know that diabetes is Australia's fastest growing chronic condition? Over 300 Australians are diagnosed with the condition every day. Search Diabetes Australia to find out more.
0: Harris preparing to celebrate a Mitch Moses milestone. Moses set to line up for his 250th in his first game back for Paris since Magic Round. Eels coach Jason Ryle says it brings a lot of confidence to the side.
3: He's a big part of what we do, and that's no secret. So he's fit straight back in, and hopefully we can just continue on the trajectory that we're on at the moment. We're just getting a little bit better each week and get a few more W's.
0: They'll take on the Bunnies with skipper Cam Murray back from Origin duties.
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0: Fine for the rest of today in Townsville. Tonight down to 15, and tomorrow late showers with a high of 27. 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

but it's just me, the big dog LDD. We've got the best ofs today. Jarchi is still on paternity leave, so I'm taking you through some of my favourite and worst moments, because some things are not great all the time on radio. But next, Judge Jarchi. Where's the gavel? Here's a fake gavel. Judge Jarchi coming up next. You're on Triple M, Lou and Jarchi.

0: Triple M, Lou and Jarch, we've got the best of, so we've got Judge Jarchy now. Haven't had Judge Jarchy playing in a while because he's been off looking after his little baby Hank. So I'm actually looking forward to hearing this one.
1: You are about to enter the courtroom of Judge Jarchy.
2: Now,
0: why have you got all those highlighters?
2: Well, I just saw a really good-looking bloke leave the studio, and he seemed to have a medal around his neck.
0: Oh, his name's Jarch.
2: Right. What was the medal for?
0: Nothing important.
2: What was the medal for, Cornelia?
0: Nothing important.
2: Hey, don't make me hold you in contempt of this court.
0: Silly game called Scrow.
2: Right. Oh, he win it again, did he?
0: Yeah.
2: Again.
0: Yeah.
3: He doesn't actually win that much. He's not actually very good. He sort of fluked it today.
2: I heard he was the world number one.
0: No, he's also 36 and gets like pretty into it and takes it more seriously than his radio show.
2: You've been wrapped in a dressing gown. Not listening to anything. So let's not get into details. All right, talk to me. What's the case you got today for me, Cornelia?
0: Okay, thanks for coming in again, Judge. We know that your schedule is extremely
2: busy. Hey, get to
0: it. Whoa, alrighty. We've got a feisty guy today. I've accidentally caused a fight between my wife and her best friend. Yesterday I went to lunch with my... What?
2: Nothing. Just ridiculous.
3: It's just because he's sitting there with that white hair.
0: Yeah.
2: Don't. Listen. Go.
0: Yesterday I went to lunch with my wife. Her friend lives in the area, so I invited her to join us. Oh. When the bill came, I paid for myself and my wife. Mm. Her friend paid for herself. No one said anything. It just happened naturally. Later that day, I found out they had an argument about it. Her friend thought it was strange they didn't cover her bill too. Mm. I spoke to some mates and their opinions were split. Some told me it's disrespectful to single her out and leave her with the remainder of the bill after inviting her to join, while others thought she was rude for bringing it up and I was fine to cover just my wife and I. Mm. So we're asking, paying for the third wheel, for and against,
2: right.
0: Judge.
2: Okay, interesting concept, Cornelia.
0: Cornelia, thanks.
2: Now... they invited her.
0: Yes, Judge, they did.
2: Right. To the,
0: God English.
2: No, I think I'm developing the character as we go along.
0: Right.
2: Right. So they've invited her. Interesting. Now did she complain verbally about
0: she only did that after the,
2: after the fact,
0: yes,
2: the incident.
0: The incident after the bill was paid and everything. Then she went to the wife, which is her best friend, yep, and made the complaint there, Judge.
2: Okay. They've invited her out.
0: Yes.
2: So they've invited her. She's had to pay for herself. Okay, I can see at this stage, I can see both sides. Mm.
3: sides?
2: judges are pretty fancy. I think I'm finding my way into it.
0: Yeah.
2: I can see both sides. Thoughts from the courtroom?
0: Right. look, I... personally think if I had invited someone out, I would cover their share of the bill.
2: Mm.
0: But also circumstantial, you don't... Now I'll put on your voice.
2: Mm.
0: You don't know everyone's situations.
2: Mm. That's correct. Also, the people that that have invited her, you know, financially, maybe she's in a much more...
3: Maybe.
0: Exactly.
2: ...tremendous position than them, and they thought, you know what, Julie can afford it.
3: Triple M's Lou and Judge.

0: Triple M, Lou and Jarch. It's just me here. We're about to get a verdict from Judge Jarchy.
1: You are about to enter the courtroom of Judge Jarchy.
2: So Judge Jarchy was American in the intro. I wonder if I bring that a bit. Well, here.
0: You're really experimenting today.
2: Yeah,
0: I like
2: am. It. Here. I've heard all I need to hear.
3: That's kind of good. Although you sound like a detective character.
2: Oh,
0: I don't mind it. Change it up each week.
2: No, I think I'll. Let me just work with it, okay?
0: Okay, just workshop it. I'll just give everyone a brief update on what we're doing. A husband has been caught in a fight between his wife and her best friend. They went to lunch. They invited the friend out. He only paid for himself and his wife, and the friend paid for herself. Mm. Now the friend has secretly gone to the wife and said that she thought it was quite rude that the husband didn't pay for her as well after being invited out with them.
2: I think you're finding that's correct, Louisa. Roy, so...
0: We've got Chris and Julie. Julie's on the line.
2: Julie. Now, I'd also ask for you two to start developing your characters.
3: Yeah, okay.
2: Right. Okay.
0: Noted.
2: Chris and Julie, how are you?
4: Yes, good, thank you.
5: Yeah, good, yourself?
2: Very well, thank you. Now, basically, guys, what I'm going to do, I'm going to let you have at it. Chris, if you'd start pleading your case, Julie, after he's done, you'll plead yours, then have a little bit of...
0: Friendly banter
2: together, and we'll jump in along the way.
4: A bit of argy-bargy.
2: Julie, loving you.
4: Well, that's nice. I'm single.
3: Oh, Judge Jarchy and Julie.
0: Judge, you've got a wife at home.
2: Yeah, I better keep the gavel where it stays. Chris, please start.
5: All right. I've been through this one too many times in conversations with my friends.
2: Mm-hmm.
5: If you are not romantically involved with someone and they invite you somewhere, it is expected that you pay for yourself unless otherwise you have told them in the past or previously, I don't have enough money to be able to afford this. But if I invite someone to the Maldives, I'm not going to pay for it. If I invite my friend to Bali, I'm not going to pay for it. If I invite them to dinner, it's expected that they pay for themselves.
2: Okay. Great. Thank you, Chris, for opening statement. Julie, please proceed with caution.
4: No. Okay, sure. Maldives, understandable. Bali, great, yeah. But I invite you to dinner. I invite you somewhere, and it's dinner, and it's a husband and wife team, and oh, please join us. Yeah, I expect you to pay for me.
5: I call that entitled.
4: Okay, fine.
0: Sass.
4: No, you tell me, please come. I'm inviting you to dinner with my wife. Please come as our guest. Now, they are not the words they use, but the implication is the invitation. That's the word I'm on. I've invited you.
5: Yeah, but they haven't invited them to the residence. If I was to invite you around my house for dinner, I'm not going to produce a bill at the end for $40. But if I invite you out to a restaurant and you haven't told me specifically beforehand that you are lacking money, I might also be lacking money. They might be lacking money. It's happening in this day and age. You're putting the onus on someone who doesn't deserve it.
0: Order from the judge, please.
2: Okay, order.
4: Hang on, can I please
3: Yes, recount Julie.
2: That? Julie, only because...
4: You're telling me that you will pay only if I'm in a sexual relationship with you, and you're not being entitled, you're not being a bully.
5: A family type relationship. It doesn't have to be sexual.
4: You said, okay, you said if you're in a relationship, I'm assuming that's sexual.
0: Judge, would you like to jump in here?
3: I believe the judge to step in here.
2: I'm from order in the court. You know, I will not have
0: Chris
2: this turn. I will not have this turn into a circus, quite frankly.
4: That's what you're after.
3: No, it's exactly what we're after, Julie, did a great job.
2: Just as a matter of advisement, where I'm from, you can both be related and in a sexual relationship. we're from hillbilly country. I'm actually struggling, Julie. I don't think you'd be the first person I've removed from this court. Now, I actually started here. I started leaning towards Julie. If you've invited someone, you should cover them.
0: Mm.
2: I think the judge, I think the court is finding in favour of Chris.
0: Oh, of Christopher.
2: I think so. I think, you know, maybe the onus is just on the individual. If you pre-discuss it, hey, come for lunch. We'll shout you. We're going to shout lunch. Otherwise, if it isn't discussed beforehand, I find in favour of Chris. Julie, wow. I'll take you up on that date, though, afterwards. Please,
0: you've got a wife, Judge.
2: Please leave your details with the team and we'll be in touch. Thank you, Julie.
4: Nah, I'm good.
3: Oh, she said she's good.
4: You're married.
3: Oh, she doesn't want it. Okay. Nah.
2: Julie, take her into the cells.
3: Okay. Sorry, Julie, you're coming with me. You're coming with me. Triple M.
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9: Townsville's average unleaded price today is around $1.69 a litre, while some servos are selling it as low as $1.59. 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

0: 2 to 4 weekdays. You're on Triple M with Lou and Jarch. I got glasses. Who remembers when I got glasses? And then I lost them. And then I found them again. We're taking a trip down memory lane when I first got them. You got a drum roll?
1: Yeah, of course.
0: A handy LP?
1: Yeah, here it is.
0: I got glasses! And now it is my entire personality to be Baby Einstein. And what do you think, boys?
2: Yeah, there's inherently something sexier about a girl in glasses, you know?
1: Yeah.
2: Wearing your glasses, like, you know, it's added an element to you.
0: Some people said they sort of reminded them of the guy from Lovely Bones.
2: Now, what's that?
1: Yeah, I don't know what that is either.
0: Or Jeffrey Dahmer.
1: Oh, yeah, I know Dahmer.
2: Oh, great.
0: Yeah, because they're sort of like a vintage-y shape. I like them. I think I look chic and smart. I've noticed my vocabulary has also seemed to become a lot more profound.
2: Has it?
0: It has.
2: Well,
0: Jack,
2: this
0: I read the dictionary now just as light reading.
2: Right. So what word did you learn today?
0: Fabrication.
2: And what did that mean?
0: You wouldn't know.
2: Oh, no. So define it for us.
0: Fabrication is, you know, there could be a story that has been fabricated and then fabrication.
2: Why would you use the word that you're defining?
0: Fabrication. Fabrication may... Fabrication may be a type of material that is.
2: It's like, hey, what does the word eat mean? Well, it's when you eat. That's essentially what you just did. Fabrication. It's when the story
0: is. You wouldn't get it. You don't wear glasses, man.
2: So this was my problem with Lou now being a glasses girl.
0: Yeah.
2: I just knew for a fact that as soon as she got them, just like the cricket shit.
0: Still love the cricket.
2: Yeah.
0: Where's my Pat like Cummins interview? It becomes
1: still, after a whole week, you still love the cricket.
2: But I was like, this is the problem with it. It will become her entire personality. She'll become glasses girl. It'll become a type. We will not hear the end of it. And I had to remind her this morning. I go, Louisa, you're not special that your eyes have gone to shit. Everyone has glasses. I think it's great. I think you look great.
0: But now I can see. Clearly now the rain has gone. It's what you're forgetting.
2: Yeah.
0: It's good for me.
2: But this is, bacon is good for me. But what I'm doing for you, Lou, is you've got today. And then I don't want to hear about it.
0: Well, I've got a game then.
1: Oh, we're going to extend this, are we?
0: Give us a call if you wear glasses or you don't.
1: And so if you're just a person.
0: Yeah. And I'm going to guess if you wear glasses or not.
2: Okay, so just anyone could call.
0: Yeah.
2: Okay.
1: What are you going to guess based on?
0: Just if
2: being a glasses girl, I guess you can really figure it out.
0: I can feel it.
1: Okay.
0: It's like we just have a connection, me and my glasses pals.
2: Okay.
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0: Every weekday, 2 till 4, Lou and Jarch on Triple M. That time I got glasses. Now I wear them every now and then, even though I'm still blind. We had some calls a few months back, and I guessed if you were wearing glasses or not, just by the tone of your voice, your work, your job, etc. Here are the calls. Things are a bit different here in the studio, Jack.
1: You've got the day, kid.
0: So I got some new glasses. I got two pairs, so I actually get 2 days, because I'll probably debut my second pair tomorrow.
1: No.
0: Yes.
1: It's a one day.
0: You don't make the rules around here.
1: You know what?
0: You don't.
1: That's correct.
0: Yeah. So I'd pipe down in the cheap seats, peasant. Now that I got glasses, there's a new king and queen around here, and I'm them combined.
2: Oh, wow.
1: You're an androgynous ruler.
2: She's the king and queen combined.
0: Yes,
2: she is an androgynous ruler.
0: Yeah. So I decided...
1: Sorry, Einstein, you're all smart.
0: Yeah. So pipe down in the cheap seats.
1: No, tell me what that means.
0: Just don't even interrupt me, please.
1: Okay, my apologies.
0: I decided we were going to play a game. I'm going to guess if you wear glasses or not.
1: Right.
0: Just going to do a quick chat with you. You're welcome to join in, Jack, and
1: help
0: me out.
1: No, this is all you, darling.
0: You can help me out. I don't mind.
1: I don't
0: I know
1: wear
0: you
1: glasses.
0: Don't have glasses.
1: 2020, kid.
0: I'm happy to help.
1: 2020
0: I'm
1: vision.
0: Happy to help, yeah. Lee.
3: Yes.
0: Lee. What do you do for work, Lee?
3: I'm currently a stay-at-home mum.
0: Stay-at-home mum. Okay. How many kids are we looking after?
3: Two teenagers.
0: Oh, two teenagers.
1: Yep.
0: Okay, so they're obviously running amok in and out of school.
3: Yeah.
0: Oh.
3: Okay,
0: and do you usually make their school lunches?
3: No, I've taught them to do it themselves.
0: Okay, Lee, I don't think you're a glasses wearer.
3: You don't think I'm a glasses wearer?
0: No.
3: You're very, very wrong.
0: Damn it! Damn it, she wears glasses!
1: Hold on, you're the glasses queen. You could do this off Vibe. Why don't you try Dasha?
0: Okay, Lee, I'm sorry. My girl wearing glasses. Dasha?
4: Yeah, hello?
0: Hello, Dasha.
4: Hi.
0: What have you been doing today?
4: I'm just at work.
0: And what do you do for work?
1: You don't,
4: I'm a funeral director and mortician.
1: Oh, okay. Sorry, I thought you might have been leading a sleigh somewhere once a year.
0: No, Jack, that's Rudolph. Dasha,
2: well, Dasha
4: I'm
2: also.
4: That. I'm retired from that.
1: Gotcha, okay, you've knocked off.
0: And so you've obviously got to deal with a lot of documents, see some bodies.
4: Yes.
0: Okay.
4: Yes.
0: I think, no, you know what? I don't think you wear glasses either.
4: Yeah, I don't think so.
1: Either.
0: No, you do.
1: No.
2: Oh, what's your answer?
0: You do wear glasses.
4: You are incorrect. You practice first time.
0: This is not looking good.
1: Okay. Also, when you said either, Lee wore glasses.
0: Oh, Jack. Maybe they're making me.
1: No. Let's go to
0: okay,
1: Bert.
0: Okay, Bert. Bert and Ernie? Bert.
5: Hey, Ma. Hey, Ma. Hey, Pa.
2: How you going,
0: G'day,
2: Senorita?
0: G'day, Bert.
1: How are you, son?
0: How old are you,
5: yeah,
0: Bert?
5: Good boy. Hey.
0: How old are you, Bert?
5: Old enough, no better.
0: How old, Bert?
5: Oh, look, I can't be saying, really.
0: Okay. Sorry, Bert, it's a bit rude and pressing
5: age can make it sound like it's being biased through prescriptions.
0: No, you're dead right,
1: good
0: Bert.
1: Good point, mate.
0: Now, Bert, what did you have for lunch?
5: I had a choc malt milkshake.
1: Beautiful.
2: Nice. I love choc malt.
0: Okay,
1: for
0: Bert.
1: For lunch? Why
0: and
1: not?
0: What do you do for work, Bert?
5: As little as possible.
0: Okay. And do you drive a motorbike by any chance, Bert?
5: A motorbike?
0: Yeah. A Harley, to be exact.
5: Hardly. No.
0: Okay.
5: No, I don't.
0: No, you know what, Bert? You love your spectacles. You love your spectacles. You do. You love your spectacles.
5: Oh, what?
0: Your glasses. You won't be seen anywhere without them.
5: Oh, well, I've never heard them called that before. If I had some, I'd know what they were.
1: Holy shit.
0: I thought I had my boy Bert.
1: You're 0 for 3.
2: I do
5: wear spectacles.
0: No!
1: Bert!
0: Yes!
1: Oh!
0: She's done it!
2: Wow.
0: Me and Bert taking on the world together. Bert and I.
5: They make you more intelligent, though, I've found.
1: They do,
0: I know,
1: Bert.
0: I can see, I can feel it.
5: Luke, can I ask you a question? Like, spectacle wearers should know this.
0: Yeah.
5: You know, you've heard the expression, freeze the balls off a brass monkey?
1: Yes.
0: Yes.
5: What's a brass monkey?
2: Ooh,
1: that's a good, because I know this.
0: Freeze the balls off a brass monkey.
5: Brass monkey. You've heard the expression?
0: Yeah. Because I'm
1: what's a brass
5: what
1: monkey?
5: The brass monkey?
0: Like the thing that claps the cymbals.
1: No, buddy.
0: Oh.
5: You wind it up first. Clink, clink, clink.
1: It's on the bow of a ship, isn't it, Bert?
5: Close.
0: It's on the buoy.
5: No, Michael Jackson. No.
1: Michael Jackson. Well, what is it? What is the brass? It's on a ship. It's on a tall ship.
5: It's on a ship, and it used to be on the old sailor ships, the balls, the cannonballs.
0: Give us the punchline.
1: Right. Yeah.
5: And the brass monkey was the triangle on the deck. So when it got that color, the brass would shrink and the balls would fall off.
0: That's exactly what I was thinking, Bert.
2: Yeah,
0: I knew that one.
2: Must have been the glasses that allowed Bert that sort of knowledge.
1: Well, it didn't allow Lewitt.
0: Well,
1: and she was one from three.
0: Yeah, so I'll take that as a win.
2: That's cheers, a win. Bert.
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0: Thanks for hanging out with me on your Winnie Churchill Wednesday. We shall see you tomorrow for Thrust Thursday. Woo! Cha-cha.
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8: Inside ball to Curtis Moran. Is he going to go all the way? Yes, he will. Ferrell's right. Harrison. Oh, beautiful ball. Beautiful ball from Zane Harrison to Alama Ho. And finally, the Titans are over for the first try of the second half. Shift to right. Brilliant ball from Edwards to Alamotti. Can he get past Sami? Yes, he does. Flip pass to Liam Martin. Back to Lindsay Smith. Oh. Ball is over.
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18: Hi there, I'm Amy Goggins. We've just been given an update from authorities on the H5 strain of bird flu. South Australia has now recorded its first confirmed case. Well, there is a third suspected positive case from a bird found in WA. The coalition seized on fresh inflation figures, accusing Labor of spending too much and making life harder for families. Headline inflation eased to 4% annually, but the number the Reserve Bank watches more closely went up. Shadow Treasurer Tim Wilson says Jim Chalmers is pouring debt petrol on the inflation fire.
19: What we have is a government in complete denial about the consequences of their policies.
18: Briefly, at least 40 people have drowned in France while swimming in waterways, desperate to escape a fierce heatwave gripping much of Europe. And the countdown is on with Australia to take on Paraguay on Friday in their final World Cup group stage match. Businesses preparing for the Socceroos sickie.
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18: The Battle of Brookie is back, with Manly set to take on Melbourne on Saturday night. The Storm have now won 5 of their last 6, while the Sea Eagles are fresh off the back of that golden point loss to the Dogs. Well, co-captain Tom Trbojevic says Origin selection hasn't been on his mind.
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18: Fine for the rest of today in Townsville. Tonight down to 15, and tomorrow late showers with a high of 27, and your music sorted with a curated playlist for every mood. 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
17: Queensland, it's knockoff time. From the Bruce to the M1 and everywhere in between. We've got two blokes ready to join you. Ben Dobbin, Elliot Lovejoy. Wherever you are across this great state of Queensland, this is Triple M's Rush Hour with Dobbo and Elliot.
26: A show live out of Queensland for every single Queenslander. Wednesday afternoon, the 24th of June. A moment of urgency arises 24 hours to secure a hole-in-one for your 50th birthday. Ben Dobbin, hello, mate.
27: G'day, Elliot. How are you? G'day, Queensland. It's a great day to be alive. The cold weather has well and truly hit in the mornings. And, like, talking to people in the Maranoa this morning, there was a frost out at Roma. talking to people in Longreach. It was very cool there. Oaky was cold. It was brisk in the nation's capital of Ipswich. But guess what? The sun is shining, the birds are chirping, and I'm closer to a hole in one.
26: Well, the birds are holding their breath because we've been out at St. Lucia Golf Links again today. And by the way, beautiful day. Then we get a sun shower. It turns upside down here, there, and everywhere. We spent the morning with Georgie Parker, our great Olympian as well. Is today the day? Is today the day we secure this dream? You're so lackadaisical about this. We are on a time limit here.
27: Well, we are on a time limit, but I'm confident in my ability. Oh. I'm yet to see it, but I'm still confident.
26: Up next, Triple M's Rush Hour. 24 hours, by the way, until we broadcast live from St. Lucia Golf Links for your hole-in-one party. Someone there will also get a double pass to the State of Origin decider. Is today the day? Does the might and weight of an Olympic champion, Georgie Parker, play its part? Do we secure Dobbo's hole-in-one? We'll find out next on Triple M.

0: 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You with Dobbo and Elliot.
1: For many years, Dobbo has had one dream.
2: I've always wanted to get a hole in one.
1: All he needs is one shot.
2: One shot.
1: One glorious drive.
2: One up
1: that lands, rolls, and drops into the hole. This is one man's shot. This is Dobbo's shot. This is Dobbo's hole in one.
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0: One man, one dream. Turning 50, a hole in one. Everything else achieved in life.
4: No, not everything, but I've had a good life.
0: Everything that's achievable has been achieved in life. A hole in one. We've set you up at St. Lucia Golf Links. Almost for a week straight now. You can play as much golf as you like. It's the same hole over and over and over again. They've shut down. It culminates tomorrow. Our hole-in-one party. But it won't be a celebration, Dobbo. Unless you put the ball in the hole.
4: Well, I don't know about that.
0: What are we celebrating?
4: Well, 50? My birthday?
0: I don't know. I don't care about that anymore.
4: See?
0: I'm bought into the golf, baby.
4: Well, why don't you ever have a go? Have you ever got a hole-in-one?
0: No, but I'm your unofficial caddy. This isn't my dream, but I've attached myself like a sucker fish to yours. We're back out there again today.
4: We certainly were. Now, look, we had Eric the Witch obviously put some magic string on my golf club, and he blessed the club and gave it, well. And look, and you're right, the weather's been tumultuous. I mean, this morning we had a shower, then it's beautiful sunny now. And look, those conditions play havoc when you're trying to hone in on you know, the ultimate
0: glory.
4: Prize. Yeah.
0: You know what
4: the
0: plays
4: ultimate
0: havoc.
4: Prize.
0: Our Olympian, and her words not mine, an unmedicated Georgie Parker was part of today's action as well.
5: Been given a horseshoe for luck, mate. don't turn it down.
6: No, I know. It's always up.
5: Lucky yeah, it's horseshoe. Always luck. Lucky horseshoe.
6: Put it on your earring.
5: So that's going to be for our luck today.
6: Okay, let's get back into it.
5: Do you want me to show you how to do it?
6: Yes. Please do.
7: Oh, no.
6: Worm burn. That's a worm burn.
5: Do you know what? Okay, I'll show you actually how it's done. I was just showing you what you do.
6: Yeah.
5: Okay, so don't do that.
6: Okay.
5: This is how you're actually meant to do it.
6: Oh, okay, enough. Wow. You can watch. Thank you.
7: I think the horseshoe is your best contribution.
5: We don't.
7: We can just stand here for hours.
6: Face.
7: If you're going to get that angry on shot one of the day, I'd clear the head.
5: Here, do you want me to be the ball girl?
6: Yes.
5: It's about the best thing I'm going to be able to be.
7: As soon as you sink it, we all go.
5: Oh, that's,
7: oh,
5: a
7: that's
5: good, shot,
7: good.
5: Mate.
7: That is in the centre. Get in the hole. That's really good.
5: Oh, no, it's a good shot.
7: This was fun the first couple of days. I tell you, the concerning thing is Eric the Witch's string starting to come off, which either means we're getting closer or we're just absolutely cooked. Just some numbers if you're interested. So this is day 4. If you're hitting a ball, what, every 15 seconds on average, besides our string mishap?
6: Yeah.
7: You're hitting about 1,000 balls a day. You're up to about 3,500. And accuracy has somehow dropped off.
8: I don't think it has. I think it's improved.
7: I thought it might take like 250 or 350.
6: Are you surprised I haven't holed out?
7: Yeah.
5: I'm not.
7: Well, I imagine it's like to be lost at sea for 3 weeks. One person remains positive, that's Parker. One person loses their mind, that's Dobbin. And one person just gives up.
5: Good shot!
7: Is it in?
5: Nah, good length though, Dobbo.
7: Good length, Ben.
6: Like, I will say I haven't duffed one off the tee. Like, my ball striking is good, just the direction has been a bit everywhere. Will you at least give me that?
7: Yeah.
5: He's had a good day.
6: I haven't duffed one. You can't be positive.
7: I was positive for 2.5, 3 days.
9: So after 3 days, Elliot's interest has started to wane.
7: Yeah.
9: Up next, find out how close Dobbo gets to his hole in one or 4,000.
6: F*** off.
4: I don't actually want you coming out tomorrow.
0: Why?
4: Because people are starting to hear the bloke you are. You
0: what do you mean the bloke I am?
4: You waver very quickly. You were upbeat, positive, day one, day two, day three. Day four, you were a dog shit to me. You were really negative. And I'm pleased that the edit on that was portraying you,
0: you think
4: who
0: that's
4: you
0: accurate?
4: Are. Negative.
0: You reckon anyone that listens to this show thinks I'm the negative one?
4: Yes.
0: Here's what I can tell you. 5:10 this afternoon, as much as maybe I was negative, and as much as Georgie Parker didn't help, I can tell you that something magical did happen at St. Lucia Golf Links today. And at 5:10, you will hear it for the first time. This feels like it's been much longer than 4 or 5 days. This feels like it's taken up almost a year of my life. But something special did happen at the golf course this morning. And at 5:10 this afternoon, all will be revealed. A reminder, tomorrow, Dobbo's hole-in-one party happening as well. We'll have tickets to Origin there at St. Lucia Golf Links as we broadcast live. 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

0: Live across Queensland on Triple M, the Rush Hour. You're with Dobbo and Elliot, and you left us before the song saying this is one of the greatest days in this state's history, particularly in one of our best pockets.
1: Hey, well, look, I mean, bang smack between Claremont in central Queensland and Townsville, almost on the Billy Ando, is one of the most iconic towns of all time.
0: Right.
1: It's called Charters Towers. Now, at different stages, they've had bat colonies, they've had to get removed, and the woke went feral at them, but, you know, they stood strong. But now, finally, they have one of the most prestigious awards I've ever been able to talk about and bestow on any town. And to talk us through what has been an iconic 24 hours for the town of Charters Towers is none other than their mayor, Mayor Liz Schmidt, who joins us on the Rush Hour. Mayor, good afternoon, and thank you so much for being with us.
2: Good afternoon. It's absolutely my pleasure. And just a bit of a correction. Now, Charters Towers Regional Council starts at the Bally End on at 70,000 square kilometres. So, guys are Tassie, guys. Don't be underestimated.
1: No, it is big. There's no question. It's a beautiful, beautiful town.
0: Okay, what have they won, Ben?
1: Mate, this is the greatest thing. Now, Mayor, right. I was completely blown away to see you receive the award for the most amount of beer sales in the country has come out of the town of Charters Towers.
2: That I know. Look how cool is that, guys. I tell you.
1: You must have been a little shocked when that award got announced in the Courier Mail this morning.
2: Well, we were a bit shocked, and you know, we know what we're good for, and we've had some councillors in our council chamber suggesting that they might be claiming the fame to that. You know, them and their mates, they want to claim that as their own. So, you know, we even talked about maybe we could have the Stonehenge of big stubbies. We could have every different brand out there, Stonehenge. That'd attract the tourist right there.
1: I mean, it's none other than the home of the great Bob Catter, the member for Kennedy. So that's one thing. Like, I mean, a lot of people want to go and share a beer there. But it's also the home of the most iconic weekend of cricket anywhere in the world with the Goldfield Ashes. And right. If you don't think Grog's drunk at the Goldfield Ashes, well, you might as well not believe that the man landed on the moon, because that has been an iconic. But you had some pretty stiff competition, Liz, in the sense that Mount Isa ran a close second, Bowen Ingham third, fourth. Then you jump down to Mareeba in ninth, Cardwell in 11th, and then Gundawindi rounding out the border town in 13, Cloncurry in 14. So, I mean, there was a lot of and Serena, not far away as well, that was 20. So we fared well in the top 20.
2: Look, mate, North Queensland, far North Queensland, what can I say? It's a thirsty place to live. And we have, you know, we have the best cold beer there is. So come on up. Do a pub crawl. Why don't you start at the Ballyando Crossing and let's do a pub crawl all across the north? There's
1: it.
2: No way I'm saying we're not a mob of drunks. I'm telling you, we're not a mob
1: of drunks. That's exactly right. It's a great town.
2: If anybody wants to come and start up a microbrewery, we're the best place in the world to test your beer.
1: That's exactly right. That's exactly right. Liz, we appreciate you coming on. Congratulations on this prestigious award.
0: Oh, yeah.
1: To have the most beer sales in all of the country. A wonderful, wonderful thing. And you know what? Charters Towers has got a lot of wonderful things about it. This could be the greatest. I mean, Goldfield Ashes is close as well. I will say that. But just a wonderful, wonderful thing for a town of 8,000 people, total population. What a great story that is.
0: Good on you, Liz.
2: Punching above, mate. Punching above our weight right there.
0: Liz Schmidt, the mayor of Charters Towers. I would love to learn some more. 133353, if it is our, and drink responsibly, if it is our booze capital, could we take some stories from Charters Towers? And it could have been a boys' weekend away for that Goldfield Ashes.
1: I can give you a good story. I'll tell you up next, but I had one of the biggest nights of my life in Charters Towers.
0: I feel like that's a common theme with men and women across this state. So 133353.
1: I ended up with a black eye.
0: Why does it not surprise me? 133353, tales from Charters Towers. Now, officially the booze capital of this country. We'll take your calls next on Triple M.
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5: University Road traffic's busy all directions through Angus Smith and Yolanda Drive roundabout. Railway Avenue, there's minor queuing outbound at Gouldian Avenue intersection. And Railway Avenue traffic clearing well with short bursts of build-up coming through Boundary Street. Works are on for Railway Avenue, Charters Towers Road, Boundary Street, V8 supercar setup. 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
1: And look, obviously, we have these huge awards around Australia, but there's no bigger award than what has transpired over the last 24 hours for Charters Towers, starting on the Beliando River all the way up towards Townsville. Charters Towers, the town of Charters Towers, has won the most beer sales in Australia over 12 months. We want to find out Charters Towers' stories. Great town. Now, I said a little earlier, I went up to a bull sale. I stayed there the night. Had one of the biggest nights of my life, got into a brawl out the front, ended up with a black eye, drove home a happy man. But Charters Towers is a warm and loving place. Just don't get on the wrong side of the locals.
0: You drove home with a black eye but a happy man.
1: Well, you know why? Because I actually...
0: learned a lesson.
1: Yeah.
0: What was that?
1: Don't piss off the locals. Okay. Ian, how are you, mate?
2: Yeah, good, Dobbo. How are you going?
1: All right. Now, you know a bit about Charters Towers. You got a couple of stories from there.
2: Oh, I do, yeah. One Goldfield Ashes after a night out.
1: Yeah.
2: Oh, yes. It's an Ashes story. One of my mates from the cricket club decided that he was going to go into Macca's and order naked.
1: Right.
0: As you do.
1: So, how'd that go?
2: Yeah, it went well because someone got wind of it the following year and tried his stunt. Lo and behold, he was outside just about to come in and order his breakfast as well, so he thought, no, I'm not having none of this. I'm going to get naked and stand beside him. Stood beside old mate looking at the menu, and old mate's just like, what the, and cleared out.
1: He left.
0: Hang on. Did they actually serve?
1: They will.
0: Them walls
1: they'll serve
0: completely
1: you naked.
0: Nude? I don't know if that's a thing at Macca's.
2: Look, it's Charters Towers, it's Goldfield Ashes, of course they do.
1: Yeah, whatever happens. The Goldfield Ashes is iconic up there for people who don't know. One of the great cricket tournaments. Mm. Hundreds and hundreds of people transcend on Charters Towers. They play in backyards. They play at school ovals. They play everywhere there can be a makeshift cricket pitch. And you got a story about that.
2: Yeah. So another mate of mine from my cricket club, Saints Cricket Club in Townsville.
0: Shout out.
2: Shout out to Saints. He's got his nickname from Goldfield Ashes weekend where he became known as Hand Grenade because he went into a front bar of a pub and managed to clear it out. So you drop him into a pub and he's like a hand grenade.
1: How'd he clear him out?
2: His personality.
1: Oh, right.
0: I dead set thought it was a toxic gas issue. That's a little bit better, to be honest. Tales from Charters Towers. You called it one of the loosest places in this
1: state. Great town.
0: It's officially...
1: Well, it's where Bob Catter lives.
0: Ah.
1: It's where Bob Catter lives, mate. He's mad Charters Towers. Robbie was born there, raised there.
0: Yeah,
1: Bob's still there. The Catters, mate. Catters and Charters Towers, they go hand in hand. What a town.
0: Officially the booziest town in Australia, that region. Shout out to Liz Schmidt, their mayor, and the great residents of that region.
1: They've had a bat colony. They've had to move out of there as well. That's a whole other story. They got all these experts in, and they literally moved the bat colony from the park about 3 kilometres out and moved them out. Just, you know, they just shot at them. And, like, with rubber bullets, like professionals, and sent them, and now they're out of the town.
0: Sorry. Professionals with rubber bullets shot at bats in Charters Towers.
1: They are proper bat whisperers, right? Proper people, and they move the bats out of the park, and this is a true story, and they've got the colony now out of the town.
0: Okay, you can keep Charters Towers. Coming up next on Triple M's Rush Hour, let's cross
1: to
0: our man that's been on the ground throughout the Football World Cup, the Soccer World Cup, whatever you'd like to call it. His name is Charlie White.
1: Channel 7 Charlie.
0: Is the Aussie balloon deflated? After the US loss, do we still care? Do we stand a chance of getting through to the next round? We'll find out from Mr. White next on Triple M.
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4: Traffic is heavy for University Road. All directions coming through Angus Smith and Yolanda Drive roundabouts. There's build-up for Riverway Drive with some queuing through Gouldian Avenue intersection. And Woolcock Street has also been built up through all the major crosses. Works are on again tomorrow from 9:30 till 2:30 for Bundock Street, Little Street to Marshall Street. 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

0: He's our correspondent, been over in the US for us. Have the tyres been deflated? Charlie White, Triple M NRL as well.
1: They have not been deflated, boys. Okay. They have not been deflated. We are still up and about. We just drowned our sorrows after the game. pulled our socks up. We're back on the horse again because we have to win this game against Paraguay. To be honest, though, a draw we go through anyway and we take second spot, which is fantastic. But we want to show some fight. We want to show that we can actually still do something in the knockout stages. And we can only prove that if we get the win. But I'm nervous. I'm definitely nervous. I'm sure the rest of Australia is.
2: Why are you nervous? We've exceeded expectations after winning against Turkey. I don't even think we were expected to win one game, were we?
1: But Dobbo, as a fan, you know it's the hope that kills you. And after that win, we got our hopes up and we thought, hey, we can actually do something in this tournament. And I think we can beat Paraguay. Paraguay have been shaky to start this tournament off. Got pumped by America and we had the same result against America, but we kept it close in the second half. The issue for Australia was we changed a winning formula, which was a mistake by Tony Popovich. He made a huge mistake taking Aaron Kunda out of the team, taking Metcalf out of the team, our two goal scorers. And I think he won't make the same mistake. I think he'll go back to our strengths. And if we, Dobbo, we're Australia. We need to do more than just scrape through a tournament and be happy with one win. We want to go and make the knockout stage.
0: I mean, it's a fair point. And the changing the winning formula, it'll be like you know, resetting the Sunday sin bin. You just don't do it. But Charlie, crunching numbers.
2: Unless you're Channel 7 Charlie trying to wind up my job out of there.
1: Oh, please.
0: Crunching numbers.
1: Please.
0: I know you said win and we're through. We're in second. Draw, I think that as well. Looking at it, can we lose and still go through as well?
1: We can. So the way this World Cup, the setup it is for finals, so the top eight place, third place teams, so of all the 12 groups, the eight teams that have the best points total still qualify for the round of 32. So
0: don't get
1: with
0: pumped.
1: That in mind,
0: yeah,
1: don't get pumped and we should be okay. So I think I've run a few of the numbers and I think even a 2-0 loss should be okay for us to qualify. Let's hope we do win, boys. But you're right, Elliot. If we lose, we can still qualify.
0: Well, Australia, they take on Paraguay. Last of the regular round games. It'll be midday, Queensland time, Friday afternoon.
2: And look, I'm not as enthralled in the soccer as what all you blokes are. And it is just soccer, and it's not our national sport. But anyway, just go on.
0: Yep.
2: One thing you are doing is pretty spectacular over the next couple of days is a 24-hour live stream fundraiser for raising money for Joy Arrow. His plight is quite well known and documented now. Motor neurone disease. He is really struggling at the moment. And yourself, along with a lot of very, very well-known rugby league people in the communities, are getting together to try and raise some money.
1: That's right, Dobbus. We've got a 24-hour live stream on YouTube to raise money for Joy Arrow. So the money raised goes directly to support Joy and his family, because the costs involved in having a disease like this are massive. So one, you've got to modify your home because you've got to have it wheelchair accessible, which is a huge, huge cost. There's so many different treatments that are required, travel, all this stuff that the costs just stack up massively. And as a game, we want to get together and support one of our own in Gyro, and hopefully we can raise a ton of money for him. So we've got Nathan Highmarsh, he'll be part of it. We've got Den and Ken from Bloke in a Bar. We've got Matty Johns and Cooper Johns, Jack Johns. For the first ever time, we've got Buzz Rothfield and Danny Widler doing a podcast together.
0: Wow.
1: If you go to the Men of League website, you can see there how to donate and support. So we go live Thursday, 7:45 p.m., just in time for the Eels-Bunnies game. And then we're live for 24 hours. So, yeah, if you want to check it out, just search the Buy Around on YouTube and you can find it all there. And any support you can give, if you listen to this and you want to help out, Jai and his family would really appreciate it.
0: The Buy Around. So search that. Just checking, like, the last couple of hours, do you lock in your least annoying people? Like, I wouldn't have Ben Dobbin as my second last guest, or I wouldn't have James Maloney as my second last guest at the end of my sanity.
1: Yeah, no, that's a good call.
2: I haven't been locked in.
0: Oh, you didn't get invited.
2: No, I didn't get invited.
1: No, we will be calling Ben Dobbin throughout the show, I'm sure, for some different insights in the world of rugby league. But we've got Jai is actually one of the last people to join us. So nice. Jai Arrow's coming in at about 5 p.m. So he'll be with us for probably about half an hour or so. And then we've got Taylor Montoya coming in for the Bulldogs live stream.
0: Oh, good luck.
1: We'll watch that. So we're hoping her husband, Marcelo, would be playing, but he's not in the team, but that's okay. She'll still barrack hard for the Bulldogs alongside Jimmy Graham. So No, it'll be a great day, and yeah, fingers crossed, guys, we can raise a ton of money.
2: Yeah, it's going to be a good one. Channel 7, Charlie, always doing wonderful things. Where do people go? They go onto YouTube to watch this.
1: Correct, correct. If you just search the Byron on YouTube, we'll be live from 7:45 p.m. tomorrow night.
0: Charlie White, appreciate your time, mate. Go the Socceroos, and good luck with the stream.
1: Cheers, boys. Love you. Chat to you soon.

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20: Hi there, I'm Amy Goggins. Bird flu is now being detected in another state. A case of the H5 strain confirmed in South Australia, while there is now a third suspected positive case from a bird in WA, is Agriculture Minister Julie Collins.
21: At this stage, there is no evidence of any mass mortalities. There is also currently no evidence of infection in poultry or in our agricultural production system, and there continues to be a low risk to human health.
20: PNG has stopped taking Aussie chicken and eggs for now, but Canberra says the move is unnecessary. Inflation has cooled a touch more than economists expected. New ABS figures show annual inflation fell from 4.2 to 4% in May. The catch, though, is underlying inflation rose to 3.6%, still above the RBA's target band. A dangerous hot spell across Europe is lingering, temps nudging over 40. And the Australian Institute of Health and Welfare says being overweight or obese has overtaken smoking as the top risk factor linked to early death.
22: Every load of laundry is a fresh start. 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
20: The Eels will welcome back Mitch Moses tomorrow night against Souths in a milestone clash for the playmaker. Moses will line up for his 250th in his first game back for Paris since Magic Round. Coach Jason Riles says it will be a welcome boost.
23: It's always good to get Mitch back in, and you certainly notice the effect that he has on the team. He gives the boys confidence, and he's looking forward to playing.
20: Well, Souths will welcome back their captain, Cam Murray, from Origin duty. Sound at the FIFA World Cup, England's played out a nil-all draw with Ghana.
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20: Fine for the rest of today in Townsville. Tonight, down to 15. And tomorrow, late showers with a high of 27. 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
30: 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Against the weary Ben Dobbin in his hole-in-one challenge right throughout the week, does his brain arrive to Triple M's Rush Hour in a general knowledge quiz?
31: Not really. No. Bradley from Cairns, maybe he's smarter than me.
0: I don't think so. Hello, Bradley. How are you, mate?
1: Hey, how are you? I'm good. How are you, sir?
30: Bradley, what school did you go to in Cairns? I know Cairns schools pretty well. I'll be able to tell whether you're a chance or not.
1: I actually went to a New Zealand school, so top tier.
0: No chance.
30: Bradley.
0: Choice, bro. Choice.
30: In Cairns from New Zealand. That is very stereotypical. Let's kick off with you, Bradley. Mentioned the hole-in-one challenge tomorrow. We're live at St. Lucia Golf Links. What is the lowest 18-hole score ever recorded in a men's major championship? Geez, that's tough.
1: Ooh, I don't watch golf. Let's say they do a hole-in-one every hole. That's not possible. Let's go 2. Let's go 34.
30: Over 18 holes?
1: Oh, nah, let's go 41.
30: Geez, that would be a hell of a game. Do you have an idea, Ben?
0: I think it's 59.
30: 62.
1: I reckon I could beat that. Anyway.
30: Oh, I'm not super confident in you, Bradley. Do you play?
1: Yeah, I go to the driving range every now and again and practice the Happy Gilmore.
30: That's fine. You'd be right. Ben.
0: Tap away. Go. Right.
30: This is tough too. What is the name of the trophy awarded to the winner of the Open Championship in golf? I wouldn't have known this.
0: It is the Open Championship is over at St. Andrews.
30: Didn't ask where it is.
0: It's like the clarinet.
1: The amateurs.
0: No, it's not.
30: That's a race day in Cairns. Yeah. It's called the Claret Jug. Bradley, let's go away from golf because this is not helping anyone.
1: Thank you.
30: Which airline has launched toy tickets for teddy bears?
1: Ooh.
30: Airline in this country.
0: I know.
1: Qantas.
0: Ben, try again, Virgin.
30: Yeah, Virgin is what I was looking for. Alright, Ben Dobbin. You could see this team at the current FIFA World Cup, Scotland. You know, Australia, we have our national animal. The national animal of Scotland would be?
0: Loch Ness Monster.
30: It's a good guess. Any idea, Bradley?
1: Is it sheep?
30: No, it's the unicorn, which is a mythical creature, which is confusing in its own right. Bradley, to you, I don't think anyone's got a point yet. Who will captain the Broncos this Friday night when they take on the Roosters?
1: Oh, I don't know. Adam Reynolds?
30: No, he's not playing. Ben Dobbin.
1: Payne Haas
30: is correct. I think that's about the quiz done. 1 point to Ben. Our success rate was about 12%.
0: Give
30: me
0: a ticket,
1: that's a bloody pain in the Haas, isn't it?
0: Wow.
30: Oh, Bradley.
0: You'd take the tickets off him.
1: I did actually win some tickets.
0: Yeah, you did.
30: You got tickets to Jim Jefferies, mate. Win, lose, it doesn't really matter. It's like who's won anyway. Well done.
1: Too cool. Thank you so much.
30: On your brother. What do you do for a crust?
1: For my bread.
0: Yeah.
1: I manage a cigarette shop, and it's legal, fully legal.
30: Why am I not surprised? I love this bloke.
0: There might be other cigarettes in there that aren't legal that he's on.
30: Certainly not from this planet. Good on you, Bradley. Top of the everyone back tomorrow. Importantly, up next on Triple M's Rush Hour, we have been at St. Lucia Golf Links today searching for your hole-in-one. And I can tell you, this morning, something magical happened. You're going to hear it next on Triple M.

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1: For many years, Dobbo has had one dream.
2: I've always wanted to get a hole in one.
1: All he needs is one shot.
2: One shot.
1: One glorious drive.
2: One up
1: that lands, rolls, and drops into the hole. This is one man's shot. This is Dobbo's shot. This is Dobbo's hole in one.
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0: 24 hours. In 24 hours, we will be at the back end of this journey. I mean, the urgency is clear. A hole-in-one is your dream, but St. Lucia Golf Links can only shut down this hole for you until 6 p.m. tomorrow night. We are broadcasting Triple M's Rush Hour tomorrow from 4 p.m. from St. Lucia Golf Links. Till then, you have as many golf balls as you like. You can hit, get a ball in the hole, you secure a lifelong dream before you turn 50, Ben.
4: Yeah,
0: Dobbin.
4: Look, and I've got to be honest with you, I'm as soon as we finish here and get off here at 6 p.m. tonight, I'm straight into the rehab clinic.
0: How is the body?
4: Shoulders.
0: Yeah.
4: I'm struggling to sleep on my side. I'm a side sleeper.
0: Right. Well, we worked out about 3,500 to 4,000 balls we think you've hit in the last week.
4: Yeah. And some have been very poor.
0: Oh, God, a lot have been very poor.
4: But some have been very good.
0: Something very special happened at the back end of today's attempts, just before we started Triple M's Rush Hour. At the 11th hour, did Dobbo's dream become reality?
3: With Dobbo still attempting to land that hole-in-one, Elliot's interest has dropped off, and he's decided to take the golf cart for a spin.
5: Do you want to drive or passenger? Here you go. This is a... You guys drive these too slow. They're meant to be put to the floor.
6: Oh, my God.
5: Hold on. We're going to have a better look from the top, change our vantage point, change something. Also, I can't sit next to Ben anymore while he plays golf. It's like parents that rewatch Shrek 8 times a day with their kids. It gets to a point where the ogre's annoying.
7: You know, this is one of my favourite verses of any song. Here
5: what is he even talking about?
7: Hello, Samantha dear, I hope you're feeling fine. And it won't be long until I'm with you all the time.
5: This is why he falls in and out of rhythm. As a non-golf expert, I think that's why.
8: That's beautiful.
7: It's called Baton Rouge, Garth Brooks.
8: That's beautiful.
5: Georgie's a simple creature. She's literally played caddy for, 3.5 days.
8: How's the service from me, guys?
9: It's unbelievable.
8: Right? I'm a star.
5: The scary thing is he hasn't even worked out the distance. Like, can you see the spattering of balls? And he's not a bad golfer. I've played with him. He's much better than me.
8: Whoa.
5: Well, it sounded well, okay.
8: That would good.
7: That's on the money.
5: Get in the hole. That's good.
6: Oh! Oh! So close!
5: Oh, we've whipped close. Out.
7: Oh.
5: We've
7: close?
5: Whipped out.
6: What just happened?
5: It hit the hole.
7: It's an 8-iron. It's an
5: 8-iron.
7: Yeah.
5: Dobbo, you lipped out.
8: How far? It lipped out.
5: Lipped out.
7: F off.
5: Lipped out. In and out.
7: Honestly?
5: Swear. On your twins.
8: Hey, that's good. It's close.
5: All right.
8: Out?
7: No.
5: Harris is jumping so much shit about it. He almost held out finally.
8: Cody just goes, does that count?
5: Go away. Does that count?
4: No.
5: That was the one. I honestly don't think we get that again. That took us 4 days. 4 days for a lip out.
7: I can't believe that, the lipped out.
5: He looks defeated.
8: That's f***ed up.
7: That is f***ed up.
5: That was soul crushing.
7: Well, we're done after 4 days, and I'm weary, but still no cigar at the moment. At the moment. Tomorrow is another day.
5: Well, tomorrow is a special day because tomorrow it's your mini birthday party. All your loved ones here, our Triple M Rush Hour family. Tomorrow is your last opportunity at achieving your lifelong dream.
8: I'd also argue doing it in front of them is better than doing it by yourself here anyway.
7: Well, that's true. That's true. So, I mean, you know, like the last 4 days has meant nothing. It was just, you know, hit and giggle. Tomorrow's the real show.
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5: A little bit of off-road. We're going to take a hard ride. You ready?
6: No.
4: Yeah, well, that is true what happened. And Nelly, I'm pleased you actually saw it.
0: I was at the top of the
4: hole. Two bounce. And went
0: in
4: around
0: and out.
4: The
0: in and out. I'm sure there'll be some videos up on our socials, Rush Hour QLE. Tomorrow, Georgie Raise is a good point. We're going to have Adam Reynolds there from the Brisbane Broncos. Georgie Parker, of course, will be with us. And most importantly, our Triple M Rush Hour family, you, the people that make this show tick. Maybe you can make Ben Dobbin tick tomorrow. We're going to be out there all day.
4: Yeah.
0: Ben broadcast live from 4.
4: I can't wait. Somebody will go to game 3 at the start of Origin
0: that's
4: as well.
0: Locked in.
4: Yeah, that's locked
0: but
4: in.
0: But will Ben Dobbin get a hole in one?
4: I don't know if I can hit it any better than what I hit that 8-iron today.
0: But you've seen some people hit a hole-in-one with the worst golf shots of their life. We just need a bit of luck to go our way.
4: I did flush it. It was a very, very good shot.
0: Beautiful golf shot.
4: I want an ace.
0: We want the hole-in-one. Does it happen tomorrow? St. Lucia Golf Links is where we will be broadcasting live. If you're looking for the perfect winter activity, try Glow Golf at St. Lucia Mini Golf. 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
0: Other than the drivers, he is the most well-travelled man in motorsport. Joining us in studio again, Greg Rust. Hello, Rusty.
3: Too much. It's too much. Hello, boys. How are we?
4: How are you? How was Darwin, mate?
3: It was mega. I have done that event since the early 2000s. I haven't done every one of them since then, but I've loved it. I mean, in those early days, Russell Ingall was a dominant force up there, and we've had some epic races. The whole city, it's about, I think as I said to you on a recent show, about a third of the city comes out to it. They confirmed in the lead-up they're going to turn it into a night race next year. That'll be basically celebrating 30 years of that event, and what they want to try and do, I think, is tap into people after work and
4: makes sense.
3: It makes total sense. So I think
4: emulate Las Vegas.
3: Won't be quite as good as that, but I think on the Friday night the plan is like proper night race under lights. Saturday night will be a bit more twilighty, but a few fun things after that to look after the kids, and then Sunday will be a traditional daylight race. So they'll have the lot.
4: What happened with Frosty getting a race call up? What about this mid race? Was he in the commentary?
3: So what happened? I actually had dinner with him and some of the commentators on the Saturday night, and he came running up to me on the Sunday and he goes, "Geez, mate, I'm lucky I didn't have a beer last night." I said, "What's going on?" And he said, Thomas Randall, who drives for the Tickford team, who had a cool suit fail on the Saturday. I've got a vest on in the studio here at the moment, right? They run these vests that have like hoses or capillaries underneath their race suit to pump cool fluid through them, keep them cool, 60 degrees up there, race, you know, hot, hard work over 200 Ks for them. And the cool suit failed for Thomas on the Saturday race very early on. So he was dehydrated, had to, you know, go and get checked up and stuff. He qualified the car on Sunday for the Sunday race, but didn't feel 100%. So Frosty's doing all his normal run around broadcasting and commentary or whatever, and all of a sudden, the phone goes. His helmet was in the truck. Could he jump in and sub for Thomas? So he didn't do a lap of practice, a lap of qualifying, none of that stuff. Jump in cold, off you go.
0: Madness in Darwin. Yeah. Austria this weekend, the F1. This could be the most exciting and drama-filled season of Drive to Survive we're ever going to have. Max Verstappen. Now, for me, hand-in-hand with whinging on the mic when we watch these races, but with Red Bull, there's all these talks about him leaving. What's the latest?
3: So his manager says that Max wants to stay. That's his main thing. But all the journos are circling because apparently there's a clause in the contract that if he's not running in the top two by the summer break, four races from now, end of July, he can get out. Now, he's seventh in the point standings as we all talk here. He's 60 points behind Lewis Hamilton, who's currently second. So the chances of getting to second on the ladder in four races, very, very difficult. He's had one top three result so far this year, and everyone's trying to link him, which is where you're going to Mercedes.
4: Why? Could I ask this now? Red Bull were the benchmark for so long.
3: Yep.
4: Is it since they've sacked the team manager that things have gone south? Like, I look at Red Bull and I'm like, why would anybody, other if it's not Ferrari, and I understand how Mercedes are going, but for consistency over a 10-year period, it's Red Bull or Ferrari.
3: That they have had, to be fair, that yes, there was that sort of significant personnel change, and they are trying to get more in there. But we've had a big regulation change coming into 2026, so they've got a new power plant in there. Mercedes saw this coming years ago.
4: Right.
3: And they targeted this and said, right, we are going to have the thing. And they have the thing right now, including a bright young star in Kimi Antonelli, who is just driving.
4: Lights out.
3: Yeah, absolutely, mate. Yeah, so.
0: Well, how would a kid like him go? Let's say Max goes to Mercedes. And I know Max is the big star, despite Kimi winning it all at the moment. But how would a kid take that knowing, okay, I'm the number two driver again now, winning?
3: I reckon that's the interesting dynamic, right? Because they've invested in this youngster. Yeah. Let's say he goes on to win the championship this year. They've got a long way to go yet, but he's driving unbelievably well. You're all of a sudden the main guy there, and then this superstar is going to come in. A huge outlay for Mercedes in a monetary sense in all of that. I would have thought Kimi would probably have the runs on the board because he knows the new car. He's got all the people around him and stuff. There would be a settle-in phase for Max. But little caveat there, Max is superhuman, mate. When he's in the right car and with the right people, he's unbelievable.
4: He's the best?
3: Unbelievable. Yeah.
0: It's the drama away from racing that he's almost at least half the fun. Greg Rust is our king of motorsport.
4: We had him in here every day talking racing.
3: I'm a zombie. Good on you guys. I love coming in the studio and talking to you blokes, and we need to have a cool little lemonade at some point, I promise
4: love
3: you.
4: That.
3: All right, good on you.
4: Thanks, hey.
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6: Well, Cook Street traffic is the usual heavy run outbound from the city. There's moderate queuing through all the major intersections. University Road's busy all directions through Angus Smith and Yolanda Drive roundabouts. And Railway Avenue Boundary Street, short bursts of build-up all directions. 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
0: Three stories that matter across the state. Last 24 hours in the world of Australian music, big and sad news.
2: Well, this career has been nearly 60 years spanning. The most iconic song on the Australian landscape is Horses by Daryl. He's retiring from live performances at the age of 77 years of age.
3: Is now, he that old?
2: I watched him perform at the Cox Plate last year, and it was a special performance, and I just felt, I've seen him a heap of times.
0: Don't you know him? Well, you've met him a few times.
2: Yeah, met him a few times. It was a unbelievable performance from Daryl Braithwaite. He's made a difficult and sad decision due to ongoing physical challenges affecting his ability to sing comfortably. He's not enjoying it, and the cash cow, mate, he's done a great job. His final shows were performed in Norway earlier this year. I saw him in October last year. Mm. He was unbelievable.
0: Special man, special talent, and certainly deserving a rest. Second story, a lot of Queensland travellers have pulled the pin on their Euro trips for the, Australian winter, their summer. The Europe heat wave happening at the moment. They're calling it heat dome. Temperatures running almost 20 degrees above seasonal averages in many countries. Spain, we're talking up to 45 degrees. Portugal's been sitting on around 44. Cities in France around the same. Italy close to it. Germany, UK, you name it. I think my in-laws, it was 31 degrees at their place today in sunny England, which for them is just, like, you can't wear clothes. Like, that is disgusting heat for England.
2: Really?
0: Mate, it's England.
2: Have you ever heard of Thargomindo? Go and talk to Tractor Ferguson. That gets up to 50 degrees.
0: I don't know if the great residents of the UK have heard of Thargomindo, if I'm honest with you. No.
2: I don't know what they're complaining about. I mean, yes, it's hot. Welcome to Australia.
0: If you're not used to it, it'd be like us getting negative 20 in Brisbane. It's not a thing.
2: Yeah, I suppose we would be upset if it got below below 10.
0: We would be suffering.
2: Yeah.
0: Tell you where it won't be cold. Suncorp Stadium, Friday night. Yeah. Our third story, Brisbane Broncos. The heat is on.
2: Well, they need to win this or they're... Could be sayonara. I do question why Billy Walters is playing Queensland Cup and not straight back in the side.
0: You would have put him straight in.
2: Mitch Barnett, who played for the Warriors, he came back and started off the bench. I would have done the same thing. But Payne Haas to captain the Broncos, interesting because all the mail is earlier this week that somebody had approached Michael Maguire to say, hey, listen, if you don't win, can we have Payne Haas? Watch this space over the next 4 days because a lot will happen. But at this stage, Payne Haas is remaining a Brisbane Bronco, but he will captain the side with no Adam Reynolds, no Pat Carrigan involved. I thought maybe Katoni Staggs might have done it. No, not the case. Payne Haas to captain the side.
0: You'll be calling that game Friday night, and I'm sure I'll unpack it further then. Do you give him a chance against the Roosters?
2: No. No. Oh, look, I shouldn't say that. 3 games in 10 days... And that's what 7 of those players from New South Wales, the Roosters, have had to do.
0: Yep.
2: So maybe fatigue might set in, but I don't think the Brisbane Broncos will beat them, no.
0: Well, all your action lives here on Triple M and the Listener app as well. Coming up next, before we say goodbye on Triple M's Rush Hour this afternoon, your hole-in-one journey takes us to St. Lucia Golf Links tomorrow. We will be broadcasting the show there live. You are weary. You've been yawning throughout the afternoon. So we have brought on one of the most followed human beings on this planet, not just in social media, but who he is as a human. One of the richest men on this planet, and he's earned his money through golf. One of the greatest stars ever in professional golf joins us next to help you on Triple M.
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4: 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The average for diesel sits around $1.93. 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
12: 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And RBTs will enforce drink riding. 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
14: G'day team. The headline inflation rate has dipped slightly to 4%, but it's still too high, giving the RBA a tough decision on rates in August. We've got some figures showing alarming crime rates at hospitals, putting nurses in danger. There's a curious case of a mysterious skeleton discovered in the far north. Turns out it's not a homicide, but a discarded

0: teaching skeleton, so who dumped it? And Daryl Braithwaite retires, saying singing live has become too difficult. See you on 7 News at 6.
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1: That lands, rolls, and drops into the hole. This is one man's shot. This is Dobbo's shot. This is Dobbo's hole in one.
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0: Ben Dobbin, turning 50, one dream, a hole in one. And today, you can catch up via the podcast, Rush Hour QLD, the closest we've been at St. Lucia Golf Links. Playing the same hole over and over again all week, all hours of the day. Today,
5: lipped out.
0: In and out, the ball out of the hole. I've never seen anything like it.
5: Oh. I can't believe it didn't drop. And it wasn't going at pace either because it was rolling and it just...
0: What is it in basketball? They call it a dunny roll where it sort of spins around
5: and then comes out.
0: Yeah.
5: We have got video footage. Hopefully at some stage it'll go up.
0: Yeah, Rush Hour QLD. Keep an eye on our Instagram page. Look, we've been trying to motivate you all week. Tomorrow we are going to be live, St. Lucia Golf Links, doing the show from there. A lot of our Triple M Rush Hour family is coming down. And I thought, like, who could help you at the 11th hour? Who are the best golfers in the world? Rattle off a couple of your favourite golfers. Like the big names.
5: Tiger.
0: Okay.
5: John Rahm.
0: I mean, current ones that are really good. Give me a couple of names.
5: Scotty Scheffler.
0: Right, keep going. Like the favourites in tournaments. Like who won the Masters the last couple of years?
5: It's Scheffler.
0: Okay, he's in there. Guys from like Europe and England and whatever. Who are some of them?
5: I don't know.
0: Like Rory McIlroy.
5: Okay.
0: What if I said we locked in the great Rory McIlroy?
5: Oh, come on.
0: Well, they all do the cameos and whatever, the paid videos. The great Rory McIlroy, one of the greatest golfers on the planet, specifically for you, turning 50. Pay attention.
6: What's the crack, Dobbo? Rory McIlroy here. Ellis told me you're turning 50. That means you're too old to keep messaging me asking for freebies. You've never got me any Ariat, so I'm not giving you any of my clubs. And can you stop inviting me to Ipswich? We Northern Irish know your nation's capital is Canberra. Anyway, good luck with the hole-in-one. Do they have Guinness at St. Lucia? I might stop by. Happy birthday. Sláinte.
0: We couldn't lock in Cam Smith. We couldn't get John Rahm.
5: You've got some Irish bloke up the street. Whoever that is, one of your mates is an Irish bloke up the street.
0: It's funny. You can pay anyone at the Pig and Whistle to do whatever you want them to do.
5: Hey, listen, in all seriousness, tomorrow afternoon from 4, we are at St. Lucia Links Golf Club.
0: Yep.
5: Look, it's going to be some fun. I don't know if I've got it in me to get it done. I'm hoping I can.
0: What's this talk?
5: Well, I'm broken. The body's broken.
0: Bring back the ego. I need it tomorrow. I need the best of Ben Dobbin. Tomorrow's the day. I feel it in my bones. Okay. I'll even smile throughout the day for you.
5: That'll be a start.
0: Whatever you need.
5: That'll be a start. We'll be back tomorrow from 4 live from St. Lucia, where I attempt finally to get a hole in one. Stay safe on the roads and remember, as we always say on the show, when the wheat is ripe, keep the headers rolling in the paddock. We'll catch you from 4 tomorrow.
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6: Hi there, I'm Amy Goggins. Another case of bird flu has been detected in Australia. South Australia recording its first case in a migratory bird. Two have already been confirmed in WA, while there's another suspected case. Well, Canberra says it's working with PNG in lifting restrictions after earlier pausing some imports. Inflation's taken a bigger than expected breather. The Bureau of Stats says prices rose 4% in the year to May, down from 4.2%, but underlying inflation ticked up, which the RBA will be watching. A Sydney woman seriously injured in a shark attack has spoken her first words since been placed in an induced coma. The brother of 34-year-old Leah Stewart says she told her mum and partner she loved them. A GoFundMe so far raising over $490,000. And new figures from the Australian Institute of Health and Welfare show more than two-thirds of Aussies are now considered obese or overweight.
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6: Bunnies coach Wayne Bennett is talking down concerns of an injury crisis at the club. It comes as star Latrell Mitchell is ruled out for at least a month with a calf strain. But Bennett says it's part of playing footy.
25: The bottom line is it's just a part of what we do. We train, spend a lot of time running, a lot of time playing. And we have these moments where we get the injuries. And I think we're the only club with them.
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6: Fine for the rest of today in Townsville. Tonight down to 15 and tomorrow late showers with a high of 27. 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
35: Welcome to Triple M NRL Daily here on your Wednesday. It's Charlie White here and we have a massive show because in the house, the one and only Danny Widler, the one and only Adam Pengilly. How are you, boys?
5: Happier for seeing you, Charlie. You look fantastic after your business class trip back to Australia.
35: Please. Please,
5: welcome back, Charlie. Silver left spoon,
35: or
5: Charlie.
35: Right. Left or right? Right. I don't know. I'm not very good with my left and right. I went to economy, whatever that means.
5: Wherever the flatbeds were, that was
35: that's where he was.
5: Flatbeds and champagne. That's his
35: little
5: name.
35: Please. But no, great to be back, boys. Had an awesome time at the World Cup, but we got a huge show because
5: you missed Origin.
35: I know. I missed Origin game too.
5: That's disgraceful.
35: Is it?
5: That, for a rugby league man, that is disgraceful.
35: Well, mate, the world kept spinning, you know. The FIFA World Cup is a bigger event,
5: I don't know about that. The way the Blues played, the world only just kept spinning.
35: Yeah, Laurie Daly is getting hammered.
5: Somewhat unfairly.
35: Unfairly in certain quarters, yeah. To be fair. I think a lot of the criticism, Charlie, has been warranted in terms of the bench use, but I think some of it's gone a little bit too far and it's been a little bit too personal for my liking. We are going to talk a lot about the Origin selections. You've got a team for us, Adam, which I'm keen to hear as well, because there are a few changes for game
5: controversial.
35: Three. There's a lot of changes, Charlie, and you can bag my team out as much as you like.
5: I intend to.
35: I certainly will. And we're also going to talk player movement news because June 3rd deadline's fast approaching. Bronson Cherry. Now, Parramatta fans, you're going to want to stick around for this because he could be going to your club. So stay tuned for that. But you listen to Triple M NRL Daily, all thanks to Maccas. 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How good. We've got Adam Pengilly here, Danny Wither and Charlie White. We'll be back very shortly.

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3: Boys, Latrell Mitchell, he's out of Game 3. Terrible news.
4: It's not ideal. Not ideal. I think we've all sort of seen Latrell as that emotional character that New South Wales needed for the decider up there at Suncorp Stadium. A guy who would run out and just go, you know what, I don't care what you 50,000 Queenslanders think. I'm coming here to play for New South Wales and try and carry the, put the team on his back. But his body has been a big issue, Charlie, and broke down at training in front of the media, Danny.
5: Mm-hmm. Yeah, look, I had a day off on Monday, but the news filtered through very quickly. But he was the man for the moment in a lot of ways, wasn't he? Yeah. He was going to be the centre stage. You know, like, talk about, you know, theatre in origin. Come on, Trell, come on down. We need you. We need you to perform. We need you to bully Queensland. Now we don't have him. And look, it's no knock on the guys who have been there. You know, good players, but Latrell has that certain something about him, doesn't he? And if there's a single player, I think, like, if you look at players who love big stages, it's probably Reece Walsh in Queensland and the Broncos. And you look in New South Wales and it's Latrell Mitchell.
4: Yeah.
5: You know, he is our showman, our tough guy, our bully, and now we have to get by without him, which is sad.
4: Yeah, it's a big call for Laurie Daly, what he does now, and the question is going to be, how's it going to affect South, Charlie? Like, they've sort of been sitting around the fringes of the bottom of the top eight for most of the season. I think it's stages. They look like a team that could legitimately make a prelim, maybe even a grand final, but without Latrell Mitchell.
5: They don't do it.
4: They can't do it without Latrell.
5: Look, He's that, again, all of that, what he would have been for New South Wales to Souths.
4: Mm.
5: And they are a reasonably good side, like, I think, without him. And fit, they're a very good side, but they just can't always seem to get their players on the park. Well coached, obviously, with Wayne there. And had they had Latrell there all season, they'd be flying right near the top. Without him, they just lack that slight edge. And he's that player for them, isn't he? He's that difference maker. And, you know, his last game that we saw him play wasn't against Newcastle, where
4: Phenomenal. He
5: was unbelievable.
4: Mm.
5: And, yeah, he was really, really good. And, I interviewed Cam Murray yesterday. I went down to – he was there with some of he was at his junior club, the Mascot Jets, and I asked him about Latrell. And people have been – I don't know if we're getting into it or not about, you know, his price tag and all that sort
4: we
5: of
4: are,
5: stuff.
4: We are, yep.
5: Okay. So – I put it to him about that, saying, you know, people have been saying that he's not worth the money that Souths are paying him. And he just said he's never seen Latrell more committed to rugby league than he is this season. He said, and look, I think the results were showing at the start of the year. He just sadly, you know, the back injury and into this injury, it gives people the fuel to knock him for not being, you know, able to get on the field enough and then question his value. Cam said, you know, he wants him to stay. He wants him to re-sign because he knows what he brings to Souths on and off the field. And I think they're the opinions we probably have to listen to.
3: Yeah. He is a November 1 guy.
5: Yes.
3: Brent Reed said if he was running Souths books, he'd pay them $1.4 million. He'd pay Latrell Mitchell. What do you boys think he's worth?
4: You couldn't. You couldn't pay him $1.4. As big a star as he is and how good he is, you just can't pay him $1.4 million when you look at his track record with injury. And, Charlie, you've got his record. In the four seasons he played at the Roosters, he played more games in four seasons at the Roosters than what he has with Souths, and he's into his seventh season with Souths. And he just can't stay on the park to play 18, 20, 22 games a year. It's a concern. It's a concern. Now, I'm not saying I wouldn't pay him – I wouldn't disrespect him and pay him $700,000 or $800,000. I think that's probably a little bit low. But my value for him, Danny, would be around $1 million a year.
5: Okay. So what did Reedy say?
3: Reedy said 1.4.
5: Yeah, Cameron Murray quoted that figure to me yesterday. He said, I don't really read the media, but someone said to me the other day that Latrell's worth 1.4.
3: Cam's probably thinking he needs a couple extra zeros out of his contract.
5: Mate, he's busted his gut.
3: David Riccio said 800,000 on 360 yesterday.
5: Well, look, I think we're all just pulling figures out of our backside, particularly Reedy. Like, that's a big figure, 1.4. I think Latrell is probably a $1 million player.
4: Yeah, I agree.
5: And if he's not a spine player anymore, and I don't think he would be the sort of guy who'd be begging Souths or urging Souths to say, you've got to pay me more, because he knows, Like, Latrell was responsible in a big way behind the scenes for getting Payne Haas to the club. Latrell wants a premiership. And if he wants a premiership, he can't be a $1.4 or $1.5 million player.
4: Great point.
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3: When the footy's on and you can't miss a moment, get Macca's delivered for a 99 cent delivery fee only on the My Macca's app.
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5: I think if you sat down with the players that played in games one and two and asked them what's actually going on out there, what are you feeling, what's going wrong when things are going wrong, and what do we need to do better, they'll come up with a lot of the answers themselves. All right? And I think it's fraught with danger. You're bringing players in that haven't had a lot of football under their belt in recent times and thinking they're going to go into a decider against this Queensland side in Brisbane and suddenly punch out 80 minutes of perfect football. It's not going to happen. It just won't. All right? The players with the best solution to this are the ones that have actually experienced what's going on out there. They've just got to go into it with a different mindset. And I'm sure they'd want to put it right. So I wouldn't be making all that many changes at all. There will be changes through injury. There will be changes because someone feels compelled to make changes. But Queensland just sit back there with that silly smirk on their face and say, here they go again. And that's the thing that's got to fire you.
4: He doesn't want any changes. He basically wants the guys who have been in this series to figure it out themselves.
6: I'd probably make a couple of changes.
4: Yeah.
6: And Gus is far wiser in Origin than I'd ever be. I think what he's getting on, what Gus is on about, is our attitude has been wrong.
4: Mentality?
6: Mentality's been wrong. And when you look at how we played, it's hard to argue with. I feel like New South Wales have played with a fair bit of weight on them. I don't know whether it's the media's fault, whether it's expectation. I don't know what it is, but I feel like they've played a bit tight. Whereas I think Queensland have approached it how we should approach, New South Wales should approach this last game, as in, hey, no one's expecting New South Wales to win. Punch's chance, get in there and just give it your everything, give it your all. And I'm trying to snap myself out of a depression when it comes to New South Wales. It's been a very...
4: There's still a chance, Danny. There's still a chance.
6: I'm talking myself into it as I speak. Punch's chance, yeah? Yeah, you don't believe me, Charlie.
4: No, I think we got dominated game one and got very lucky.
6: No, series should be over.
4: Yeah.
6: Series should be, like, we have been a 20-point worst team in both games.
4: Yep.
6: Simple as that. And we're fortunate that we're a chance. Simple as that. Like, there's no other way of saying
4: it. But to your point, Queensland would relish this situation. They would be absolutely loving this. Backs to the wall, underdogs, and they would back themselves to get out.
6: They're not underdogs.
4: No, I'm saying if they're in this situation that New South Wales are in,
6: they would
4: back themselves to fight their way out of it and come up with a State of Origin miracle, right?
6: Yeah, yeah.
4: Why can't New South Wales channel some of that
6: I'm
4: and do
6: drinking
4: the same?
6: That Kool-Aid. I'm Good. Drinking the, I think this is an opportunity. I'm seeing it as an opportunity. I'm trying to convince myself. I've seen nothing to believe what I'm saying.
4: Has anyone rung you and asked you to speak positively about New South Wales?
6: No, but I do. Well, you're saying that's been happening, have you, Charlie?
4: I'm asking the question.
6: Well, no one has rung me and asked me to speak anyway. But I have sensed a real narrative shift from people, and I don't know if it's been driven by something of to get behind the Blues. To get behind Laurie Daly. Have you sensed that?
4: I have. Dean Ritchie's been very outspoken.
6: Yeah, but look, love Bulldog. He's always going because he's loyal to his mate, Laurie. And I think, some of the attacks on Laurie have been outrageous. And I'm with Bullfrog on that.
4: Yeah.
6: Some of them have been outrageous.
4: I don't love the chat about who's going to replace him before he's finished the series as well. I think we actually on Triple M NRL socials, we had the five best candidates for...
6: That's your fault.
4: I was on annual leave, Danny. I was across it.
6: Charlie, I get blamed for everything that happens at Channel 9 News.
4: Yeah.
6: You get blamed for everything that happens at Triple M.
4: It was very engaging content. It got people fired up. But I don't know if it's very respectful talking about the replacements when someone's still in the job.
6: I think the thought is that Laurie's not going to do it again.
7: I'd be surprised if he goes around next year. I'd be really surprised, Dan, if he goes around next year. I think he's come in to try and do a job for a couple of years when Madge left at very short notice, don't forget as well. I don't know how many other candidates there were who were willing to put their hands up to have a crack, but he's done it. And, yeah, I'll be surprised if he's coaching in 2027.
6: But, and I do think some of the criticism's worthwhile in some areas.
4: Yeah.
7: Of course.
6: Like I said, I'm still scarred by game three last year when we were terrible. And then the first two games, we should be out of the series. Mm. The Blues should be dead and buried. Mm. And it's only through Nathan Cleary carrying us in that last 20 minutes to get you know, to get a 12-man, to be the 12-man Queensland side that were alive. Because the second half in Melbourne was as bad as I've seen.
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9: Inside ball to Curtis Morin. Is he going to go all the way? Yes, he will. Farrell's right. Harrison. Oh, beautiful ball. Beautiful ball from Zane Harrison to Aramaho. And finally, the Titans are over for the first try of the second half. Shift and run. Brilliant ball from Edwards to Alan Motti. Can he get past Sami? Yes, he does. Flip pass to Liam Martin. Back to Lindsay Smith. Oh. Oh, it's over.
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4: What's your go-to at Maccas, Charlie?
3: I'm a quarter pounder meal, large quarter pounder meal, six nuggets on the side. What do you go?
4: I'm a Sunday guy. I love a Maccas ice cream. Mm. Oh. I don't know what about. I just love it.
3: Yeah.
4: Love
3: it. And then now we're talking about Max. I might go get it after we finish this podcast, actually.
4: That can be your well, since you had a business class, you're probably a bit full from your five meals you had. However, I'm sure you could sneak in a sneaky quarter pounder.
3: Yeah. Yeah. Well, the more you eat, the more hungry you get as well. So
4: is
3: now,
4: that a fact?
3: Yeah, I started eating. I need to eat more.
4: Did you stay on your hard 75,
3: nah,
4: whatever it was?
3: Well, that ended in April.
4: Okay.
3: That ended, yeah.
4: Still feeling fresh?
3: Still feeling fresh, mate.
4: Look great.
3: Thank you, mate. Thank you.
4: Look great.
3: Thank you. You too, Danny.
4: You could get a start in Reservoir Dogs.
3: Thanks,
4: anytime.
3: Mate. You're on my most beautiful Jano top five list that I'll do some point during the show.
4: And Bullfrog Rich.
3: Yeah, going head to head. One thing we missed, boys, in the Laurie Daly chat was the article from Travis Mayne and Peter Bedell about Laurie Daly putting players to sleep. Now, what is the truth around this story?
4: It pissed off the entire New South Wales coaching staff and playing group to a man. Like, they're all. And look, these are. I'll defend journos that I don't think. Journos make up stories. So they've got some sort of inkling or some sort of lead on a story. I couldn't stand it up myself when I tried to get evidence to back it up. But I'm not, I might not have the same contacts that those guys have in the New South Wales team. So clearly they're basing it on something. And I wrote this in my column, I did make a lot of calls about it. And the only thing I could come up with when it comes to Laurie, and look, he was open to criticism because the starts were bad, right? That was the basis of it. So I asked about the speech in Melbourne, and several people, and they said spine tingling, unbelievable speech, had us ready to go, all that sort of stuff. So, and they did start pretty well.
3: Yeah.
4: The only thing I could work out in game one, and I don't know if you knew this or not, Adam, but Laurie was crook, and he had a really bad ear infection. And I interviewed him post-match, and I was from here to here away from him, holding my microphone, in shot, my usual style.
3: Two-shot, Danny.
4: Two-shot. And before we started the interview, he said, can you swap sides? I thought, Laurie's got a good side and a bad side, because some people do have that. Honestly, some people prefer to be interviewed.
5: How many people have asked you that?
3: How many ex-rugby league players care about
4: what side? Current,
3: really?
4: Ex, I would say a dozen.
5: So they genuinely ask you to say, can you go on to the other side, interview me from the other side?
4: 100%.
3: Jesus.
4: Anyway,
3: can you name any names?
4: No. Laurie asked me for that, right? I thought he was being vain as well. Yeah. I sound like you. No, he said, I can't hear.
3: Ah, right. Mm.
4: So he couldn't hear out of one of his ears. And when I interviewed him in the dressing room, it wasn't particularly loud. Like, it wasn't a raucous dressing room. It was like watching a Charlie Chaplin movie. Like, it was all mouthing. Was that, Marcel Marceau?
5: Yeah.
4: Whatever it was. It was like I was watching. I couldn't hear a single word he said.
5: So I didn't know what to ask as the next question.
4: Why to ask my next question. But I couldn't hear it. It was only because, the microphones could pick up everything, that I went back later, I think the next morning, I thought, well, I wonder what he said. I didn't know what he said.
3: Yeah, wow.
4: Because he was having problems with his volume use with his voice, and I don't know if anyone's had an ear infection and that's impacted them that way, but that's the only thing I could put it down to, is that maybe some of his messaging wasn't getting through because of that ear infection. That, and other than that, I couldn't stand up the story. But I can tell you that in terms of stories that have pissed off New South Wales, that's right up there. Because people do like Laurie, and people do want him to do well. And I know that you know, things have, we totally stuffed up the bench. I think that's a legitimate criticism.
5: Mm.
4: But to criticise him as a person and, you know, speeches and that sort of thing, I couldn't stand that up.
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3: June 30 deadline is fast approaching.
4: What's the date today?
3: It is 24th of June. So in a week's time, the deadline will be
4: gone, Charlie?
3: Well, it's crazy, isn't it? It's crazy. It's 2027 next year. Just flying by.
4: It's amazing.
5: That's when we get to
3: 2027 next year. What a great fact.
4: there's clickbait for you.
3: Bronson Cherry. Now, could he go at him before June 30?
5: I don't know if he'll go before June 30, but I'd be absolutely stunned

0: if he's still at the Bulldogs next year, Danny, in 2027. I think Canterbury have actually given him official permission to leave now. So he's obviously testing the market. He's under contract till the end of next season, 2027, but he won't be there in 2027. And I think it might be a race between the Storm and the Eels.
1: Yeah.
0: They're the two suitors.
1: Yep.
0: And I dare say Bronson Sherry will land at one of those clubs. Yeah,
1: so that what Adam said is exactly right. I think there will be a inquiry from Bronson and his management team to leave before June 30. Whether the Bulldogs are open to that, I'm not sure. They still think their season's alive. So you want to let a player go
0: good point.
1: You need depth, and they've just, you know, they've been losing a lot of players, and Kiro's has been hurt. But I think there will be an inquiry to go to a new club before June 30.
0: Hmm.
1: And the choice is going to be this. I think Bronson is going to be told, do you want to develop your game and take it to Origin level? It might happen better under the Melbourne Storm setup.
2: Which probably won't be Craig Bellamy next year.
0: Well, are we sure about that?
1: You never know.
0: Because as part of this, and Michael Carayannis reported this morning in the Telegraph, I think that Bronson's flown down to Melbourne already. He actually spoke to Craig Bellamy, I believe.
1: Yeah.
0: Wow. So if Craig Bellamy was planning to walk away from Melbourne at the end of the year, he's not showing any signs of it.
1: Yeah, that's right. But he would be coached by Craig this year if he goes
0: this year.
1: So that's, but I don't think either club has yet put an actual offer on the table, because I think it was only the last 24 hours or so that he was given permission to look around. And Parramatta, yeah, that's an easier option for him. It's an easier fit. Like, he doesn't have to leave Sydney, which he loves living in Sydney. Mm. It's going to come down to how much do you want to push your career forward, and do you see yourself as an Origin-style player, or do you prefer to stay where you are in terms of comfort zone and living where you know? And, you know, Parramatta are going to potentially, we thought they'd be good this year, but they haven't been, but potentially be the club that could be on the rise under a good coach like Jason Rolls as well. So that's where it stands with Sherry.
2: Is there an indication which way he could be leaning?
0: I don't know. I'm not sure.
1: Too early. But I think the decision will happen fairly quickly.
0: I think it will develop fast.
1: Hopefully not by the time the podcast drops, where we look like complete idiots, which won't be it's happened before.
2: Yeah. June 30 is the deadline. Now, I was watching a clip on social media from James Hooper's podcast, Rugby League Insiders, where he spoke about if the Broncos lose this weekend on Friday night to the Roosters, they're pretty much out of finals contention. And there is an inquiry that's been made from the Rabbitohs on if they could get Payne Haas for this year before June 30. Have you seen this clip, Danny, or no?
1: No.
2: Have you seen this
0: clip? I saw it very briefly this morning, Charlie. I did. I must admit I did see it. I haven't made any inquiries on it. Listen, nothing surprises you in rugby league, but this would surprise me.
1: Mm.
0: Like, what message is that saying from the Broncos if they just let their best player walk out on the rest of the season?
1: Is their season dead if they lose this
2: week? Well, they'll be down. They'll be on 10 losses. And
0: effectively.
2: It's effectively over.
1: I don't know. Do you think Payne didn't want to suddenly up and move?
0: There's a lot of logistics involved with Payne, with his younger brothers he looks after, all that sort of stuff. It's not as simple as just dropping everything and just moving the next day.
2: Well, I think Madge, there's no way he would want the Bunnies to get a win. And same with the Broncos higher ups letting Wayne have a win like that. They wouldn't want that either, would they?
1: Yeah, it's worth, I guess, if Souths are asked, if the Rabbitohs ask the question, it's worth asking.
2: Yeah.
1: However, you know, I don't see the upside for the Broncos in letting Payne Haas go.
2: Mm. Yeah.
1: Do you?
2: No.
1: Any upside?
2: No.
1: Cap.
2: But, unless they get a player back, but I doubt that's going to happen.
1: No.
2: For just,
1: give us Latrell.
2: Give us Latrell. Yeah. Yes, please.
0: Have you got any mail on Spencer Lenu, Danny?
1: I need a para, been interested for a while.
2: Well, they need a middle, don't they, para? It's what they're missing.
1: They need an outside back, Bronson, and they need a middle.
0: Spencer. But I don't think Spencer's been given any formal permission to test the market. That's my understanding anyway.
2: Great to see you both. We're back tomorrow. We've got Rennie Matua in the house. We've got Josh Reynolds in the house. It'll be a good show. It'll be great to see you both.
1: Bulldogs podcast.
2: 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Let's go.
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9: Oh, here we go. Australia Wednesday night right across the country. He's the front man of the Screaming Jets and does this radio stuff for a living and dominates it as well. Hello, Gleeson.
10: G'day, Tomo. G'day, Australia. Yes, we are counting them down tonight. We are in the gun with some great music coming up for us. We're doing the on-tour version of the Classic Nine, which I'm looking forward to.
9: All thanks to Triple M as well, presenting all these bands.
10: That's right. They're not just Aussie bands. They're bands from all around the world that are coming here in the next little while. So I can't wait to get to that.
9: I see you've put yourself right at the top with that Classic Nine as well, David.
10: The Jets are getting back on the road. That's good. Right. We've had a little bit of time off. We've got a new member now, and sadly, Scotty Kingman, our guitarist, has had to pull a pin for a bit of health issues, but we've got another guy, Pete Robinson, from a band called Electric Mary, who a lot of people would know, and also he's been Russell Morris's guitarist for a long time. So
9: awesome.
10: We'll be getting out there with a bit of a new look, and sadly Scotty won't be out there with us, but he'll be with us in a spirit. And Scotty, I love you, mate. We all love you, and wish you all the best.
9: Well said, mate. Underrated acts next, Gleeso.
10: The Screaming Jets.
9: No. That's in the 9 o'clock hour. Right. The Go-Go's, Gleeso.
10: Unreal.
9: This is brilliant.
10: Absolute trailblazers, these girls were. They were first to do many things, and we'll be talking about them very, very shortly.
9: And Neil Young getting a run tonight?
10: Yes, indeed. I do love Neil Young. He's He's one of those guys. He's the godfather of grunge. Perfect. We'll talk about that very shortly.
9: And Gleeso's Bandcamp is inside the top 10. Number 9 tonight, Lynyrd Skynyrd, and it's not Sweet Home, Gleeso.
10: Oh, you know they've got other songs, Tomo. Yeah. I reckon they've got other songs that actually eclipse Sweet Home Alabama.
9: I like it. Righto, let's get things going here. It's Triple M Nights with Dave, Gleeson, Nirvana here at Triple M.

0: Nights with Dave Gleeson, Gleeson's Bandcamp, not too far away. We haven't done this for a long, long time, and it's time we do it.
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2: Now, we spoke about the Go-Go's last week.
3: We did, yep.
2: We had them in our Rock Chick Monday and talked about how they were a trailblazing band. A bunch of girls who wrote their own songs, played their own music. I went back to the archive and found out in 1982 they toured Australia.
3: Did they really?
2: The Sydney Morning Herald wrote, "Apart from an occasional wisp of audience cigarette smoke, there's nothing even vaguely naughty about a Go-Go's concert."
3: Oh, hang on a sec.
2: "The fans are a bouncer's dream. Short back and sides, neat jackets and jumpers, and only an occasional modest twitch to the beat."
3: Mm.
2: "Underneath the frivolous veneers, there are actually five tough women dedicated to success at all costs. Until now, there's never been a successful female rock band. Women who not only sing, but write their own songs and play their instruments as well. When they started out, no one had any idea how to play anything, like you two."
3: No clue.
2: "They just decided they wanted to be a band, and their manager, who had no experience in the industry, she pawned a bunch of her jewellery to help promote them because of women's intuition."
3: Hey.
2: "They worked bloody hard to get to where they are, and the fact that they were able to tour the world and I imagine inspire thousands upon thousands of young female artists to go, hang on, it's not only blokes that do this, we can have a crack at it as well, and they should always be applauded for their stance and their ability to make music together."
0: And where Belinda Carlisle got her start as well, Gleeson.
2: That's right. Belinda Carlisle was the lead singer and obviously the cutest one in the band. There's some, you know, not so great looking sorts in the band. No, I didn't mean to say that.
0: You didn't mean to say that.
2: I'm no oil painting myself.
0: No, I was going to say, a Triple M night with Brad Pitt. Go, Triple M.

0: night with Dave Gleeson all around Australia. You can get us on the Listener app as well, LISTN. It is fantastic to have your company once again. And Gleeso, we've found our way to the godfather of grunge.
1: Yeah, that's right. I love this record. And I was just doing a bit of research and saw that it came out around this time, way, way back in the day, 1979. Mm-hmm. Rust Never Sleeps by Neil Young.
0: Like it.
1: The guitars are fuzzy and dirty, and bands like Nirvana and Pearl Jam have both cited the fact that this album and another one called Ragged Glory,
0: mm-hmm,
1: are where they kind of got the idea for the really heavily fuzzed out and distorted guitars and stuff like that. So even though Neil Young wasn't writing as abrasive songs as obviously Nirvana and Pearl Jam, they had a bit more punk in their sound as well. No, they absolutely 100% think that Neil Young was a huge influence on why grunge became the behemoth that it did. And another little fact about this, one of the other great songs on Rust Never Sleeps is actually called Powderfinger.
0: Ah.
1: And it's where Powderfinger actually got their name from.
0: Is that right? Is that how that worked?
1: Yeah, yeah. Mm. So a very influential guy is Neil Young, and this album, Rust Never Sleeps, is a cracker. So I want to play Hey Hey My My from it.
0: The godfather of grunge.
1: The godfather of grunge. He was wearing flannelette shirts long before Kurt Cobain was wearing cardigans on stage.
0: Neil Young at his best on Triple O Nights with Dave Gleeson.

0: The Triple M Night Show with Dave Gleeson will be back in a sec. In the meantime, get distracted by these roadies crouching down, running on stage. We can see you, you know. It's been 20 years since the boys from Rocky first hit the road.
1: Hey, you know, this is Thomas.
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0: Triple M Nights with Dave Gleeson and Sam Fender. Gleeson is a man from the UK that has made a serious splash here down under and actually all over the world. He is quite incredible.
1: Yeah, and it turns out he's just sitting on his ass doing nothing and he became massively famous.
2: All of this has happened and I've not really been doing anything. I've said to my manager, it's like the weirdest, like the most, like the biggest moment of our career has happened and all I've been doing is playing PlayStation and eating KFC or and pizza, you know what I mean?
1: And you know what my advice to Sam would be?
0: Mm.
1: Don't call it our career.
0: Okay.
1: Call it your career.
0: Yeah.
1: And your manager, well, he's got his own career. He's a manager.
0: Yeah.
1: Your career is Sam Fender, the international superstar.
0: That is some advice from a man that might have been done over a couple of times. Sam Fender, Ramy Andrew Wynn.

0: Back end of seven on Triple M Nights with Dave Gleeson. Gleeso's Bandcamp not far away, and I'm happy to give it away, Gleeso. 25 bands in 25 nights, Lynyrd Skynyrd tonight.
1: Yes.
0: With a twist.
1: With a twist. One of those songs that is absolutely stamped indelibly on the minds of all music lovers.
0: Blink 182 are back.
1: 25 years since they took off their pants and jacket.
0: Yeah.
1: And ran through the streets. Yeah, so I can't wait to revisit that great moment in 2001.
0: Here's what Mark Hoppus had to say.
2: 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Never, ever, ever. Not going to happen. Ever, ever.
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1: Oh, okay.
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0: Wednesday night right across the country, it's Triple M Nights with Dave Gleeson, not far away from Gleeso's band camp and some new stuff from Blink 182. With a bit of a twist, Gleece.
1: Yes, bloody oath it is. 25 years anniversary celebration. And after that, we're going to talk about the Verve and the Stones.
0: Yeah.
1: And look, I'm a bit lost in this whole field, Tomo, because I hear songs like P. Diddy.
0: Oh, yeah.
1: I'll Be Missing You.
0: Yeah, yeah, yeah.
1: So that's basically I'll Be Watching You with different words and a female singer.
0: Correct.
1: And then you find all these other people sampling. I'm doing air quotes,
0: sampling's
1: everybody.
0: Yeah.
1: Sampling,
0: yeah.
1: Stealing.
0: Yeah.
1: But it turns out the Verve found themselves in some very hot water and it cost them a pretty penny as well.
0: Yeah, we'll get to the bottom of that story very shortly. Classic 9 at 9. The bands are on tour. When are they heading to Australia? Triple M are presenting all of those, I should say, so we'll get to the bottom of that. Brian Adams, run to you. Triple M.

0: Triple M Nights with Dave Gleeson. 25 bands, 25 nights, one song only. Let's do it.
1: And one time, at Bandcamp.
2: Gleeson's Bandcamp.
0: Inside the top 10, all right, Gleeson. Number 9 tonight, and we are looking smack bang in the middle of Lynyrd Skynyrd.
3: Oh, I love him. We're not going to play the song that I'm sure everybody thinks we're going to do. We're playing the song that I love the most from Lynyrd Skynyrd. Ronnie Van Zant, the lead singer, he didn't like it at all in the beginning. When Alan Collins bought the song to him, the guitarist said, "I've got this song." Ronnie said, "There's too many chords. It's too busy for me to put a vocal in anywhere." And then a few weeks later, Ronnie Van Zant heard him playing at rehearsals. He told him to repeat it a couple of times, and within a few minutes, he'd written out the melody of the song, he'd written out the words. And then the guitar solos that finished the song, this is funny, were added originally to give Ronnie Van Zant a chance to rest.
0: Oh.
3: So he could kind of walk off stage, because the band were playing several sets a night at clubs at the time. And then they put a mad piano thing at the end that was written by one of their roadies. So it was an amazing story of how the song came together. But of course, when they took it to the record company, they said it's too long.
0: Oh, no.
3: And it won't get any airplay.
0: Oh, no.
3: And it needs to be shortened to 3 or 3.5 minutes for radio.
0: Come on.
3: Do you know we fell for that trick only on our last record? People told us that the song Second Chance,
0: yeah.
3: The version that went out was just, in my opinion, freaking terrible.
0: Really?
3: Because it had been butchered in the edit room and it didn't even make sense as a song anymore. And that was to appease the powers that be. Put my wife in there.
0: Yeah.
3: Subsequently we suffered. They were told, why would you ruin a pretty song like that with a wild LSD type ending? They said there was not a chance in hell that they were going to change the song, and thankfully they didn't.
0: Love
3: because
0: it.
3: We have the masterpiece featuring on Gleeson's Bandcamp at number 9.
0: Triple M.

0: Devano's Pleasure and Pain. It's Triple M Nights with Dave Gleeson. Not far away from the classic 9 at 9, Gleeso. The bands and amazing artists that are on tour, Shores of Australia, Triple M presenting them all.
1: Yep, summer's coming. There's going to be tours galore from both Australian and international acts. And so we're going to count down the classic 9 of them. Blink 182.
0: Yeah.
1: 25 years since the release of Take Off Your Pants and Jacket. They really did re-inject a bit of fun into music. It all got a little bit dour and a little bit too serious, and I think Blink 182 came out at just the right time with that injection of great music,
0: yeah,
1: great lyrics, but a whole lot of fun to be had while they were doing it.
0: Mark Hoppus was pretty strong.
2: 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Never, ever, ever. Not going to happen. Ever, ever.
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1: I mean, everything ends up on Spotify and no one gets any... Well, someone gets money.
0: Someone
1: Surely
0: does.
1: Someone gets money for playing your songs on Spotify.
0: Yeah, I think
1: but
0: someone
1: does.
0: But
1: it's not you.
0: It's disappointing. Blink 182, don't tell me it's over. 25th anniversary.

0: Night Show with Dave Gleason will be back. 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The supercars are coming. And you could be right in the middle of it.
1: Unbelievable!
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1: Yeah, 1997. I remember this as plain as day, Tomo, when The Verve came out with Bittersweet Symphony. It was all over MTV. It was getting played hourly on the radio. It was just a massively successful hit for them. Unfortunately, along with that hit came pretty well instantaneously trouble over where they'd sourced the music from. And the Rolling Stones, well, people who were involved with the Rolling Stones, Alan Klein, their manager in the 60s, and Andrew Oldham, who'd been their producer, both came out and said the Verve had used too much of their song the last time.
2: One of the most talked about plagiarism cases of the 90s. The Verve sampled an instrumental version of The Last Time, a 1965 Stones song, performed by the Andrew Oldham Orchestra. They had a license to use a limited bit of it, but claiming the Verve used more than allowed, and that Bittersweet Symphony was essentially built on the Stones' composition. The Stones' former manager, Alan Klein, who controlled their 60s catalog via ABKCO, sued The Verve for plagiarism. The Verve ultimately lost. In late 1997, they settled, giving up 100% of the publishing rights of Bittersweet Symphony to ABKCO and adding Mick Jagger and Keith Richards as the song's official songwriters. In other words, the band forfeited basically everything from their biggest song. All royalties went to ABKCO/Stones for many years. The Verve's singer Richard Ashcroft bitterly remarked that it was the best song Jagger and Richards had written in 20 years.
1: Nice one. Now, as a finisher to that story, in 2019, Mick Jagger and Keith Richards signed over all their publishing back to The Verve. And Richard Ashcroft said that it was a truly kind and magnanimous thing for them to do. The big thing for him is he hadn't been able to watch England play international matches for many, many years, because every time they play Bittersweet Symphony.
3: Oh, you're joking.
1: He said now he can sit back and enjoy it when the footy comes on, when the soccer comes on, because he's not getting, ripped off.
3: Triple M.

0: Triple M Nights with Dave Gleason. 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We have nine of the best acts next.
1: Yeah, that's right. And we'll be going, giving you all the tours that you need all the information on over the next 6 or 8 months.
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1: The classic nine, because eight didn't seem like a good number, and 10, well, don't be stupid, he doesn't work past 10, at least not for us.
12: It was like one big festival right now, Gleeson, on the classic nine at nine. These amazing bands and artists are coming to the shores of Australia. Oh, they might already be here.
13: Yes, Triple M Festivus, it is on. And now we're kicking off with my band, the Screaming Jets. You can check out our socials for where we're playing. We're actually bringing out a single very shortly.
12: Oh, yeah, how good.
13: So hopefully we can get behind it at least on this radio show.
12: Yeah, no, definitely.
13: So that's going to come out, and then we're going to tour through October, November, December. We've got a few shows coming up, some festivals around the place. We're just kind of dipping our toe back in and getting back out there for hopefully getting in line to make an album next year.
12: Awesome. Very, very exciting. Number nine of the Classic Nine at Nine, the Screaming Jets with that.

0: Oz Krull, Reckless, what a beautiful song it is. And they will be here dominating. I still can't believe the words are coming out of my mouth, Glee. So Oz Krull are back together. And I would not hold the breath. I would go and see this amazing band when they go to the Red Hot Summer. Is that a fair statement?
1: Absolutely. It's not going to last forever. I mean, James has had a very long and successful solo career, incorporating Oz Krull songs all the way as well. But it's the first time himself, Simon Binks, guitar player, and David Rainey, his brother, have performed together in a lot of years, Tomo. So that'll be a very special thing. And it's an amazing band. The backing singers and the players, they're all absolutely brilliant. John Watson, the drummer, he's been with James since Australian Krull as well. So it's going to be an amazing tour to go and see. Make sure you get your tickets.
0: Absolutely. As we move into the Gurus, we had James Rain on Monday night. We had Dave Faulkner on last night. 45 years, can you believe it, of the Gurus?
1: Yes, they've released 42 singles in that 45 years, and obviously you can't play 42 songs in a night, Tomo. Not unless you're the Chats, whose songs only go for about a minute and a half each.
0: Spot on.
1: But they're going to be rotating all the singles through that tour. It's called All Killer, No Filler. Go and check out the Hoodoo Gurus socials and go and celebrate 45 years with one of Australia's greatest ever exports.

0: Robbie Williams, let me entertain you. Triple M Nights with Dave Gleeson, not too far away from number one in this amazing countdown of all the bands that Triple M are bringing to the shores of Australia. Robbie is going to be sensational, Gleeson.
1: He is. Before that was Evanescence. It's a little while off, 2027, but they're definitely going to be here early next year. Robbie Williams is going to be here in November, which... puts pay to my my bet that I had on that he'd be back to do one of the either the NRL or the AFL grand final.
0: It'd be tough to do that in November, correct?
1: I know.
0: Adelaide, Melbourne, Sydney, Newcastle, guys.
1: Yes, Newcastle, mate. They have got a fantastic entertainment centre there now, and it is on the map, or back on the map, for touring artists to pull through Newey.
0: And then he rounds out in Brisbane. Now we move into Men at Work, who's obviously the same bill with Australian Crawl, Red Hot Summer.
1: Yep.
0: This could be the biggest yes.
1: Yes, Red Hot Summer, Australian Crawl, Men at Work, Vicar and Linda, Eskimo Joe, Boom Crash Opera, Ella Hooper. It's going to be absolutely massive. If you haven't got your tickets now, I'd be making sure that you get them very, very shortly.
0: Agreed.
1: This is going to sell out. It's a great bill. Men at Work now with Who Can It Be Now?
0: Triple.

0: Gunners knocking on heaven's door. It's Triple M Nights with Dave Gleeson. They will be here back end of the year in November as well, Gleeso. Going to be huge.
1: Yes.
0: Once they hit the shores of Australia, they do not stop this mob. So I can't wait for this number two of the Classic Nine at nine tonight.
1: Yes, I'll be seeing them at the BP Grand Final, which is a freaking amazing event, Tomo.
0: It is a great event.
1: I was there last year. It's amazing. Brilliant. And the concerts that they put around it are simply superb. Coming in at number one, it's the one and only Triple M's favourite, the Foo Fighters. They're going to be here in December, thanks to Triple M, and playing every song that you can possibly think of in a six-hour show.
0: It will be 6 hours, I think.
1: Dave Grohl loves to make sure that you get your money's worth, but let's get it on right now. It's the Foo Fighters coming in at number one on the touring bands of 2026.
0: Best of you, Triple M.

0: Triple M Night Show with Dave Gleeson will be back in a sec, which gives the station roadie heaps of time to get some gaff on that wedge. I don't know, we heard it at a gig once.
1: We've been plugging away for weeks, giving everyday Aussies a

0: 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Miss out on Triple M's 50K No Repeat Workday. 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

0: Little bit of red sees us out Wednesday night right around the country. Triple M nights with Dave Gleeson. That is called Messy. Off campus, I believe.
1: Is that what it's called?
0: I got 20 minutes in.
1: Yeah. It's a bit too toey
0: for me.
1: A little bit too toey. Yeah. There's a little bit too much going on in the downstairs department.
0: It's been happening. I wasn't complaining with some, but some of it I wasn't, sort of the start of the scene in the shower and all sorts, so it was too much.
1: Nah, too much for a young man like yourself, Tomo.
0: I will see you Monday night from 7 o'clock, bro.
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0: my buddy.
1: It's the Models on Triple M's Homegrown right around the country. Hope you're having a fantastic night. Thanks for being with us up late. Coming up, Silverchair, Paul Kelly. New music from Dylan Wright and Sarah McLeod and Dallas Frasco. But it was big news late yesterday. Darryl Braithwaite is stepping away from live performing for a little while. He's one of the greats, and what a career he's had. Of course, started at Sherbet, and then, of course, he has toured non-stop pretty much for 30, 40 years. And there was one moment that really stood out over the last few, apart from some of his incredible shows around the country. There was a viral moment where he joined Harry Styles on stage. Here's how it happened. I mean, Harry had loved this song and wanted to get Daryl on stage. So they got to Sydney. I caught up with Daryl. He paints a picture of... He gives us a play-by-play, you could say.
2: Harry finishes the show as such, comes backstage with his singers and band, comes up to me and goes, OK, Daryl, you ready? So, and then he does a knuckles, you know, thing. Go, yeah, no, I'm fine. Yeah, all good. Just can't hear anything. And then went out, and my God, it was just, it was, because I don't know how many were there, 70,000 or more.
3: Yeah, sold out.
2: And I could hear him, and then I could hear dung, dung, dung, dung, dung, you know, the horses. And it was just, it was surreal, the whole thing. But it was such a mighty experience that, you know, like, hard to explain, because I just felt the elation that, you know, and his warmth as well.
3: Mm.
2: And it was just so easy. It was just, it went without a hitch, you know, and then I walked off.
1: Enjoy a well-earned break, Daryl. You can watch my full interview with Daryl. Just search Triple M Rock on YouTube.

0: Sarah McLeod and Dallas Frasca teaming up for Till It's Gone, new music for Triple M's Homegrown. They just did a massive tour. Fingers crossed we get more shows from them. And Cold Chisel recently celebrated 50 years. Be great to see them back on the road. That's what Boy and Bear are doing. They're playing some massive shows. The new one, Lost Control's on the way. Ocean Alley 2 with Confidence. Australian Crawl as well. They headline the Red Hot Summer Tour early next year. It's all coming up on Triple M.
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13: We are right around the country. Big second hour on Triple M's Homegrown. Brand new album out for Josh Pike, Kingdom Within. This track is called Under the Escarpment. Taking over the world, no surprise, Tame Impala's Dracula. And this song is called Weekends, and it seems appropriate. Phil Jamieson, of course, he's gone solo from Grinspoon. And he's playing every weekend up until the 20th of September. It's pretty cool. We got the Oils coming up too. New music out of Melbourne from Sweet Talk, Bernard Fanning. We're on ACDC. Straight up, Killing Heidi's Mascara. You're on Triple M's Homegrown.

0: Bird. This is Triple M's Homegrown. Of course, he wrapped up his 20th anniversary of his Teen Sympathy album a little earlier in the year. Hey, new music from Phil Jamieson. The song is called Weekends, and he's playing every weekend right up to the 20th of September. Strip back acoustic shows too. We get the stories behind his songs. We get the Oils coming up too, and new music.
1: Baby, I'm a hurricane.
0: Out of Melbourne. This band is called Sweet Talk. Heaps of cool things, lots of touring. You might remember this song, Hurricane. They are back with new music. This song is called Ride Out On Me. You're on Triple M's Homegrown.

0: Yes, this is Triple M's homegrown right around the country. And that's what Diesel's doing again. We can't get enough. He's just finished his By Request tour, which finished up with two shows at the Sydney Opera House. And he's doing it all again. He is one of the great live performers. You've got to go out and check Diesel. It's top 10 in the States at the moment. Tame Impala's Dracula. Looking forward to their shows November, October. It's going to be really exciting. Playing some massive arena shows and still some tickets left. FrontierTouring.com. 50 years of the Angels. We celebrate that. And during a small part of that time, Dave Gleason from the Jets was fronting the Angels. Sound of her name sends up. So we'll get the Jets on too. It's all coming up next on Triple M's Home Ground.
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13: Triple M, Lou and Charge. You got the best of with just Lulu here. Charge is on paternity leave. I'm going to take you back to the time when a man listed his childhood chores.
14: The world of chores has been absolutely rattled.
13: And don't talk to me about chores.
14: I actually believe that the world of chores has been rattled. I reckon a lot of kids would be saying this and going, what the hell is going on?
13: What is it from a while ago?
14: Well, a man has racked up nearly 2 million views on a post about his childhood chores. He said, my dad sent me my chore list from when I was a kid. This started at 8 years old. My pop was the coolest man on earth, but he had hella structure and rules in the house. So the post basically highlights the difference in parenting style, I guess, from back in the day. And then I'm not really sure.
13: It'd be so different to what kids are doing at 8 now.
14: Mate, let me just read you. Let me just read you a few of his chores.
13: Yeah.
14: So this is, it goes by week. So it's all Saturday and Sunday. Week one, Saturday, thoroughly clean bathroom, scrub toilet, bathtub and floor. 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That was my worst hated job. I hated that job. Week four, Saturday, sweep from the front of the house and wash down with water hose, weather permitting.
13: He's like a Cinderella.
14: Says Dad. Sunday, sweep the rear of the house and wash down with water hose, once again, weather permitting.
13: I don't think I've ever washed the outside of my windows, even now.
14: What?
13: What?
14: What chores did you have to do?
13: Like, Franco used to call it boot camp Franco.
14: Didn't you get paid from though?
13: No, not all of them. Sometimes I'd get like $2.
14: That's not yours.
13: No, I washing cars, emptying and loading the dishwasher, rubbish and recycling.
14: Yep.
13: All that kind of, I was never allowed to mow the lawns, which is probably a safe thing.
14: Very safe.
13: But yeah, Franco would call it boot camp Franco, and he never lets me live it down how I stack the dishwasher.
14: Yeah, you're a shocker. Still now. I mean, to your partner, Lockie, knows you're a shocker.
13: I remember cleaning the toilets in the bathroom though, and still then even Dad would be like, oh, you're useless.
14: Yeah, we would have to do the whole house or the windows. A lot of our chores were like sheep work. Dad had always...
13: That's what I was going to say, yours would be fun. It's farm work.
14: Well, not like... Not when you're a kid.
13: Yeah, true. Now,
14: when you're 10 years old, and Dad's favourite thing to do, he'd always go, Jugger. I'd go,
13: yes.
14: Playing Zelda or something, you know.
13: Little acne all over your face. Hi, Dad.
14: Not at 10. But I'd go, yeah. And he'd go, mate, can you come give me a hand for 5 minutes? And then we'd be mustering sheep for 2 hours.
13: Yeah.
14: And then we'd be...
13: The old 5 minute.
14: It was just... And I was like, I know this is not going to be five or 10 minutes. It was always hours. Well, but ours was a lot of farm work.
13: Your dad can get me to muster any day of the week.
14: That sounds like a euphemism.
13: It's not, Jack.
14: It sounds like one, Louisa.
13: I'd like to muster on your dad's farm.
14: Oh, okay. All right,
12: Louisa. The radio show your mum warned you about.
15: Lou and Judge.
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13: 2 to 4 weekdays, you're on Triple M with Lou and Judge. We've got the best of here. We're talking worst childhood chores. We've got some callers on the line. Let's get into them. We've got Fang on the line.
14: Dairy, where cows.
16: How you going, guys?
14: How are you, mate? What chores did you have to do when you were a youngster?
16: Well, when I was growing up, there was no septic or anything out where we live.
14: Yep.
16: It was an old pan toilet, so like a 20-litre bucket.
14: Yep.
16: And when it was full, you had to go and dig a hole in the garden and bury it.
14: That's
16: and if you did not bury it deep enough, it was catastrophic if you stood on that spot.
13: How long ago is this?
16: Oh, Christ, mate, I'm in my 60s, so it was 50 years ago.
14: Yeah, wow. In the shit, and
16: then,
14: literally.
16: And then to add insult to injury, when the old man decided to get a septic tank... I had to help dig the bloody hole by hand to put the septic tank in.
13: By hand?
14: Oh, mate.
13: Could you not have a shovel?
16: Well, no. Okay, very good.
14: Louisa, no, Fang, let me just preface something with you. She was fair dinkum when she asked you that.
13: I thought
14: by hand is with a shovel.
13: Fang, I thought you were literally on the ground, like, grabbing your
16: tools. We had to dig it with shovels, not powered machinery.
13: Right, yes. Okay. You can see I wasn't brought up on a farm.
14: Thanks, mate.
13: Sorry, mate. Sam.
14: Oh, thanks, mate.
13: What was the worst chore you had to do?
17: It wasn't me, eh? It was one of my really good mates at school, and, like, the poor little bugger, he's still scarred as hell from it now. But so his stepmum, and I saw it more on more than one occasion, used to, like, just barefooted everywhere. Like, Jack, you know what it's like out in the scrub, mate.
14: Yep.
17: No, you just get the callusy, the hardy bits on the side of your feet and stuff.
14: Yeah, I used to
17: One of his jobs was to be mum's little farrier and chisel the hard bits off her callus feet, dude.
13: Fix
17: that
13: up her
17: chore.
13: Oh, that's feral, Sam.
17: I was kidding, but it was rank, dude. Oh, my God.
13: I'm sorry. Go get a pedicure, Mum. I'm not your little hoof.
14: Well, listen, out the sticks, Lou.
13: Did she do it herself?
17: Cute Lulu. So, she probably could. She's a bit of a large lady. She probably couldn't reach, but I mean, it was rough, eh? Yeah. And I just remember we just used to give this bloke stick at school all the time. Be like, when are you going home to cut your mum's feet, eh?
13: Oh, poor bloke.
14: Yeah, I used to have to bite my dad's toenails.
13: Oh, yeah, I've done that to your dad's toes.
14: Oh, God. Thanks, Sam.
12: The early drive home with Lou and Jarch.
13: Triple M, Lou and Jarch. We've got the best of. Just Lulu here. Jarch is on paternity leave, a little Hank. Sometimes Jarch and I obviously spend a lot of time together, so we have a little tiff every now and then. Here's one that happened a few months back. Jack Edward Archdale.
14: That's me.
13: It's me, Louisa Claire Dalden.
14: G'day, Louisa. What
13: do
14: you
13: want?
14: Got
13: a bit of a bone to pick with you.
14: Oh, God, here we go.
13: Something I've noticed you've been doing lately.
14: Oh, far out, Brussels sprout.
13: So, obviously, over the holidays, we FaceTime and we're having a good time. We're giggling, we're laughing, a lot of fun. I've noticed something about you the last couple of times I've called you.
14: What?
13: When it's business orientated.
14: What?
13: You're often driving. You don't, I know for a fact it's going in one ear and out the other. You're going, uh-huh, yep, love that. And then you always go to me, oh, can I call you back?
14: Didn't call you back.
13: And you never call me back.
14: When did I call you? When was this?
13: You've done it twice in the last week.
14: Oh. Oh, I did it today.
13: Yeah.
14: Sorry.
13: Yeah, you did, buddy. I heard you parallel parking. And you go, oh, can I call you back? And I go, yeah. Then you start writing in our group chats and stuff. No call back for Lulu.
14: Lou, you must know how my brain works.
13: Yeah, why are we not getting that it sorted,
14: but see what happened.
13: Hey, Butto.
14: Can I tell you exactly what happened today?
13: Yeah.
14: The reason there was such an urgency in my voice is because we were yarning about stuff. I see my brother-in-law Guy and his business partner Tim, because I'd seen their ute. I parked pretty much next to their ute in Westfield, and I see them walking, and I go, "Oh, I can scare them."
13: Oh,
14: so I hung up the phone.
13: It sounds really important. You got the urgency. I thought you were going to be like, "Oh, my beautiful wife, Steve. She's, you know, she's pregnant. I've got to answer the phone." No, you're going to scare your brother-in-law. Are you joking? That's made your case even worse, dipshit.
14: But Louisa, I was in a really great position where I was ducking down and I was going to beat the horn, film it, but then my phone was connected to my car audio and the filming doesn't work, so I was trying to open my door and then Guy spotted me, so it ruined it. And then he'd bought some Meta glasses, which I'd never seen in real life.
13: Oh, are they cool?
14: So I was sussing out Meta glasses.
13: Nah, I'll give you that one.
14: And then that phone call we had, mate, completely slipped my mind until just then.
13: Yeah, I know, especially because I could tell you were parking as well, and I was like reading out things that we've got to do.
14: Mate, that's good.
13: You're like, yeah, love that one. Like, you have no clue what I was saying.
14: I honestly cannot remember one thing we spoke about.
13: No, I know. And they're all things that we've got to do after this.
14: What were we speaking about?
13: Video ideas.
14: Oh, yeah, nah. Yeah. Yep, nah, sorry, bud. Hey. Nah,
13: yeah, don't worry. They're written down.
14: Thank you. Hey, thank you for raising this. Thank you for picking this bone, Louisa. Yeah. Allow me to try and be better.
13: And always call me back. I'm not kidding you, Jack. I was, when you go, oh, I was like, oh, something's happened or someone's calling him. It's important. You're trying to scare your brother-in-law.
14: Yeah.
13: You're 12.
14: Yeah.
13: Oh, cool. My mum's calling now. Great. Jill, I'm on air.
14: They don't know or care.
13: No, they don't. Okay, no one cares.
14: All right, sorry, I'll be better.
13: Yeah, good.
15: This is the Early Drive Home with Lou and Jarch.
13: Every weekday, 2 to 4, you got Triple M, Lou and Jarch. It's the best ofs. This is a game that we played, a David Attenborough game, the animal name game. And I was actually incredibly very, very, very good at this one.
14: Was it capybara?
18: Capybara. So basically,
13: capybara.
18: Edinburgh Zoo has welcomed the birth of a capybara pup, the first to be born in Scotland in 18 years.
14: Edinburgh Zoo. I honestly thought for a second you said Ed and a guy called Brazoo. I thought you were like, Ed and Brazoo have banded together.
18: It'd make a great film.
14: Yeah, Ed and Brazoo.
13: Or it sounds like something in Brazil.
14: Yeah.
18: Yeah. So basically, it's about to have its first health check, and then keepers will find out its sex and choose a name. But one name has been put forward online that they really want them to consider. David Attenborough.
14: Oh,
13: I love it. Don't change anything about it.
18: I agree. But based off all that, is this.

0: Okay, so basically I'm going to name baby animals and you are going to tell me each the best pun-based name
1: you can think of to name. Why are you playing this with me?
2: Well, great question. We'll help each other.
1: Thanks.
0: Okay. A baby owl.
2: Hooters. Oh, look at there's a flock of hooters.
1: Owl and Wilson.
0: Oh, I don't mind it.
2: Lou.
0: I don't mind it.
2: Oh, wait, do we have to do them on payment people's names?
0: It doesn't have to be. You can do whatever you want, cool. But I was thinking
2: Owl and Wilson's.
0: Al Pacino is another one.
2: Oh,
0: that's
2: Al Pacino.
0: A baby deer.
2: Dolly Pardons.
0: Pretty good.
1: hang on. Deer Factor.
0: Like Fear Factor. Pretty good, pretty good.
2: Yep.
0: Suggestion here's Bambino. Bambi.
1: Oh, yeah. Bambino. I thought Bambi, but I didn't know where my brain was taking me.
0: Okay. What about a baby cow?
1: Moo Lulaba.
0: Oh, I don't mind it. What about
2: Moo Lulu? Moo Moo Moo.
0: Moo and Jarch.
2: Moo and Jarch.
1: Moo Ding.
0: Yeah, Moo Ding. That isn't that already a.
1: Oh, yeah.
2: Surely there's something in Metcalf. You know? Who's famous with the last name Metcalf?
0: Luke Metcalf's an NRL player.
2: There you go.
0: Okay.
2: Yeah, Luke Metcalf's.
0: What about a baby pig?
1: Babe.
0: That's pretty good. One suggestion here is Ham Solo.
2: Ham Solo's powerful.
1: It's Kevin Bacon.
2: It's right there.
0: That's great.
2: It's right there.
0: What about a baby llama?
2: Spit not swallow.
1: Nice.
2: Because it's not a bird either. It's not a swallow.
1: Yeah.
2: It's a baby llama.
1: Llama, llama, llama, llama, llama, lamelia.
0: Yes.
1: Hey, it's long.
0: You're killing it, Lou.
2: It is long, but that was beautiful.
0: What about Barack Olama?
2: Barack Olama's very good.
0: I can't take credit for any of these, by the way. Baby chicken?
2: Yeah.
0: Are you not going to go there?
2: Nothing. Okay. No, baby chicken.
0: Clark Norris has been suggested.
2: Clark Norris is good. Clark Kent.
0: Yeah, Clark.
2: I nearly said
0: that was scary.
2: With the U at the upper. Yep. Okay, Clark Kent.
0: It's okay, Clark Kent is good.
2: Cool.
1: Yeah, okay,
0: great.
1: Cool.
0: And lastly, let's go for what about a baby bear?
2: Yeah. Cub Swanson. Cub Beware. Capybara.
1: Victoria VB. Victoria Bitter. Because it's a bear. Bear.
0: Yeah.
1: You call it
2: beer,
1: VB.
2: Bear. VB.
0: VB. Fuzz Lightyear is one that's.
2: Fuzz Lightyear. Yep. But obviously, bear. If you put some gold teeth in it, it'd be Bear Grylls.
1: Steve Burrell.
0: And it's his birthday.
1: Why am I so good today?
0: You win.
1: Did you guys let me win?
2: No.
0: What do you mean you came up with all those yourself?
2: How could we have let you win when it was your brain doing it?
0: Oh, dear.
1: You say that whenever you win, the one time I win,
2: she's
1: I go,
2: so excited.
1: Did you let me win?
0: Lou and Judge, Triple M.
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4: Lou and Judge.
1: Triple M, Lou and Judge. We've got the best of. So we've got Judge Judge now. Haven't had Judge Judge playing in a while because he's been off looking after his little baby Hank. So I'm actually looking forward to hearing this one.
22: You are about to enter the courtroom of Judge Judge.
2: Now,
1: why have you got all those highlighters?
2: Well, I just saw a really good-looking bloke leave the studio, and he seemed to have a medal around his neck.
1: Oh, his name's Judge.
2: Right. What was the medal for?
1: Nothing important.
2: What was the medal for, Cornelia?
1: Nothing important.
2: Hey, don't make me hold you in contempt of this court.
1: Silly game called Scrow.
2: Right. Oh, he win it again, did he?
1: Yeah.
2: Again.
1: Yeah.
0: He doesn't actually win that much. He's not actually very good. He sort of fluked it today.
2: I heard he was the world number one.
1: No, he's also 36 and gets like pretty into it and takes it more seriously than his radio show.
2: You've been wrapped in a dressing gown, not listening to anything. So let's not get into details. All right, talk to me. What's the case you got today for me, Cornelia?
1: Okay, thanks for coming in again, Judge. We know that your schedule's extremely busy.
2: Hey, get to
1: busy.
2: It.
1: Whoa, alrighty. We've got a feisty guy today. I've accidentally caused a fight between my wife and her best friend. Yesterday I went to lunch with my... What?
2: It's happened.
0: Just ridiculous. It's just because he's sitting there with that white hair.
1: Yeah.
2: Don't. Listen. Go.
1: Yesterday I went to lunch with my wife. Her friend lives in the area, so I invited her to join us. Oh. When the bill came, I paid for myself and my wife. Mm. Her friend paid for herself. No one said anything. It just happened naturally. Later that day, I found out they had an argument about it. Her friend thought it was strange they didn't cover her bill too. Mm. I spoke to some mates and their opinions were split. Some told me it's disrespectful to single her out and leave her with the remainder of the bill after inviting her to join, while others thought she was rude for bringing it up and I was fine to cover just my wife and I. Mm. So we're asking, paying for the third wheel, for and against,
2: right.
1: Judge.
2: Okay, interesting concept. Cornelia.
1: Cornelia, thanks.
2: Now, they invited her.
1: Yes, Judge, they did.
2: Right. To the...
1: God English.
2: No, I think I'm developing the character as we go along.
1: Right.
2: Right. So, they've invited her. Interesting. Now, did she complain verbally about not...
1: She only did that after the...
2: After the fact,
1: yes,
2: the incident.
1: The incident after the bill was paid and everything. Then she went to the wife, which is her best friend, yep. and made the complaint there, Judge.
2: Okay. They've invited her out.
1: Yes.
2: So they've invited her. She's had to pay for herself. Okay, I can see at this stage, I can see both sides.
0: Both sides?
2: judges are pretty fancy. I'm finding my way into it.
1: Yeah.
2: I can see both sides. Thoughts from the courtroom?
1: Right. Look, I... personally think if I had invited someone out, I would cover their share of the bill.
2: Mm.
1: But also circumstantial, you don't... Now I put on your voice.
2: Mm.
1: You don't know everyone's situations.
2: Mm. That's correct. Also, the people that that have invited her, you know, financially, maybe she's in a much more...
0: Maybe.
1: Exactly.
2: Tremendous position than them, and they thought, you know what, Julie can afford it.
0: Triple M's Lou and Judge.
3: The early drive home with Lou and Judge.
1: Triple M, Lou and Judge. It's just me here. We're about to get a verdict from Judge Judge.
22: You are about to enter the courtroom of Judge Judge.
2: So Judge Judge was American in the intro. I wonder if I'm bringing that a bit. Well, here.
1: You're really experimenting today.
2: Yeah,
1: I like
2: am. It. Here. I've heard all I need to hear.
1: So.
0: That's kind of good. Although you sound like a detective character.
2: Oh.
1: I don't mind it. Change it up each week.
2: No, I think let me just work with it, okay?
1: Okay, just workshop it. I'll just give everyone a brief update on what we're doing. A husband has been caught in a fight between his wife and her best friend. They went to lunch. They invited the friend out. He only paid for himself and his wife, and the friend paid for herself.
2: Mm.
1: Now the wife has secretly gone to the wife. So now the friend has secretly gone to the wife and said that she thought it was quite rude that the husband didn't pay for her as well after being invited out with them.
2: I think you're finding that's correct, Louisa. Roy, so...
1: We've got Chris and Julie. Julie's on the line.
2: Julie. Now, I'd also ask for you two to start developing your characters.
0: Yeah, okay.
2: Right. Okay.
1: Noted.
2: Chris and Julie, how are you?
7: Yes. Good, thank you.
15: Yeah, good. Yourself?
2: Very well, thank you. Now, basically, guys, what I'm going to do, I'm going to let you have at it. Chris, if you'd start pleading your case. Julie, after he's done, you'll plead yours. Then have a little bit of...
1: Friendly banter.
2: Friendly banter together, and we'll jump in along the way.
7: A bit of argy-bargy.
2: Julie, loving you.
7: Well, that's nice. I'm single.
0: Oh, Judge Judgey and Julie.
1: Judge, you've got a wife at home.
2: Yeah, I better keep the gavel where it stays. Chris, please start.
15: All right. I've been through this one too many times in conversations with my friends.
2: Mm-hmm.
15: If you are not romantically involved with someone and they invite you somewhere, it is expected that you pay for yourself unless otherwise you have told them in the past or previously, I don't have enough money to be able to afford this. But if I invite someone to the Maldives, I'm not going to pay for it. If I invite my friend to Bali, I'm not going to pay for it. If I invite them to dinner, it's expected that they pay for themselves.
2: Okay. Great. Thank you, Chris, for opening statement. Julie, please proceed with caution.
7: No. Okay, sure. Maldives, understandable. Bali, great, yeah. But I invite you to dinner. I invite you somewhere and it's dinner and it's a husband and wife team and, oh, please join us. Yeah, I expect you to pay for me.
5: I call that entitled.
7: Okay, fine.
1: Sass.
7: No, you tell me, please come. I'm inviting you to dinner with my wife. Please come as our guest. Mm. Now, they are not the words they use, but the implication is the invitation. That's the word I'm on. I've invited you.
5: Mm. Yeah, but you haven't they haven't invited them to the residence. If I was to invite you around my house for dinner, I'm not going to produce a bill at the end for $40. But if I invite you out to a restaurant and you haven't told me specifically beforehand that you are lacking money, I might also be lacking money. They might be lacking money. It's happening in this day and age. So it's taking you're putting the onus on someone who doesn't deserve it.
1: Order from the judge, please.
2: Okay, order.
7: So, hang on, can I please just...
2: Julie, only because...
7: You're telling me that you will pay only if I'm in a sexual relationship with you. And you're not being entitled, you're not being a bully.
5: A family type relationship. It doesn't have to be sexual.
7: You said, okay. You said, if you're in a relationship, I'm assuming that's sexual.
1: Judge, would you like to jump in here?
0: Yeah, might be time for the judge to step in here.
2: From order in the court, you know, I will not have this turn into a circus, quite frankly.
0: And no, it's exactly what we're after, Julie, did a great job.
2: Just as a matter of advisement, where I'm from, you can both be related and in a sexual relationship. we're from hillbilly country.
7: Going back to the whole sex.
2: I'm actually struggling, Julie. Don't think you'd be the first person I've removed from this court. I started leaning towards Julie. If you've invited someone, you should cover them.
1: Mm.
2: I think the court is finding in favour of Chris.
1: Oh. Of Christopher.
2: I think so. I think, you know, maybe the onus is just on the individual. If you pre-discuss it, hey, come for lunch, we'll shout you, we're going to shout lunch. Otherwise, if it isn't discussed beforehand, I find in favour of Chris. Julie, wow. I'll take you up on that date, though, afterwards. Please,
1: you've got a wife, Judge.
2: Please leave your details with the team and we'll be in touch. Thank you, Julie.
7: Yeah, I'm good.
0: Oh, she said she's good.
7: You're married.
0: Oh, she doesn't want it. Okay. Nah.
2: Julie, take her into the cells.
0: Okay. Sorry, Julie, you're coming with me. Triple M.
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1: 2 to 4 weekdays, you're on Triple M with Lou and Jarch. I got glasses. Who remembers when I got glasses? And then I lost them. And then I found them again. We're taking a trip down memory lane when I first got them. Have you got a drum roll?
0: Yeah, of course.
1: A handy LP?
0: Yeah, here it is.
1: And now it is my entire personality to be Baby Einstein. And what do you think, boys?
2: Yeah, there's inherently something sexier about a girl in glasses, you know?
0: Yeah.
2: Wearing your glasses, like, you know, it's added an element to you.
1: Some people said they sort of reminded them of the guy from Lovely Bones.
2: Now, what's that?
0: Yeah, I don't know what that is either.
1: Or Jeffrey Dahmer.
0: Oh, yeah, I know Dahmer.
2: Great.
1: Yeah, because they're sort of like a vintage-y shape. I like them. I think I look chic and smart. I've noticed my vocabulary has also seemed to become a lot more profound.
2: Has it?
1: It has.
2: Well,
1: Jack,
2: I
1: read the dictionary now just as light reading.
2: Right. So what word did you learn today?
1: Fabrication.
2: And what did that mean?
1: You wouldn't know.
2: Oh, no, so define it for us.
1: Fabrication is, you know, there could be a story that has been fabricated and then fabrication.
2: Why would you use the word that you're defining?
1: Fabrication. Fabrication may... fabrication may be a type of material that is...
2: It's like, hey, what does the word eat mean? Well, it's when you eat. That's essentially what you just did. Fabrication. It's when the story
1: is... Jack, you wouldn't get it. You don't wear glasses, man.
2: So this was my problem with Lou... Now, being a glasses girl.
1: Yeah.
2: I just knew for a fact that as soon as she got them, just like the cricket shit,
1: Still love the cricket.
2: Yeah.
1: Where's my Pat like Cummins interview? It becomes
0: still, after a whole week, you still love the cricket.
2: But I was like, this is the problem with it. It will become her entire personality. She'll become Glasses Girl. It'll become a type. We will not hear the end of it. Jeff. And I had to remind her this morning. I go, Louisa, you're not special that your eyes have gone to shit. Everyone has glasses. I think it's great. I think you look great.
1: But now I can see clearly. Now the rain has gone. It's what you're forgetting.
2: Yeah,
1: it's good for me.
2: But this is bacon is good for me. But what I'm doing for you, Lou, is you've got today, and then I don't want to hear about it.
1: Well, I've got a game then.
0: Oh, we're going to extend this, are we?
1: Give us a call if you wear glasses or you don't.
0: And so if you're just a person.
1: Yeah. And I'm going to guess if you wear glasses or not.
2: Okay, so just anyone could call.
1: Yeah.
2: Okay.
0: What are you going to guess based on?
1: Just if
2: being a glasses girl, I guess you can really figure
1: it
2: out.
1: I can feel it.
0: Okay.
1: It's like we just have a connection, me and my glasses pals.
2: Okay.
9: This is the Early Drive Home with Lou and Jarch.
1: Every weekday, 2 till 4, Lou and Jarch on Triple M. That time I got glasses. Now I wear them every now and then, even though I'm still blind. We had some calls a few months back, and I guessed if you were wearing glasses or not, just by the tone of your voice, your work, your job, etc. Here are the calls. Things are a bit different here in the studio, Jack.
2: You've got the day, kid.
1: So I got some new glasses. I got two pairs, so I actually get 2 days, because I'll probably debut my second pair tomorrow.
2: No.
1: Yes.
2: It's a one day.
1: You don't make the rules around here.
2: You know what?
1: You don't.
2: That's correct.
1: Yeah. So I'd pipe down in the cheap seats, peasant. Now that I got glasses, there's a new king and queen around here, and I'm them combined.
0: Oh, wow.
2: You're an androgynous ruler.
0: She's the king and queen combined.
1: Yes.
0: She is an androgynous ruler.
1: Yeah. So I decided...
2: Sorry, Einstein, you're all smart.
1: Yeah. So pipe down in the cheap seats.
2: No, tell me what that means.
1: Just don't even interrupt me, please.
2: Okay, my apologies.
1: I decided we were going to play a game. I'm going to guess if you wear glasses or not.
2: Right.
1: Just have a quick chat with you. You're welcome to join in, Jack.
2: This is all you, darling.
1: You can help me out. I don't mind.
2: I know
1: you don't have glasses.
2: 2020,
1: but
2: kid.
1: I'm happy to help.
2: 2020 vision.
1: Help, yeah. Lee.
10: Yes.
1: Lee. What do you do for work, Lee?
10: I am currently a stay-at-home mum.
1: Stay-at-home mum. Okay. How many kids are we looking after?
10: Two teenagers.
1: Oh, two teenagers.
2: Yep.
1: Okay. So they're obviously running amok in and out of school.
10: Yeah.
1: Oh. Okay, and you do you usually make their school lunches?
10: No, I've taught them to do it themselves.
1: Okay, Lee, I don't think you're a glasses wearer.
10: Don't think I'm a glasses wearer?
1: No.
10: You're very, very wrong.
1: Damn it! Damn it, she wears glasses!
2: Hold on, you're the glasses queen. You could do this off vibe. Why don't you try Dasha?
1: Okay, Lee, I'm sorry. The girl wearing glasses. Dasha?
11: Yeah, hello.
1: Hello, Dasha.
11: Hi.
1: What have you been doing today?
11: I'm just at work.
1: And what do you do for work?
11: I'm a funeral director and mortician.
2: Oh, okay. Sorry. I thought you might have been leading a sleigh somewhere once a year.
1: No, Jack, that's Rudolph. Dasha.
11: I'm retired from that.
2: Gotcha. Okay, you've knocked off.
1: And so you've obviously got to deal with a lot of documents, see some bodies.
11: Yes.
1: Okay. Yes. What? I think, no, you know what? I don't think you wear glasses either.
11: I think so.
2: Either.
1: No, you do.
2: No.
0: Oh, what's your answer?
1: You do wear glasses.
11: You are incorrect. You're not the first time.
1: This is not looking good.
2: Okay. Also, when you said either, Lee wore glasses.
1: Oh, Jack, maybe they're making me.
2: No, let's go to
1: Bert. Okay, Bert and Ernie. Bert.
23: Hey, Ma. Hey, Ma. Hey, Pa.
2: How you going,
1: G'day,
2: Senorita?
1: G'day, Bert.
2: How are you, son?
1: How old are you, Bert?
23: Good boy. Hey?
1: How old are you, Bert?
23: Old enough, no better.
1: How old, Bert?
23: Oh, look, I can't be saying, really.
1: Okay. Sorry, Bert. That's a bit rude and pressing.
23: Age can make it sound like it's being biased through prescriptions.
1: No, you're
2: correct.
1: You're dead right,
2: good
1: Bert.
2: Good point, mate.
1: Now, Bert, what'd you have for lunch?
23: I had a chocolate malt milkshake.
2: Oh, beautiful. Nice.
1: Okay,
2: for
1: Bert.
2: For lunch?
1: Why and not? What do you do for work, Bert?
23: As little as possible.
1: Okay. And do you drive a motorbike by any chance, Bert?
23: A motorbike?
1: Yeah. A Harley, to be exact.
23: Hardly. No.
1: Okay.
23: No, I don't.
1: No, you know what, Bert? You love your spectacles. You love your spectacles. You do. You love your spectacles.
23: Oh, what?
1: Your glasses. You won't be seen anywhere without them.
23: Oh, well, I've never heard of them called that before. If I had some, I'd know what they were.
2: Holy shit.
1: I thought I had my boy, Bert.
2: You're zero for three. Yeah, three, one
23: no,
2: more.
23: No, I do wear spectacles.
1: No! Bert! Yes! Oh! She's done it! Wow. Me and Bert taking on the world together. Bert and I.
23: They make you more intelligent, though, I've found.
2: They do,
1: I know,
2: Bert.
1: I can see, I can feel it.
23: Luke, can I ask you a question? Like, spectacle wearers should know this.
1: Yeah.
23: You know, you've heard the expression, freeze the balls off a brass monkey?
2: Yes.
1: Yes.
23: What's a brass monkey?
0: Ooh.
2: That's a good, because I know this.
1: Freeze the balls off a brass monkey.
23: Brass monkey. You've heard the expression?
1: Yeah. Because I'm
2: what's a brass monkey?
23: What is the brass monkey?
1: Like the thing that claps the cymbals.
2: No, buddy.
23: Oh. You wind it up first. Clink, clink, clink.
2: It's on the bow of a ship, isn't it, Bert?
23: Close.
1: It's on the buoy.
23: No, Michael Jackson. No.
2: Michael Jackson. Well, what is it? What is the brass? It's on a ship. It's on a tall ship.
23: It's on a ship, and it used to be on the old sailor ships, the balls, yep. The cannonballs.
1: Give us the punchline.
2: Right. Yep.
23: And the brass monkey was the triangle on the deck. So when it got that color, the brass would shrink and the balls would fall off.
1: That's exactly what I was thinking.
0: Thank
1: Bert.
0: You, Bert.
1: Yeah,
0: it must,
1: I knew that one.
0: Must have been the glasses that allowed Bert that sort of knowledge.
2: Well, it didn't allow Lewitt.
1: Well,
2: and she was one from three.
1: Yeah, so I'll take that as a win.
0: That's a win.
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22: That's Eye Warrior.
29: Yes.
21: Always with his ear to the ground.
32: I've got a little birdie today, too.
20: Ooh. Here we go.
21: He's the dominant presence.
33: The numero uno, Mitch Cleary.
21: Please welcome Mitch Cleary.
20: Here he is.
34: Yes.
20: Fresh off a break.
35: Where you been?
34: Don't know if I'd say fresh, but I'm back.
20: You haven't got much of a sun.
34: That's what the boys in the Sunday Rub said. I've come back from Noosa less tanned, the first person ever.
20: Exactly.
34: Good to see you. I heard you've taken maybe a couple of days off soon.
20: We'll see what happens, yeah. Oh,
36: so some good weather up there, Masai?
34: Beautiful.
36: It's a good spot, Noosa.
34: You come back here and you're like, why am I living up here full time?
20: Now, you couldn't live up there, could you?
34: Maybe not. It takes the shine off going up there for a few days.
20: You couldn't do it. There'd be no footy newsers.
34: Nah, you could dial in, though, and do the shows remote and, you know, get a little home studio. Come with these big NFL journos in the States have their own little home studios now.
20: Noosa Tigers, how are they going?
34: I didn't check them out.
20: Oh, Mitch, you could have gone down the footy ground and done it.
34: The Origin was on. That's all anyone was talking about up there.
36: The Giants, this is last chance corral for them. If they lose that, they're done.
34: What's happened to this side?
36: I don't know.
34: They kicked 13 or 14 and a quarter against the Lions at home. Then they went to Alice Springs and knocked off the D's, who are in pretty good nick.
36: Yep.
34: They've now lost to the Saints. They lost to the Eagles a few weeks back. Yep. They've just been battered. And Toby Green right now is working through whether he wants to stay there. He's been open saying he's going to come back to Victoria at the end of his time in footy at a minimum, whether that's brought forward to the last 2 or 3 years of his playing career. Need to convince him. Oh, I think it's heading the way that he's coming back.
20: Yeah.
34: I thought
20: Geelong?
34: Cats are right in it. Yeah.
20: Really?
34: Yeah.
20: Do they need him up that forward line?
34: Yeah, it's... Where do you see it? Because you got Cameron that can roam a bit. Shannon Neal is down there. Ollie Henry and Toby Green probably play that similar sort of mid-hybrid forward role.
20: Yeah.
34: Play with his best mate, Jezza. I wouldn't rule out the Hawks from this one either.
20: Oh, the Hawks. Don't tell me they're looking at Ben King.
34: They are, yeah.
20: What is Ben King doing?
36: Wouldn't you be looking at Ben King?
20: But Ben King was going to sign... Five weeks ago.
34: We were in this studio about 2 months ago talking about it. Collingwood pulled out of the race of the proviso that he was signing at the Suns. I think let's put our energy into other players like Mitch Lewis, I think the Pies are having a look at. So there's a bit of moving parts.
36: Kelsher Deer, then they've got to start looking around.
20: Well, they've got Mitch Lewis, they've got Kelsher, they've got Gunston, they've got Marbiel.
34: You think Gunston signs for one more year at a minimum, and King's there if they were to lure King. I still think King's a good chance to stay at the Suns.
20: Yeah.
34: A few more talks going on in the next week, I think, up there with Ben King. It's more of a family situation. His partner's keen on a move back to Victoria. But the way it sits right now with Ben King, he's a restricted free agent. So if he wants to move, the Suns will match a bid and force a trade, means a club like Hawthorn, who are already into Zach Merritt, already chasing someone like Bailey Humphrey and whoever else knows Sam Mitchell's spoken to, they would have to stump up 2 or 3 first-rounders for Ben King rather than if he stays for 2 more, then becomes an unrestricted free agent, he'll be able to go to a club of choice 2 years.
20: Yeah.
36: Zach Bailey?
34: Zach Bailey, yeah. So his manager spoke today on the AFL.com platform saying that it's beyond more than just the Crows and the Lions.
0: 18 I think clubs, didn't he say?
34: Yeah.
0: 18 clubs looking at him.
34: The Bombers had a big crack at Zach Bailey early. I still think it's the Crows in front for Zach Bailey. And the fact that he's got to the midway point of the year, he hasn't signed. I think it's more likely he leaves now that the Brisbane Lions
36: would have closed. Just saying off air, you won a couple of flags and you're at his stage. Yep. I reckon you're entitled, if you want to move states, to do so without any ill will.
34: Absolutely. And he's going to have to leave $300,000 or $400,000 on the table a year if he's to stay at the Lions, man. Given the stars they're paying at that footy club. The Crows have got the room in the salary cap. They're paying Rankin, Dawson and these stars, but there is a lot of room still for them to move, manoeuvre in their, TPP. So to go after a player like Zach Bailey, I think he'd be the cherry on top for them.
36: For me, Fat, if you get yourself to free agency, you've given a club 6 or 7 years.
0: You've won a couple of premierships.
36: That's enough.
0: Yeah.
36: You're either good enough, the club's good enough to hang on to you, or you can go wherever you want. Now, Masai, I was on a plane to the Gold Coast.
34: Yes.
36: And as I was sitting there minding my own business.
34: Were you closer to the front door than the back?
36: Normally pretty close to the front.
0: Oh, he'd be up the front,
36: And the lady grabs the phone and she says, if Mr. Tyson Stengel is on this plane, can you make yourself known to one of the staff?
0: I know.
36: And I thought, this is going to be interesting.
0: Oh, Tice.
36: Crickets. I also thought Xander Maguire being on the plane behind me somewhere, he'd be all over it. So
34: and
36: what,
34: he was.
36: What
34: and,
36: was going on?
34: And Xander reported last night that Tyson missed the flight on Friday to play in the VFL game against Southport.
0: Kicked four the week before.
34: And we all thought Bill was on the right track.
0: Yep.
34: The Cats behind the scenes will say he needs 4 or 6 weeks of consistent VFL footy to put his hand up for the AFL.
0: Probably not a week at Electric.
34: No, and he was... Xander reported sighted at Electric Nightclub on Chapel Street after
0: Xander
34: Origin.
0: There?
34: No, I don't believe so. Xander was tucked up in bed, ready for a big day of the newsroom the next day.
36: I don't think Xander goes to Electric, does he?
0: Well, his girlfriend's overseas at the minute.
36: Rabs is sliding in.
34: it's the it place, isn't it, Rabs?
1: Yeah. It's going well.
0: Electric. Oh, says Rabs.
34: But this is unfortunate.
0: Sad.
34: Because
0: that is bloody sad. He was going all right.
34: And it resets that month now, so he's going to have to come back after the bye.
0: Yep.
34: Prove to the Cats why he deserves a game in the VFL and then start the whole thing. So I think he's running out of time to play AFL.
0: There's a spot for him there if he's good enough.
34: So we spoke about Toby Green and that front half. If you had a fit and firing Tyson Stengel, that would be a pretty dangerous setup.
0: And Noosa Tigers, they're eighth on the ladder. They lost last week to Morningside by 96 points.
36: Oh, no.
34: Not great.
0: You could have been out there reporting on
36: kick.
0: That.
36: Geez, that would have been a disappointing day for you on holiday.
0: When are you playing?
34: In about 3 weeks.
0: Oh, Mitchie. We might go watch him. You going to wear goggles?
34: Jim's got better things to do this time.
36: I most certainly.
0: You going to wear goggles? Jeff Bletham?
34: Trading the glasses for contacts.
36: Dalton Gooding.
0: Oh, that's right. That's the idea.
34: Specsavers, yep.
0: Frankie Evans, yes.
36: Good to see you, Mitch Cleary. Well done.
34: You too.
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5: Today on the quiz, we're giving you the chance to go in the draw to win $10,000. All on Australia's favourite game show, The Rush Hour's Hump Day Quiz. And now, ladies and gentlemen, here's the star of the show, Billy Rowless.
0: Thank you very much, Matty. Great to be with you. Two contestants, Jimmy Boy. Yes. We go straight to them. And one of them is Anne.
36: Anne.
0: Hello, Anne.
7: Hello, boys. How are we?
0: You sent us a letter.
7: Well, I wasn't sure if you were going to reveal that on air, Bill, because we don't want to be sharing secrets on how to get things done. But go ahead, please.
0: Well, look at this, Jim. Look at this. This is from Anne.
36: I can see it.
0: Here's a letter. Dear Billy, Fat, JB, it must be you, and all the Rush Hour team. I've always up and about, even up and at 'em. However, on Wednesday, Arvo, after waiting for you to announce the Hump Day quiz, I feel somewhat deflated. You got me on file, so please look out for me calling. I listen on my old school wireless.
36: Wireless?
7: Yeah, it's the wireless.
0: No delay, and it rings straight away. So here you are, Annie. So you're up and about, ready to go?
7: I'm up and about and up and at them even, and thank you so much. Yes, ready to go.
0: Who do you barrack for? Right.
7: Doggies.
0: Doggies. All right, then. Here we go.
7: You might have a picture there.
36: And
7: of,
36: by the way, if anyone's listening to this thinking all I have to do is write a letter to get on.
0: No.
36: If you write a letter, we guarantee you won't get on.
0: But that's our
7: first thing. I took the initiative.
36: Exactly.
7: And you might want to say about the beautiful, like envelope and the paper and the handwriting.
36: You didn't mention that, Fat.
0: Oh, it's got cockatoos and kookaburras on it, so it was very nice. But anyway,
7: what about the calligraphy style writing?
36: Fat.
0: I couldn't read the bloody writing, so there wasn't calligraphy. Anyway, Andrew here.
7: Moving on.
0: We will move on. Just a bit of quiet there, Anne. Thanks, yeah. Jeez. Oh, crikey. We've got to talk to Shannon. Hello, Shannon.
1: Hey, Bill. How you going?
0: Good, buddy. You're from Moe. They're on top of the ladder, aren't they?
1: Bill.
0: Hey?
1: I'm from Moe, and I'm proud of it.
0: Right, they're top of the ladder, aren't they? Ten straight.
1: Oh, they're absolutely flying, Bill. They're bloody undefeated, and I reckon they'll go all the way this year.
0: That'd be 10 straight. Yes, they are flying. What do you do, Shenza?
1: I just work for the government, mate. Just work in an office.
0: Oh, do you?
36: Are you up and about, Shannon? You sound a bit flat to me.
1: I'm up and about. I'll tell you what, I didn't have to write a letter. I just called on the way home from work and got on.
0: So all right.
1: Flying.
7: Right. Well, as long as it's better than last week.
0: Righto, here we go, Jim.
36: Scream your name out. When you know the answer, it's normally a ring-a-ding.
0: Here we go. Question one. The Socceroos take on which South?
1: Shannon.
36: S.N.?
7: Paraguay.
0: Oh.
36: She knows her stuff. She's off to a very strong start.
0: Wow. Righto. So we've created a monster here.
36: Yeah. Okay.
0: Question two.
36: Yes.
0: The All-Australian AFLW team will take on a team consisting entirely of players from which other country?
1: Shannon.
36: Yes, yeah, Shannon.
1: Ireland.
36: One apiece. Nice.
0: One apiece, and it comes down to a nice little sing-along,
36: yeah,
0: Jim.
36: I like this.
0: So, Carlton player... Matty Cockrell. Yes.
8: No, Cottrell.
0: Cottrell pulled out a harmonica before the team song. Righto, shut up. And played Billy Joel's Piano Man, okay?
36: Yes.
0: So we're going to play a bit of Piano Man for you, Annie, and then you come in and sing the rest, okay?
7: Got it.

0: the piano man. Piano man, I am, and I don't really know the correct words, but I don't give a damn.
1: No, not bad. No, there's some improvisation
2: exactly.
1: there.
2: That was a, not bad.
3: Okay.
2: Not bad, righto, right. Shano. La la la la la.
4: Sing us the song, you're the piano man. Sing us the song tonight.

0: Well done.
1: That was good, isn't it?
0: That's very good.
2: One of my favourite songs, Bill.
1: No, all right. Pity you couldn't sing it, but anyway, no, what did you like, Jim?
3: We've got to give it to Shannon, because he knew the words.
1: Yes, he did.
3: I like Dan having a crack, but Shannon knew the words.
1: Well done, Toast. Score?
3: 2-1 Shannon's way.
1: Righto. Question 4 now. Who has been announced as host of the 2026 TV Week Logie Awards?
3: Oh, wow. Oh, I've listened to that. Yes, Anne?
0: Sam Pang?
3: No, he was the 25.
0: Yeah, well.
1: Shano.
4: Uh-oh.
1: Shan.
5: Well, I probably would have guessed what Anne guessed,
3: Well, I can't do any manipulating here, so all right, next question.
5: No idea. Bill Brownless.
1: Robert Irwin.
3: Right.
1: Oh,
0: yes.
1: Next question.
0: Righto.
1: Next. Now, listen up here. What big teeth you have is a line from what classic fairy tale?
0: Anne.
3: Yes, Anne.
0: Well, that'd be the Big Bad Wolf.
1: Mm-hmm.
0: And therefore,
1: what the fairy tale is.
0: And therefore it would be Little Red Riding Hood.
1: Oh!
3: So she's a ring-a-ding.
1: Two all. Two all. We got her over the line there.
3: Here we go.
0: Goodness. I was unsure.
1: I'm worried about this question.
3: Come on. Scream your name out.
1: Master Kate.
3: Anne.
1: Oh, yes, Anne. You're on early, Anne. Be careful.
0: All right. I'm going to say that that is the meaning of chewing up food in your mouth.
1: Annie!
3: Bloody hell!
1: Yeah, well done, Annie. You plucked that from nowhere.
0: Well, not from nowhere. It's because I know my stuff, boys. And, like, you know, when I was wanting to ring in, I'm not just, like, anyway, I just want to bring a good show and, like, woo, I'm taking a bow.
1: Yeah, masticate. Wow.
3: Yeah.
1: Very careful with that. Chewing, Jim. Yeah, it's all about chewing.
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7: 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Yes. It's Ash Riddell.
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9: The 2025 AFLW Fairest and Best, Ash Riddell from the North Melbourne Tasmanian Kangaroos.
1: Melbourne Tasmania.
3: The song actually finishes with North Melbourne will be premiers, just you wait and see. And now the boys, it's been a while.
1: No, yes.
3: But Ash, two in a row for you, undefeated in that whole time, and the MVP. What a bloody time of it you've had.
10: Yeah, it's been good fun. Yeah, certainly winning's addictive, so once you sort of get a feel for it, you want to just keep doing it. So, yeah, it's been a nice couple of years at North Melbourne, but it didn't really happen overnight. It took a few years, and then, yeah, we've been able to get a bit of consistent footy.
1: Do you know the last time you lost a game?
10: Actually, do you know what? We lost a match sim game last year, and I'll still
1: see
10: about that. So I count that as a loss. So, yeah, last year then.
1: December 3, 2023, that was the grand final, and then you've won the last two without losing a game. It's unbelievable.
3: It is unbelievable.
1: Yeah.
3: Does the pressure build on you, any of you, say, during the week where you think we've got to lose one at some stage? It can't be this week, surely. Do you think like that?
10: Yeah, it's a little bit weird. I think pressure's a privilege, and we sort of lean into it and know that, clubs are obviously going to be after us and look at our game plan and try and pick it apart. But it's also exciting in the same notion, and we just keep trying to get better every week.
3: Well, Melbourne, was it the prelim?
10: Yeah.
3: Behind at three-quarter time?
10: Yeah, ooh. Melbourne do really well against us. Credit to them. They've got an awesome side and really well coached. They nearly got us. We got a big old fright in that game.
3: So you're a great story. Eltham girl, of course, North Melbourne ground out there. You got Boomer Harvey from out there, the great Glenn Archer's based himself that part of Melbourne. But you moved to basketball and then came back.
10: Yeah, I think I love football. Football was my main sport. But when I got to 12 years old, you couldn't play footy anymore. Mm. So unless you went to an all-girls side, which was pretty non-existent at the time. So, yeah, quit, play basketball. And then when AFLW competition sort of launched up,

0: pricked my ears a little bit and thought I'd, give it a red hot crack.
1: You've got the Sharon in your hands at the moment, and it's the first time I've had a ball in my hands, and that is a smaller footy by how much?
0: I think, so the boys play with a size 5 and we play with a size 4, so I don't know what the exact measurements are.
1: About an inch,
2: So just, you can tell, can't you? It's just a smaller.
1: Slightly smaller and lighter.
2: Better or good? Because you said you like playing with the boys.
0: Yeah, I don't mind kicking the boys' footy. I think it's a greater surface area, so there's less room for me to stuff up my kicks.
2: Yeah.
0: Maybe I should just try and kick a bit straighter with a size 4.
2: Exactly.
3: She is a part of the Australian team taking on Ireland in the very, very first AFLW representative game, JB. It's on 4:15 p.m. Saturday, August 1, North Sydney Oval. You can grab your tickets right now at Ticketmaster, or you can watch it on Fox and KO.
1: So you leave the North Melbourne team, which is unbelievable, Libby Birch and Emma Carney and yourself and Jazz Garner, all the bloody superstars. Now you're playing for Australia. How are you going to go, by the way? Because Ireland, surely we got their measure, haven't we?
2: Well, no, they're all right, the girls.
0: It'd be pretty embarrassing if they beat us at our own game. They're going to be a pretty good side. I think it's probably a testament to how many Irish girls are playing AFLW. Yep. I think there's 46 players currently on lists, and then 30 previous to that that have played AFLW. So they've evolved our competition. They've made it somewhat chaotic, and they just run all day. Yeah. So. Yeah, it'll be pretty unpredictable, I guess, the game.
1: Talking to Ash Riddell, by the way, who's the best player in the AFLW and multiple premierships with North Melbourne. So you spend your time at Arden Street, Ash, you'd be aware of some of the amazing people that have been involved in this setting up in that place.
2: Don't fall for it.
1: Of course, Ash, you would be.
0: Yeah, absolutely. You were the one that stopped us going up the Gold Coast, weren't you?
1: Thank you, Ash. That's it. And putting the building there, and I think things have gone well.
3: Not a lot of car parking need and sort that out.
1: Yeah. Well, I'm leaving that to you, Ash.
0: Do need a car park. That's next
2: Jim,
0: summer.
2: Come on, Jim. Sort it out.
1: We'll
2: get your white knight bikes that you had. They saved you.
1: I think they've already put enough in.
2: Oh, they put enough in for a car park.
1: I don't think we can lean on them again.
2: The most possessions in an AFLW game. Yep. In round, what have I got here? Round 6, you had 44. That was the record then. Then 2 rounds later, you had 45. And you didn't get one vote.
0: Yeah, they must have been all cheapies, so the umpires must have saw straight through you.
2: In the comp and didn't get one vote in the MVP.
0: That's all right. I'm happy to share it around to the teammates.
2: You were shitty. You were cranky. Ash, weren't you? Weren't happy.
0: Nah, it's all right. Sometimes the umpires see the game a little bit differently.
1: I think they saw Ash pretty well, given that she won it, Fat.
2: I know, but you'd reckon if you had 45, the most ever. You'd get a vote, wouldn't you?
1: You would have
2: 2 or 3.
1: Ash, what a legend you are. Great to have you in the studio. Good luck with what's coming up, not only for North 3 in a row, but also playing for Australia.
0: Beauty, thanks for having me, guys. Appreciate it.
3: Ash Riddell, superstar from the North Melbourne Tasmania Footy Club. Make sure you grab your tickets for that Australia versus
1: Tasmania.
3: Ireland.
2: You're not North
1: what
2: Melbourne,
1: are you talking
2: Tasmania?
1: About?
3: Yeah, you are. Yeah, the women's team are.
2: Take that back. Well done, Rebs.
3: Yeah, I think I got that one right.
2: Make sure you
3: grab your tickets, Ticketmaster, for that game. August 1, 4:15 p.m. That's a Saturday, North Sydney Oval.
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5: Xavier is having a bit of surgery today, and, things can unfortunately go wrong.
1: Oh, don't.
6: No, they give you the handout. Everyone knows the risks.
5: Yeah, you have to sign papers.
7: Let's not think about that.
6: I love how they go, look, you know, you might have a bit of nerve damage.
5: Mm.
6: Might get an infection.
5: Mm. Might die.
6: You might die.
5: Hey, Leachy, we don't want this to happen, but sometimes you need to prepare for the worst.
6: So that's the motto.
5: If he walks on in the next day, then we'll be like...
3: Oh. Oh, roll the red carpet.
5: What a bonus. Correct.
6: Confetti. A Chris Fagan special.
5: Yeah.
6: Yes. Prepare for the worst, hope for the best.
5: So I came up across a work will on my desk this morning, which I thought, wow. So if Xavier passes away, he has actually handed some things over to me, which I thought was lovely.
3: Okay.
5: His grocery store, which sits on his
6: There's four hydration moisturising bottles over here, which I don't particularly use very often, so I need to ramp that back up, getting a bit dry.
5: Yep. His mac and cheese that he gets every morning, he's given me a prepaid card that gets me 6 boxes.
6: Mm-hmm.
5: And his seat next to the window, and his only dying wish is that I get that seat and not Ryan Daniels.
1: God.
5: And you know what?
6: That's true.
5: Thank you. And if you do valet, I will happily take over and sit on that seat for you. I used to sit on that seat back in the day. It feels foreign to me now.
6: You're welcome back if I do pass.
5: Yeah.
6: But other than that, you're not.
5: No. I remember my very first day of breakfast here. Zave's come straight in. Hey, mate, how you going? Walked straight past me, goes, puts his things on that seat and came out and said, see how I've just asserted where I'm going to be sitting for the rest of the time?
6: I just asserted a little bit of dominance.
5: Yeah, a little bit of dominance there.
6: Lammy was like,
5: I was like, it's my first day.
6: Trying to throw a punch or two, but I was just overbearing. And now I just sit with my legs up looking out the window all the time.
1: So hang on, what happens to... Because tomorrow Ryan Daniels is going to join us and do the show with us tomorrow instead of Zave. So where's he sit? Where do you sit tomorrow?
5: Well, I'm still going to sit here unless I get word that Xavier has passed.
1: But then where does Rhino sit tomorrow?
6: No, here, because I'm alive.
5: There,
6: he can rent it. He can rent it. He just can't permanently take it.
5: Assuming that you're going to be alive.
6: Yeah, but, I know.
1: I would have thought you would have gone, no, Rhino can't sit in there.
6: No, I'm happy for him to, realise what he doesn't have from time to time.
5: It's moving forward.
6: Yeah. But as a permanent feature, this would not be his stall, no.
5: Yeah.
6: But,
1: okay. Well, Ryan Daniels is joining us on the show tomorrow. He'll be with us, but...
5: Maybe.
6: I don't know. I might actually get the surgeon to drop me here on the way after surgery. Just once I'm done at about 9:30 tomorrow night, just, hey, mate, on the way home, just whip me to work.
5: In fact, those who are listening, we might throw out, what went wrong on the operating table after 8. Just to get Zave ready and...
6: As we say...
5: Prepare for the worst.
6: Hope for the best.
1: And admittedly, last week we did do, what were your injuries when you were...
5: Correct.
1: Going back to
6: football. Oh, I remember the birth ones.
5: Oh, my God. We did that twice. Yeah. And the chick was just like, the epidural did not work for my C-section. Mm. Can you imagine my fear going into that bad boy? Also, have you guys seen Maternal Instinct on Netflix? You need to watch it anyway.
6: Oh, I did, actually. I have seen it.
5: Hectic, hey?
6: Yeah.
5: Anyway, we won't talk about
6: I got
5: that.
6: Distracted a fraksh. But, yeah, it was good.
5: Okay. You need to watch it in order to know why I'm talking about that, but it's something to do with
1: All right, class, that's your homework for tonight.
5: C-section. Mm.
6: So, a bit of surgery.
5: Unwanted surgery.
1: Oh, better, all right.
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10: He's an angry guy, but he's got a good team. He's got riches too. He's got Sam Darcy.
8: He's gotten up early, he's done the work, and he won't be beaten by what he knows. Please welcome Kane Corns.
5: How is that for an intro, Kane?
9: Oh, the best I've ever had. Thank you. I'm really going to have my chest pumped out today.
6: No, that's good because our producer didn't do anything for the last 3 hours other than make that for you, so I'm glad it was worth it.
5: Hey, Kane, one of your favourite sayings, as we heard just in the intro, is get up early and do the work. How much work do you actually do in the morning?
9: No one's ever asked me that, actually.
6: Good question, Lammy.
9: It feels like a lot, Katie, but... It's probably not a whole lot when you look at the hours, but it's probably just like the travel and sitting in Ubers and I don't know what state I'm in half the time. So that's probably the juggle more so than the actual physical hours of what we do.
6: Yeah, Corny, you're on Unfiltered.
5: Mm.
6: I feel like you've been pretty well unfiltered for the large part of your media career. Is there anything you've kept up your sleeve for Hamish that we're going to be gobsmacked by? Because I feel like every time we listen to you on radio, TV, it seems to be pretty unfiltered.
9: Pretty unfiltered, yeah, that's the plan. I go into a fair bit of stuff just about, we've had some pretty strong challenges with the family and health of one of our kids, so that was a big focus of it. And there's that and, just reliving some of the footy stuff and I guess the triumphs that you have, which are very few and far between, but a bit of tragedy as well with a couple of really close people that were involved in our teams that we lost along the way, John McCarthy and Phil Walsh, which is still hard to believe to this day. So, and then I guess as you would know, footy, there's only a few highs and most of it is lows or at least a bit of a roller coaster. So go through a bit of that. We lost a grand final by 119 points. Yeah. That, record may never be broken. So, yeah, I just said to Haim, he's the best interviewer in the country. I said, ask me whatever you want. Well, I feel like I've got a good relationship with him. And hopefully there's a few things in there that that resonate with some people.
5: Speaking of Unfiltered, there aren't many people who are like you, Kane, who just kind of say it how it is. Have there ever been a moment that stands out to you, or maybe many moments, where you've gone, maybe I shouldn't have said it, and you've actually regretted saying what you said?
9: I don't think I've ever regretted anything I've said, but I've probably regretted dialing it up 15 to 20% too much. So it is entertainment, and sometimes you get carried away in live TV, and you're in the moment, and you probably just say a sentence too many, or two sentences too many, or you say the name of the player three too many times. So that they're the ones that I look back on and go, yeah, just settle down, just calm down a little bit when you watch it back. And then the other thing is, sometimes when it's written, it looks a lot worse. And the headline can be quite striking. Like the other day, we had a joke on radio. The Marvel Stadium toilets in the media section have just changed. So there used to be two male toilets, and now, rightly, there is a male and a female toilet in a very small radio area. Now, I hadn't realised that the male toilet had been changed to the female, so I went in the female toilet. Did what I needed to do, came out. Anyway, that got back to my co-host on radio. He thought it was hilarious. Mm. And Sarah Hosking was waiting to go in the toilet as I've come out. And he said, look, there's been some toilet trauma. And then the headline in the paper is, Kane Corns causes toilet trauma for AFLW player. And I'm going, what the hell? That is not reflective of the discussion we just had. So sometimes when things get written or there's a headline, it causes you to go, oh, I'm going to get sacked. They're the ones that sort of get you.
6: Now, mate, you've got a nickname for a former captain of mine, the Genius. Is that just because you're just as scared of him as I am, or?
9: No, I think he is actually a footy genius in the sense. I said it a long time ago, like when they were really struggling, and it's sort of one of those ones where you sort of doesn't look too bad. They were rebuilding the list, and you just, some coaches are more open to sharing some stuff with you, and he was really open about the strategy at Hawthorn. I thought, gee whiz, this guy knows what he's doing, and it just came out, and that sort of stuck. But yeah, we had him on the agenda setters last night on Seven, and he's pretty impressive.
6: The only time I ever made a front page, Lammy, was we were in a fight at a Glenferrie Hotel with Sam Mitchell. He got attacked and it turned into a bit of a fight. Well, I got taken away, but I got put in the kitchen with the other team. So I had to defend myself with a saucepan. I was going to say, I was just bopping him with a saucepan in the kitchen. So, no, Sam Mitchell's a bit of a smarter. Don't worry about that.
5: Who is your fave player in the competition at the moment?
9: I've got a lot. So hard to go past the Wizard, Nick Watson from Hawthorn. So I've got a few that are quite equal. I can never go past Jason Wynn Francis because he's my guy. Port Adelaide, love him. And then Murphy Reed's building on me. Yeah. He's I wasn't first to adopt Murphy Reed and how good he is, but I reckon I was reasonably early. Like, he reminds me a bit of Stevie Johnson, just pure footballer. Mm. And, now watching him live on the weekend, that Thursday night game was amazing. He's got the silver boots on. I just feel like he's going to be something else. So there's three that I love at the moment. Nate Caddy's another one. But, yeah, we've got some good young players running around at the moment. The game's in good shape.
5: What about Vossie, though?
6: Paddy Voss?
5: Like, we love Vossie here.
9: What are your
6: Triple M
9: thoughts? He's BT's man. Yeah, he's BT's man, but I do like it when he has his chest out, when he's doing the don't argues, when he's getting in the face of the opposition. So, you know, he's got some spunk about him.
6: Are Freo the number one seed, clearly, in your eyes?
9: Yeah, if you had to ask me, would I take Fremantle or the field on who's going to win the premiership, I think I'd go the Dockers. The top two position from here, and I've said it a lot, that this Fremantle crowd, and we go all over to every, you know, it'd be the Gabba this week, be the MCG, be Adelaide. This is the best and most intimidating venue for any team to come. And that's a credit to the people of Perth. I think the Fremantle game day experience, whoever's behind that, from the lights out to the music to the feel to the Wharfie time when you need it. And they don't overdo it with Wharfie time. They only do it when they need it. They didn't even do it on the weekend. Very restrained, which I like. But there's an intimidation factor about going to that ground in front of 55,000. Good luck to anyone that has to go there and try and win a final. And then who knows? You know, hopefully you make the grand final, and then, you know, who knows about the MCG and that factor. But I think they're going to be there, that's for sure.
5: And you were quite vocal about Harley Reid last year and his fitness. What are your thoughts on him this year?
9: So impressive for me. I really have loved everything that's come out of his mouth. I've sort of followed him pretty closely and read in depth what he has had to say about him wanting to be the best player in the league. And he's finally understanding, I think, what it takes to be that guy. And I've also noticed some leadership stuff from him that I didn't think we'd see this early from him. Yeah. I still think there's 15% of, you know, he's a bit of a larrikin on the field, and that I think eventually that will go, and he's just going to become a flat out winner. Mm. So I was worried. I knew he'd get there. I was worried that it was going to take him 3, 4, 5 years to fully understand what it takes to be the best at this level. I reckon he's going to get there sooner. So I really am enjoying the Eagles this year and the key position players that they've drafted, Harley Reid and Dersma as well, and then the senior players coming along and doing what they need to do finally. So, yeah, I'd be pretty excited if I was a West Coast fan as well.
6: Now, Liam, you're on Kane's radio show with Kingy on Fireball. They do a segment called Pick or Stick. Now, there's no sitting on the fence. There's you just have to make a decision, you make a call, and you move on. There's no umming or ahhing. Yeah. Hit it between the eyes and play on. So, Leach, you hit the music for me.
5: Oh.
6: We're going to do Pick or Stick on our station, Kane. It's a great segment, and credit to you guys. Absolutely love it.
9: You can have it.
6: We're going to borrow it for a minute with you.
5: All right. First of all, shirt on or shirt off?
9: Off.
5: Yeah, perfect.
6: Ryan Daniels or Damian Barrett?
9: Oh, Ryan Daniels. Oh, my.
5: Steak sandwich?
9: Give me some hard ones.
5: Steak sandwich or a palmy? That's hard.
9: Palmy.
5: Yeah, yum.
9: Chicken, though. Chicken.
5: Well, duh.
6: Murphy Reid or Harley Reid?
9: Harley Reid.
5: Oh, wow. Toilet paper over or under on the roll as you pull it?
9: I haven't thought too much about this, but I think under.
5: Well, you should start using toilet paper.
9: Okay, I'm going to take notice now.
5: Under? That's a controversial, under, yeah. But me and Zach, I don't care. Yeah, apparently it's over. Anyway, that's
6: okay. Treaders or Primus?
9: Ooh. Treaders.
6: Yep. Seen him lately?
9: Haven't seen him. MIA at the moment, Treaders, off social media, off everything. So, yeah, hopefully he's okay.
5: Frio or West Coast?
9: Frio, because I'm a big Matthew Pavlich man.
6: Yes, of course. And last but not least, mate, Chole or Norton?
9: Chole. Let's see. I thought you were going to ask me some hard ones.
5: Well, you stumbled on a few. Like, calm down.
6: Yeah. Well, mate, we'll let you go, but lastly, we're just going to say, get your hand off my penis.
9: Thank you.
6: Good
9: anytime
6: on you, mate.
9: Anytime.
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5: So we have been talking a lot about weather lately because you and I are at war with the Perth bomb.
6: I feel like 90% of the world, or Australia, sorry, is at war with the bomb.
5: Well, and the world, as we say, we thought we were the only people that were upset about inaccurate weather. We always check Perth Bomb for a weather report.
6: Yeah.
5: And it's very often incorrect. And then there was a guy over in America who got a bus full of protesters and went outside the weather station.
27: What do we want? Accurate weather! When do we want it?
28: No!
29: Paul's a weather boy!
28: Not a
29: weather man!
28: Paul's a weather boy!
29: Not a weatherman.
5: Their weatherman also inaccurate. But as we spoke to Bo Pearson, the weather reporter at Channel 10 just yesterday, he said, well, he gets the same info that we get from Perth Bomb.
6: He just spices it up a bit.
5: When we nail it, it's great. We get praise. But when we don't nail it, he just blames it on the bomb. Blame it on the bomb. It got us thinking. And it got us talking. And it got us excited. Because during that chat with Bo, Leach, you fired off just so many songs.
6: Endless amounts of weather songs.
5: And we afterwards, we were like, God, that was good. How great are songs about weather? So we thought we would do a bit of a top five, top six, because I couldn't decide. So we slipped in an extra one. Top six best weather songs. Here's the opener. I'm only

0: show. Stay here.
1: I might get a surgeon just to roll in here and chop me open.
2: Okay, so that was the opener. Tasha did a great job of that. All right, we are going to get into my top six favourite songs.
1: I can't wait.
2: All right, coming in. It was very stressful. You had to stand outside there.
1: I know, I've now got burnt fingers because I was holding a tub of noodles while I waited to come back in.
2: Coming in at number six. Beatles. Great song. Yeah. Everyone enjoys it. It's a bop.
1: Stood the test of time.
2: Exactly right. The Beatles were all a fact. It's nice. It's chill. It gets you in the mood.
1: Do you know what we call it? It's a bop.
2: It's a bop.
1: Like, I thought you meant a bomb, like the Bureau of Meteorology, but it's a bomb. Like, it's a good song.
2: It's a bop. It's a bop. Coming in at number five. Great song.
1: Well, we like Adele. We like Adele.
2: Love Adele. She was the best concert I've ever been to live.
1: At Subi? Yeah.
2: She does stand up in between. She's very funny.
1: I would love to go to one of those more boutique concerts she does in Vegas. Is she where she does them in the theatres?
0: Yes, honey.
1: Yeah.
2: Coming in at number four. Everywhere you go.
1: Good song. We actually probably could have done an hour's worth of weather songs. We just play your six songs.
0: Crowded the whole day.
2: Crowded house. Weather with you. We love this song. Coming in at number three.
1: Get alive. Love life. Love life.
2: Don't mind.
1: Geez, that's some good songs live.
2: God, I love that song. Okay. I can feel it. Yes, Lee. All right, coming in, this was very stressful, my top two.
1: Did you go back and forth?
2: Back and forth, back and forth. Whoa. Number two. I want to see the
1: sunshine and the rain. Good song.
0: Total bop. This is a bop.
2: This is 4 a.m. at Connie's.
0: Yes. Love it.
2: Great song.
1: Yeah, doesn't register. Nah, zero.
2: Oh, shut up.
1: Wouldn't be in the top six. Wouldn't have even put it in the opener.
0: 1994, Berry.
1: Who is it?
2: Yeah,
0: Berry is the artist.
2: Berry.
0: 1994.
2: You know Berry.
1: Never heard of Berry again.
2: Well, it was Beryl when she was younger.
0: Oh, yeah, true.
1: Mate, Beryl can move to this, don't worry.
2: All right, coming in at number one. You know it. You know it and you love it. It's raining.
1: Just say, it did take a Connie's theme late.
0: It took a Connie's at 4:30
1: very themed late would be my feedback.
2: Number one, we knew this was. Crank it! This is when you get the nipple tassels out.
1: If I put nipple tassels on today, it'd be out the front door. It'd be like a car wash. You'd be driving through the flaps.
2: Anyway, we might need to do this as a regular segment because there are so many more great songs.
1: Mm. You actually could have well and truly done like a little six songs in an hour sort of thing.
0: You seriously could do just a whole
2: thing. I need to take a seat. I've just been.
1: Well done, lady. Well done.
3: 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Triple M.
2: What went wrong on the operating table? Just to get ready, Zave ready for his surgery today on his back. Tomorrow we could be valeting Xavier Ellis live on the program.
0: Don't.
1: Would you do a speech?
2: Yeah.
1: No, I'll give you the day off first.
0: Thank the Lord for that.
1: Actually, I'll give you two. You don't have to come in for a couple of days.
2: Can I have the week?
1: Well, then we go on holidays for two.
2: Oh, nice. Yeah. And then when I come back, I'm still a bit sore. Still a bit upset. Still a bit good upset, mate. Zave promised me he'd buy me some T-shirts from Uniqlo in his past.
1: No, it's in the will. It's in the will.
2: All right, let's go to Steve in Hillary. Steve, what went wrong on the operating table?
4: Good morning. I went in for a pretty standard endoscopy, which they put a camera down your throat, obviously. And so I had an esophagus problem.
2: Yep.
4: And it's about the third one I've had done, I think. And when I woke up afterwards, I had a really sore jaw, which I've never had before. And you could hardly touch it. Doctor comes around, he goes, it was really good. We saw, you know, everything's cleaning up nicely. And by the way, you stopped breathing.
2: What? Oh, no.
1: What's the sore jaw from, Steve? What did they end up, like, obviously tubes or something?
4: No, it's because when you stop, because you're on your side and I probably sort of my face dropped or my head dropped down and I cut out, the anaesthetist has grabbed grabbed my jaws and just wrenched them up.
2: Wow.
4: To get you to open your airways up again and get you going. Yeah.
2: Oh my God, yeah. Steve, you literally died on the operating table.
4: Apparently, the anaesthetist, however, didn't say a word. Everything was good. Yeah, no, it's fine.
1: So, Steve, are you heading to work this morning?
4: Yes,
1: that's
4: I am.
1: Commitment. Dead one minute, work the next.
2: Well, they're calling him the Hillary's of the Jesus of Hillary's. They say he resurrects.
1: He didn't hang around 3 days though.
2: No,
1: he just bounced straight back.
2: Straight back. Let's go to Kelly in Joondalup. What went wrong on the operating table? Kelly, are you there?
5: Hello.
2: Oh, hey, Kel. All right. What went wrong on the operating table?
1: She lost her voice.
5: I don't know. I had a pretty standard procedure to go and have my tonsils out.
1: Yep.
5: I come back into the recovery and to wake up to a river of blood pouring out of my mouth. And they advised me that they had to take me back under. They pulled me back under and cauterized my tonsils again.
2: Wow.
5: So a pretty basic procedure turned into a pretty intense stay in hospital.
2: Yeah.
1: Mm.
5: So, yeah.
1: That must happen a little bit. My little sister had her tonsils out, and then my old man heard her choking, went upstairs, and she had a river of blood coming out of her mouth.
2: It happened to me.
1: And Dad passed out because he can't do blood. And so an ambulance came, and my dad woke up to the ambulance, and he was like, no, I'm fine.
2: Yeah.
1: And my mum was like,
2: F out.
1: And get out. It's for your daughter. Like, your dad dead set thought he was getting rushed to hospital.
2: That's secondary bleeding. I had it, though, a week later because of the blood clots that kind of form in the place of the tonsils. And then if one comes out, it can just, you can.
5: Oh, yeah.
2: You can die from
1: can.
2: It.
1: Yeah.
5: It was scary, yeah.
1: But we knew the odds when we went in.
2: Yeah, exactly.
1: Yeah,
2: We signed the paper. Thank you, Kel. Let's go to Graham in Hammond Park. Graham, what went wrong on the operating table?
6: Yeah, morning, Katie. Morning, Xavier.
2: Morning.
6: Yeah, I was a little bit sick, so I took myself to emergency. Mm. I went in. They discovered my appendix had burst, so went in for surgery the next day. Routine surgery then turned into about a 8.5 hour operation because the appendix had latched onto my bowel.
2: Oh,
6: so when they pulled the appendix out, it left a hole in my bowel, so they had to open up my stomach, cut my bowel in, a section, take a bit out and then rejoin it. So no food for about 4 days, 40, 50 staples up my stomach.
2: Graham, Xavier's been complaining about having to fast for a couple of hours and you didn't have food in 4 days.
6: Yeah, good weight loss program, but I wouldn't recommend it.
1: I was going to say, if there was a way I could just sleep for 4 days under general,
2: totally.
1: Come out five lighter.
0: Yeah. Sure.
6: Good. Yeah.
2: Great way to slim down. Literally, Zay's just been like, oh God, that's right, I need to eat. I'm like, it's just fine. Like, you're not going to waste away.
1: Yeah. I'm in a new extra large shirt, Lammy, not even double XL, and it fits. It's probably too big.
2: It is. It actually does look too big. Who are you, trim boy?
1: I'm a little snack.
3: 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Triple M.
2: The direct flight from London to Perth, it's long, 17 hours.
1: It is.
2: So just imagine being on the Qantas flight that was going from London, bound for Perth, and you're having a bit of a schnooze.
1: Still got 75% charge left in it.
2: That's it. And 16 hours, 23 minutes later, if you would like to just put up your blinds and look to your right, you will see some red dirt.
1: You got to do the bits too, but you don't understand them. And we'll be developing in 45 minutes. If they just say we're crashing in 45 minutes, we're eating food in 45 minutes, my seatbelt needs to be on for 45 minutes, I don't know what the captain said.
2: So 16 hours, 23 minutes, you'd be thinking, oh, thank God, we're finally touched down. No, they hit some strong headwinds and they realised that they didn't have enough fuel to match the headwinds. There's so much that goes into being a pilot, Zave, that you just think you can jump in the pilot seat and land a bloody plane.
1: No, I'll tell you what I'd make sure I'd do. I'd have a full tank of fuel before leaving Europe.
2: No. I actually knew you were going to say that. So pilots constantly run fuel calculations in flight to ensure their actual fuel burn matches the pre-flight projections. But every now and again, strong headwinds come and they don't have...
1: But I'm also not blaming the pilot for that.
2: No.
1: I'm blaming the bomb.
2: The birth bomb.
1: The bureau, because...
2: Exactly. They said no wind expected because the bureau gets it wrong all the time.
1: They actually said to the pilots...
2: Yes.
1: You got too much fuel on board, dump it.
2: Before you take off, dump it. Because it is clean sailing on the way in.
1: Correct.
2: Anyway, so they had to divert. They landed in Karratha, to which a town of, what, 25,000 people. They would have been like, oh, there's a bit of action.
1: Gee, there's a big bird here.
2: There's a bit of fun. Yeah, the Dreamliner, 787. Anyway, and then they had to then take off again and head back. Not what you want when you're on a direct bloody flight. You pay all that money for a direct flight to go straight from London to Perth, which, by the way, I would take any day of the week, only to then stop off in Karratha. Yeah, anyway.
1: At least land in Singapore.
2: Yeah, where you can get a little bit fruity with Burger King.
1: Let me get into Singapore and have a bit of fun.
0: They're not allowed out of the plane.
2: No, yeah, they were on the tarmac. Yeah. Was it 2 hours?
0: It's customs. You just go under 2 hours, yeah.
2: Yuck. Yeah. Yuck. Being in, and would it have been hot?
0: It would have been hotter up there than it is here.
2: No, I remember being on the tarmac, though. Nah, I remember being on the tarmac in Bali. The aircon wasn't working, which was why we weren't allowed off. But they didn't allow us off the plane. So I was there for like 2 hours. Everyone was sweltering.
1: Yeah.
2: Like it was...
1: The best layover I've had was in Uganda.
2: Oh.
1: And like they did get off and on the plane. Like literally anyone wanted to get off, you get off. Anyone wanted to get on, you get on. So I was sitting in Uganda waiting to go to Rwanda. And we're just sitting there patiently. And I was having a cold one.
2: Mm.
1: There's like three stations working on the seat, the back of the chair. The Ashes cricket was live.
2: Oh.
1: I sat there with cold beers and the Ashes in Uganda while anyone got on and off. So I don't know. We probably had a few prisoners jumping back and forth. But other than that, great trip.
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12: Go the Mantildas.
13: Actually, yeah.
14: Or careful, whatever you're thinking.
13: Yeah,
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13: don't.
14: Made me
13: don't
14: so
12: let's
14: nervous.
12: Go to rugby league.
14: Thank you. That's much safer for you.
12: Let's go to rugby league. Hey, the broadcast deal. There's people going, it's already been signed, but there's been nothing. You know, PVL, he needs to get it signed. But Peter Verlandis of rugby league fame, he needs to get it signed before Andrew Abdo, his lieutenant and CEO steps of the down. NRL, steps down. So that apparently they've already agreed to the, definitely agreed to the New Zealand side of it, and that'll be a sort of a record deal. So they've screwed Sky TV over there in New Zealand, and they're trying to scare. Did you see the latest one? See, yeah, we said, righto, Foxtel and DAZN, whatever they're called, versus Channel 9, and if Foxtel get it, they're going to sell some on to 7 and 10. If Channel 9 get it, they're just going to put some of it on Stan. And let me tell you, rugby 3 year, when rugby went to Stan and Channel 9 5-6 years ago when Fox lost it, oh yeah, we'll show lots of rugby on Channel 9. There is now no rugby on Channel 9. You have to pay for Stan to get any rugby union. That's by the by. Amazon were introduced as as an option going, oh, look, Amazon want a bid too, because Vlandys are trying to get the money to go upwards. Sorry, I know I'm boring you here, but Amazon, what do they do? They're into retailing. Harvey Norman is the biggest sponsor of on TV of rugby league. Jerry Harvey has apparently rung Peter Vlandys going, hey, mate, what's this with the Amazon shit?
0: I'll pull my business.
12: On the man. Yeah. And I think he was told, we don't really care about you. Amazon's squashing
0: Jeff
12: you
0: Bezos
12: everywhere.
0: Jeff Bezos might be the new guy, Harvey.
12: Exactly. So, where are we? We don't know. That'll be coming up soon. Can I just mention one thing before I depart? Yeah. The two Dolphins wingers, Selwyn Cobbo, was he on the scrap heap only a year or 2 years ago? He's now one of the premier wingers in the game. Mm. Who's on the other side for the Dolphins? A bloke called Jermaine Asako, who was on the scrap heap as well.
0: At the Broncos.
12: And then he went down to the Titans and virtually disappeared off the face of the earth. They both go to the Dolphins and are two of the leading wingers. Or maybe they're in the top four wingers in the competition.
0: I'm really impressed with the Dolphins outfit. Christian Wolf is really building something special.
12: But
0: out
12: who's the renovator of wing play? You can't tell me Christian Wolf. He was a former boxer in Fred Brophy's tent.
0: You mean who's working with the wingers out at the Dolphins?
12: Who's responsible for those two? And Jermaine Asako, if he hasn't got the loveliest thighs in the game.
0: Cody Nikorima as well was, you know, the second or third tier hooker for the Broncos,
12: Katoa,
0: and they brought him across.
12: Hammer, Herbie Farmworth. Yeah. Who the hell is the... If you're 133353, if you're the attack coach for the Dolphins.
0: Give us a call.
14: That's the most specific phone we've ever done. Geez, you've changed your tune here. I mean, I agree with you, Jermaine, but you historically have always been on this guy.
13: I love Reece Walsh. I love his painted nails and juicy thighs. Kiss me, Reece.
12: And that, ladies and gentlemen, is the danger of AI. What is that rubbish?
15: Triple M breakfast.
16: Don't call now. Don't call now.
12: Can you explain this? Because people are going, but you said not to call.
14: Of course. Well, Karen in 17 Mile Rocks, congratulations to you. You are currently the owner of two Diamond Game Day passes.
17: Oh, my God. Yeah. Yes, thank you.
14: They're yours, pal, with shared access. But if someone calls, they'll immediately steal them. So tell Brisbane why they shouldn't call right now.
17: You should not call. Do not call. Do not give that phone number out, because I am recently single, have never been allowed to go to State of Origin, and I want to go and party.
12: Who would you go with, Karen?
17: I reckon I could find a free girlfriend who's single to go party with me.
0: I mean, I'm not single, but I'm happy to go with you and party.
17: Well, you can come with me and party.
0: Why weren't you allowed to go before, tell us? Give us a sob story to make Brisbane not call.
17: Because he was a dick, and he would be, oh, there's too many people, they're too loud, they're too much of a bogan, no, not allowed to go.
12: Was he possessive? Was he worried about other blokes at the footy picking you up, perhaps?
17: Oh, I think he's just a dick.
12: No, just a dick.
14: Yeah,
12: just a dick.
14: Brisbane, do not call 133353.
17: No, because it's my turn to party.
12: Karen's had a lot of bad luck, and allow her to join Origin 3.
15: Incoming caller.
12: Karen.
14: Johnny in Birdgard. Why did you do that to Karen?
18: Oh, mate, I want to take the missus. She's never been before.
0: Yeah, but neither had Karen. She wasn't allowed to go. At least missus go.
12: All right.
18: I'm not worried about Karen at the moment. Just worried about myself.
15: Incoming caller.
12: Oh, no.
0: Well,
12: Brisbane's not worried about you.
0: Selfish.
14: Sharon. We've gone from a Karen to a Sharon. And when you're in, Shazza, you're in. They're yours, mate. Congrats. Why should you keep them?
19: Woohoo! Because I'm a Queenslander through and through.
0: Yeah, but everybody's a Queenslander that wants to go, Sharon. What's everybody your art?
19: Oh, look, unlike the other callers, I have been before, but it has been 10 years or so, and my husband's getting a little bit old, can't walk up to the rafters anymore where we were sitting last time.
12: Oh,
19: you
12: need the diamond.
19: I throw from the back. And exactly, I need the diamond tickets.
12: Have you ever been down into the dressing rooms and onto the field?
19: No, never. God. That would be amazing.
12: Oh, no.
0: These tickets include all
19: that
0: of
19: just
0: that.
19: One of a lifetime.
14: Do not call 133.
19: No, don't call.
14: Do not call that number, Brisbane.
19: I don't have the sob story.
15: Incoming caller.
12: Oh,
14: Johnny in
0: Brisbane.
14: You weren't happy with that pitch, were you? She'd been it 10 years ago. That didn't impress you, Johnny. They're yours, mate.
20: That's enough. Yeah. Think of the future, guys. We've all got great stories, but I need your help to save my son.
12: Oh.
20: Save him from our New South Wales family, please.
12: What do you mean?
1: Well, he's just under so much pressure to turn to the dark side and support New South Wales.
12: But who's putting the pressure on Johnny? Who's pressuring him?
1: Unfortunately, all his uncles, his grandparents.
12: Are cockroaches.
1: Yeah.
0: So you need these tickets to take him to show him what it's like to be a Queenslander when in Game 3 we win the decider and crash those dirty Blues.
1: This is the deciding factor, Margo.
12: Father of the year. You are father of the year.
14: No one is calling. No one's calling. Johnny, don't call 133353.
12: Save this child. What's the child's name?
14: Do not call.
1: Please, Lucas.
0: Lucas. Needs to be shown the light. Timer.
14: You're about to win it, Johnny.
0: Do come not call in, Brisbane.
1: Please.
15: Incoming call.
12: Who is this?
14: Deb in Red Bank Plain.
0: Deb, it'd want to be good.
21: Actually, I've never begged for anything in my life, but I'm prepared to beg today.
0: All right, beg away.
21: My husband's very, very, like, old, elderly. He's a truck driver. He's been driving for a really, really long time.
12: Oh.
21: He's still working around about 70 hours a week at his age, which is crazy, crazy, crazy. Oh,
14: it's like our motto. He's won't give up.
13: In no super.
0: Did he not have any super either, Deb?
21: He's never, ever, ever, ever been to a football match, but he's a mad State of Origin fan. Unfortunately, he doesn't even get to watch it on TV because he's never home early enough from work.
0: Is he going to be right to go to the game? You said he's very elderly, Deb.
13: I'm worried about his driving the truck.
21: Don't worry about it. I would actually sort him out and get him there. I don't know, pay for an Uber or something.
14: Deb, listen, I've got to interrupt here. The timer has expired.
0: Which
14: you
0: means
14: have won. You are
0: won
14: going. You can celebrate, mate. They're
13: poor
14: yours.
13: Little
14: no one
13: Lucas.
14: Can,
13: you,
14: no one
13: you,
14: can steal
21: you're
14: them.
21: Kidding.
14: They're yours.
21: You kidding?
0: No, we're not.
21: Are you kidding?
0: No, we're not kidding.
21: Oh, my God. Thank you so much.
0: Two diamond seats are yours, and you get to go into the sheds and see the Maroons.
21: Oh, my God. To be honest, I've never been to a football game either. Oh. In fact, I mean, I watch it with him, but he's such a diehard fan, and I've said he should be retired, but he's not.
12: Yeah. How old is he?
0: Well, he's got you to keep paying for, Deb. Is that right? Like my husband.
21: In his mid-60s. Yeah. And he's still driving long haul trucks. So
12: but poor Lucas. Think about Lucas, who you've stolen the tickets from.
15: Incoming caller.
14: Oh, they're trying to interrupt you, Deb, but it's too late. You've already won.
12: She's definitely won.
14: She's won. They're trying to roast you off you after the timer.
0: So, Deb,
14: well done, buddy.
0: You're going.
21: Oh, thank you so much. Thank you.
12: What's his name?
21: His name's David, and he'll be listening now because he's very excited. He loves Triple M and he listens all the time.
0: Was Deb from Red Bank Lanes?
21: Yeah. Yes, that's right.
0: Well, Deb and David from Red Bank Lanes, you're going to the Origin. Game 3, the decider to watch the Maroons crash New South Wales.
14: All thanks to the My Maccas app. When the footy's on, you can't miss a moment. 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
21: Thank you so much.
14: No worries, buddy.
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3: I spoke about a real threat to the NRL, and what I'm talking about is bird flu, of course.
4: What does that have to do with the NRL?
3: We'll get there. Of course, two birds.

0: It's as if birds fly a long distance, and it's not as if you can go, listen, just stay there. No, they don't. And they're migratory birds. A lot of it's subantarctic, if you want to get technical.
1: What type of birds?
0: There's a lot of cormorants, and a bird I hadn't seen, mutton birds, I think, are involved, Margot.
1: No ibis? What about the ibis?
0: Well, that's where I'd like to get to, because it might eventually. And you see that Ingham's Chickens in WA, and now in South Australia, I believe, have closed down their operations, and this is where the NRL is involved.
2: Of course,
1: it is fueled.
3: Yeah. KFC?
0: I'll give you the facts. Yeah. Australians eat approximately 670 million chickens every single year, which equates to roughly 50 kilograms of chicken per person.
1: Wow.
0: And, that's if you count all men and women. Polynesian players make up 50% of the NRL, and they do love chicken.
1: Yeah, they're eating more than 50 kilos a year, though, aren't they?
0: I would say that every player in the NRL is, I'll put them down for 200 kilograms of chicken a year. Would that be about right?
1: And chicken breast, good protein as well.
0: Very good protein. And they come in buckets, and it's easy to eat with your fingers.
1: Yeah, it's crispy.
2: I don't know if they're any nice. I think they're going more roast chicken, right?
1: A bit of Red Rooster, maybe. Yeah.
2: Is this how you imagine Big Tino for Sawmuller always powered with a bucket?
0: All right, but I'm just saying to you.
1: Oh, Charcoal Charlie's.
0: Well, everybody. I'm not just saying KFC or anything.
1: The Broncos are going to be impacted because, you know, Josh Golchowski, whatever his name is. He's got the chicken shop.
0: Can he stay at the chicken shop? Anyway.
2: No one's going to be more impacted than the Roosters, you'd think. Oh, they might come down with it.
1: They're the Steggles Roosters.
0: I just mean, this is one of the ways that our rugby league players keep their weight on. They eat chicken. And on their families, of course, they love chicken. If this hits, this could bring the game to a halt. Yeah. Like, there'd be these skinny little players go up with their cheeks would be swollen. They'll lose up to 60 kilograms per player if they can't get their hands on the chicken.
2: Why, what's the solution?
0: All right, the solution is, have you ever been to Nudgee Dump?
1: Have you ever been to Yatla Roundabout?
0: Yeah, we're talking ibis. Are we on the same track?
1: Yeah.
0: Why can't we eat ibis? So,
1: not eat it. Give the bird flu to the ibis. Keep the chicken safe.
2: I think that's how disease works. If you spread it around more, it goes around more.
1: Okay.
2: Yeah.
0: Oh, hello. No, but if I could give you the recipe, apparently ibis aren't all that tasty.
1: No.
0: Have you had one?
1: I can't imagine they would be.
2: And gone, get in my belly.
1: Yeah.
2: Geez, a lot of them have goiters.
0: They don't look well, bin chickens, do they? I've just looked at this. There is a recipe for ibis.
1: Oh.
0: If it comes to that, I'm saying if the chicken industry gets shut down.
1: Like a little ibis curry or something.
0: Well, you can add whatever you like, but it says here, put ibis in pot, bring to boil, put ibis in pot, add rock, pull ibis out, eat rock. So there you go.
4: Triple M Breakfast.
0: State budget was brought down yesterday, and they called it a no-frills, no-nonsense budget. And we need to have a look at it, of course, because...
4: Triple M's economic analysis.
0: Oh, here God. We go, deep economic analysis. 50-cent fare stay. They haven't got enough money, so therefore they're putting in more speed cameras. There's one of the take-homes. It was all pretty boring. They're slashing stationery supplies to our public service. They're spending too much money on paper. That's how desperate we must be for money. But in the big...
2: They understand paper literally grows on trees. Right? Yeah. You know they say that.
0: Hold on. Here's the Treasurer, David Janetsky.
5: Stable revenue improvements.
0: Yes.
5: The careful management of expense growth. Yes. And a growing Queensland economy.
0: Okay, good one. 13 years ago, Campbell Newman threatened to sack a heap of public servants. And he got rolled like 10,000 of them or something or other, and he got rolled because of that. So this government, the rumour around was they're going to sack a heap of public servants again. No. What they've done is actually brilliant. They're getting rid of the bosses of the public service, like the executive level, who everybody hates their boss, but nobody hates their boss as much as public servants. This is actually a brilliant piece of manoeuvring from them. So what happens, and you should always do this, sack the top of the public service, and then all the whingers, they'll rise up, and then they can get sacked a few years later, and then they'll rise up. You just keep on sacking the cream of public service.
2: So that is their pitch. Vote for the Liberal government, we will sack your boss.
0: That's right.
2: Oh, they're going to win 100% of the vote.
0: They will never lose.
4: Triple M Breakfast.
2: Quick America update, very briefly. As you get older, do you get more or less patient?
0: Oh, less patient because you run out of days to live.
1: Mm. I thought you'd be more grateful and appreciative of time and life, and so you'd be more patient.
0: Well, no, you go, I cannot be bothered listening to any of the nonsense.

0: So you're talking or you're talking, shut up.
1: But that's tolerance,
2: no,
1: right?
2: No, you're both correct in that, Margot, you're more grateful for time when you're doing something you like. If someone's wasting your time, you're like, listen, mate, I've got about 18 days left on this planet. Yeah. Wrap it up. Yeah. And Donald Trump is now...
1: 80.
2: Okay, so he just has no time left. Listen to this guy who was in the briefing room or maybe the Oval Office somewhere the other day trying to talk to the media scrum, and Trump clearly wants to get on the golf course.
3: Yes, thank you, Mr. President. So 141 years ago, Albert Einstein, 121 years ago, Albert Einstein published a paper...
2: Nobody cares, bro. I'm going to tee off time at 2:15. Oh. Wrap it up.
4: Triple M Breakfast.
0: Hey, I finally found a servo I can get my teeth into. It's called the State of the Hot...
1: Be careful with those teeth.
2: You've opened yourself up there, mate.
0: Just the top row.
1: Just a soft little sandwich or something from the servo?
2: I can get my tooth into...
0: No, not a servo, a survey.
1: Oh, survey. Oh,
0: survey. What are you two talking about? No, geez, you don't...
2: It's hard to understand you with the music
1: teeth. With the teeth.
0: Don't buy anything from a Bay Marie. Now, listen, Australian beer sales. So it's a beer servo.
1: Oh.
0: Quite extraordinary. When I started buying beer back in the 80s, okay, there was only two types of beer. There was two types of beer. There was either Foster's or Forex, and that was it. You walked into the bottle shop and you walked out with what you wanted. Yeah. You know what's going on now, don't you?
2: There's 7 billion
1: beers. There's like 7,000 beers.
0: All right, I will officially tell you how many beers there are. Where's my notes? Here it is here. In 2015, and I was whinging 20 years ago, there was 840 different beers in Australia.
2: That's not a joke, right? That's
0: 840 different beers. 2015. 11 years later, now there are 2,300 beers registered in Australia. That's exactly right. You go in a bottle shop and you go, whoa, I need a beer to pick a beer. Yeah. It's unbelievable.
2: You're going to Moreton Island this weekend. How many of those 2,700 beers are you going to get through, big boy?
0: 2,298.
4: Triple M Breakfast.
2: Getting you to the decider so many ways. You've got the diamond experience with shared access thanks to the My Maccas app. There's Fado Mato and the Golf Cardo. 0484101045 will be at Lander's Pocket, which is out by the airport there. Golf Central hitting golf balls at Mato.
0: Thank you.
2: Get involved. Text us. We will get you to State of Origin, the decider game 3.
0: I'll be dodging and weaving.
1: Get involved because I want to know, ladies, are you a wife of a golf husband? Because I have a few friends who have golf husbands and they disappear for hours on the weekends and they go on golfing trips and they've got to do all of the courses all over Australia and then sometimes they have to do all of the courses overseas as well and they just gather with groups of other men who like to just play golf.
0: You know the movie Brokeback Mountain? I think there should be a Brokeback Golf Club because a lot of them go on these golfing weekends and I don't know if they will pull the golf clubs out. I'm just saying.
2: Oh, yeah.
0: They might pull other clubs out.
2: Sometimes men will go for all the... I don't play golf, but my mates will go. I hope I'm not blowing up their spot here for like 8 hours, but they'll only play the front night.
1: Right.
2: And then they just get on the piss.
0: Which is 2 hours. Yeah. It should only take 2 hours.
2: And then they go to lunch and they get drunk.
0: I'm sad to say, my dad used to go every Saturday and play golf at Kapira Golf Club, and he'd be gone for 5.5, 6 hours.
1: Now, I don't
0: That's why Kath sold my golf clubs when I wasn't there one day.
1: You deserve that. I don't have a golfing husband.
0: Oh, good.
1: But I do have a husband that likes a bit of a bargain. And he currently is on an auction site for a rather large golfing place that has recently closed down. And I won't mention them because we are Golf Central pioneers, champions. But he's on an auction site bidding on one of those
0: golf cart things
1: that you're about to go out in and get hit by.
0: Yeah.
1: Because
0: what does he want
1: like,
0: that for?
1: I have no idea, but it's cheap apparently. It's a bargain.
2: Oh, after your crash, is that your new car? To slow you down.
0: Wouldn't that be good?
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9: Well, the score is nil all. It's just they've just run on after half-time. It looks like Dan has Dan's in a lot of trouble.
8: Oh, with a bet that I probably can't remember putting on. I got a real problem. I can't remember putting any of these bets on with Dud Punt.
6: I couldn't tell what they were talking about here in the commentary. I just saw the subtitles, so I just thought I'd grab it just to see.
8: You are one of the more immature people I've ever met. I've seen the name of this file.
10: Well, let's have it. For those out there, these are pleasant temperatures in which to play, and I think with a 4 o'clock kickoff, we've been here a few times, Brad, in recent weeks, and the sunshine has been penetrating hard down onto the pitch.
6: The weather
10: today.
6: I just saw
9: penetrating.
6: I just saw
9: hard.
6: A couple of words on the screen on the subtitles.
10: Penetrating hard.
6: Just wanted to make sure he was talking about soccer. He was talking about the weather.
9: You can't be carrying on like that when we're trying to appeal to 13-year-old girls because we are.
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12: Staring down the barrel of a 7th straight loss, Brisbane's worst run in 6 years looms. Their skipper sidelined, Ezra Mam out too. The injury crisis at Red Hill unrelenting.
9: We'll address that amongst a few other things, but first up we need to open them wide.
13: Open it up. For some soccer!
9: Oh, I, just before we get to the soccer, can we address something, and it's an emotional aspect. Are you okay? You had your accident.
6: I'm not actually, but thank you for asking.
8: You seem rattled.
9: Just report.
6: I am really
8: rattled.
6: You're
8: doing the speed limit and stuff now.
9: Are we allowed to report what just occurred? We've just been having a chat in here trying to calm you down. You're feeling a little bit.
6: I just feel like there's been a weird shift in myself, and I'm feeling uneasy. I've been a bit slower on the road.
9: If you don't know, a bloke turned across in front of Margo the other day, his fault completely, and it rocks you.
6: Yeah, it rattled me. I've never been in an accident, and I think because I don't know. Yeah, it's weird. Anyway,
9: tell
6: I just
9: everyone
6: really
9: how fast you said you were going.
6: No, I did 93 on the highway this morning coming in.
9: 93, we heard.
8: And I looked at each other and said, were you in a school zone? Got it!
9: Let's get the soccer.
8: Yeah.
9: Let's get the soccer. You poor
6: No, thank you for asking.
9: We do feel for you.
6: We joke.
8: I bought you some chockey.
6: You did buy me some chocolate. My husband bought me some flowers, so it's not a Porsche, but it's all right. Flowers is a good start.
9: It knocks you around a little bit.
8: Porsche.
9: It knocks you around.
8: Are you going to keep crashing cars so you get a Porsche?
6: He thinks I manifested it because I had said that I think the car is cursed. And it has been an incident after an incident after an incident. It was the tyre blowout a couple of weeks ago. I had in the car wash a water waterfall come through my rear windscreen from the seals not being sealed properly or something. Anyway, I just feel like it was cursed. And he thinks that I manifested the accident.
8: Everyone, that's Margot's thought on Porsche.
11: Triple M Breakfast.
8: Some great suggestions coming through on the burner phone, 0484101045. This is for Origin passes, or we want you at the decider. State of Origin Game 3, hitting the golf balls at Marto. Suggesting a Luke from Deegan. How about Dint the Dinosaur?
0: Dinosaur and Dickhead.
8: That's just mean,
6: sorry,
8: isn't
6: I didn't mean to laugh so loud, out loud.
8: He's our dinosaur. Only we can say that, Luke.
9: Yeah, piss off, Luke.
8: Matt in Narangba. Margo, this is a long one. I don't know how catchy it is. Do you want to have a go?
6: He said, I've been playing along with the golf challenge, and he reckons, hit Fart and Martin after a carton, wearing a tartan, smoking a darton, while sharton, listen to Dolly Parton. Has a good ring to it. Okay. Now, if you say that quickly to shorten it up, hit Fart and Martin after a carton, wearing a tartan, smoking a darton, while sharton, listen to Dolly Parton.
8: Yeah. It sounds like a working dog production.
6: Not bad.
7: Too many words.
8: We're going to need an acronym there.
9: Yeah.
8: Like, thank God you're here.
9: HFMA. Yeah.
6: Did you read Corey from Tanamera?
8: No. Where's Corey?
6: Yeah, play with Marto.
9: Well, that's not bad. Won't take very long.
6: Foreplay, get it.
9: All right. So the issue is you're getting Origin tickets for hitting a golf ball at the
6: Not just any, though. Diamond seats.
9: Oh, no, with the other one.
8: Yeah, but they'll be bloody good. Bloody good tickets. Yeah. Fardo Marto and the Golf Cardo, I think, is the front row.
6: These are different ones.
8: Yeah.
6: Sorry, apologies.
9: They're still good. They're Origin tickets to the decider.
8: Don't be ungrateful.
9: And you get to hit a golf ball and I'll probably have a beer with you.
8: Or two, or three, and then a rum.
9: And then I'll drive that golf buggy home on the freeway.
6: Have you got anybody that wants to come yet?
8: Oh, heaps. Plenty. Is there? Yes.
6: In the mirror, this is your future, Daniel.
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14: Triple M's Beat the Bowser.
8: Marky Mark is going to have a crack here for some cash, thanks to Automasters. How much do you need, Mark? When will you stop the Bowser?
15: 400 would be nice.
8: Ooh, okay.
6: All right. Well, yesterday we had a greedy guts who said she wanted 1,000, but then she pulled out at 200 or 300.
8: Scaredy cat.
6: And it ended up going to $1,000, so she missed out, Mark. You can't read it. Marto has done the numbers this morning. He's got his head in his hands. I don't know if that's a telltale sign.
8: There's a little nod going on.
6: $400 is what you're after. Do you reckon you'll pull out short of that, or will you try and hit the 400 or maybe go past it?
15: Oh, I'll see how I go.
8: Good luck. Nice and clear, Mark.
16: $50. $100. $200. $300.
8: Stop. Oh, you scaredy cat.
6: $300 guaranteed thanks to Automasters.
9: Let's applaud. Well played.
8: Let's see.
16: $400.
8: What is it? What do you call a dart?
16: $180.
9: Mark. There's more in it.
6: More?
9: Hey.
6: More?
16: $600.
8: Lost your mind, man.
9: That's where you should have said stop.
8: Yeah, it's a bar.
6: $300 is good enough.
15: Very happy. Thank you.
6: Punny business names. If you've got, I saw a ute the other day that matched all these signs that are around our street, and I was like, oh my God, now that makes sense. I kept looking at it, not really understanding what it was. It just said Grim Reaper, and it had a picture of the Grim Reaper, and I just was looking at it thinking it was Grim Reaper. Maybe it was something in, you know, the
9: dirt and mold cleaning.
6: Well, yes, I thought it was like something in the lead up to Halloween, right? And these streets were like a going to be participating or...
8: Lead up to, it's June, mate.
6: Well, I know, but people get excited
8: your
6: for
8: brain,
6: Halloween like they do for Christmas.
8: Yeah.
6: And so then I finally see the ute the other day and I'm sitting behind it. I'm like, oh, that says Grime Reaper. Oh, it's like a pressure cleaning
9: brilliant.
6: Business.
9: Brilliant.
6: And so everywhere he goes around and cleans, he leaves a little sign out the front to say the Grime Reaper was here.
9: And
6: I
9: he's
6: was
9: now,
6: like, that's clever.
9: And he's now been given a rap on radio. It's good. What about Assault and Battery, Fish and Chip
8: at
9: Shop?
8: St. Lucia. That's a classic.
9: Curl
8: for
9: Up and
8: students.
9: Die, yeah. as in D-Y-E. Hairdresser.
6: Oh, that's
9: Curl
6: a good one.
9: Up and D-Y-E. What else have we got? I've seen another one.
8: There's a plumbing one called All Cisterns Go.
9: Oh, yes, that's yes. Sheer Brilliance, S-H-E-A-R, Barber. Is that what you're
6: very
9: after?
6: Very clever. Yeah, that's what I'm after. 133353.
9: The Codfather. There's one on Stafford Road. Sorry, I just remembered
8: well,
9: the Codfather.
8: Lord of the Fries.
6: What about the
8: well?
6: Thai places? Yeah. The Thai ones are
9: Titanic.
6: Always there. Yeah.
9: Titanic? Is there a Titanic?
8: Evanescence tickets are the best one. Right.
6: 0484 10 1045. Give us a text on the burner phone or give us a call. Have you got a punny business name or one that you've seen potentially that you thought was good?
9: What about Martin from Mount Pleasant? He's going, Rim Jobs have a van parked on Lytton Road at Murray, and they're just
6: men
9: called,
6: love those. They love a good rim job.
8: I don't think they do tires.
9: Well, there might be something going on inside the van.
6: No,
9: I don't know, Martin.
8: Which one is the front?
9: Rim job.
6: Dan, you mentioned Thai places. Always do a good one. And we mentioned Titanic. Ryan from Narangba, our local Thai is the Titanic.
9: Yeah. Oh.
6: Their whole shop has nothing to do with the Atlantic Ocean.
8: There's one called Titration. It has nothing to do with chemistry. They just make the pun up and go, there you go. What do you do? Just Thai food.
9: Oh, look at Jason Burp and Gary on the north side. May as well give him a run. Turds, T-U-R-D-S. And you're going, oh, obviously a plumber. Yep, it stands for Tim's Urgent Repairs and Drainage Services.
6: Very clever.
7: Tim. I'm off the toilet.
6: Mark in Carrara. Good morning.
17: Good morning, Tane. How are you?
6: Yeah, good. Should we start with the business and then give us the punny business name or give us the punny business name and we have to try and figure out what it is?
8: Yeah, that's good. Yeah, give us the name of the business.
6: All right, Mark, give us the name of the business.
17: Cement-a-lot.
8: Oh, I think
9: psychologist.
8: I think I figured out
9: cement. Cement a lot. Oh,
17: yeah, spelled S-I-R-M-E-N-T-A-L-O-T.
6: Like Sir Mix-a-Lot.
8: Yeah, but it's concrete.
6: Baby got back.
17: Yeah,
9: it's concrete. Concreter.
17: Concreting, yeah. So I was living near Melbourne. I was stuck behind this truck and I saw this coat of arms. I was trying to figure out what it was. And it was a concrete chopper with screeds and some trowels into like an old school medieval style coat of arms.
9: Oh, Sir Mentalot is the best.
8: So he pissed in
6: That's
8: the shed,
6: great.
8: And then had no idea how to do it, but just started the business, I bet. Yeah, we'll just do concrete.
6: Yeah.
8: We've got the name, we're away.
6: Because when you read it, it's just like Sir Mentalot. And you're like, what's Mentalot? Yeah. But then when you go Cementalot, well, you go, oh, it's cement.
9: For services to concrete.
8: Although,
9: my God.
8: Just put your psychologist idea on the back burner. Not bad.
9: Cementalot.
8: Mentalot.
6: Mm.
8: Brad in Chermside, what's the name of the business?
18: G'day, guys. How you going?
9: Hey, mate.
18: Hey, Hector the Erector.
6: Oh,
9: I know this
8: one
9: business.
8: One of Marlo's favourites. Mm. Yeah.
9: Crane business, isn't he?
6: Builder?
18: I believe so. He was in steel fixing.
6: Steel fixing. Erecting buildings.
8: Yeah.
18: Yeah.
6: Clever. Was his name actually Hector, Brad? Do you know?
18: I believe it was.
6: Yeah.
9: Can you imagine? That was probably his name at school, Hector the Erector.
18: Yeah.
9: Mm. Yes.
8: It's like rim job, so I think it's a front for an erectile dysfunction business, because you do seem to go there quite a bit, Mark.
9: It might be a massage joint, is it, Brad?
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9: Hello, Wednesday morning it is. Gee, what a cracker of a day yesterday. I was out and about. It was unbelievable.
30: Going to be like that every day this week.
9: I know, the sun was shining, no wind. A little bit fresh in there at times, but it was just perfect.
30: Same every day.
9: Yeah,
30: remember?
9: Nice.
30: 16, 16, 16, I woke up with 17 on Sunday.
31: I woke up with a cold nose like a dog, though, this morning.
9: Oh, did you?
31: It was that fresh. Cold in my house.
9: Yeah.
31: I was wrapped up in the doona like a caterpillar, and my face, you know when you got a cold nose? Like, it was that cold in my room.
30: I've been doing that fresh. In bed, pulling it right up, and basically just have your head sticking.
31: Yeah. Sleeping in beanie type weather.
30: That's what I was going to say.
31: Yeah.
30: I'm still nuding though, and it's bloody cold.
31: That
9: could have something
31: crazy.
9: To it.
30: Nah, well, I was laying in bed. I got into bed before my wife, as usual, lonely little man in bed, pulled it up around my ears, and I was thinking I'm pushing the boundaries of being nude, and I was thinking, is this some sort of like ice bath therapy, unofficially, being nude in bed at this time of the year.
31: It's brave.
30: It is.
31: Worry about intruders. You know, I suppose you don't care if anyone sees you.
8: They
31: nude.
8: Should be worried.
30: I've got a bat right next to my bed if there's an intruder coming.
9: I've got a bat.
8: Okay.
31: In bed. I've got a bat and one next to me bed.
30: I'm not really worried.
9: Right. Plenty of laughs coming up this morning. Will Anderson's going to join us. Talk about Gruen. And we got Joe's jokes later on for the kids in cars as well.
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7: Overnight news.
30: Oh, Darryl Braithwaite, one of Australia's great singers and well-known, singers. For 58 years he's been pumping out classics like Horses, As the Days Go By, another one of his cracking songs.
31: I love that song.
11: When I was a young boy, he was the lead singer of Sherbet. They sang How's That? Yeah, used to go and see them in concert. Yeah.
31: I like One Summer, that's my
11: favourite. Yeah, One Summer.
31: And I've gone on record and, every time it comes on, I like it more than Horses, actually.
11: Yeah.
30: Hot take. They're all crackers, and after 58 years, he just said singing's become so challenging for him that he's not enjoying it anymore. So
11: he's struggled with his vocal cords for a long, long time. I think it's been a strain for him.
31: He's a bit like the singer of Men at Work, and they've got a high range.
11: Colin Hay.
31: Yeah, Colin Hay. It's like a really high range. In fact, I have to lower the key when I'm covering his song, when I used to cover him at weddings and stuff. So it can... Over time, it's a lot of strain on the throat.
11: Yeah. Nah, it's a sad
30: day. He's not enjoying it. So
11: he's an Aussie icon, it's fair to say. When Horses breaks out at any show,
30: feels like he's going out at the right time.
11: Everyone rips in.
30: You know, instead of bringing an oxygen tank out on stage.
11: Like Rock and Rod.
30: Doing things like that.
31: Rock and Rod.
30: We're going to play a bit of Darryl Braithwaite later in the show.
11: Yeah.
31: Loved
11: it. So we should.
31: You go, Dits. No, you go. Hilltop Hoods, they're going to be headlining the Saturday at the Adelaide Grand Final. So, local Adelaide boys.
30: Haven't performed here for a couple of years, I don't think.
31: No, they haven't. Do you know? I don't know if I should tell this story.
11: Oh.
31: I went to a Kick-Ons one night after being in town with some friends, and this house was insane. And I looked and there were all these arias on the shelf.
11: Wow.
31: And I was like, where the hell are we? And he was like, oh, I'm house sitting for one of the Hilltop Hoods at the moment. So I partied in one of their houses.
11: Oh, really?
31: Yeah.
30: You can't have a party when you're house sitting.
31: I think it was one of those, it's fine, sort of do what you want sort of situations.
30: Let everyone come in.
31: Don't, if you're listening, Hilltop Hoods, I didn't mean any of that, and that's all a made-up
30: story. And you didn't
31: do
30: any damage?
31: No damage. I mean, I might have held an aria and
11: have a local mob at our own car race. That's great.
31: Yeah, I think it's awesome, too.
30: Yeah. So we've got them Saturday and Guns N' Roses Sunday.
14: Yeah, massive.
30: Kind of pulling off some good combinations for the bloody supercars.
31: I know. It's amazing.
30: Our mate, Police Commissioner Grant Stevens, who comes in here regularly, is facing a vote of no confidence. Now, I don't completely understand how this happens or why it happens, but the union have, basically said that they don't think he's the best man for the job.
15: Delegates
16: elected by their peers, representing work groups from across all of South Australia, have spoken loud and spoken clearly. They have no confidence in Grant Stevens or Linda Williams to lead SAPOL through its next phase of reform or to restore workforce confidence.
11: Well, I'd like them to elaborate, and I mean that.
30: So why have they got no confidence?
11: Why have you got no confidence? Yeah. Tell us why. Like, you can't just say that.
30: Does that come out?
11: No.
30: Well, will it come out?
11: I don't know.
30: What happens?
11: They need to be questioned on it, because it's a big thing to say, and I'm not saying... I'm not picking a side here, but I think you can't just go, we've got no confidence, sack them or get rid of them.
30: I wonder
11: what the next steps are. What's going wrong?
30: What's the next? Because did I read right that 44 of 48 people actually said that we haven't got any confidence?
11: Yeah, 44 delegates. Yeah. Look, there's been talk about work conditions.
30: Number.
11: I understand for a long time I have heard reports of poor conditions or poor pay and, you know, not being supported
30: it's
11: on
30: not
11: the
30: his
11: beat.
30: Fault.
11: Those sorts of things. Well, allegations are true, he's the man at the top.
30: Mm. Yeah, but he doesn't pay them.
11: He's got the power to change it, though, or change their work conditions or whatever. So I'm trying to be balanced here, is all I'm saying. But I wouldn't mind hearing, is it Wade Burns, who's in charge of the union, tell us what your grievances are.
30: Mm.
11: We all understand.
30: They said in their Mallies on Grant's side, I don't know, he seemed like he did a great job through COVID and everything, but that's a long time ago now.
31: Yeah, it's one of those things where we're not in it, so we don't know.
11: So it'd be handy to know.
31: And it could be just about...
30: Well, we haven't heard the end of it, have we, by the sounds of it?
31: No.
11: All I'm saying is, on one hand, we know Grant Stevens thinks he's a decent person, doing
31: that's
11: a decent
31: got
11: job.
31: Just nothing yeah, to that's... do, you know. And
11: but we don't work there.
31: Yeah.
11: And on the other hand, you've got someone saying, we've just voted no confidence in you. I'd like to know why.
30: Just because he's a good bloke, don't mean
11: he's
30: doing a good job.
11: That's right. That's right.
31: And also, it could be... Yes, he's at the top of the chain and it is responsibility, but if there's other things going on and there are other people not doing their jobs, it's hard to run a department that's not functioning properly. So Could be a number of things.
30: Speaking of being at the head and doing a good job, Pauline Hanson flip-flopping again, is she?
11: Oh, no.
31: Any excuse to play this audio?
11: Not again.
0: I haven't flip-flopped. I said no originally, then I said yes, then I have said no, and I've stuck to it.
30: Right. Don't you, Pauline?
11: So last week she addressed the press club in Canberra for the first time, and boy, did she come out firing. And one of the things she said was that women shouldn't be paid, you know, maternity leave.
30: From small business.
11: That's right.
31: If women take time off and they're not paid their wages because they're not working fair enough, why should businesses pay? They're not at work. And
30: that's where she's now saying, that's where she got it wrong.
11: She's right now saying, I got taken out of context. Look, I'm happy to support her in all sorts of ways and sing her praises for certain things, not everything.
30: I don't think she
11: understood what she
30: was saying.
11: But I watched that speech live and there was nothing out of context, I can tell you.
30: She said there, why should small businesses pay for it?
11: Yeah.
30: They don't actually pay for it. Yeah. Do they?
11: The government pays
31: that's
11: for it.
31: That's another thing. It's just like,
30: well, that's the query with her, if she can run it, if she...
11: Yeah, spot on.
30: Does she know everything?
11: Yeah, that's
30: like
11: right.
30: Everyone,
11: she shoots from the hip.
31: I mean, a lot of people, disagree with her, whether she knows or not, but that is the most important thing. Does she actually understand what she's saying and what she's promising?
30: So somebody did another lager then yesterday too. So if we're going to start firing.
11: Yeah.
31: Oh, we could go all morning, Rude, don't you worry.
11: Yeah. That's our political segment right there.
6: Rude, it's and Loz, Triple M.
29: Yeah. Triple M breakfast with Rude, Dits and Loz. Please welcome Will Anderson.
11: Oh, tonight, Wednesday night, Gruen on the ABC at 8 p.m. and ABC iView. Will Anderson, good morning. To start things off, the world's most exciting profession, chartered accountants, they are on a recruiting drive.
7: What? Yes, there's a new... We're out of boring people in Australia. And we need to recruit some from other industries. It turns out that...
11: Bean count.
7: There is a shortage. Well, firstly, the beans are not being counted, Rude.
11: Oh, like, no.
7: There are beans all over the place that are not being counted enough. There are people leaving accountancy because apparently it's not exciting enough. No. So what the chartered accountants have done have made some of the weirdest ads of all time, including... Because they're trying to recruit people who, basically the idea behind this is if you have a pre-existing degree, they can fast track your accounting degree. So that's the message they're trying to get to.
11: Right.
7: But literally this ad starts with an accountant crawling out of the belly of someone who's doing surgery at the time. So I don't know if you're going to throw in your 12 years of surgery training
11: to
7: go and work for one of the big four, but I don't know. That's the ad.
30: What about these skin condoms that are jumping on the FIFA World Cup? I was just thinking when I was reading this, should they have condoms in, you know, like footy guernseys and you have the colours of your nation?
31: Oh!
7: that's not bad. The only problem with that, Rue, is at the moment of celebration, you might pull it over your head and then it wouldn't be effective.
31: Yeah.
30: Blow it up.
31: That's true. What's going on with the iPhones at the moment? They're saying, listen to your body, not everybody.
7: Yeah, well, basically, you've got your Apple Tracker on your, like, your phone or your Apple Watch, you know, where you, like, your heart rate and the amount of steps that you're taking and all these health benefits. So basically, this is the new world that we're getting into, which is all this health tracking, which will lead to medical applications and being set. And so Apple have got a new campaign where they're basically taking all the things we hate about being monitored by our phones and trying to turn them into a positive.
31: So they're, and they're saying, like, don't listen to the other people talking about you. Everyone else's snake oil is poison, not ours.
7: Like, yeah, they're all idiots. You don't want to listen to these idiots.
31: Yeah.
7: You want to listen to a company that was started by somebody who tried to treat his cancer with orange juice.
31: Yes, yes.
7: Fine, listen to us.
31: And it did not work.
11: Vitamin C.
31: Yeah.
11: All right, what about the pitch tonight? What's it about?
7: Okay, so every year we have the under-30s in the advertising industry. They call them the young blood, so they have state organisations. They're always some of the best ads we ever do. It is seven-year marriage contracts tonight. The idea that every after 7 years, your marriage contract will expire.
31: Fantastic. Yeah.
30: What
7: and
30: do you
7: then
30: do then?
7: You decide whether to renew it or not at that point, Ruth. So you either go your separate ways, as one of the ads points out, back in the days when marriage was come up with. 7 years was a pretty good run back in
11: seven
7: the day.
11: 7 year itch. 7 year itch.
7: Yeah, well, now the 7 year ditch. So
30: and what about the money? We'll leave that for another time.
7: Well, I mean, yeah, okay. Well, that's why you need to wear the condoms, Ruth.
31: Yeah. Very good.
11: Gruen, Will Anderson. Gruen is tonight on the ABC at 8 p.m. and ABC iView.
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30: I think it's fair to say I've always been interested in sort of crime and, you know, I've always loved...
31: Observationally.
30: Yeah.
31: Yeah.
30: Yep. Yeah. In the movies. Yeah. Things like that. Yeah, not physically.
31: Not you doing
11: it. Not literally.
31: Yeah.
30: Get into trouble one day maybe. But yeah. Anyway, there was an article that the police pulled over a lad over near Murray Bridge a couple of days ago. Must have known what they were doing, I would take it. But the guy had $447,750 in cash. Sitting.
1: Police have had another major win in the war against illegal tobacco in SA, seizing almost $450,000 in cash in the Murraylands. It was found in the back of a Toyota that was stopped at Monteith. A 40-year-old Victorian man's being charged with money laundering.
30: It's a lot of cash.
11: A lot of cash to carry around.
30: And they're in shopping bags. That's good. That's a disguise. He's doing it for a reason. They're not putting it in a Louis Vuitton bag or something. But, you know, that probably would work all right as well. Yeah. But it's a lot of cash. And there's not a lot of cash around these days.
11: No, like, that's right.
30: If you go back 20 years, there would have been a lot of crims that carried a lot of cash around like that. But you don't see that sort of amount of money anywhere, do you?
31: I find cash very suspicious now. If someone opens up their wallet and they have a huge amount of cash.
30: Well, you can't have, you can't really get away with anything more than 10,000. You can't go to a bank, you can't pull 10 out of
31: tab. If I'm at a pub and I see someone's wallet and they've got like more than $300 cash in there, I'm like, why are you carrying all that cash? Yeah. Genuinely.
30: Oh, that's quite common, life of tradies and things like that. That's normal.
31: But it just feels like you're going to lose. Something could happen to it. It just feels risky. Mm. It could all be in your bank and you don't even have to worry. I mean,
30: Andy, like money laundering stuff now is hot. They're hot on all that. So if you go to the bank and ask for it, they ask you a lot of questions. Yeah. Or if you have a bet on the horses and you have a good win, you have to sign anti-money laundering forms and things like that. They're all over it. Wow. Even casinos get, they're getting
11: fines.
30: Big fines at the moment. Yeah. They're trying to clamp down on it. So there's not as much cash out there, but $447,500 is an enormous amount.
31: How much is the most amount of physical cash you've seen in person? Can be your, I'm not asking whose money it was, but I've never seen more than $5,000, I don't think. Mm. And that was just my own money buying a car.
30: I've seen north of 100.
31: What does it look like? Does it look as big as you think?
30: Well, that's not as big as you think.
31: Yeah. Because if you use $100 notes,
30: yeah,
31: kind of just
30: 50s mainly, but
31: do it in tens and really.
11: Is that in the pub days?
30: I won't say, but no, nah, that wasn't. But yeah,
31: you have the right to remain silent.
30: Lots of pubs now take more than that in a week, like the bigger ones.
11: Yeah.
30: But it's not in cash. It's all in just
11: That's right.
30: Electronic transfer.
11: So it means in the day, though, they did take it in cash.
30: Oh, yeah.
11: And their safes would have been full of.
30: That's why they had blisters on their fingers.
31: Yeah.
30: And they had money counting machines.
11: Yeah.
30: And they still do have them at banks. But
31: I take
30: you would
31: that
30: have
31: back.
30: Seen a bit maybe overseas with any people dits or not.
11: Yeah.
30: Well, what about the pictures of, you know, like Pablo Escobar's house and stuff that you see online where they just. They couldn't stuff. They had nowhere else to stuff it.
31: Yeah.
30: They had that much cash over there and for the marching powder over there. But
31: when people die and people are pulling apart their house, they find wads of cash in couch cushions. And because people used to just store.
30: What about Mr. Didn't
31: Is that what happened to you?
11: Happened to my mum, yeah.
31: Really?
11: And unbeknownst to us, when you know, a long time after she died, we emptied her wardrobe, her clothes, bloody pockets full of. And one of them was found by accident by my brother, I think. And it made us think, God, how much have we thrown out? We'd already got rid of either clothes.
31: Scary.
11: And she had stored all this cash in clothes.
30: They didn't trust banks, a lot of the oldies, did they?
11: No, for some reason.
31: Fair enough.
30: You might have had a 7-day deli.
31: Yeah.
11: Then what are you suggesting?
30: A little bit notorious.
11: No.
30: For, one for the government, what one for mum and dad.
31: Do you know what they found? So. I'm not on my dad's side, you know, and they found when my grandma passed away, stashed in her house? Chocolate. And that checks out. She had it. She.
30: Some people hoard cash, some people hoard chocolate.
31: When they went and sort of took her couches and everything, all the cushions, underneath the cushions were little sneaky bars of chocolate everywhere. So there you go. That's what we had in our family. We're asking what's the most amount of cash you've either had on you or seen or, you know, because it's just not something you really see anymore, huge amounts of cash.
11: Yeah. Let's go to Nick at Ranella. Tell us about it, Nick.
2: So my father, single child, was an estate that was divided between four people. Mm-hmm. He went into the house to clean it all out because the other people were elderly and he'd been, you know, obviously he's about 50 and everyone else had died. So he went into the house, he cleaned the house out, and I'm like, Dad, throw the stuff away, man. Just get a skip in, get rid of it. He's like, no, I like going here after work, spending a few hours. 3 months later, I found out he found 15 grand in that house.
11: Oh. Yeah.
2: The clothes, he went through the clothes three times. He would go through the clothes once, put in a pile. My mom would go through the clothes. She'd find $50 here and there.
31: Yeah.
2: Then he'll go through it again.
11: Yeah.
2: So it's just one of those things.
31: Mm. Wow.
11: Yeah. All right. Good on you, Nick.
30: Sounds a bit like Dits. Let's go to Camden Park. G'day, Johnny. What have you found?
0: I got digging on a job about 6 or 7 years ago. We dug up a container with $40,000 in it.
11: Really?
30: Was it your site or were you doing a job on someone else's site?
0: Job on someone else's site.
30: Oh, do you want me to ask you what you did with it or do you want me not to ask you?
0: No, that's right. The boss is that good. We split it four ways.
30: Oh. Yeah, but it's on someone else's land, isn't it?
0: Yeah, but we won't say who's
11: land. Inspector Roo, just let it go.
30: We said we wouldn't ask too many questions.
31: Don't incriminate yourself.
11: Ask one question.
31: The big one.
11: Hello, Rob. Largs North. Tell us your story.
3: Yeah, g'day. Back in the 80s, I was working, did a job at the Reserve Bank in town.
30: Yeah. Oh, this is what we wanted.
31: Yes.
3: Yeah, down in the basement, I got to hold a box containing $20 million.
30: $20 million. That's a big box, Rob.
3: Oh, yeah. It was very tempting not to run out the door with it.
31: Yeah.
30: Full of grey nurses?
11: I think they might have been onto you.
30: Full of grey nurses, $100 notes, or the old...
3: No, it was all 50s, I think.
31: Yeah.
30: 20 mil?
31: 20 mil yeah. 50s. Mm. How much did it weigh?
30: Yeah, how big are you talking? Give us a picture it, make us visualize the box.
3: I'm just trying to remember. It was like
30: a fridge,
3: not that quite that big, but a small fridge, yeah.
31: Esky or
30: like a mini bar fridge, it would have been bigger than that, sure.
3: Bar fridge.
30: God, I would have thought it'd be bigger than that. 20 mil,
31: 20
30: I'd love to find it. All right, thank you, Rob. We've had people on the text line sold cars for 40 grand and got it in cash in the 90s. Someone was in Sky City, saw someone win 88 grand and walked out in it with cash. That is dangerous.
11: Wow.
30: Because lots of people watch people after they've won and then follow them to the car.
31: Like Rob and me.
30: Yeah.
31: I'm poorer than I was walking in.
30: Yeah. All right. Well, that
11: I'm
30: was
11: trying
30: a good
11: to count how many notes was in that box. My head can't compute this. I'm
30: What's
11: trying
30: that?
31: How many $50 notes?
11: How many $50 notes were in that box for 20 million?
31: 20 million divided by 50.
30: Divided by 50. Mm. Divided by. That's right, isn't it?
31: Yeah.
30: We'll work that out over the break and come back to you.
4: Get ready to play Triple M's Battle of the Sexes.
5: Ladies, come on.
4: And you could win an easy $250.
30: All right, let's head out to Gawler. G'day, Cameron.
8: G'day, Roo. Yeah. You played in the premiership with your uncle, mate.
30: Who's your uncle?
8: Peter Vardy.
30: Peter Vardy. No, let's go party.
8: Yeah.
11: I ran into him, Cameron. I went on holidays in Queensland last year. First bloke I ran into.
8: No way.
11: Yeah, he's a good bloke. Yeah, good fella.
30: Guy. Who's your dad?
8: Graham.
30: Graham, good fella. Say good day to him. Ran at Elliston over the summer at the pub over there. Anyway, you're going to win $250 right now.
11: Party hardy, Peter Vardy, didn't they?
30: Great fella. All right, good luck, Cameron. You got a lifeline in Dits and I. Let's head to Smithfield Plains. G'day, Amanda.
9: G'day, how you going?
30: Very, very well. What are you up to, Amanda? You're renovating your house?
9: I am. Yes, right. Very busy.
11: So cash should be very handy. You doing what, all the rooms or just a bit of it?
9: All of the rooms, they were selling up. So,
11: all right.
30: Yeah. What are you tidying up to sell?
9: Yeah.
30: Then you might want to stay, you know that. You go, why didn't I do this earlier?
11: Yeah.
31: You related to any Crows players? Or just...
9: No, I wish, and then I could get free tickets every week.
30: Ring in here, we might look after you if we can.
31: It's not as simple as you think, Amanda, even I struggle sometimes. All right.
11: Righto. Let's get into it.
30: There's a thing called memberships.
31: You can use me as a lifeline, Amanda, by the way.
9: Yep, awesome.
31: If you want. Okay.
30: All right, here we go. Question number one, Cameron and Amanda. Which gender is more likely to call in sick at work?
8: Cameron.
11: Yes, Cameron.
8: I'm going to go male.
30: Good job.
11: Oh, what? You're joking. All right.
30: You got it right over there, Hamish.
11: Amanda, free hit.
10: We've got the question again.
9: female.
11: Righto. Yeah. 1-0 to Amanda.
12: The ladies have just picked the guys there. A 10% sick leave rate versus the men's 9%.
11: It was neck and neck.
30: Absolutely shockers,
11: you girls. Girls wrought it.
30: No, question number two.
31: We have a period once a month. So you go. Okay. How often are the Olympic Games held?
9: Amanda.
8: Cameron.
11: Yes, Amanda.
9: 4 years.
5: Oh. All right, Cameron, you better pull your finger out, mate. Your Uncle Pete won't like this.
11: Come on, the Bardies. Question three. What do you call a single diamond set alone in a ring?
6: Amanda.
11: Oh, for the win, Amanda.
6: Solitaire.
11: Oh, my
6: yes,
11: God.
6: Yes, oh,
5: wow. Absolutely. You have sweep the floor, Amanda.
11: 250 cash, Amanda.
5: What
11: well
5: was it called? That
6: awesome. Wicked.
5: Solitaire.
6: Yeah.
5: Yeah.
6: Yep.
5: Cool. Good on you, Amanda. Yeah. How far away from finishing are you?
6: Probably 2-3 weeks.
11: Oh, good on you.
5: How long has it taken?
6: A couple of months.
5: Oh, good on you.
31: Are you sick to death of it, or have you kind of?
6: I am.
31: Yeah.
6: I am. But then when we move, we've got to do it all again.
11: Oh no!
5: The marriage going?
6: Yeah, no, that's going all right.
31: Okay.
5: Too many arguments.
31: You know what we should
6: do? No, not at all.
31: Amanda, film it, put it on Instagram, because people love watching other people renovate things. It inspires them, and you can make a bit of cash doing
6: yeah,
31: that.
6: Yeah, no, sounds good.
5: So you're moving to another place, are you?
6: We are.
31: Good luck, mate.
11: Good luck. All right,
5: Oh, you're going bush.
6: Oh. Yes.
5: Beautiful. All simple right. life.
31: Well done, Dale.
5: Good on you, Amanda.
11: A Philadelphia lawyer could pick apart that Olympic Games question. I'll tell you what. In the bro.
5: Oh.
31: How often?
5: Well, it depends if you see winter and summer.
11: That's right.
31: Oh, yeah. Well, these questions are not written by Philadelphia lawyers.
11: Question.
31: Yeah.
12: It's read it for Loz.
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8: We're joined by Matthias and his absolutely incredible guide dog, Pia. Good morning, Matthias.
9: Yeah, good day.
8: Really lovely to have you in. See Differently is a charity I work closely with and think do incredible work with guide dogs. I'm so overwhelmed by this charity and how impactful it is on the community. And obviously, this time of year, we're wanting to get as much, tax appeal donation drives in. And we thought we'd get you in, Matthias, to explain how much of an impact your beautiful guide dog, Pia, has had on your life.
9: No problem at all. My dog, Pia, I've had her for a few years now and she's been exceptional, really, really useful for me every day.
8: So tell us a bit about your story. How old are you? Are you studying?
9: Yeah, so just turned 21 recently. I am enrolled at the Adelaide University in law. So I'm in my second year of law at the moment. So Pia takes me to uni every day. She mm-hmm. knows where all my classes are. So she's the one that actually guides me to each of my classes, which... Yeah. Been very useful because I was at Uni SA last year and we were a part of the merger to Adelaide, so we had to switch campuses entirely.
10: So, how does the dog get trained for that, by the way?
9: So I have an O&M instructor from See Differently, so that's part of what they provide, the service that they offer, and that instructor will take me to all my classes. It helps me and Pia know where they are. It's a process that we go through, and through that she learns them off by heart.
8: What's the bond like between you and Pia, is it?
9: Absolutely mutual love between both of us. Always listens to me, always comes to me for cuddles and affection. Mm. So, yeah, definitely bond is very strong.
10: Which way, do you reckon you cuddle the dog more or the dog cuddle you?
9: Oh, she'll initiate asking for one and then, it probably is more me, yeah.
10: Are you a Crow supporter or Port supporter?
9: I hate to tell you, but I was actually born in Perth, and as a result, I support Fremantle. I do. It's been good this year, but don't worry. I have been a Crows member previously. That was the SA team that we'd go and watch quite regularly when I was young.
10: Yeah.
9: Mum's a very, very mad Crows fan, good. So out of the two SA teams, it's definitely Adelaide.
10: Right, that makes me feel a little bit better.
7: What's the most surprising thing that people may not understand about a guide dog? What's something that Pia does that you know, when you first became aware, you thought, wow, this is incredible?
9: I guess it's the one thing I like to tell people is that they're normal dogs. Like, even though they're exceptionally intelligent on harness, you'll put it on and they'll be smart as it gets. Off harness, they're a normal dog. So Pia likes a run as much as any other dog does. But at the same time, again, you put the harness on and she's entirely switched on. She'll guide me around everything, puddles, like poles. If there's roadworks going on, she'll be the one to take me around them. Mm. So, it's how much the harness is an on-off switch for the dog.

0: So I had the privilege of doing a blindfolded walk with See Differently through Rundle Mall, and I got to say, it was I've never felt so vulnerable before, and I think because obviously I rely on my senses, particularly my sight. So the trust that I had to place in the dog was enormous. How quickly did you develop that trust, and is it like a complete trust, or is it in the back of your mind you're still going, she's a dog at the end of the day, she may not get everything right, or do you fully trust her?
1: No, I fully trust her that she will never guide me into anything. Yeah. Like she's always spot on regarding taking me around obstacles and such, mm-hmm. so that's never an issue. There's been times where, like, she might have missed a turn, but if that's the case, you just turn around and she gets it straight away. She's figured out exactly what's happened and, you know, straight away on top of it.
2: What would your life be like without Pia?
1: It would be very complicated. Obviously, I study right now, so, you know, Pia takes me to the tram stop so I can get to the city, get to uni. As I said, she takes me to all my classes, so without that, I'd be very reliant on people, I would imagine, and... Yep. You know, that's people's time that you're talking about. Yeah,
0: and you never know if the person you're going to even run into someone. You know, it's like that's an inconsistent thing to sort of put your faith in.
3: Well, now, Loz, we know that it takes a long time to train one of these dogs, and it's a very costly exercise as well. What we want to talk about today, See Differently, their tax appeal donation drive. We need to raise some serious money to get more of these dogs trained.
2: So it's fully tax deductible.
3: It is. So
2: please, get in before June 30.
3: Yep, that's right. And help bring freedom, confidence and unconditional love to a young person like Matthias.
0: Matthias, tell us, to the people who are considering donating, why it's such an important thing to give money to.
1: Well, from my perspective, I can speak for what Pia has done for me. She's given me the ability to go out into the real world on my own, something I probably wouldn't have without Pia. So from that perspective, by donating, you're enabling other blind individuals like myself to be able to have that that confidence and that freedom to be able to do their daily chores, do what they need to do in their daily life with the help of a guide dog.
0: That's incredible.
2: Brilliant, mate.
3: All right, you
2: absolutely
3: can donate
2: brilliant.
3: At seedifferently.org.au. Please get behind them, See Differently, and let's train up a lot more of these beautiful dogs like Pia here.
4: Triple M Breakfast with Roo, Dits and Loz.
3: I just keep learning every single day how gullible I can possibly be.
5: What have you done now?
3: You think you'd learn over the journey. But I just want to warn everyone. So this happened to me last week, and I'm still kind of coming to grips with it. But I signed up for something online, and it's actually what we use here at work. And I'm going to name the company because they've ended up doing me a really good deed. I'll be honest, they've ended up being great to deal with.
2: Okay.
3: But there's a thing called Riverside FM that we use here. So it's
2: like an
3: Teams,
2: online link.
3: You know, those
2: Skype
3: or Teams that you use for meetings. Yeah. So when we do our show from interstate, which I did last week, I was away in Hunter Valley, and so I did the show from there. Mm. And our producer, Jesse, has used this Riverside thing, and then we can all see each other as we're doing the show.
2: Because you're good to look at in the
3: morning. And we did it back in COVID time as well. We all did it from home.
0: Nice and zoomed in.
3: So I sign up, 1 month free trial, and I think that's fine, easy.
0: What do you mean?
3: Well,
0: when I log in, I don't have to pay. Is there a fee?
3: Well, it was a free trial, so to me, it's free.
0: Yeah, but I don't even remember having to do a trial.
3: I know.
2: Maybe you didn't have to.
3: Then after a month, anyway, I then get an email saying, "Good on you. You start now. Your month's done." $1,383.
2: What? So that's a month of free. You probably have to unsubscribe before the month.
3: This is my query. I normally, as I'm saying, when you sign up for something, you would then get an email saying your trial is over. Yeah. Do you want to proceed, or you've got a day to cancel, or I've got
2: you
3: nothing.
2: Assume.
3: All of a sudden on my credit card, $1,383.
2: $1,300.
3: Yep.
0: For what deluxe package did you tick?
3: So anyway, as you do, I went, what? And I don't even want this thing. And, I don't use it, and I won't use it.
0: Someone better be coming over and cleaning your windows or something, too. Because
3: anyway,
0: that's $1,300.
2: What happened?
3: I got to the email. I logged on it. Some mob in California. So I go, this
0: would have been
3: this.
0: Horrible.
3: I got no hope here. And
0: out
3: I'm
0: of the
3: emailing.
0: House.
3: And then you can't ring. I was getting that frustrated.
2: Any robot action?
3: Yeah. You cannot talk to them. You can't talk to anybody. So go to our online chat. All this stuff.
0: Motorbikes.
3: Online chat. Yeah, all of that.
0: Yeah.
3: I'm saying, you're kidding. Anyway, you wouldn't believe it. I got a reply within 5 minutes.
2: That's g'day, nice.
3: G'day, Chris. No worries. Thanks for emailing. I've been refunded.
2: Oh, that's a good story.
0: That never happens.
3: So good result. I know. And because when it happened, I thought, I've been done here badly. $1,300. It's a joke. and yet within 5 minutes. So I praised Riverside, but in the first instance, I wasn't
2: not
3: happy.
2: So crazy.
3: I thought, why would I just get billed without being told or without warning?
0: $1,300. You must have, when you clickety, signed up, clicked a box.
3: Like, you know, anything like all of those TV things like Netflix or any of those binge, they'll give you a trial for, but they then you do have the chance to say, no, I don't want it.
0: The sneaky ones don't, but they mustn't have just, you know. I suppose what they do is they just refund anyone who notices. And then they just hope nobody notices.
3: I suppose.
0: If anyone needs
3: to... But they do make it hard, though. It's very hard to contact them.
0: Have you ever tried to... I tried to unsubscribe from... That is so weird. There's an ad for them right now. Stan. And you click on all of the... You go, I'd like to unsubscribe. Just because I was... I just had so many streaming services. And at that time, they didn't have the shows I wanted to watch. So I thought, yeah, sure, unsubscribe. And every time you go, yeah, I want to unsubscribe, and then they take you another page. Are you sure? It's like, are you really, really, really sure? Yeah. And also, we can give you a discount.
3: That's right.
0: So if you want cheap stuff, try to unsubscribe because they will give you a few months free and things like that to try and keep you on board, which is a bit of a life hack.
2: Good
0: but
2: business.
0: If anyone needs their genealogy done, I've been paying an Ancestry.com subscription annually.
3: Oh,
0: why? Like $150. Because every freaking year I forget and it comes back and I go, no! And I'm always out of the house somewhere. I go, when I get home, I'm going to email.
2: Have you done it?
0: Nah.
2: Put a message down now.
0: Well, do you
2: Plan
0: know what,
2: B.
0: Rue? I did my family tree this year and it was bloody interesting and now I don't want to unsubscribe. I like it. It's good.
3: But you've done it.
2: You've done it.
0: Yeah, but
2: you
0: lose,
2: tree's not going to grow.
0: It does, though, because I keep getting all these relatives pop up that didn't
2: know. Do you reckon that's a little bit of a coincidence?
0: That
2: they're just popping up more and more to keep you hanging in there, maybe.
3: Pay more.
2: My cynical hats on.
3: Keep paying more.
2: Keep paying.
0: Are you saying they're inventing fake AI?
2: Yes. No, but you just said they keep popping up. Why aren't they on the tree to start with?
0: Because that's when they've done their family tree. Then we connect. So I have to wait for these people to do their family trees before.
3: Right.
0: One of them's coming to Adelaide. I mean, it's a bit weird. Yeah, I don't know if we're going to catch
3: up. Have you been done? Let us know. 133353. What are you paying for? What have you paid for years that you can't get out of? Actually, I know, and previously I've just changed credit cards to get rid of some of these people.
0: Yeah.
3: That's what you do. You cancel your credit card, and then they... Because you can't unsubscribe to some of these things.
0: Yeah.
3: It's true.
0: Yeah. It's the quickest way to do it.
2: Get how are those girls card. Kissing? Are they still
3: I've still got them on my phone.
2: Sorry.
3: Lots of them.
0: God.
3: Yeah, I know.
0: To the people of Adelaide, I'm sorry. That's an old joke.
3: Someone put this on my phone. Some
2: not a joke.
3: Person
2: it's
3: who
2: real.
3: Thought, oh, funny.
0: Yeah.
2: Pardon?
3: I've got girls
0: it's called
3: kissing
0: cookies
3: all
0: and
3: over
0: it's,
3: my phone.
0: It doesn't lie.
3: Yeah.
2: Okay.
3: What have you been done with?
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14: Triple M Breakfast. Bo, Ryan, Cat and Woodsy. Sydney's longest running breakfast team. Just don't ask how.
16: And we are back at it. We're back at it live.
3: Yeah,
16: we are back, the three of us. Day two is always better than day one.
3: I was going to say, you've done well, mate, back to back. How good is it to see you here again?
16: I'm not used to this.
17: I know, well, mate.
16: 2 days in a row, I'm not used to this.
17: That's
3: oh,
17: it.
3: Yes.
17: Hangover will cost you.
16: Yeah. Oh. You know what? Because I was so hungover, it really caught up with me mentally.
3: What were you drinking, mate?
16: I was drinking Molotov cocktails.
17: Oh, guava breathers.
3: They say OJ.
16: OJ. Oh, hemorrhoid report. Hemorrhoids gone.
3: Oh, Jesus.
17: Okay, good. How do you, what happens? Do they just fall off?
16: No.
17: Because I've never had one.
16: It's a muscle, right?
17: Yeah.
16: It's a part of your lorry. I don't know if it's your lorry, but it's a muscle part at the bottom part of your, like, it's like a hernia, right?
17: Yeah, yeah.
16: And it just pushes out of your ass. And then it just comes back in.
17: So it's almost like a swelling. So it's like a swelling thing.
16: Yeah, it's not like a one separate, like a tag or a skin tag that's coming out.
3: I thought it was a blood vessel.
16: Yeah, but it's still attached to the inside of your body, so you can't.
17: So it just lessens over time. So it just goes back to shape.
16: Yes.
17: Okay.
3: Can you have two hemorrhoids fall out?
16: Do you mean to just come out of
3: like just hang out there?
16: Yes, you can have two.
3: Oh, Jesus.
16: Yes, you can have two.
3: Imagine trying to do an Edgar with that there.
16: Welcome to what I've been trying to say for the last 6 months.
17: Yeah. Hence why he spent so long in the toilet screaming in agony and we had to explain it to the sales team.
3: Imagine the pain.
16: But how do I explain when I wasn't having hemorrhoids in my crying
17: room? That's true. That was a difficult one as well.
16: You know what? I'm sick of being the only honest person in this studio.
3: What do you mean?
16: Well, I talk about my ass. I talk about my OCD. And what do you guys do? Keep your cards to your chest.
3: We're in the same match day.
16: I have an idea for today.
17: Okay.
16: I want first hour something. From the 6 o'clock hour, Kat, you've got to tell me something that you haven't told Sydney and us. 7 o'clock, Woodsy, I want something from you. And then 8 o'clock together.
3: You know what happened? We did this on Monday, but you weren't here.
17: You weren't here.
16: We did it the week before with Glenn and Gus, and you weren't here. I'll listen to the podcast.
17: Yeah. So if you go back and listen to it, then you'll hear all of those things.
16: How do you spell listener?
3: No E, I think.
17: LISTNR.
16: Oh, I thought it was no S.
17: There you go. Oh, God. Well, we are still on the hunt for our gas cot.
3: Gascot.
16: Great, you're rattled, Dan.
17: We are still on the hunt for our Gascot commentator. Next, actually.
3: Yep.
17: We're going to run through a few options that we had yesterday.
16: Okay.
17: And we might throw a new one in the mix. Mate, someone that wants to get
16: People
17: involved.
16: People are coming
17: as well.
16: Up to me at Baker's Delight. No, they love it, eh?
17: Yeah, they love it.
18: Oh, Bill Ryan's about to pick the cheese and bacon roll.
16: Oh, Bill Ryan's here with stress again, trying to get himself a low GI, high fiber bread roll.
4: Bo Ryan, Kat and Woodsy's Gascock.
16: Yeah, we got what, 2 more days till we're running the Gascock at Club Marconi. Now, yesterday we had a lot of fun with people auditioning to be our commentator for the Gascock.
17: Yeah, because all three of us are going to be running on Friday with fuel vouchers on our back. So you don't have, I know when we've all run it, you cannot commentate at the same time.
3: It's too
17: hectic.
3: Hard.
17: Do you
16: know what the problem is, right? Because Kat does that much, right? We just assume she'll sort it out.
3: Mm.
16: So we suggested we all run together and all that and all this.
3: How good's this going to be?
16: Yeah, but hang on.
3: Logistical
16: Who
3: nightmare.
16: Is going to keep the show together?
3: Correct.
16: Why doesn't Sydney keep it together?
3: That's exactly right.
16: Why don't our loyal listeners listen?
3: Listen.
16: And commentate.
3: That's exactly right.
16: Now, we had a few people yesterday.
17: Yeah.
16: The bar is
3: extremely low.
17: It's pretty low. Well, it started pretty
3: one's low.
17: One's high. Glenn, he had a crack at it first.
19: Here we are at the Marconi Club. We've got you three guys out there doing the Gascock, doing the run. We've got Kat out there with her she-wee because she can't have a Gascock. We've got you guys out there. Brilliant. Everybody's chasing you guys. And here's Bo coming in from the USA.
16: Oh, still going.
19: He's trumping it in somewhere along the line.
16: Very clever there, the way he put Trump and trumping it in.
3: But I'll tell you what, if you're going to come in, right, I need energy, mate. I don't need to be falling asleep.
17: James wasn't too bad. We gave James a crack. At the moment, he's definitely in the lead for our commentator on Friday.
20: All right, here we go.
16: Hang in there, James. You're going.
20: They are off and running. Bo is first off the line like a rocket. His wife is used to that, but she still loves him. Oh, no. What's happened here? Woodsy's hood's come down. He can't see a thing. He's running in the wrong direction. The punters are after him. Cat's gone in a straight line, eyes closed, wings flailing wildly, protecting that feminine charm and beauty.
17: I don't mind James. I think James would be a great option.
3: He was great.
17: Yeah.
16: James was
3: feminine
16: good.
3: Charm and beauty.
16: And you know what? He's his own harshest critic.
3: Oh, yes.
16: He's got a couple of days to level up.
3: He
16: Again,
3: does.
16: The bar's on the ground, guys. Come on.
17: Well, I Come feel on. Like we need more inspiration. I feel like we need more people that are professionals in the field to inspire us before
3: Amen
17: Friday.
3: Amen to that.
16: Bruce McAvaney.
17: Up there, massive.
3: Yes, please.
17: You know what?
3: Ray Warren.
17: Yelena Dokic.
16: Ray Hadley.
3: Ray Hadley, big bowler,
16: but that's too high. Ray Hadley is the GOAT.
17: But you know him, don't you?
16: Know him well.
17: Can you get him on today on the show?
16: Yes, I'll try.
3: Firstly, are you in a good position?
17: Because he banned you
16: right
17: for
16: now.
17: A year.
16: No, I am now.
3: Right now,
16: I'm currently in the good books.
17: So okay,
3: currently
17: we capitalise on that then.
3: Keyword currently.
17: In a week's time, it could be different.
3: That's exactly right.
16: Of course, no, in an hour's time.
3: If
16: I don't plan this right and call him, and it all goes to shit, we're gone again.
3: Oh yes,
16: but that's the price you pay.
3: Exactly right.
16: I'll give him a call today.
17: I'm giving you a challenge.
16: Richie
17: if you
16: Benno.
17: Can get him on. Richie Benno would be. You know what? Howie.
16: Richie Benno would be great.
17: Howie from Howie Games.
3: Howie.
17: He's brilliant.
3: He's so good.
16: Is Richie Benno alive?
3: No.
16: Oh, shit. Sorry, mate.
3: One of the greats.
16: Tony Gregg? What? Gone as well. Shit, I've been in America.
3: Alive or gone.
17: If we can get someone alive after 6 o'clock at some stage, we're going to get on to this. Go through your black book.
21: We must find another brain. You're crazy.
22: It's time to test the statistical knowledge of Sydney's Brains Trust with a guy that's the complete opposite of a genius. It's time for Bo Knows.
17: If you successfully answer this stat, you walk away with a double pass to see the Hoodoo Gurus.
16: How many S's have we got there?
17: I know.
16: I love it.
17: I regretted it as soon as I went down that road. If you successfully guess this stat.
16: That's a tough transition. So if you successfully. Coming from us two
3: I'm
16: as
3: not
16: well,
3: even going to try it.
16: No, we're not even going to try.
3: Mate.
16: But if you get it right, you win.
17: Off to Hoodoo Gurus. Let's leave it at that.
16: That's great. All right. 34. Today's question for Hump Day. 34% of people have done this whilst listening to their partner. What is it? So your partner's talking. Yap, yap, yap. What are you doing?
3: I'm going, yep. Yeah, okay.
16: I'm sorry.
3: Yeah, okay. But I'm watching the TV at the same time. Yeah, no worries. Yeah, sweet.
16: You're right.
3: It's going in one ear and out the other.
16: You're right, babe.
3: And then she goes, what did I just say?
17: Oh, yes.
0: I'm like, said, like, you know, I totally, like, everything you say, like, you know what I mean? Like, it's all good what you say.
16: You either said, I didn't,
0: so did you understand, did you understand what I just said then? You didn't understand. See, you're going along with me because you're doing what I did to Sarah. I make up words, I mumble, and she thinks, going, oh.
16: Like, oh, yeah.
17: Oh, it's both ways.
0: You know what I'm saying?
17: Yeah.
0: So, yeah. I try to, boom, come back at you.
16: Oh, yeah, the 1-2.
0: Yes, the 1-2. Luke Lewis taught me that one. The guy
16: reversey.
0: Yeah, the great reversey. Once you get put under the pump, put someone back under the pump.
16: Let's test it out. So I'll be Sarah.
0: Yep.
16: Geez, Aaron, you're working a lot.
0: Yeah.
16: You aren't around a lot, but geez.
0: Good.
16: I'm very happy with you.
0: Great, yeah.
16: I know what you're thinking. We're going to go to the bedroom, but we're not going thinking. Because we're not going, because you know the biggest problem with you, the problem is, say you're not listening. What did I just say?
0: Oh, you know, I was listening to everything you said. It was great. You know what I'm saying? Do you know what I mean? Are you with me?
16: I'm with you.
0: Like, you know what I mean?
16: You've just mumbled your way out
0: That's
16: of it.
0: That's what I'm saying. Like, mate, it's great. I totally agree with you.
17: I'd then get angry at the mumble and go, speak up, for God's sake.
16: Because I thought you said that
0: to
16: me.
0: Sorry, I've just got to go help Buster now. I've got to take the kids.
16: Yeah, see, I thought you said that to me. But now that I saw that in real time,
0: you know what I mean?
16: You win that.
0: Luke Lewis, he is one of the greatest at it, and he taught me that. He goes, just put people back on the back foot once they've
16: made it. Yeah, hit him with a 1-2.
0: Hit him with a great reversey.
16: How am I going to word this answer, Woods?
17: I'm not sure. Yeah, I'm actually not sure what the answer was.
16: 34% of people have done this whilst listening to their partner. What is it? Woodsy says, well, you listen,
0: but you
16: when
0: don't.
16: When you talk back to them, speaking gibberish.
0: Yeah. But then finish with a proper word. Yeah.
17: This, see, you surprised me once again. I thought you were going to say watch the footy.
0: Well, I'm watching the footy at the same time.
17: Okay, so it's all part of the answer.
0: There's so many answers.
16: Let him finish and watch the footy.
0: Yeah. See that try set?
16: So gibberish, watch the footy. Oh, that was incorrect. Cat, 34%. This is a big percentage. A third of people have done this whilst listening to their partner. What is it?
17: Yell out random words of encouragement when you're not listening. So, yes, you tell them.
0: Yeah.
17: I know. He is a dickhead.
0: Yeah.
16: Oh, okay.
17: That's
16: so,
17: right.
16: Yeah, yeah.
17: And you have no idea what they're saying.
0: He's got one up on you.
17: No.
16: Yeah, you've had a bad day, but Can you believe it?
17: Yeah, be on their side. Yell out words of encouragement.
0: Fire into them.
17: Didn't get hear a word it. Of it.
16: Yeah. Mm. Hang in there, darling.
0: Yep.
16: Yeah.
0: I've got you. I've got your back.
17: Yeah.
16: Yeah. But they're talking about you.
0: Yeah.
17: They don't value you. That's why I yell out that quite a bit.
16: You shouldn't work there if they're going to treat you like that, baby.
0: Oh, mate.
16: You know what I thought you would both say, but this must just be me. Thinking about work, thinking about us, thinking about what we're doing in here. Do you think about that?
0: I just think about content.
16: Yeah, that's what I'm saying.
17: Yeah.
16: My wife will be talking to me or your partner, whoever, and you're like, how can I turn
17: this
16: into entertaining stuff?
0: Yeah. It's great.
17: Can we do this at 7 when she's not listening?
0: Yeah. I'm always thinking it can't be an 8 to 9 hour. It just cannot be that because that's when you're dropping kids
16: to
0: school.
16: And if you want to get them going, you go, babe, calm down.
0: And then my other one is like, you know what?
16: You're actually losing it, babe.
17: Yeah.
0: That's the best one. So I'll go, you're losing it. Try to fire up. And I go, I'm going to play Russian roulette tomorrow because if I do it at 6 or 7 hours, Soprano might clip it up, but he might not.
16: I'm going to throw a cat amongst the pigeons.
0: If she sees it on Instagram, I am absolutely ruined.
16: Sometimes I throw a cat amongst the pigeons and I just walk past my wife and go, be better.
0: Oh, mate.
16: Do better, baby.
0: I know there's a line and I'm just not crossing that line.
16: And then she gets up and she goes, well, you know, the thing about you, I go, here we go. We've got ourselves a radio show.
17: Ah, this is what I was after.
0: You want me to leave?
17: 1-3-3-5-3.
16: 1-3-3-5-3 Sydney. Come on, we've all done it to our partner, men, women, whatever you got, whatever you're into. 34% of people have done this whilst listening to their partner.
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16: 34% of people have done this whilst listening to their partner. What is it? Let's go to Alex from Mossvale.
0: Are they listening?
16: Morning, Alex.
2: Morning, guys. How are you?
0: Good, big fella.
16: Well, be brave here, mate. What do you got for us?
2: I reckon you're picturing your partner naked.
0: I do that every day.
16: Finally, a bit of honesty.
0: Yeah.
16: Finally, some honesty on the
0: That's
16: show.
0: What I'm talking about, Alex, brother.
16: Finally, we're there.
2: Yeah, it's good when they got the bumps in the right parts, brother?
0: Oh, you're telling me. I'm getting excited right now.
16: Love is love.
0: Is that the only thing you're picturing them naked or other things that are happening after that?
16: Which room?
2: Oh, yeah, whole scenario.
0: Oh, hey, Alex, run me through it.
16: Yeah, run us through it. In your own words.
2: I'm a crash.
0: Oh, yeah.
16: Mate, take it easy.
0: What's hitting the steering wheel?
16: Take it up there. Hey, Alex, take it up. Take it easy up there, all right? Too mecky. Take it easy. All right. Alex says, picture him then naked.
0: I think that percentage will be at nearly 99.
17: Oh, in your household, how much would you honestly be ready to go in your...
0: I'm never not ready. Like, if Sarah's having a shower, I'm just trying to have a little peep and she goes, get away.
16: There could be a house fire. Yeah. We still have time.
0: We have two seconds.
16: It's 3 minutes away from
0: the big guy is always ready.
16: Yeah. Good on you, Alex. Let's go to Dave in Castle Hill. Dave, you there, mate?
6: Yeah, mate. How you going?
16: Going well,
0: good,
16: mate.
0: Good, brother.
16: Going well, mate. 34% of people have done this whilst listening to their partner. What do you think it is?
6: I reckon they've fallen asleep, mate.
17: Oh, yeah.
0: You know what? I love the honesty, because some of the stuff that comes out of their mouth, Dave, it just puts you to bed, doesn't it, brother?
17: Oh, hey, you know what? It gets worse when they get older. I was over at Mum and Dad's the other day, and I'd just gotten back from a girls' trip, so Mum's going, oh, how's Tegan? How's Sal? We're chatting away, the three of us, and then suddenly we look over. Dad is full chin to chest.
0: I love him.
17: Like, straight down. He's not making any noise.
0: What a man.
17: But I was like, Dad, I was telling an interesting story, and he's like, I was listening.
0: Yeah.
16: Yeah, you know how we feel.
0: Oh, yes.
16: I actually love your stories. We're going to have to. Have we spoken about your Dirty Girls weekend?
0: I just love it.
16: Because I've been away.
17: I love we did it with Gus because you were away.
16: I'll
0: tell you what.
16: You do everything with Gus.
0: You missed the old.
16: You do everything with
0: Gus. You missed the CR, the old, you know, what ring, bro, that Kat's got.
16: What happened there?
17: Can I just make it very clear?
0: She had a clit ring.
17: I don't have a clit ring.
16: But how did you... But
0: your sensor kept going off with this.
17: No, it was a safety pin that was accidentally in the gusset of my underpants.
0: That's a good throw-off, like safety pin that was right at the clitoris.
17: No, not on purpose. It had gone in there in the wash, and then it set off the airport alarms.
16: What are you doing with a safety pin?
17: Well, no, it's just, you know how they come off your clothes? They're in the tags of your clothes?
16: Not safety pins, no.
17: Women's clothes have a lot. The safety pin that connects, like, the...
16: Oh, the living end concert, that's right. Yeah, just work that out.
0: And, big man, the funny thing was, is it right in the pouch where, you know, where what sits.
16: Yeah.
0: You know what I'm saying?
16: No, but look, we've all got... I thought about getting a Prince Albert.
0: She got the Princess Albertina.
17: It's the Albertina.
0: That's it.
17: But I don't have one, by the way. Can I just make it very clear?
0: Cat's mom does
16: hang on, the clit ring was incorrect. But Dave from Castle Hill was correct. You know what? Funny you say that about your dad, Cat. Because my dad texts me too, and this is respectfully, he said fall asleep as well. So shouts out to my mum, but it might be a dad's thing.
0: That's great. I'm still waiting for my dad's text.
17: Oh. Dave liked that one. Dave.
16: Dave, have you heard from Woods' dad?
6: Yeah. I think he's related to mine, mate.
0: Oh, yeah, Dave.
17: Dave, you're going to Hoodoo Gurus.
8: Well, you can tell by the way he knows his sport. He's a sports reporter.
9: Woodsy's Sports Report.
17: Woodsy, Moses has backed Laurie Daly.
0: Yeah, he has, and obviously with the results of Origin 2, and disappointing with Game 1, how he started, it probably leads into the back end of last year as well. There's been a lot of criticism for Loz. You know, a lot of people, Bulldog Richie's come out as well throughout the week, and, like, they're basically sort of, you know, like, Loz has copped it as a coach, which, yeah,
16: what did Bulldog Richie
0: you understand.
16: Say,
0: and they just want him to. They just want, like, sort of people that. So they've got people in New South Wales that are bagging Loz, but he wants them to get behind him. You know, he wants people to support him.
16: That's fair.
0: But then doesn't like the other stuff when you attack Loz as a person. If you know what I'm saying, like,
16: he's got his
0: subs wrong. He's got some selections wrong, and they're happy with the criticism of that. But it's when you attack him as a human being, But then Mitch in his press conference yesterday, he goes ahead of his 250th game this weekend, he had this to say.
23: Yeah, it's unfair. That's completely unfair. I don't know where it's come from, and to have it come from your own people, your own New South Welshmen, I guess it's crazy. I don't know. We should be getting behind Laurie as much as possible and supporting him no matter what. And if you've worn a blue jersey before, get behind him and support him. Don't bag him.
0: Yeah, there you go. Like, he's basically said, if you've represented your state, don't be one of those blokes that come out and said, you know, he's rubbish, he's crap. Mm. I'll tell you one thing.
16: We haven't lost a series yet, New South Wales.
0: And that's
16: guys, we're still in it. It's one all.
0: And we haven't played well.
16: We haven't played
0: well. And I think that's what people are frustrated. Is like, you look at the slow starts in, you know, two of our last three games. You look at, you know, the substitutions I just mentioned, not getting Appy on.
16: Yeah, his game plan's been awful. Let's just get
0: leading.
16: His game plan's been awful.
0: It's been awful.
16: The substitutions, they've been awful. But as a person, you can't have anything.
0: That's it. And it's not just him. He's got good staff. He's got Matt King, Brett White, Boyd Corner. Blokes that have been there, been in NRL clubs. They've got to help him. And everyone's got to be around him. People say that it doesn't mean much to New South Wales. I love Mitchell coming out to defend his coach. You know, they say that the players don't want to play for him.
16: Yeah.
0: If the players weren't playing for him, Mitch wouldn't have said that.
16: That's right.
0: You know, and the irony is, a state of origin is great when New South Wales is going bad because there's a lot more to talk about.
17: Mm.
0: Queensland up there at North, they sit there back and whinge if you pick on me. And New South Wales just cop it. They turn on their own. But you watch Game 3. We've got a big one coming up, brother.
16: How can we turn this on Queensland right now?
0: Because we're not allowed to. They ruined it last year. You know that.
16: Oh, that is all spiraled out of control.
0: Remember?
24: I'm guessing the suburbs.
25: Give me three words for the birds.
26: Give us some words for the birds.
27: Bo Cat and Woodsy's words for the birds.
17: Here we go. You were on fire yesterday.
0: He was good, man.
17: Yeah,
0: you were good,
17: you were
0: though.
17: Good yesterday.
0: You're back.
17: Three words.
16: Considering
17: guess the
16: how
17: Sydney
16: hungover
17: suburb,
16: I was.
17: You were very hungover. And so good on you.
16: A lesser man would have had the week off.
0: Well, a lesser man would have come in on Monday.
17: Yeah, that's true. You play up, you show up.
16: How does that make sense? A lesser man would have had the week off, I think.
0: Yep.
16: Yeah, and you say a lesser
17: man. I think you meant to say a bigger man would have come in on Monday.
0: What I'm doing is joking with you.
16: Oh, you're gibberishing me again.
0: I'm gibberishing you because you have Monday off, so you don't think that quick.
16: You know what? We should be happy on the air.
0: Shouldn't you? To be honest, I'm not.
16: You miss Gus again?
17: What's happening?
0: I love Gussie. He texted me last night. He goes, how was Bo? I said, oh, there's no Gus Wallen.
16: You know what else? You know what else I noticed? Hey, guys, while we're talking about Gus Wallen and getting things off our chest,
0: yep.
16: I do love Gus. But I noticed they posted a video. You were doing nicknames or something that we've already done 2 weeks ago. And our boss chimed in on the social media.
0: Yes.
16: Ah, ha, ha, ha. Gus is the best. Love Gus.
17: Well, she did do that, didn't she?
16: Love Gus so much.
0: Yeah. Mm.
16: You love him so much, do you?
0: He had a shot at you too, which was brilliant.
16: What did Gus say?
0: Oh, well, I thought you listened to the show.
16: I stopped listening. Ah,
0: there we go. Because you were hungover.
16: When you stopped talking about me, I stopped listening.
17: Yeah. Well, we did talk about you a lot, but let's get into it.
16: Shouts out to Gussie in the UK or wherever he is.
17: Three words, guess the Sydney suburb. All right, here is your practice round. Exited, value,
16: hang on.
17: Sharp.
16: Say that
0: exorcist
16: word again.
0: Exorcist or exited?
16: Say that word again.
17: Exited.
16: Exit. Exit.
17: To exit, but in one word.
16: Yep.
17: Exited.
16: Just go exited.
17: Exited.
16: Exit. There we go.
0: Exited.
17: Oh, come on. It was fine. It was all right.
16: That was good.
17: Exited. Value.
16: Hang on.
17: Sharp.
16: Are you saying excited?
17: No, I'm not.
16: Exited.
17: Exited.
16: Yes. Value.
17: Value. Sharp.
16: Sharp. Ooh, something point.
0: Some point. Lee.
16: Sharp.
0: Exit. Lee.
16: Lawley point. Lawley
17: you're
16: point.
17: You're in the right area.
0: Exit.
16: Value. Value.
0: Gone.
16: Value.
17: Keep going. Yes.
0: Wentworth point.
17: Thank you.
0: Value is worth.
17: Yeah.
16: Very good.
0: Thank you, brother. You got me with the point. Thank you, big dog.
16: Very
17: there
16: good.
17: There you go.
16: Very good. Sorry about that, Kat, with the
17: pronunciation, explaining how to pronounce stuff.
0: See, Kat was
17: the mansplain, some
0: Kat,
17: would say.
0: Kat, you come down to my level then. That's why I found it so easy to understand.
16: I got him in my own head there. I got him in my own head trying to get in your head.
17: Oh, yeah. Lucky I'm on Estragel. That's all I'm saying.
16: Oh, how's that all going?
17: It's actually very good. Thank you very much.
0: What are you on?
16: You have been great.
0: Estragel.
17: Thank you.
0: What's that?
16: Great.
17: Oh, you know when you're going through, you don't know when you're going through perimenopause, but you know, a bit of gel there.
16: You feel good.
17: You
16: look good. You sound great.
0: What are you putting gels on your body?
17: Yeah, I'll explain it to you off air.
16: Keep it up.
17: One more. Toilet, myself. Scream.
16: Toilet myself.
0: We.
17: Toilet.
16: Myself.
17: Myself.
16: Scream.
17: Scream.
0: Ah.
16: Maroubra. Toilet. Lou.
17: Yes.
16: Lumia.
0: Yes. Well done, big dog.
16: Great part of the world, Lumia.
17: That's so good.
0: Some
17: well
0: good
17: done to
0: out
17: you.
0: There, mate.
16: Out there in Campbelltown, baby.
17: 133353. We'll get everyone else's turn next. Give us your three words. We will try and guess your Sydney suburb. Our favourite one. The one that tickles our fancy will score themselves 4 passes to the Beer, Footy and Food Festival and $100 cash to spend.
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16: Bo, Cat and Woodsy's words for the birds.
20: We love it when everyone else gets involved. They're usually better than ours. You give us three words and we will guess your Sydney suburb. Let's start with Anthony in Camden. Good morning, Anthony.
21: Good morning, Kat. How are you, Bo? Woodsy, how are we going? All right?
22: Going good, big man. Good. Going well, Anthony, mate.
20: All right, we're ready for you.
21: God, yodel, warrior.
20: God, yodel.
22: Jesus.
0: Jeez.
20: Allah, Alawa.
22: That could be it.
20: Oh, Alawa, because warriors. Alawa. Oh, I just threw that. Oh, yeah. Sorry, I went too quick on that.
0: Is it Alawa?
21: You are correct, Woody.
0: Oh. Yeah, Woody, thanks. Yeah, thank you, brother.
22: Jeez, you went to Allah quick on God, Kat.
20: Yeah, well, it's, I can't think, there's nothing
0: what
20: else.
0: Was God? Or oh, Allah?
20: Allah.
0: Yeah.
20: That's good.
0: Why are you smiling over there, big boy?
22: I went different, God. Kat went straight to Allah.
20: Allah.
0: I went Zeus.
22: Oh, yeah. You went Hercules.
0: Yeah,
22: Hercules.
20: You went ancient history.
22: You went Medusa.
0: Yeah.
20: Yeah, you went mythology.
22: I was going Buddha, yeah. Hindu, but Kat went straight, always go straight to Islam. Good on you, Anthony. Well done.
0: Well played, brother.
22: Well done. That was a good one. Alawa, good part of the world. Good part of the world.
0: Great part of the world. My gym's up there, mate.
22: Your gym's
0: up there. Keith Galloway territory, brother.
22: It is. I used to pick
0: Big Red.
22: I used to pick Keith Galloway up on the way to training, and when he lived, we were only young, and he had that many newspapers on his floor, he used to call it the birdcage. Pick him up from the birdcage.
0: What, he had no sheets?
22: Ah, he was just on the Daily Telegraph.
0: Yep. You got to find Keith Galloway? Look at Alawa Hotel.
20: Good morning, Tracy. How are you?
1: Good, thanks. How are you?
20: Very good. Good. We are ready for you. What are your three words?
1: Vehicle, finance.
22: Finance.
1: And wine.
20: Vehicle.
0: Car.
22: Finance.
0: Money.
22: Debt.
20: Car money.
0: Money.
20: Car,
0: cash.
22: Car cash.
20: Wine would be a goon.
0: Drink. Cash goon. Red. White.
22: Wine. Pinot.
0: Wine. Yeah, Pinot. Finance. What's the top of wine, guys?
22: Debt. In the red.
0: Vehicle. Van.
22: Ford. Holden.
20: Oh, you've stumped us, Tracy.
0: Yeah, what do you got there, Trace?
1: Caring Bar.
20: Caring Bar.
0: ING, finance.
20: Caring.
22: Oh, yeah, ING.
0: Wine Bar.
20: Bar. Wine Bar.
0: Well done, Trace. That is great.
20: That is outstanding. Someone planning a little holiday over there.
22: Yeah, guys, yes. I need your advice.
20: Okay.
22: I've without my manager around, respectfully, I've made a lot of decisions on my own, and it's got me into a bit of a pickle.
0: You reckon?
22: Yeah.
20: I bet.
22: I've just worked it out right now, so we're on a little bit of a break next week, guys.
20: Yeah, we are. All the radio shows.
22: All the radio shows.
0: You'd be
22: shows.
0: Used to that. You don't mind a break.
20: I thought you just came back from one. You just got back Tuesday.
22: Got back Tuesday.
0: Oh, is that what he was planning the holiday on Monday?
20: Is that why you're away Monday? You're planning your little...
22: I don't know. Going to Italy, guys.
0: Oh, yes.
22: Going to Italy.
0: Oh, my God.
22: Call me a spy. Going to Italy.
0: You're about it,
22: aren't you? I've booked Italy. It is booked. It is happening. Leaving on Saturday.
0: On you, mate.
22: But I've worked it out. We only get 2 weeks off. Only. I mean, I went to Pepper Money. Got a little bit of short money on finance. It was great.
0: Really helpful.
22: Loan options.
20: Oh, God, is this an ad or a
22: what's
20: holiday?
22: Happened? No, but what's happened is we're about 10 days on the ground, right? We're only 10 days on the ground. So I wanted to go to Sicily. I've never been there before. So I'm starting in Sicily, and I'm like, yeah, I also want to go to Monopoly. I also want to go to Rome. Yeah, we'll go to Venice as well.
0: Florence.
20: Why not? Florence is a massive
22: favourite. Don't have time for favorite. Florence.
0: Florence is my favourite.
22: But when I was mapping it all out yesterday, and I'm like, you know what? I want to drive. I want to feel the real Italy.
0: Yep.
22: I want to feel it. I want to feel it. So we're flying down into Sicily, the bottom, Catania.
0: Is that the bottom of the boot?
22: Bottom of the boot.
0: Yep.
22: Oh, yeah, but in Sicily, so under the boot. Sicily's under the boot.
20: Yeah, under the boot.
22: And we're driving up to the boot, and then we're coming up. I didn't realise that Rome was in the middle and Venice was
20: right.
22: That's
20: a long way.
0: Okay.
22: All up, it's about 1,800 k's.
20: Jesus!
0: Hold on a sec. You're driving 1,800 k's.
22: At the moment,
20: in a tiny little Fiat with your attention span.
0: Yeah, have you got the little Fiat car?
22: I have.
0: Oh, my God.
22: Or I might get a Panda.
0: So can I ask, I'm not, like, I don't know the rules. Are they on the same side of the road as us, or are they the other side, like America?
22: We're about to find out.
0: Oh, jeez.
22: We're about to find out.
20: I've forgotten, actually. Which side of the road are they? I think they're on ours.
22: But... Look,
0: can I say, how's your,
20: on the left or the right?
22: Every 2 days we're moving. So I said, I'm going to be in Sicily for 2 days. Then we're going to Monopoly, Bari.
0: Yep.
22: Then we're going up towards Rome and then Venice. So I've mapped it out. So I will. If I drive every day, I'm going to drive 180 k's a day.
20: Have you thought about the train?
22: Yeah, no, the train. No, don't do trains.
20: What do you mean? The trains? They're not like our Turagos or whatever they're called.
22: You tell me now.
0: Jeez.
22: You tell me now.
20: No, they're beautiful. They're sleepers. You can get your own little cabin.
22: I've booked the Fiat. Okay, guys.
0: That's okay.
22: I've already put the deposit down.
0: Can
22: on the
0: I, how are you going with your missus at the moment? Like, are you on good terms? Because this trip could really.
22: Oh, no, this is her idea.
0: Okay.
22: This is good. This is good. This is good.
20: Does someone direct? Does it, like, is someone good at directing while the other drives? Because this could be a real problem.
22: Look.
0: I hope Waze works over there.
22: Yeah. Come stay. Back 400 meter, back there.
20: You're going to be one of those tourists that ends up driving off like a jetty into the water.
22: But you know how I didn't get you guys stuff from Washington, right? I accidentally forgot because we were working 14-hour days and I was jet lagged. But what do you guys want from Italy?
20: Oh, a souvenir.
22: Yeah. Besides a speeding fine.
0: Oh, man.
22: And parking.
0: See, my big thing is, I love their pasta, but you can't bring that back.
20: I want you, you know how they, the blokes illegally just put out the little tarp in the middle of a major tourist area and it's like a fake Louis Vuitton or I want one of them.
22: Fake Louis Vuitton tarp? Yep.
0: What about one of those picnic baskets? Because there's a lot of, like, they love it over there in Italy.
20: That's a tough carry to bring back.
0: Yeah.
22: Vuitton basket. Now, you know what I'm like, because I'm making all these great
0: ideas. Or, you
22: know,
0: a cheese board.
22: Because I'm in the midst of
20: What would you do with a cheese board?
0: I'd give it to someone as a gift. Okay. Say, I got it from Italy.
22: So a cheese board and a fake Louis Vuitton basket.
0: Yes, please. Done.
22: I've also been looking at the time in Italy for we broadcast.
20: Well, yeah.
0: Okay, I was going to have an extra week.
22: Maybe.
0: That's okay.
20: Oh, no, I'm shutting that down right now.
0: No, I don't mind that. Actually, because that's good content for the show. That's
20: Are you kidding me? We could barely wake him up for our show, and it was like 5
0: yeah,
20: p.m.
0: Yeah, but so he had Soprano. Like, we love Soprano, but he's going to have his wife there this time. Mm. And she's going to be telling him what he's got to do.
20: Okay. Get Cara on side, someone.
22: Okay, ciao.
20: Okay, wow. We'll never hear from him again.
22: An AFL player has dumped his OnlyFans girlfriend after 10 days.
0: What? 10 days?
22: Yep. They've been together for 10 days. Things were heating up, getting very serious. And then Gold Coast Suns midfielder Took Miller broke up with her after 10 days. And it got me thinking, geez, that's short. That's not even 2 weeks. I was in America longer than that.
0: You were, weren't you?
20: You were, actually.
0: You were there for like 11, 12 days, weren't you?
22: On the ground, 12 days.
0: Yeah, on the ground.
20: Fascinates me, though, when it's like all such loved up and it's so intense and it's like, oh, we're getting married, and then 10 days later they're just not together.
0: Yeah, how's that work? Like, seriously.
22: Even the honeymoon period. Yeah. The honeymoon period used to be 6 months.
0: I thought it was 12 months.
22: Now it's 6 days.
20: Yeah. It's like your favourite. It reminds me.
0: Oh, my girl,
20: yeah,
0: Kimmy K.
22: Oh, short relationships.
0: Oh, mate, talk about that. I think it was 72 days with Chrissy Humphreys.
22: Yes, you're right.
0: Yeah. You know, we've got a little bit of audio from the wedding here, haven't we?
22: Oh, beautiful.
2: Yeah, we got 62 minutes. We got 62 minutes of battery.
0: Kat, I said audio of the wedding, not the porno.
22: Ray J.
0: What are you doing?
20: I pressed the button that was given to me.
0: What are you doing, mate?
20: As soon as I heard the accent, I was like, oh, no.
22: I love that. We'll let it play out, Kat, if we're going to play it.
20: No, I don't know what's
0: 62
20: minutes after that.
0: I thought it was 62 inches. How do you
20: know it's 62 minutes?
0: Jesus. Well, I'm a big fan of it. Big fan. But actually, have you got any audio of the...
20: Okay, no, he's a...
2: Yeah, we got 62 minutes.
0: Can you pull it?
2: Now we can go do this again.
0: Yeah, we can do this again.
20: Cozy. Okay, seriously.
22: That relationship with Ray J was longer than that. Chris Humphries was 72 days.
0: Hey, no one remembers the 72 days with Chris Humphries. They remember the 62 minutes with Ray J.
22: What was it called, Ray J?
20: It was
22: a night in Paris.
0: Yeah. So we're going to porn movies here, are we?
22: No, we're going shortest celebrity marriages.
20: Yeah.
22: Shortest celebrity. Well, this AFL player went 10 days.
20: Yeah.
0: My girl Kim K was 72.
22: Went 72 days, which isn't bad when we're talking about 10. I've got a list of other ones in front of me, Rob.
0: Okay. All right, here's up.
22: Carmen Electra and Dennis Rodman.
0: Oh, that was the Vegas
20: thing. How long was that?
22: 9 days.
20: So she broke his undercarriage
22: in
20: that 9 days. She did a running start.
22: Yes.
20: And he thought it would be a great idea and hilarious. Yeah. And he learned the hard way. Yeah.
0: Well, he had the Prince Alfred too, didn't he?
22: He did.
20: He did.
0: He did have a Prince Alfred.
20: Yeah.
0: Yeah, like your princess.
20: I don't have a Princess Alberta or whatever it's
22: called.
20: It's
22: an Alfred Albertina.
20: Albertina.
22: Prince William.
0: Yeah.
22: 9 days, Carmen Electra and Dennis Rodman.
20: Jeez.
22: Oh, sure. Greg Orman.
0: Oh,
22: also.
0: How long is that?
22: 9 days.
0: Surely our girl Pamela's got to be in there. The great Baywatch
22: Pamela
0: Anderson.
22: And John Peters, I'm glad you brought up. That was 12 days. But this one, this is the shortest. Okay. This is celebrity marriages. It's how long the marriage went for. Britney Spears and Jason Alexander. What? 55 hours.
20: Is it 55 hours? Oh, is that bloke that yeah, I don't know. I can picture him. It's not
0: George
20: not from
0: Costanza.
20: Seinfeld.
0: Oh, it's not George Costanza.
20: No.
0: I thought it was him.
20: His name is also Jason Alexander.
0: I was going to say, well done, sir. You're the new Donald Bradman.
22: I can't remember George marrying Britney
0: Spears. Yeah, I know. Was that part of the show?
20: 55. Oh, this was the Vegas wedding, wasn't it?
22: Vegas
20: yeah,
22: wedding.
20: Yeah, and then they regretted it the next day.
22: We want to...
0: And Kay Fed said, what are you doing?
20: Yeah, what's going on?
22: We want to find Sydney's shortest marriage.
20: We do.
22: And I'm talking from when you said I do to when you said I don't.
20: Yeah.
22: It's over. It's not like a rocky period. I'm talking when the ring has been thrown on the floor. It's
0: yeah,
22: over.
0: Baby.
20: Yeah. Give us a call.
22: Give us a call. 133353. You can remain anonymous. And it's not a free hit. We're not doing free hits against your partner. We get it, right?
0: No, it's just...
22: Shortest Sydney wedding, the shortest amount of time someone has been married in this city.
0: Probably shorter than that solicit.
22: Can we beat 55 hours?
20: Oh, that would be amazing.
22: Is there a 24-hour marriage out there?
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22: We are looking for Sydney's shortest marriage. We've segued onto that off the back of an AFL player dumping his OnlyFans girlfriend after 10 days. And it got us talking about how short some weddings and marriages have been. Kim Kardashian, 72 days. Carmen Electra and Dennis Rodman, 9 days.
4: Jesus.
22: Britney Spears and Jason Alexander, not George Costanza, 55 hours. Can we beat that?
0: All I've got in my mind is like Britney and George Costanza. That's all I can think of.
20: It's a weird combo.
22: I'd watch that video. I'll give you that for free.
20: I wouldn't.
22: You got that one, Kat? Or you only got the Ray J one?
20: I've only got the Ray J one.
0: That wouldn't last at the end of that video.
20: Does that surprise you?
22: There is a joke in there. 133353 is the number. We're looking for Sydney's shortest marriage. Nick from the Ponds, welcome to the show, mate.
5: Hey, guys. Good morning.
0: How are you, brother?
22: How short was the marriage, mate?
5: 20 minutes.
22: Say that again.
20: 20 minutes?
5: 20 minutes, yeah.
20: How did this happen?
5: Well, this was a colleague, a former colleague that got married, and they had the ceremony, and after that, the bride said, I need to just go to the bathroom, do my makeup, etc.
0: Oh, yeah.
5: And she would be here for a while. Well, one of the bridesmaids went looking for her and said, she's not in the bathroom. It turned out she was having a liaison with an ex in one of the side rooms.
20: Oh,
0: wow. That's horrendous.
20: Oh, wow. My God.
0: That sucks.
22: Where was this, Nick?
20: Oh.
5: This was just out of Sydney, one of the little...
22: Don't get into it.
20: Whoa.
0: 20 minutes, Jesus, it must have been a bad 20 minutes.
22: 20 minutes is going to be hard to beat. So hang on, they didn't stay together.
0: Yeah.
20: Shocking.
0: Shouldn't come back for more?
22: No,
20: should have just come out with a new bloke and then done it again.
22: Well, hang on, it's not over.
0: Oh,
20: yeah.
0: Mate.
20: Jeez.
22: Oh, Nick.
0: Feel that sorry for the poor bludger.
22: Hey, thank you for your honesty and thank you for your call, mate. Wow, that's going to
20: that
22: be
20: is
22: hard. 20 minutes straight off,
20: unbelievable.
22: Off the top is going to be hard to beat.
0: Jesus.
22: Stephanie has called in from Penrith. Stephanie, welcome to the show.
23: Good morning. How are we?
0: Good,
22: Nick. Good. We're a little bit surprised from the call we just got from Nick.
0: Yeah.
22: We're talking shortest marriages.
23: Okay, I'm a florist. I drop the wedding flowers off for all photos and everything to be taken at 8 o'clock. They had their wedding. They went to their reception at 6. They left in separate taxis because she decided she didn't want to be a bride. Oh, not wife anymore.
22: Oh,
0: do you know the reason why, Steph, or is just that's all you got told?
23: No, the mother came in here doing happy jig, doing a, you're not going to believe this, I got rid of her. I just went, wow.
0: So she was a bridezilla. So it was all good as gold. 6 again.
20: Wow.
0: Mother-in-law.
23: Yeah.
22: Wow.
0: God, well done.
20: That's an expensive day to get rid of the daughter-in-law.
0: Oh.
20: Like, surely it blows my mind that these conversations don't take place.
22: I'll tell you what.
20: 4 weeks before at least.
22: It's more expensive after you say I do, I'm telling you.
0: Oh, yes. Jesus.
23: Right.
22: Hey, good on you, Steph. You still got the flowers?
23: No.
22: Oh, okay.
23: Well gone.
22: I was going to say, we'll give them away after 8.
0: Yeah.
3: Bo Ryan, Cat and Woodsy's Gas Cock.
22: Now we've got the Triple Gas Cock running on Friday at Club Marconi. Now the problem we have, it's an issue, is the three of us are going to be running.
20: Mm.
22: We need a commentator.
20: Yes,
0: we do.
22: We spent most of the day yesterday, sifting through the best ofs and people that threw their hat in the ring. But you know what?
0: What? What's that, mate?
22: We got Dobbo, our man in Brizzy, to have a crack at.
20: He was great.
22: He was okay.
20: He was good.
22: But we need advice and we need someone to show us the ropes. And who better than the king of broadcasting?
0: Who you got?
22: The number one commentator the country's ever seen, Ray Hadley.
20: Oh, you're kidding me.
22: Ray, welcome to the show.
24: It's a great pleasure, mostly for you.
22: Ray, we're on good terms at the moment. Let's keep it that way, mate. I apologise for whatever I've done recently, but thank you for for being here live and dangerous with us.
4: Well, look, I go a long way back with all of you. Pardon me, Kat, I'm talking about the other two idiots. I knew Woodsy when he was only a boy, aspiring to be a great rugby league player.
22: He's still a boy.
4: I knew Bay when he was a male model for Lowe's menswear.
22: Oh, those days, Ray. We used to carpool up to Motorvale.
20: Oh, Ray, tell me this. What was Woodsy like as a young kid? Because I can only imagine.
22: Chubby.
4: Very respectful.
20: Yeah.
4: Very withdrawn.
22: Yeah.
4: And what's happened since? His head's got bigger. He's got more famous.
0: Oh, turn it up, Ray. Come on,
4: he doesn't ring me anymore.
22: Oh,
0: stop it, Ray.
22: Oh, I've got the opposite problem.
4: Yeah, I don't ring you. I barred you for a while.
22: Yeah. I was telling the
4: you
22: guys.
4: You had to get your old mate Wayne Beavers to plead with me to get you back on.
22: I still remember that walking in there at Main Beach and you had the bucket hat on and you weren't facing
0: can
22: me.
0: Can you talk to us about that lunch? He reckons you were there at lunch with him, Ray, and he reckons you just did not look at him the whole time.
22: Well, it's 12 months, Ray.
4: What lunch is it?
22: Well, we broke bread when I come up to meet you at your port of call, so I think we actually surprised you. It was the 12 months was up. Well, I got given 12 months.
4: Look, I've given blacks a lot longer than 12 months, I can assure you. There's a couple still got life.
22: I know. I'm with you.
4: There's a couple still got life. And, you know, I often plead with people and say, look, you shouldn't hold a grudge. And they said, fancy you telling someone to hold a grudge.
22: Yeah. My problem anyway. Is I tried too hard to make up for it and made it worse.
4: Yeah, well, a 3 o'clock phone calls didn't help.
20: I'm not talking
4: about PM, I'm talking about AM.
22: Here we are, Ray. Now, look, Ray, we need a commentator. We need a broadcaster. Ben Dobbin did his best yesterday, but, mate, he is chook food compared to you. We need, what is your advice to the punters? Because they're lining up. We've got hundreds and hundreds that want to do it.
4: They should explain to me what's happening. I know that I should listen,
22: but
4: seeing I don't get out of bed that early anymore.
22: No.
4: You know, I don't know exactly what are you doing? You're getting dressed up as chickens or something.
22: We're dressed up as chickens because, as you've seen, Kyle and Jackie have fallen over. We're now number one in Sydney or whatnot. We have taken a lot of their... Why are we laughing? Why are we laughing? Longest serving number one.
4: The body's not even cold.
22: No, it's not. And Fordham's not included because he's AM, right? And it's not counted anyway.
4: Oh, look, I've been putting up with that for years. AM and FM.
22: Basically, we're number one, right? So we've taken a few things off Kyle. But we're dressed as chickens with fuel vouchers because there's a fuel shortage. Well, there was. And punters have to chase us. Whatever they grab, they keep. But we're all doing it together. It was Woodsy, then it was Kat, then it was me. And now we're going to all do it together.
0: It's a team.

0: So,
1: oh, I see.
2: I'm aiming for 3 weeks.
1: Well, Kat, I'm tipping you'll go first. Yeah. I'll get the deck first. I've still got a bit of pace, and the other bloke's pretty big, so yeah, I don't need to bring him to the ground, would you? Yeah,
2: Woodsy's got too much money in his pockets running.
0: That's it.
2: Hey, but what is your advice to the punters? Slow it down? What? Like, because we don't know what we're doing.
1: It depends. Like, if it goes 100 metres, you know, I've done 7 Olympics, and you've got 9 seconds to spit it all out. So if it goes, you know... Look,
2: 30 seconds it'll go.
1: I'd stretch it out a bit. Well, the best advice I ever got from a commentator was the late Frank Hyde, who told me in 1986 when I started calling football, that you've got to believe all your listeners are vision impaired. Darn. In other words, you're painting a picture.
2: Most of ours are, Ray. So
1: no, I'm not talking about IQs, I'm talking about vision impaired. Oh, okay. So you've got to pretend people can't see what you're describing, so you've got to do it in graphic detail.
2: Here we go.
1: You can't just skim over things. You've got to try and capture every second of this momentous occasion at Club Marconi for 30 seconds. So you've got to try and... Are they going to be there, these people?
0: Actually, they're going to be there. They're going to be there, mate.
2: Yeah. I know what you're doing, Ray. You want to call it.
0: Yeah, oh, please tell me.
1: I'm going to steal one from Blocker here. Unfortunately, on Friday, I'm rearranging my sock drawer, so I can't do it.
2: I can help. Hey, we appreciate you.
3: You're the best, Ray.
2: You know what? Is this the first radio interview Ray's done since...
1: And
2: you'll be back soon.
1: I did a bit for the Magic Round.
2: Obviously.
1: I was on the MZ, as a matter of fact.
2: Oh, beautiful. You would have been there.
1: Promoting childhood cancer.
2: Right. That was with... I'm talking about, like, this is your broadcasting break again. This is it. You're back now.
3: We've got him back on the air.
1: I've waited 42 years for this opportunity. I just don't thank you enough.
2: Hey, we appreciate your time. If anything changes with that sock drawer, you let us know, because our door is open, and we can't wait to see you back in about 6 months on air.
1: Jesus, you can get yourself into trouble, son. Fair dinkum. I need to counsel you.
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10: Ray Hadley had some wise advice.
11: And oh, big balls.
10: We can all... Well,
11: wasn't
10: I can,
11: it great to hear him back on the Triple M airwaves?
10: First radio interview he's done, mind you.
3: Yeah, that's unbelievable.
10: Thank you so much, Ray. Lord Ray.
11: One of the greats.
10: I'm still scares the bejesus out of me, but
11: when
10: I love him.
11: That voice is like, oh, man.
10: I love him.
11: Oh,
10: yeah. But he gave some words of wisdom. You got to tell him what's happening in real time.
11: That's
10: paint
11: it.
10: The picture. Assume everyone's blind, right?
3: Yeah, because on Friday, the three of us are running it.
11: Yeah.
3: We're going to have fuel vouchers strapped to us, dressed up in chicken suits.
10: Merch.
11: Yep.
3: And usually, at least two of us are there to commentate the action.
11: Or even
10: one. At least one.
3: At least one.
11: But I think you might be mic'd up a little bit. But if someone's
10: wear mics, mate.
11: If you get smashed, brother, like they're going to lose you.
10: You know they're going to come for me.
11: Yeah,
3: we need someone to paint the picture.
10: I'm going
3: to
10: try and hurt me.
11: I'm going to be pointing. He's over there.
10: I've got a plan. I'm going to try and cut Kat's Achilles.
3: Oh, please
10: away.
3: Don't do that.
11: What
3: no,
11: do you mean? Then we can't get Urban Surf together.
10: Not bad.
3: Yeah, that's
10: not
3: it.
10: Bad,
3: not at all.
11: Oh, you mean like snap her ankles, like like the term in basketball?
10: Like I'm going to cut her in half.
11: Alan Iverson.
3: Oh, okay. Break my ankles.
10: Break your ankles.
3: Okay.
10: What were you thinking?
11: I thought you meant literally snap
3: actually
11: the
3: like,
10: oh, with
3: yeah.
10: a switchblade.
3: Get the Swifty key ring out.
11: Yeah, with the Shifty.
10: So hang on, to be clear, I can't do that with the key ring?
3: No, you cannot.
10: Okay, I am going to do nothing. but we had some callers yesterday. We had two callers who want to be... We had many callers, but a lot of them had to go to work.
3: Exactly.
10: But we had people auditioning to be our commentator for the triple...
3: Gascock. Yes.
10: Got that out right?
3: Glenn was the first one.
12: Here we are at the Marconi Club. We've got you three guys out there doing the Gascock, doing the run. We've got Kat out there with her she-wee because she can't have a Gascock.
10: Sexism.
12: We've got you guys out there. Everybody's chasing you guys. And here's Bo coming in from the USA.
10: Oh, still going.
12: He's trumping it in somewhere along the line.
10: Good play on words there from Glenn.
3: I love that.
10: Glenn was going okay.
3: Yes.
10: Until we had another caller.
3: Well, then we had James. And James, you could tell, was very prepared for
10: James
3: his moment.
10: Great.
13: All right, here we go.
10: Hang in there, James. You're going.
13: They are off and running. Bo is first off the line like a rocket. His wife is used to that, but she still loves him. Oh, no. What's happened here? Woodsy's hood's come down. He can't see a thing. He's running in the wrong direction. The punters are after him. Cat's gone in a straight line, eyes closed, wings flailing wildly, protecting that feminine charm and beauty.
10: Feminine
3: charm and beauty. No, that was lovely.
10: No,
3: good
10: James
3: on you, James. James is a front runner
10: James
3: so
10: is
3: far.
11: Great.
10: James is in front.
3: 1-3-5-3.
10: But Glenn's not that far behind. I'm
3: no, that's true.
10: The more I listen to Glenn, the better it gets.
11: Ooh,
10: you just got to listen to little bits,
11: but
10: little snippets.
11: Hey, there's a new day. There's a new day.
10: We need more people we need people to step up to the plate, Sydney.
3: Yep.
10: Throw your hat in the ring. You know who I'm going to throw into it? You said it earlier. Chris Sanderlands.
11: Yep.
3: That would be amazing.
10: Very good broadcast.
11: One thing about Chris, right? talks up a massive game, but he's never delivered.
10: No, but he can deliver. This,
11: but when has he come on to do it?
7: This is his chance.
11: He's always texting us and he's like hammering us, but do it on air, brother.
10: Good mate of mine. I'm going to late because there's a couple of jobs here, right? Triple M Country or something's around.
7: Oh, yeah, we've got Triple M Country. Fantastic.
11: And that's right up Chris's alley.
10: Yeah, I'd love to see him do that. He's very. I'm not sure, respectfully, does someone already do that? They don't do that anymore. Yeah. So now
11: we could make a job for Chris.
10: We could make a job
11: for Chris.
10: If
11: he's that good.
10: It's not like we're cost cutting here now that we've merged. We have more jobs. Don't believe what you read.
11: Exactly.
10: We just put Alfie on one day a month.
11: Yeah.
10: So
11: Hulk's coming too.
10: Chris Sandilands, this is your chance, mate. Give us a call. Or anyone else who wants to audition to be our commentator, we need you, Sydney. Yeah. You want us on our knees.
7: 133353. There is a prize involved as well.
10: Yes.
7: Whoever ends up doing this will be sitting there. With you two, Club Marconi, table for six, a bar tab involved as well.
10: Thousands of dollars.
7: You're right there. Merch. You can go straight and watch Paraguay and the Socceroos.
10: Yes.
7: Watch the Socceroos. Which is a must-win game or a must-tie game
10: tell you
7: for the Socceroos.
10: That's a Friday.
11: That is a Friday.
10: And
11: what's the next day? It's a Saturday.
10: Saturday, but we're off for 2 weeks. Me, I got that look. I can see that look
7: in
10: your eye.
7: You got that look in your eye.
10: You're doing rush hour that day. Put a line through that.
11: Oh, mate.
10: You're not calling.
11: That's what Maroon does most Fridays.
10: Me and you are going to. Let's turn it into an all-nighter. You come down there. Woodsy and I will give you an all-nighter. We'll go to the cross and we'll see you guys in remand. Well, we've got Ray Hadley, Ben Dobbin, and we've got them two in the wings.
11: Yeah,
10: waiting in the wings.
11: Yeah.
10: As backup. But we need to listen.
11: I can't believe we didn't throw it at Dan Ganane or Anthony Maroon.
10: I love how Ray Hadley pretends he doesn't listen.
11: Yeah.
7: He
10: listens.
11: Mate.
10: I think. Yeah. Sorry, Ray, if you're offended by that, mate. but we do. 133353 auditions. The auditions are open.
11: Yes,
7: yeah.
11: They are.
7: You know what? For this one, first of all, good morning, Mark.
10: Marky Mark.
14: Good morning, Cox and Coquette.
7: Oh, I love the energy already.
11: Did he say what I thought he said?
10: Coquette.
11: Oh, I thought he said head at the end of it.
7: Oh, no.
11: Yeah.
10: Oh, did you? Okay.
7: No, Coquette. I'm pretty sure it was Coquette.
11: Oh, nice, Mark. Yeah. Great start. I really love
7: the energy already. Mark, I'll tell you what. For your audition, I'm going to actually play the horn, the sound effect that we would normally do for when we're actually starting the run for Gascog.
11: You put more pressure.
7: Exactly. So, Mark, as soon as I play the horn, you go ahead and do the audition. Are you ready to go?
14: Run about my build-up.
10: No, hey, Mark, take your time. Don't be rushed here, mate. Welcome to my world.
14: I need 15 seconds before the horn goes.
7: Okay, great. I needed that information.
10: Take your time with it, brother.
7: Okay.
10: Don't get rushed into it.
7: Go for it, Mark. You go now.
14: Good morning, everybody, and welcome to Marconi Park. I don't know if anybody understands, but today we're running on a wet track.
10: Yes.
14: In lane one, we've got Bo Ryan. I'm not sure if he's taken his medication or he's been diagnosed
10: yet. Just about to.
14: We've got Aaron Woods is slower than an oil tanker trying to get out of the Hormuz Strait.
10: There we go. Open the strait.
14: And then we got Cat, who couldn't get round a roundabout because both knees won't go in either direction.
10: Oh, another driving joke. I love it. She can't drive. Yes.
14: And the horn's just about to go.
7: Here we go.
14: Oh. Bo Ryan's gone left and his ego's gone right, so they're chasing two gas cocks for Ryan. Woods takes off. He's slower than when he had his last hit up the Manly Reserve grade side. Oh. He just got hammered. They're grabbing everything off him. And Kat's got the A-frame going, but she's thrown that. She's trying to put one foot in front of the other. Ryan's gone for a left, gone for a right. He hated getting tackled in rugby league. Then he just got smashed.
11: Yes!
10: Love it.
14: And he's still running, but his ego just got hammered as well. They're still molesting Aaron Woods and trying to get all the vouchers off of the Cat's the one that's still surviving. Nobody wants to go near her.
10: Go, Cat!
14: Because she's gone through more men than the Australian cricket team.
10: You mean radio host.
11: He's the best Michigan for the 5:30.
14: The winner is Cat.
10: Yes! Very good call.
7: I actually loved that.
11: I think Marky's leading the charge here.
7: Mark's leading the charge in my book. That was outstanding.
10: Mark.
14: I had a couple of things to go in, but I didn't want to put them on 8:30 radio.
10: That's why you're
11: in the lead, brother, because you play it smart.
7: Yeah.
10: Mark. Oh, how's Mark, the first half of Marconi?
11: Yes. Well
10: very
11: done.
10: Good. Mark, don't get hurt before Friday because you're at the top of the tree.
14: I retired at rugby league at 41. I'm 61 now, and I still, when I smell dinker rub, the nostrils flare. I'm dying to get out and smash one of yours.
11: Oh, let's go. I love that, Marky. Well, I love you.
10: We can't have four guests.
11: I love your attempt, Marky.
7: Yeah, look.
11: No, he just wants to smash one of us.
10: Join the queue, mate.
14: I could blindfold and still catch Woodsy walking backwards.
10: Oh, there you go, free hit. There you go.
11: Oh, mate.
7: You know what? That's in the lead for me.
11: 100%.
7: Without a doubt. Mark is in the lead. You know what? James, also excellent. But we've got to make a decision by Friday. Yeah. So we'll make the decision tomorrow.
10: Today's Wednesday.
7: Yeah.
15: Size angles. Look at this.
16: Look at this coming at you.
17: George Burgess thumps away from Williams.
18: George Burgess in the 10-metre zone makes a habit of scoring tries. It's a Burgess barrage in the grand
10: final. How good is this? The Burgess brothers are always in town doing something. And Georgie Burgess, he's a star. He can act. He can play rugby league, obviously. And now he's fighting. Oh. Welcome to the show, Big Georgie.
19: Good to be here, fellas, as always.
10: Hey, fellas and girls. Hey,
19: she's one of the boys.
10: Every time,
7: some people wouldn't argue with that.
19: She knew what I meant.
11: Yeah,
10: bro, this is big. I mean, every time we see you, you've just got another feather in your cap. This fighting Nelson Asofa Solomona, he is a man mountain, but you're going to hurt him.
19: Yeah, I'm there to do him some serious harm.
11: but you looked for this fight, didn't you, big man? Like you were in the crowd, mate. You were saying, like, what went through your mind when you want to get in the ring with like that big man?
19: I'm not a boxer, but he's not a boxer either. I can beat him.
7: What's the preparation now? Because what's the weight difference between you two?
19: I've probably got 5 kilos.
11: It's too
19: but
11: big,
19: he's,
11: man.
19: He's got an extra 3 inches on his forehead, so.
10: That is true.
11: We've had him in the show here before. He's a monster, but so are you.
19: We're the same eye line, but he's just got an extra 3 inches on his forehead.
10: Yeah.
11: So.
10: It feels
11: he's
10: real.
11: Got a massive head.
19: Yeah.
10: It feels the
19: more
10: build-up.
19: Target.
11: Oh, mate, you've got to be your brother.
10: The build-up feels real.
19: With the big head. Well, his is longer.
11: Oh, okay.
19: Mine's rounder.
11: Yeah.
10: But this does feel real, mate. Like, this is real.
19: Of course. Not a lot of people know this, but I nearly fought Barry Hall in 2019. Turned down the fight because it was 4 weeks' notice. Just signed at Wigan Warriors. I couldn't disrespect the club. I didn't want to disrespect the sport of boxing by training for 4 weeks and stepping in the ring. This time, I've had 3 or 4 months to prepare. Went twice a day, got a great boxing coach, and now I feel like I'm in a position where I can pay respect to the sport.
10: I heard a rumour. Are you going to sing your own walkout song?
19: There's a rumour, there's a few rumours out there who might be walking out with me and what song it might be. But
11: A bit of mystery. Right.
7: Okay. Can you talk about your Hollywood experiences at the moment? Because we heard word you are in a movie with Hemsworth.
19: I don't know if I'm allowed to talk about it yet. But
10: no, you are.
19: Yeah, no, I mean, I did Luke Hemsworth. Luke Hemsworth is such a good guy. He was in Beast, which is actually on Stan this Thursday. Comes out on Stan.
10: Fantastic. Dan McPherson.
19: Yeah, right. Dan McPherson, Amy Shark, Russell Crowe. Amazing movie. So Luke Hemsworth, he was great, but I just got to work with his brother as well, his little brother. And they're all legends.
10: His little brother, Chris Hemsworth, to be clear.
11: Yes, I'm not sort of saying little brother.
19: But, honestly, remind me of me and my brothers, and they've been able to stay grounded whilst that level of fame is crazy. So really nice guys.
7: Oh, I have to interrupt. Our special line is calling right now, which means someone's urgently trying to get a hot... Hello, who's this?
11: It's not a great hotline, big man.
20: It's Sammy Burgess, Georgia, Iowa.
19: Sammy, what time is it over there?
20: Oh, about 5:30, mate. No, it's actually about 2:15, mate.
19: Hey,
20: enough about me, Georgie. I want you to tell a lad. Tell both Captain Woods about that time. Remember that time we went up the Rusty's farm and me and you, we bashed Luke Carey? You tell him.
19: Well, I actually had to split it up.
11: Oh.
19: Yeah, he was about to bash Rusty and I had to split it up. So,
11: little angry Luke Carey was about to fight Rusty. Wow.
19: Sammy was just handing out the shots. That's what he was.
20: Don't want to put your hands on Rusty. That's what I call the lad. I got to keep going, lad. One of my kids is crying, lad. I've just got one thing.
19: Right.
20: Lad, before, finish this sentence for me and be honest with us, George. Nelson, a sofa, Solomona is...
19: a cat.
20: How do you feel about that cat?
19: Sorry. Yeah, a pussy cat.
7: There you go.
11: Pussy cat. Well done.
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7: Triple M, Lou and Judge. You got the best of with Just Lulu here. Judge is on paternity leave. I'm going to take you back to the time when a man listed his childhood chores.
11: The world of chores has been absolutely rattled.
7: And don't talk to me about chores.
11: I actually believe that the world of chores has been rattled. I reckon a lot of kids would be
1: seeing this and going, what the hell is going on?
7: What is it from a while ago?
1: Well, a man has racked up nearly 2 million views on a post about his childhood chores. He said, my dad sent me my chore list from when I was a kid. This started at 8 years old. My pop was the coolest man on earth, but he had hella structure and rules in the house. So the post basically highlights the difference in parenting style, I guess, from back in the day. And then I'm not really sure.
7: It'd be so different to what kids are doing at 8 now.
1: Mate, let me just read you. Let me just read you a few of his chores.
7: Yeah.
1: So this is, it goes by week. So it's all Saturday and Sunday. Week one, Saturday, thoroughly clean bathroom, scrub toilet, bathtub and floor. 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I hated that job. Week four, Saturday, sweep from the front of the house and wash down with water hose, weather permitting.
7: He's like a Cinderella.
1: Says Dad. Sunday, sweep the rear of the house and wash down with water hose, once again, weather permitting.
7: I don't think I've ever washed the outside of my windows, even now.
1: What?
7: What?
1: What chores did you have to do?
7: Like, Franco used to call it boot camp Franco.
1: Didn't you get paid from though?
7: No, not all of them. Sometimes I'd get like $2.
1: That's not chores.
7: No, I washing cars, emptying and loading the dishwasher, rubbish and recycling.
1: Yep.
7: All that kind of, I was never allowed to mow the lawns, which is probably a safe thing.
1: Very safe.
7: But yeah, Franco would call it boot camp Franco, and he never lets me live it down how I stack the dishwasher.
1: Yeah, you're a shocker. Still, to your partner, Lockie, knows you're a shocker.
7: I remember cleaning the toilets in the bathroom though, and still then even Dad would be like, oh, you're useless.
1: Yeah, we would have to do the whole house or the windows.
7: Mm.
1: A lot of our chores were like sheep work. Dad had always...
7: That's what I was going to say, yours would be fun. It's farm work.
1: Well, not like... Not when you're a kid.
7: Yeah, true. Now,
1: when you're 10 years old, and Dad's favourite thing to do, he'd always go, Jacko. I'd go,
7: yes.
1: Playing Zelda or something, you know.
7: Little acne all over your face. Hi, Dad.
1: Not at 10. But I'd go, yeah. And he'd go, mate, can you come give me a hand for 5 minutes? And then we'd be mustering sheep for 2 hours.
7: Yeah.
1: And then we'd be
7: The old five-minute.
1: It was just, and I was like, I know this is not going to be five or 10 minutes. It was always hours. Well, but ours was a lot of farm work.
7: Your dad could get me to muster any day of the week.
1: That sounds like a euphemism.
7: It's not, Jack.
1: It sounds like one, Louisa.
7: I'd like to muster on your dad's farm.
1: Oh, okay. Well,
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7: 2 to 4 weekdays, you're on Triple M with Lou and Judge. We've got the best of here. We're talking worst childhood chores. We've got some callers on the line. Let's get into them. We've got Fang on the line.
1: Dairy, where cows.
4: How you going, guys?
1: How are you, mate? What chores did you have to do when you were a youngster? Well,
4: when I was growing up, there was no septic or anything out where we lived.
1: Yep.
4: It was an old pan toilet, so like a 20-litre bucket.
1: Yep.
4: And when it was full, you had to go and dig a hole in the garden and bury it. And if you did not bury it deep enough, it was catastrophic if you stood on that spot.
7: How long ago is this?
4: Oh, Christ, mate, I'm in my 60s, so it was 50 years ago.
1: Yeah, wow. In the shit, literally.
4: And then to add insult to injury, when the old man decided to get a septic tank... I had to help dig the bloody hole by hand to put the septic tank in.
7: By hand? Could you not have a shovel?
4: Okay, very good.
1: Louisa, Fang, let me just preface something with you. She was fair dinkum when she asked you that.
7: I thought
1: by hand is with a shovel.
7: Fang, I thought you were literally on the ground, like, grabbing your tools.
4: We had to dig it with shovels, not powered machinery.
7: Right, yes. Okay. You can see I wasn't brought up on a farm.
1: Thanks, mate.
7: Sorry, mate. Sam.
1: Oh, thanks, mate.
7: What was the worst chore you had to do?
5: It wasn't me, eh? It was one of my really good mates at school, and, like, the poor little bugger, he's still scarred as hell from it now. But so his stepmum, and I saw it more than one occasion, used to, like, just barefooted everywhere. Like, Jack, you know what it's like out in the scrub, mate.
1: Yep.
5: You know, you just get the callusy, the hardy bits on the side of your feet and stuff.
1: Yeah, I used to
5: want one of his jobs was to be mum's little farrier and chisel the hard bits off her callus feet, dude.
7: Fix up her hooves. Oh, feral, Sam.
5: I wish I was kidding, but it was rank, dude. Oh, my God.
7: I'm sorry. Go get a pedicure, Mum. I'm not your little hoof.
1: Well, listen, out in the sticks, Lou.
7: Did she do it herself?
5: Stick, Lulu. So, she probably could. She's a bit of a large lady. She probably couldn't reach, but I mean, It was rough, eh? Yeah. And I just remember me. We just used to give this bloke stick at school all the time. Be like, "When are you going home to cut your mum's feet, eh?"
7: Oh, poor bloke.
1: Yeah, I used to have to bite my dad's toenails.
7: Oh, yeah, I've done that to your dad's toes.
1: Oh, God. Thanks, Sam.
3: The Early Drive Home with Lou and Jarch.
7: Triple M, Lou and Jarch. We've got the best ofs. Just Lulu here. Jarch is on paternity leave with little Hank. Sometimes Jarch and I obviously spend a lot of time together, so we have a little tiff every now and then. Here's one that happened a few months back. Jack Edward Archdale.
1: That's me.
7: It's me, Louisa Claire Daldum.
1: G'day, Louise. What
7: do
1: you
7: want?
1: Got
7: a bit of a bone to pick with you.
1: Oh, God, here we go.
7: Something I've noticed you've been doing lately.
1: Oh, far out, Brussels sprout.
7: So, obviously, over the holidays, we FaceTime and we're having a good time. We're giggling, we're laughing, a lot of fun. I've noticed something about you the last couple of times I've called you. when it's business orientated.
1: What?
7: You're often driving. You don't, I know for a fact it's going in one ear and out the other. You're going, uh-huh, yep, love that. And then you always go to me, oh, can I call you back?
1: And
7: you never call
1: me
7: back.
1: When did I call you? When was this?
7: You've done it twice in the last week.
1: Oh, I did it today.
7: Yeah.
1: Sorry.
7: Yeah, you did, buddy. I heard you parallel parking. And you go, can I call you back? And I go, yeah. Then you start writing in our group chats and stuff. No call back for Lulu.
1: Lou, you must know how my brain works.
7: Yeah, why are we not getting that sorted,
1: But see what happened.
7: Hey, can
1: I tell you exactly what happened today?
7: Yeah.
1: The reason there was such an urgency in my voice is because we were yarning about stuff. I see my brother-in-law Guy and his business partner Tim, because I'd seen their ute. I parked pretty much next to their ute in Westfield. And I see them walking and I go, oh, I can scare them.
7: Oh.
1: So I hung up the phone.
7: It sounds really important. You got the urgency. I thought you were going to be like, oh, my beautiful wife, Steph. She's pregnant. I've got to answer the phone. No, you're going to scare your brother-in-law. Are you joking? That's made your case even worse, dipshit.
1: But Louisa, I was in a really great position where I was ducking down and I was going to beat the horn, film it, but then my phone was connected to my car audio and the filming doesn't work, so I was trying to open my door and then Guy spotted me, so it ruined it. And then he'd bought some Meta glasses, which I'd never seen in real life.
7: Are they cool?
1: So I was sussing out Meta glasses.
7: Nah, I'll give you that one.
1: And then that phone call we had, mate, completely slipped my mind until just then.
7: Yeah, I know, especially because I could tell you were parking as well, and I was like reading out things that we've got to do.
1: Mate, that's good.
7: You're like, yeah, love that one. Like, you'd have no clue what I was saying.
1: I honestly cannot remember one thing we spoke about.
7: No, I know. And they're all things that we're going to do after
1: this. What were we speaking about?
7: Video ideas.
1: Oh, yeah, nah. Yeah. Yep, nah, sorry, bud. Hey. Nah,
7: yeah, don't worry. They're written down.
1: Thank you. Hey, thank you for raising this. Thank you for picking this bone, Louisa. Yeah. Allow me to try and be better.
7: And always call me back. I'm not kidding you, Jack. When you go, I was like, something's happened or someone's calling him. It's important. You're trying to scare your brother-in-law.
1: Yeah.
7: You're 12.
1: Yeah.
7: Oh, cool. My mum's calling now. Great. Jill, I'm on air.
1: They don't know or care.
7: No, they don't. Okay, no one cares.
1: All right, sorry, I'll be better.
7: Yeah, good.
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7: Every weekday, 2 to 4, you got Triple M, Lou and Jarch. It's the best ofs. This is a game that we played, a David Attenborough game, the animal name game. And I was actually incredibly very, very, very good at this one.
1: Was it capybara?
7: Capybara.
6: So basically, Edinburgh Zoo has welcomed the birth of a capybara pup, the first to be born in Scotland in 18 years.
1: Edinburgh Zoo. I honestly thought for a second you said Ed and a guy called Brazoo. I thought you were like, Ed and Brazoo have banded together.
6: It'd make a great film.
1: Yeah, Ed and Brazoo.
7: Or it sounds like something in Brazil.
1: Yeah.
6: Yeah. So basically, it's about to have its first health check, and then keepers will find out its sex and choose a name. But one name has been put forward online that they really want them to consider. David Attenborough.
7: Oh, I love it. Don't change anything about it.
6: I agree. But based off all that, is this.

0: Okay, so basically I'm going to name baby animals and you are going to tell me each the best pun-based name think of to
1: Why
0: name.
1: Why are you playing this with me?
2: Well, great question. We'll help each other.
1: Thanks.
0: Okay. A baby owl.
2: Hooters. Oh, look, there's a flock of hooters.
1: Owl and Wilson.
0: Oh, I don't mind it.
2: Lou?
0: I don't mind it.
2: Oh, wait, do we have to do them on famous people's names?
0: Doesn't have to be. You can do whatever you want, cool. But I was thinking
2: Owl and Wilson's.
0: Al Pacino is another one.
2: Al Pacino.
0: A baby deer.
2: Dolly Pardons.
0: Pretty good.
1: hang on. Deer Factor.
0: Like Fear like Factor.
2: Fear Factor.
0: Pretty good, pretty good.
2: Yep.
0: Suggestion here's Bambino. Bambi.
2: Oh, yeah.
1: Bambino. I thought Bambi, but I didn't know where my brain was taking me.
0: Okay. What about a baby cow?
1: Moo Lulaba.
0: Oh, I don't mind it. What about
2: Moo Lulu? Moo
0: and Jarch.
2: Moo and Jarch.
1: Moo Dang.
0: Yeah, Moo Dang. That isn't that already a.
1: Oh, yeah.
2: Surely there's something in Metcalf. You know? Who's famous with the last name Metcalf?
0: Luke Metcalf's an NRL player.
2: There you go.
0: Okay.
2: Yeah, little Luke Metcalf's.
0: What about a baby pig?
1: Babe.
0: It's pretty good. One suggestion here is Ham Solo.
2: Ham Solo's powerful.
1: It's Kevin Bacon.
2: It's right there.
0: That's great.
2: It's right there.
0: What about a baby llama?
2: Spit not swallow.
1: Nice.
2: Because it's not a bird either. It's not a swallow.
1: Yeah.
2: It's a baby llama.
1: Llama, llama, llama, llama, llama, lamelia.
0: Yes.
1: Hey, it's long.
0: You're killing it, Luke.
2: It is long, but that was beautiful.
0: What about Barack Olama?
2: Barack Olama's very good.
0: I can't take credit for any of these, by the way. Baby chicken?
2: Yeah.
0: You're not going to go there?
2: Nothing. Okay. Baby chicken.
0: Clark Norris has been suggested.
2: Clark Norris is good. Clark Kent.
0: Yeah, Clark.
2: I nearly said that.
0: That was scary.
2: With the U at the upper. Yep. Okay, Clark Kent.
0: It's okay, Clark Kent is good.
2: Cool.
1: Yeah,
0: okay, great.
1: Cool.
0: And lastly, let's go for, what about a baby bear?
2: Yeah. Cub Swanson.
0: Yeah.
2: Oh. Cub Beware, Cubbybara.
1: Victoria VB, Victoria Bitter, because it's a bear.
0: Yeah.
1: You call it
2: beer,
1: VB?
2: Bear, VB.
0: VB. Fuzz Lightyear is one that's.
2: Fuzz Lightyear, yep. But obviously, bear, if you put some gold teeth in it, it'd be Bear Grylls.
1: Steve Burrell,
0: and it's his birthday!
1: Why am I so good today?
0: You win.
1: Did you guys let me win?
2: No.
0: What do you mean you came up with all those yourself? How could we have let you win
2: when it was your brain doing it?
0: Oh, dear.
1: You say that whenever you win, the one time I win,
2: she's
1: I go,
2: so excited.
1: Did you let me win?
0: Lou and Jarch, Triple M.
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1: Triple M, Lou and Jarch. We've got the best of. So we've got Judge Jarchy now. Haven't had Judge Jarchy playing in a while because he's been off looking after his little baby Hank. So I'm actually looking forward to hearing this one.
23: You are about to enter the courtroom of Judge Jarchy.
2: Now,
1: why have you got all those highlighters?
2: Well, I just saw a really good-looking bloke leave the studio, and he seemed to have a medal around his neck.
1: Oh, his name's Jarch.
2: Right. What was the medal for?
1: Nothing important.
2: What was the medal for, Cornelia?
1: Nothing important.
2: Hey, don't make me hold you in contempt of this court.
1: Silly game called Scrow.
2: Right. Oh, he win it again, did he?
1: Yeah.
2: Again.
1: Yeah.
0: I just, he's 36. He doesn't actually win that much. He's not actually very good. He sort of fluked it today.
2: I heard he was the world number one.
1: No, he's also 36 and gets like pretty into it and takes it more seriously than his radio show.
2: You've been wrapped in a dressing gown, not listening to anything. So let's not get into details. All right, talk to me. What's the case you got today for me, Cornelia?
1: Okay, thanks for coming in again, Judge. We know that your schedule is extremely busy.
2: Hey, get to
1: busy.
2: It.
1: Whoa, alrighty. We've got a feisty guy today. I've accidentally caused a fight between my wife and her best friend. Yesterday I went to lunch with my... What?
2: Nothing. Just ridiculous.
0: It's just because he's sitting there with that white hair.
1: Yeah.
2: Don't. Listen. Go.
1: Yesterday I went to lunch with my wife. Her friend lives in the area, so I invited her to join us. Oh. When the bill came, I paid for myself and my wife. Mm. Her friend paid for herself. No one said anything. It just happened naturally. Later that day, I found out they had an argument about it. Her friend thought it was strange they didn't cover her bill too. Mm. I spoke to some mates and their opinions were split. Some told me it's disrespectful to single her out and leave her with the remainder of the bill after inviting her to join, while others thought she was rude for bringing it up and I was fine to cover just my wife and I. Mm. So we're asking, paying for the third wheel, for and against.
2: Right.
1: Judge.
2: Okay, interesting concept. Cornelia.
1: Cornelia, thanks.
2: Now, they invited her.
1: Yes, Judge, they did.
2: Right. To the...
1: Gone English.
2: No, I'm developing the character as we go along.
1: Right.
2: Right. So, they've invited her. Interesting. Now, did she complain verbally about not...
1: She only did that after the...
2: After the fact,
1: yes,
2: the incident.
1: The incident after the bill was paid and everything. Then she went to the wife, which is her best friend, yep. and made the complaint there, Judge.
2: Okay. They've invited her out.
1: Yes.
2: So they've invited her. She's had to pay for herself. Okay, I can see at this stage, I can see both sides.
0: Both sides?
2: judges are pretty fancy. Finding my way into it.
1: Yeah.
2: I can see both sides. Thoughts from the courtroom?
1: Right. look, I... personally think if I had invited someone out, I would cover their share of the bill.
2: Mm.
1: But also circumstantial, you don't... Now I'll put it on your voice.
2: Mm.
1: You don't know everyone's situations.
2: Mm. That's correct. Also, the people that have invited her, you know, financially, maybe she's in a much more...
0: Maybe.
1: Exactly.
2: Tremendous position than them, and they thought, you know what, Julie can afford it.
0: Triple M's Lou and Judge.
5: The early drive home with Lou and Judge.
1: Triple M, Lou and Judge. It's just me here. We're about to get a verdict from Judge Jarchi.
23: You are about to enter the courtroom of Judge Jarchi.
2: So Judge Jarchi was American in the intro. I'm wondering if I bring that a bit. Well, here.
1: You're really experimenting today.
2: Yeah,
1: I like
2: it. Here. I've heard all I need to hear.
1: So.
0: That's kind of good. Although you sound like a detective character.
2: Oh.
1: I don't mind it. Change it up each week.
2: No, I think let me just work with it, okay?
1: Okay, just workshop it. I'll just give everyone a brief update on what we're doing. A husband has been caught in a fight between his wife and her best friend. They went to lunch. They invited the friend out. He only paid for himself and his wife, and the friend paid for herself.
2: Mm.
1: Now the wife has secretly gone to the wife. So now the friend has secretly gone to the wife and said that she thought it was quite rude that the husband didn't pay for her as well after being invited out with them.
2: I take your point. That's correct, Louisa. Roy, so...
1: We've got Chris and Julie. Julie's on the line.
2: Julie. Now, I'd also ask for you two to start developing your characters.
0: Yeah, okay.
2: Right. Okay.
1: Noted.
2: Chris and Julie, how are you?
16: Yes. Good, thank you.
21: Yeah, good. Yourself?
2: Very well, thank you. Now, basically, guys, what I'm going to do, I'm going to let you have at it. Chris, if you'd start pleading your case, Julie, after he's done, you'll plead yours, then have a little bit of...
1: Friendly banter
2: together, and we'll jump in along the way.
16: A bit of argy-bargy.
2: Julie, loving you.
16: That's nice. I'm single.
0: Oh, Judge Jarchi and Julie.
1: Judge, you've got a wife at home.
2: Yeah, I better keep the gavel where it stays. Chris, please start.
21: All right. I've been through this one too many times in conversations with my friends.
2: Mm-hmm.
21: If you are not romantically involved with someone and they invite you somewhere, it is expected that you pay for yourself unless otherwise you have told them in the past or previously, I don't have enough money to be able to afford this. But if I invite someone to the Maldives, I'm not going to pay for it. If I invite my friend to Bali, I'm not going to pay for them. If I invite them to dinner, it's expected that they pay for themselves.
2: Okay. Great. Thank you, Chris, for opening statement. Julie, please proceed with caution.
16: No. Okay, sure. Maldives, understandable. Bali, great, yeah. But I invite you to dinner. I invite you somewhere and it's dinner and it's a husband and wife team and, oh, please join us. Yeah, I expect you to pay for me.
3: I call that entitled.
16: Okay, fine.
1: Sass.
16: No, you tell me, please come. I'm inviting you to dinner with my wife. Please come as our guest. Mm. Now, they are not the words they use, but the implication is the invitation. That's the word I'm on. I've invited you.
3: Yeah, but they haven't invited them to the residence. If I was to invite you around my house for dinner, I'm not going to produce a bill at the end for $40. But if I invite you out to a restaurant and you haven't told me specifically beforehand that you are lacking money, I might also be lacking money. They might be lacking money. It's happening in this day and age. You're putting the onus on someone who doesn't deserve it.
1: Order from the judge, please.
2: Okay, order.
16: Hang on, can I please
0: Julie.
2: Julie, only because...
16: You're telling me that you will pay only if I'm in a sexual relationship with you. And you're not being entitled, you're not being a bully. If you're in a relationship, I'm assuming that's sexual.
1: Judge,
0: I'm from order in the court.
2: You know, I will not have this turn into a circus, quite frankly.
16: That's what you're after.
0: No, it's exactly what we're after, Julie, did a great job.
2: Just as a matter of advisement, where I'm from, you can both be related and in a sexual relationship. we're from hillbilly country.
16: Going back to the whole sex.
2: I'm actually struggling, Julie. I don't think you'd be the first person I've removed from this court. I actually started here. I started leaning towards Julie. If you've invited someone, you should cover them.
1: Mm.
2: I think the court is finding in favour of Chris.
1: Oh. Of Christopher.
2: I think so. I think, maybe the onus is just on the individual. If you pre-discuss it, hey, come for lunch. We'll shout you. We're going to shout lunch. Otherwise, if it isn't discussed beforehand, I find in favour of Chris. Julie, wow. I'll take you up on that date, though, afterwards. Please,
1: you've got a wife, Judge.
2: Please leave your details with the team and we'll be in touch. Thank you, Julie.
16: I'm good.
0: Oh, she said she's good.
16: You're married.
0: Oh, she doesn't want it. Okay. No.
2: Julie, take her into the cells.
0: Okay. Sorry, Julie, you're coming with me. You're coming with me. Triple M.
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1: 2 to 4 weekdays, you're on Triple M with Lou and Jarch. I got glasses. Who remembers when I got glasses? And then I lost them. And then I found them again. We're taking a trip down memory lane when I first got them. You got a drum roll?
0: Yeah, of course.
1: A handy LP?
0: Yeah, here it is.
1: And now it is my entire personality to be Baby Einstein. And what do you think, boys?
2: Yeah, there's inherently something sexier about a girl in glasses,
0: Yeah.
2: Wearing your glasses, it's added an element to you.
1: Some people said they sort of reminded them of the guy from Lovely Bones.
2: Now, what's that?
0: Yeah, I don't know what that is either.
1: Or Jeffrey Dahmer.
0: Oh, yeah, I know Dahmer.
2: Great.
1: Yeah, because they're sort of like a vintage-y shape. I like them. I think I look chic and smart. I've noticed my vocabulary has also seemed to become a lot more profound.
2: Has it?
1: It has.
2: Well,
1: Jack,
2: this...
1: I read the dictionary now just as light reading.
2: Right. So what word did you learn today?
1: Fabrication.
2: And what did that mean?
1: You wouldn't know.
2: Oh, no, so define it for us.
1: Fabrication is, it could be a story that has been fabricated and then fabrication.
2: Why would you use the word that you're defining?
1: Fabrication. Fabrication may... Fabrication may be a type of material that is...
2: It's like, hey, what does the word eat mean? Well, it's when you eat. That's essentially what you just did. Fabrication. It's when the story
1: is... Jack, you wouldn't get it. You don't wear glasses, man.
2: So this was my problem with Lou... Now being a glasses girl.
1: Yeah.
2: I just knew for a fact that as soon as she got them, just like the cricket shit,
1: Still love the cricket.
2: Yeah.
1: Where's my Pat like Cummins interview? It becomes
0: still, after a whole week, you still love the cricket.
2: I was like, this is the problem with it. It will become her entire personality. She'll become Glasses Girl. It'll become a type. We will not hear the end of it. Jeff. And I had to remind her this morning. I go, Louisa, you're not special that your eyes have gone to shit. Everyone has glasses. I think it's great. I think you look great.
1: But now I can see clearly. Now the rain has gone. It's what you're forgetting.
2: Yeah,
1: it's good for me.
2: But this is bacon is good for me. But what I'm doing for you, Lou, is you've got today, and then I don't want to hear about it.
1: Well, I've got a game then.
0: Oh, we're going to extend this, are we?
1: Give us a call if you wear glasses or you don't.
0: And so if you're just a person.
1: Yeah. And I'm going to guess if you wear glasses or not.
2: Okay, so just anyone could call.
1: Yeah.
2: Okay.
0: What are you going to guess based on?
1: Just if
2: being a glasses girl, I guess you can really figure it out.
1: I can feel it.
0: Okay.
1: It's like we just have a connection, me and my glasses pals.
2: Okay.
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1: Every weekday, 2 till 4, Lou and Jarch on Triple M. That time I got glasses, now I wear them every now and then, even though I'm still blind. We had some calls a few months back, and I guessed if you were wearing glasses or not, just by the tone of your voice, your work, your job, etc. Here are the calls. Things are a bit different here in the studio, Jack.
2: You've got the day, kid.
1: So I got some new glasses. I got two pairs, so I actually get 2 days, because I'll probably debut my second pair tomorrow.
2: No.
1: Yes.
2: It's a one day.
1: You don't make the rules around here.
2: You know what?
1: You don't.
2: That's correct.
1: Yeah. So I pipe down in the cheap seats, peasant. Now that I got glasses, there's a new king and queen around here, and I'm them combined.
0: Oh, wow.
2: You're an androgynous ruler.
0: She's the king and queen combined.
1: Yes,
0: she is an androgynous ruler.
1: Yeah. So I decided...
2: Sorry, Einstein, you're all smart.
1: Yeah. So pipe down in the cheap seats.
2: No, tell me what that means.
1: Just don't even interrupt me, please.
2: Okay, my apologies.
1: I decided we were going to play a game. I'm going to guess if you wear glasses or not.
2: Right.
1: Just going to do a quick chat with you. You're welcome to join in, Jack, and
2: no,
1: help
2: no,
1: me
2: this
1: out.
2: Is all you, darling.
1: You can help me out. I don't mind.
2: I
1: know
2: glasses.
1: You don't have glasses.
2: 2020,
1: but
2: kid.
1: I'm happy to help.
2: 2020
1: I'm
2: vision.
1: Happy to help you out. Lee.
8: Yes.
1: Lee. What do you do for work, Lee?
8: I am currently a stay-at-home mum.
1: Stay-at-home mum. Okay. How many kids are we looking after?
8: Two teenagers.
1: Oh, two teenagers.
2: Yep.
1: Okay, so they're obviously running amok in and out of school.
8: Yeah.
1: Oh.
8: A little bit.
1: Okay, and do you usually make their school lunches?
8: No, I've taught them to do it themselves.
1: Okay, Lee, I don't think you're a glasses wearer.
8: Don't think I'm a glasses wearer?
1: No.
8: You're very, very wrong.
1: Damn it! Damn it, who wears glasses?
2: Hold on, you're the glasses queen. You could do this on Vibe. Why don't you try Dasher?
1: Okay, Lee, I'm sorry. The girl wearing glasses. Dasher?
9: Yeah, hello?
1: Hello, Dasher.
9: Hi.
1: What have you been doing today?
9: I'm just at work.
1: And what do you do for work?
2: I'm
9: a funeral director and mortician.
2: Oh, okay. Sorry, I thought you might have been leading a sleigh somewhere once a year.
1: No, Jack, that's Rudolph. Dasher.
9: Well, Dasher also... I'm retired from that.
2: Gotcha. Okay, you've knocked off.
1: And so you've obviously got to deal with a lot of documents, see some bodies.
9: Yes.
1: Okay. Yes. I think... No, you know what? I don't think you wear glasses either.
9: Yeah, I don't think so.
2: Either.
1: No, you do.
2: No.
0: Oh, what's your answer?
1: You do wear glasses.
9: You are incorrect. You're back the first time.
1: This is not looking good.
2: Okay. Also, when you said either, Lee wore glasses.
1: Oh, Jack. Maybe they're making me.
2: No. Let's go to Bert.
1: Okay, Bert. Bert and Ernie?
22: Bert. Hey, Ma. Hey, Ma. Hey, Pa.
0: How you going,
1: G'day,
0: Senorita?
1: G'day, Bert.
2: How are you, son?
1: How old are you, Bert?
22: Good boy. Hey.
1: How old are you, Bert?
22: Old enough, no better.
1: How old, Bert?
22: Oh, look, I can't be saying.
1: Okay. Really. Sorry, Bert, that's a bit rude and pressing.
22: Age can make it sound like it's being biased through prescriptions.
1: No, you're
2: correct.
1: You're dead right,
2: good point,
1: Bert.
2: Mate.
1: Now, Bert, what'd you have for lunch?
22: I had a choc malt milkshake.
2: Oh, beautiful. Nice.
1: Okay,
2: for
1: Bert.
2: Lunch? Why
1: and
2: not?
1: What do you do for work, Bert?
22: As little as possible.
1: Okay. And do you drive a motorbike by any chance, Bert?
22: A motorbike?
1: Yeah. A Harley, to be exact.
22: Hardly. No.
1: Okay.
22: No, I don't.
1: No, you know what, Bert? You love your spectacles. You love your spectacles. You do. You love your spectacles. The glasses. You won't be seen anywhere without them.
22: Well, I've never heard it was called that before. If I had some, I would know what they were.
2: Holy shit.
1: I thought I had my boy, Bert.
2: You're 0 for 3.
0: Yeah, three, one
22: no,
0: more.
22: No, I do wear spectacles.
1: No! Bert! Yes! Oh! She's done it! Wow. Me and Bert taking on the world together. Bert and I.
22: They make you more intelligent, though, I've found.
2: They do,
1: I know,
2: Bert.
1: I can see, I can feel it.
22: Luke, can I ask you a question? Like, spectacle wearers should know this.
1: Yeah.
22: You know, you've heard the expression, freeze the balls off a brass monkey?
2: Yes.
1: Yes.
22: What's a brass monkey?
0: Ooh.
2: That's a good, because I know this.
1: Freeze the balls off a brass monkey.
22: Brass monkey. You've heard the expression?
1: Yeah. Because I'm always.
2: What's a
22: brass monkey?
1: Like the thing that claps the cymbals.
2: No, buddy.
22: Oh. You wind it up first. Clink, clink, clink.
2: It's on the bow of a ship, isn't it, Bert?
22: Close.
1: It's on the buoy.
22: No, Michael Jackson. No.
2: Michael Jackson. Well, what is it? What is the brass? It's on a ship. It's on a tall ship.
22: It's on a ship, and it used to be on the old sailor ships, the balls, yep. The cannonballs.

0: balls, yeah, with the cannonballs.
1: Give us the punchline.
2: Right. Yeah.
0: And the brass monkey was the triangle on the deck. So when you got that card, the brass would shrink and the balls would fall off.
1: That's exactly
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4: Thank you, Bert.
1: Yeah, I knew that one.
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2: Well, it didn't allow Lewitt.
1: Well,
2: and she was one from three.
1: Yeah, so I'll take that as a win.
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21: Hey, I'm Michaela Savage. Australia's terror threat system could be overhauled. ASIO Director General Mike Burgess revealing the spy agency is working with the government on changes. He doesn't believe the current system was designed for a situation like the one Australia now faces. Sydney house prices are projected to fall between $52,000 to $122,000 over the next 12 months, the largest predicted decline of all of Australia's capital cities. While in Melbourne, Domain is forecasting the median house price could be pushed below the $1 million mark for the first time since 2021, though Dr. Nicola Powell says not every cap city is expected to see prices drop in the next year.
22: We are forecasting more modest rates of price growth in some of those mid-tier capital cities like Brisbane and Adelaide and Perth.
21: And we're waiting on an update. After a third WA seabird tested positive for the deadly H5 bird flu, the CSIRO still needs to confirm the result. It comes after a suspected case in South Australia was confirmed yesterday.
23: Enjoy great deals on a range of new and demonstrator models at Hyundai EOFIS. On now at participating dealers.
21: Arrow will welcome back Mitch Moses tonight as they take on the Bunnies in a milestone match for the skipper, Moses, to play his 250th NRL game. While Fosball continues for local Manly junior Joey Walsh, signing a two-year contract extension, he says it's a dream come true to be coached by Kieran Foran.
24: Ever since he's come on, it's been so good. Obviously, I used to grow up always watching Fos, so it's pretty unreal now being coached by him.
21: Manly host the Storm on Saturday in the Battle of Brookie.
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10: Today in Townsville, late showers with a top of 26. Tonight, down to 17. And tomorrow, late showers with a high of 26. And your music sorted with a curated playlist for every mood. 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
2: I love this job in a sense that it makes me read more, you have to know more, and I've taken more of an interest in what's happening in this big bad world of ours. Up until yesterday, CK, I had no idea that there was an alliance called the Five Eyes Alliance. Were you aware of this up until, like, yesterday?
3: No, the Five Eyes Alliance.
2: Okay.
3: Fill us in.
2: So the Five Eyes Alliance, basically, it's an intelligence agency. So it's a top spy agency. We and Australia are part of this. So it's Australia, the US, the UK, Canada, and New Zealand. So it is their job to look at artificial intelligence. It's their job to sort of make sure that we're staying safe in this cyber sort of world. They have issued a very rare joint statement yesterday. Right? This is very strange. So they're basically saying that we all need to heed their warning and that AI threat isn't years away. It is already here.
3: It's happening Tuesday.
2: Next Tuesday as well. No, they're saying that we really need to start taking this very, very seriously because due to AI, cyber attacks are becoming a bit more
3: prevalent.
2: Things like cloning voices, generating fake videos, images, and that sort of stuff, and it's becoming more prevalent.
3: This scares me because, you know, you go in and look at who's using AI, right?
2: Yeah.
3: I would say if you're a teenager or above, you're probably on it.
2: Oh, 100%.
3: One of the kids in Cedric's class, he is what? So Cedric's 8.
2: Yeah.
3: They got a slip from the teacher
2: because
3: he was using ChatGPT at school.
2: What?
3: 8 years old.
2: He got a slip from, what do you mean?
3: So,
2: Like a naughty
3: slip. Because you're not allowed to use ChatGPT at school.
2: Oh, what was he using it for? Like a holiday, like an assignment?
3: Not even that. He was just goofing around on it. I think they're trying to kind of avoid kids from jumping on or whatever. So that's what Cedric tells me. Who knows? He could be doing some crazy stuff.
2: Well, it's really interesting because they're saying things like clone voices, fake videos.
3: Oh, I love that. Have you goofed around with that yet?
2: No, I haven't. But I know that you would have as well. But if someone was like, you know, they were saying like, if someone called you from a number and was, they had part of your wife's voice, like they got Caro's voice, then use that. It was like, hey, babe, it's me. I'm stuck. Something's been happened. Like, you know what I mean? Like that kind of stuff is actually real and is happening right now.
3: I did it with Pricey's voice when it came out.
2: Stop it. You did it.
3: And I called Pricey and I was talking to him like using the AI voice. But the problem is it doesn't make it. This was 2 years ago now.
2: Oh.
3: And it sounded way too British. So I was like, hello, Cobber. How are you? Mango season.
2: But it's got really good now.
3: It is insane.
2: Even I know the imagery when I was using AI imagery. 2 years ago, it's so much better now as well.
3: So what are they saying? What do we have to do?
2: Okay, so for everyday Aussies, this is what you need to do.
3: Okay.
2: Turn on your two-factor authentication.
3: Oh, man, that's so much effort.
2: No, it's not. Do it. Use different passwords for different accounts.
3: No, we're definitely not doing that.
2: I'm absolutely not doing that. Be suspicious of urgent requests for money. If a family calls asking for money, hang up and call them back directly. Keep phones, computers, and apps updated. And remember, seeing or hearing something online is no longer proof.
3: That it's legit.
2: It's absolutely legit. So anyways, if you get a call from me in the next 24 hours asking for money, it's legit, I promise.
3: Well, I was going to say, no one's calling me for money, so I know that's going to be fraud straight up.
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1: Okay, I've joined a new club. You know, obviously now breakfast, you've welcomed me into the family, and I've trying to better myself in 2026 and into 2027, so I've joined myself a new club. Would you like to just take a stab in the dark of what I've now invested some time into?
2: I'm going to say it's a gym. You've been talking about joining a gym at some kind of fitness club that you've joined.
1: I did say that, but it is not a gym.
2: Okay.
1: I have joined the Cadbury Dairy Chocolate Club.
2: What? I didn't even know that that was a thing.
1: Well, this is why you're not part of the club, Kate, all right?
2: So the Cadbury Dairy Milk Club. Oh, my God. Please, are you paying good money for this?
1: Listen, I don't want to go into specifics because my wife could be listening.
2: You have a problem with spending money, Cliff Kern. I'm going to send you to Shoppers Anonymous.
1: For sure. I did actually put in the group chat yesterday. I was trying to convince my wife that we needed a vintage LED Pizza Hut light lamp in our home.
2: Why?
1: How fun would it be to walk into a tough day and then suddenly there's a Pizza Hut lamp?
2: Sick,
1: the $1,000 didn't get over the line. But, yeah, so this Cadbury Club, let me just tell you about some of the great benefits. Okay. So you get early access to chocolate. You get to taste test new products.
2: Really?
1: And you also get to have a say in what you think about these products and potentially shape the landscape of chocolate moving forward.
2: So basically you are paying good money to be a guinea pig.
1: Didn't really think of
2: it. That is what you're literally paying money to be a guinea pig. So what if Cadbury are like, hey, we're going to release a new chocolate.
1: Hey, spicy pineapples out. Let's set it up to CK in Townsville and see what he reckons. Yeah. So some people are out there investing in stocks. Baby, I'm investing in blocks.
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3: Morning, it's Emily Williams here. A former property manager in Townsville has been found guilty of multiple offences, including rape and burglary. Alexander Terry pleaded not guilty to a total of 17 charges at the district court, but was found guilty of 13, not guilty of 2, with the jury unable to reach a verdict on the remaining 2. Terry returns to court next month for sentencing. The state government wants to see detailed plans for major projects in Townsville before committing funding. It comes after the Horton Pipeline, the Entertainment and Convention Centre and the Strand Upgrade were overlooked in this year's state budget. Here's Townsville MP Adam Bailey.
4: The Horton Pipeline Stage 2, we're in this case with the Horton Pipeline because there was never a business case done. Now, we're still waiting on a business case. We're happy to work with Council, but we do need the work to be done so we can make those educated decisions.
3: And Queensland has proven it's a popular destination for overseas tourists. 2.4 million international visitors visited the sunny state in the year to March.
2: Triple M National News.
5: Hey, I'm Michaela Savage. Australia's facing an unprecedented number of threats. ASIO Director General Mike Burgess flagging a total overhaul of the nation's terror threat system. He's also defended resourcing decisions at the agency in the years before the Bondi terror attack. We're waiting on confirmation from the CSIRO that a third WA seabird has tested positive to the deadly H5 strain of bird flu. It comes after a case was confirmed in a migratory bird in South Australia yesterday. There's no indication the virus has spread from state to state, and there's still no evidence of infection in Australia's poultry or agriculture system. Melbourne's median house price could dip below $1 million for the first time in 5 years in the next 12 months. Domain's forecast for the year ahead also predicting prices in Sydney could drop by as much as 122 grand. And France has detected its first ever case of Ebola in a doctor who's flown back from the Democratic Republic of Congo, where there is a major outbreak.
6: Research shows that regularly eating ultra-processed foods can increase your risk of developing type 2 diabetes by 53%. Search Diabetes Australia for more about the nation's fastest growing chronic condition.
5: Wayne Bennett is brushing aside injury concerns with Souths up against Para tonight to kick off Beanie for Brain Cancer Round. The Bunnies without star Latrell Mitchell for the next month, while the Eels will celebrate skipper Mitch Moses, who'll run out for game 250. On Saturday, the Storm take on Manly. Melbourne's Stefano Utoikamanu says they know the Sea Eagles will be up for it.
7: I mean, since Kieran Foran's coming for their team, I think they've only lost 2 games, and they've been pretty close. So I think, yeah, it's a pretty big challenge for us this week, a big challenge for me, and a big challenge for our pack.
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1: Today in Townsville, late showers with a top of 26. Tonight, down to 17. And tomorrow, late showers with a high of 26. And your music sorted with a curated playlist for every mood. 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

0: morning, North Queensland, just on 6 past 6. Good morning, Kate.
1: Good morning, CK. No producer John this morning. He's sick. He at home.
0: Yeah, I know. The kids have been let free today.
1: It's just you and I.
0: Just want to apologise to every sponsor of our show. We are going to miss your credit line.
1: Sorry if I was supposed to call you for an interview today. Yeah. Probably won't happen. Sorry for any rude words that get dropped as well. No, I'm just joking. Hey, you and I are having hair problems this morning.
0: Yeah.
1: You were just saying that you need a haircut. I would absolutely agree with you.
0: Yeah,
1: it's looking a bit bushy on top,
0: it's
1: bro. What's going on?
0: I don't know. The last hurrahs before I go bald or something. I don't know. My barber's
1: you
0: got...
1: You keep saying that you're going bald. CK, I've never met a man with more hair... Then you are not going bald, mate.
0: Chest and body and back hair don't count, though, Kate. My barber's got too popular. So it's like you try to get in there now and it's like a month wait. So I usually I need to kind of, this is such first world problems. Yeah, I need to start booking ahead. Do you do that with your hairdresser?
1: Of course I do.
0: I've never done that. It's like, oh, I need a haircut. I'm just going to go.
1: I think it's a girl thing, though. Like, yeah. I think as a girl, you tend to book, I don't know, in advance. I've got a haircut. Oh, actually, I've got a haircut today.
0: Do you?
1: Yeah.
0: What are we getting done, girlfriend?
1: Girl, I'm just growing out my hair a little bit. So you can see what I've done to my hair today. I've just absolutely ripped it into some sort of Brady sort of thing because I've just got the poops.
0: It's not a pay week for us here at Triple M. How much you expected to drop? Because my wife will come home from a hair salon visit and it's,
1: do you know what?
0: Zeros.
1: So haircuts and colours altogether, expensive. Yep. But depends where you go. I go to Ebony Empire here just at Domain.
0: Hang on a second.
1: Not paid. It's not a paid. Hey, if they want to sponsor me,
0: that's the paid sound effect.
1: I drop a lot of money there.
0: At Ebony, we'll make your hair glow.
1: No, their haircuts are really affordable. I've been to various places before, and I don't have a lot of hair, right?
0: Yep.
1: So suddenly they're like, oh, that's $100 for a haircut. I'm like, bro, I was there for 10 minutes. But no, I don't know how much I dropped for a haircut there. The cut and the colour is a bit expensive, but sometimes I'll spend 3 hours at the hairdresser, so they should be charging for their services.
0: Oh, most definitely. It's a tough gig, getting up in someone's scalp. I've noticed over the last couple of years, dudes, if you're going to the places where they offer you a beer as you walk in, and I can tell you, in my entire life, and maybe I'm just wrong here, I've never gone into the hairdresser and gone, or the barber and gone, you know, I will smash a Great Northern at 11 o'clock on a Thursday. Maybe this is where I'm missing out, but
1: bro,
0: it's like 50 or 60 bucks now for a dude's standard haircut, I reckon.
1: Yeah, probably you pay a bit more for a female's, but I used to go to a hairdresser in Sydney many moons ago where they had like a menu, so you'd get a cheese platter and then you'd get like champagne. You best believe when I was drinking back in the day, it could have been 10 o'clock on a Tuesday morning. I was absolutely having a glass of champagne.
0: You know what? Next haircut, time day, whatever.
1: I'm having a beer. Your life, yeah. It'll change your life.
0: All right, we have a massive show to get through today. Obviously, the bird flu is kind of making more news. I think they've just announced overnight another bird has been found. You and I were kind of discussing yesterday about this, going, is this just like some sort of media beat up, or is there actually genuine concern that, like, I guess the poultry situation here in Australia is going to be kaput if this thing kind of rips through us? We've got an expert joining us just to kind of dumb it down, take all the hoo-ha. I know another big thing was that it could jump from bird to human.
1: Yeah.
0: But again, I am so sick of conspiracy theories and just clickbait headlines. Yeah. We're just going to get like an answer for you.
1: I love it.
0: Just so you can kind of sound smart and not freak out. And actually, speaking of news headlines, Emily Williams, she's going to be jumping in next to find out the three big stories that's kind of affecting us here in North Queensland. But to get there, an absolute banger. And if you're not dancing and waving your arms around this, your day is not getting any better. This is Michael Jackson on the CK and K Breakfast Show.

0: 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But right now,
1: front page.
2: Let's check out the front page.
3: Emily Williams has been checking out the front page. What is making news this morning in the bulletin and around our little city, Emily?
4: I have. Good morning. So probably the biggest thing this morning, so Townsville MP Adam Bailey has kind of cleared a few things up regarding the budget that came out earlier this week. So Adam Bailey said that the state government is willing to work with Townsville Council on some of our major projects that unfortunately didn't get mentioned in the budget, like the Horton Pipeline, the Strand and Rockpool redevelopment, and the Townsville Entertainment and Convention Centre. But Mr. Bailey has basically said, we need to see detailed business plans. We need to see the exact cost that it's going to, like, how much is this exactly going to cost? Because as you guys know, the Horton Pipeline project blew out millions.
3: So you mean a pie in the sky idea is not enough?
4: Yeah.
0: What do you mean with financial plans records? Yeah.
3: Can you just fix the Strand and give us, you know,
0: money?
3: Okay, so it's not dead in the water, Em. No. That's what you're saying.
4: So Adam Bailey's basically saying, look, we're on board. We know that the Strand and Rockpool needs this redevelopment, especially before the Olympics. We know about the Horton Pipeline. We're not saying it's gone, but we need these business plans, you know, which is kind of good reassurance.
0: It's good they've come out swinging, because I know a lot of the news yesterday was kind of more folks around the mayor saying, we missed out. And we spoke to Nick yesterday on the show, so I guess good that you got Adam on for a bit of a chat.
4: Yeah.
0: In other news for our great area, tourism, how are we sitting in that space?
4: Oh, it's been a gorgeous year for tourism.
0: Has it really?
4: Especially overseas tourists. So 2.4 million international tourists visited the sunny state in the year to March, injecting $8.2 billion into the economy. Now, that's 17.3% higher than projected, right?
3: That's amazing.
4: Yep.
3: That's really good.
4: And $1.3 billion was injected in tropical North Queensland, which is great.
3: That's amazing. It's nice to see us getting a bigger slice of the pie. I think historically, international guests will go to Cairns, and I understand they've got an international airport, but gosh, it's nice to see some of them filtering down down here.
0: What would you say our number one tourist
3: I know what you're
0: icon
3: say.
0: Or would be here in town? What do you think people are coming for?
4: I reckon Maggie.
0: Maggie, okay?
3: Probably. Yeah, I reckon Maggie too, actually.
4: Yeah, I reckon Maggie's massive. Whenever you go on the ferry, you can see a lot of people who have, like, they've got their suitcases with, like, the travel tag, I would say. And you can always see it's an international flight anyway. And, nice. I've even seen more people along the Strand, like, that are tourists, you know, which is great.
0: Yeah, nice.
3: Yeah, I think Magnetic Island as well. I think, I don't know, just like our lifestyle, our weather and stuff like here. But I don't think we have as many things to do as our friends. In Cairns.
0: No.
3: But Mackay, we trump them.
0: Mackay piggybacks on Airlie Beach.
3: They do.
0: Anyway.
3: Yeah.
4: Finally, so if you've been walking around the Strand, you would have seen a new mobile skin clinic has kind of popped up. So sessions take around 20 minutes and will help detect forms of skin cancer. Now, the bus itself has actually visited more than 160 communities and conducted more than 26,000 checks.
3: I love this. Is it free, by the way? Is it a free check?
4: Yeah, I believe it's free.
3: Amazing.
0: Yeah. When was the last time you guys went real chat?
3: Probably about 18 months ago.
0: That's good.
4: I can get away with a couple more years, I reckon.
0: No, this is the conversation that gets you out of trouble.
4: I know, you're right.
3: It's really important to do, and I think it's nice, you know, with time, if people are pressed for time to have these mobile clinics. Yeah. Amazing, and it sort of makes it front and centre as well. Love it.
0: Yeah, good on you, Em. Appreciate it. We'll catch up, Emily, shortly again, 6:30 for your latest local news headlines. Up next, we are diving to the real headlines. Australia's top biscuit has just been announced. CK and Kate, Breaky Show. We're covering the serious shit, eh? Triple M.
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0: 21 past 6, chasing late showers today with a top of 27 degrees. More rain expected tomorrow and sunny conditions for Saturday. At the moment, it's 16 degrees in Kerwin on the CK and Kate Breakfast Show. Triple M.

0: 25 past 6, you got the CK and K Breakfast Show live from Studio 1 on Wilcox Street, here at the Blue Block on Wilcox Street. We'll be testing how NQ you are in the next, 10 or so minutes, which is cool. Chance to win a free pizza and some extra goodies here from the studios. I'm a sweet tooth. I saw the news that Australia's top biscuit has just been crowned.
1: Does this kind of stuff just send you frothing? Because I've never met a guy that likes sweet things more than you.
0: Some would say it tickles my fancy.
1: Yeah, it does.
0: You asked me how much Tim Tams cost right now? On sale at Coles for $3.
1: Really?
0: I know how much. I take biscuits really seriously. So when I saw that this study was dropped and that the Arnott's Scotch Finger had taken out Australia's top biscuit. Supposedly, people reckon that it just shows you that society wants to go back to basics. You know, no bells and whistles, just a good solid biscuit you can lean on.
1: Scotch Finger was the number one voted biscuit in Australia.
0: It blows my mind. I will come back to this for a quick second, but I want to go to you firstly. If you're sitting down with a little cup of tea in the afternoon, little Nana Kate's getting comfy.
1: Yes.
0: What are you eating? A biscuit was
1: straight away Anzac biscuit.
0: Grim.
1: No, I love Anzac biscuits. I love the fact that you can buy them all year round. It's buttery. It's got brown sugar in it. I do eat them year round. We've always got some at home. My son takes them to school. I love a good Anzac biscuit. My fave.
0: I don't want a yucky yum here. Very patriotic biscuit to choose as an Anzac yourself, you know. So well played. But again, the Scotch Finger biscuit.
1: It's very plain Jane. It's very boring.
0: Not even a choc dip one. I mean, the fact that people are going through Woolworths or Coles or IGA and, Saturday night in, better grab some Scotch Fingers.
1: I would have thought the old classic Tim Tam would have been top of the list. Because, I mean, when you
0: We can't afford them anymore.
1: Well, when you think biscuits and you think Australia, like, Tim Tams are famous across the world.
0: It's funny you say that. Costco in America over the weekend launched Tim Tams for the first time for Americans to buy. It went so crazy. People were buying cartons and cases because they're so good.
1: They are.
0: But again, when you're spending up to $8 for a packet of biscuits, you've got to reassess your taste.
1: Is that how much a standard packet of biscuits costs? $8.
0: There was a lot of heat thrown. Again, I know a lot about the biscuit industry. There was a lot of heat thrown on when that, you know, the price gouging and whatever.
1: Yeah.
0: So at the moment, if you're buying Tim Tams for full price, you're an idiot. You can buy them usually 2-for-1s, or at the moment, like I said, Coles $3.
1: Wow.
0: And I've been working my way through the flavors. But again, the best biscuit that you could be spending your night in.
1: Oh, here we go. Do we want a drum roll for yourself? Is this from Biscuit Man himself? Like the number one biscuit that you think, if you were the judge.
0: You want a biscuit that's got everything, right?
1: Go on then.
0: The wagon wheel.
1: The wagon wheel? The wagon wheel?
0: Let me just say.
1: How old are you? 7?
0: Hey.
1: The wagon wheel. You're such a kid. Go on then. Confectionery. The wagon wheel's not a biscuit, dude. It's confectionery.
0: Stop.
1: It does not classify.
0: Let me just sell this to you. Okay.
1: This will be interesting. Yep.
0: When I finish this, you're never eating an Anzac again. Okay.
1: Go on, yeah.
0: It's dipped in chocolate.
1: Yeah, it is.
0: It's got marshmallow.
1: It does. Yep.
0: A drop of jam.
1: Yes, it does.
0: And a nice biscuit interior. The wagon wheel. Soon to be Australia's number one.
1: Oh, Jesus.
2: 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Townsville's average unleaded price today is around $1.68 a litre, while some servos are selling it as low as $1.59. 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
3: Morning, it's Emily Williams here. Police have renewed calls for information over a string of criminal offences committed in Townsville since September last year. Four unknown offenders are believed to have broken into a property near Perono Park last September when shots were fired. It's understood the same group fired shots into 1 million strong gym in Mount Louisa in February and were also involved in a vehicle fire later that morning in Black River. The Queensland Teachers Union says new schools announced in the state budget will be difficult to start without stronger measures to attract and retain teachers. The union has welcomed funding for 22 new schools, but warned teacher shortages remain a major challenge. A mobile skin clinic has made its way to Townsville. Sessions take around 20 minutes and will help detect forms of skin cancer. The bus has visited more than 160 communities and conducted more than 26,000 checks. And Victoria Street Boutique Hotel has opened 17 newly refurbished rooms ahead of this year's NTI 500.
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4: Morning, I'm Michaela Savage. Australia's official terror threat level remains at probable, but the ASIO boss says the system isn't fit for purpose anymore, flagging a total overhaul. Seven reporter James Carmody has more.
5: The next stage expected needs details of a specific planned attack. We don't have that, but Mike Burgess says probable no longer tells the full story. The likelihood of violence higher than it suggests.
4: A third WA seabird has tested positive for the deadly H5 bird flu, although we're waiting on the CSIRO to confirm the result. It follows confirmation of a case in South Australia yesterday. Briefly, Domain is forecasting Sydney house prices could fall by as much as $122,000 in the coming year, while prices in Perth, Brisbane and Adelaide are predicted to see modest increases. And there's talk Today's Show host Karl Stefanovic is parting ways with Nine. It follows backlash over an interview on his podcast with British far-right figure Tommy Robinson.
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4: Sport. The 10th annual Beanie for Brain Cancer round kicks off tonight with a milestone match for para skipper Mitch Moses. He'll line up for game 250 against South, his first match back for the club since Magic Round. While Jason Taumalolo will create Cowboys history on Saturday against the Panthers, he'll become the first player at the club to reach game 300. He says it's a proud moment.
7: A club that helped me since I was young and brought me through their systems since I was 13.
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10: CK and Kate, how NQ are you?
11: Okay, this is new. It is fresh. She's only in her second week.
12: Yeah.
11: The man sitting opposite me, Cliff Kern, is born and bred Townsville, born and bred North Queenslander, and there is no one that knows more about this beautiful part of the world than him. So I said to him, how about we have a little bit of a competition? You can come up with some North Queensland questions, and let's get two contestants to sort of play off against each other. So this is where we need you, North Queensland.
12: And, you know, we thought too, sorry, just interject there. Mm. I want to make these questions that kind of cover everything from the Cassowary Coast all the way down to the Vertican, you know what I mean?
11: Yes.
12: Sorry, Bowen, I've got to work a little bit more on you. I might maybe chuck some Bowen questions in there.
11: I love that.
12: Next week.
11: So it's basically a little trivia sort of game.
12: They're not hard.
11: Three questions. There are three questions.
12: Yeah.
11: We need you to play.
12: We need two people.
11: There are some prizes.
12: Well, we need prizes, Kate. It's a game.
11: If you win $50 worth of Pizza Hut, thanks for coming. That's dinner sorted for you guys tonight.
12: Yep.
11: And also, just for playing part in this new game, we're going to give you a family SeaLink pass so you can get yourself across to Maggie Island these school holidays.
12: Yeah, I was going to say, need we remind you that school holidays kick off this week?
11: They do.
12: So,
11: or if you're rich, your kids have already been on holidays for a week apart from private schools.
12: Yeah, Cathedral Kids, Malachi, shout out, Catalina. Okay, 133353 if you'd like to have a crack again. This is just a bit of fun here on the radio. If you want to talk North Queensland with Kate and myself, I'll throw a question out.
11: Like
12: we do with the pressure test, just so you can get the vibe.
11: Okay, do that.
12: Do you enjoy that?
11: I think that's a good one. So just
12: we're learning here.
11: So people aren't scared of these questions. Okay, what do you want to do? First question.
12: Okay, first question. Question number one. Before it was called Intersport, what was the chain of sports stores called?
11: Oh.
12: Locally owned?
11: Oh.
12: Surely. Surely you know that one.
11: I don't think I do know that one. But I reckon if you've been in North Queensland for a while, you would know that. So that is question number one.
12: Yeah, before it was called Intersport, this sports store is called something, what was it called? Yeah. Okay.
11: How about, just for the sake of it, why don't you drop the second question as well? Because at least...
12: Jeez, Lord.
11: Okay. Do you reckon or not?
12: No, why not? Jeez, we're giving away a prize. Question number two. Townsville currently has 3 golf clubs. We used to have 4 up until 2021. Where was that other golf club?
11: All right, so they're the first two questions.
12: Do you want to get the answers out as well?
11: No,
12: too?
11: I reckon that's enough. Hopefully is enough for people to give us a call now. 133353.
12: Yeah.
11: If you would like to play, that is 2 out of 3 questions.
12: Pretty good.
11: We're handing this to you on a silver platter. Give us a call right now if you'd love to play.
12: How NQ are you? CKK Brekkie Show, Triple M.

0: and Kate. How NQ are you?
1: A new game we're having a crack here on the station. It's called How NQ Are You? We're asking awesome North Queenslanders how much they know about this beautiful part of the world that we call home. We've got Beverly and we've got Brendan. Guys, welcome to the show.
2: Welcome. Thank you.
3: Now, guys, your name is your buzzer. Beverly, if you know the answer, just buzz in. Beverly, same to you, Brendan. Buzz in. Brendan, I am going to be chief scorer. First person to 2 points is the winner.
1: All right.
3: CK, are we ready, Mr. Quizmaster?
1: I'm ready to go. All right, guys, question number one. Before it was called Intersport, what was the sports store called?
2: Brendan.
1: Brendo.
3: Brendan, what was it called, mate?
2: Sports Scene.
3: Sports Scene.
1: Used to work there.
3: What year are we talking, CK?
1: It was all through the 90s, up until only recently as well, too. Sports Scene, yep. I used to work at the Castletown store.
3: Question number two.
1: Townsville's got three golf clubs. We used to have four guys up until 2021. Where was the fourth?
4: Beverly. Laverack.
1: It was Laverack.
3: Dead set. Was it really? Yeah. I'm learning some new things. Okay, well.
1: It's a tie.
3: This is the tiebreaker. Okay, question number three. Beverly and Brendan.
1: Going together.
3: CK, go.
1: The Burdekin has a festival every year, guys. What's it called?
4: Beverly. Burdekin Cane Festival?
1: No. No.
3: Brendan, do you want to dip in here? What is the festival called in the Burdekin every year?
2: There's the water festival.
1: Yeah, it is the water festival.
3: Oh, well done, Brendan. Brendan, a Pizza Hut voucher, $50 worth of pizza just for winning, I should say, and a Sealink voucher. And Beverly, amazing as well, a family pass for Sealink for you as well. Congratulations.
4: Thank you.
1: You're so welcome, guys. If we had the budget, we would give you giant novelty prawns as gifts as well, too.
3: I really like this. I feel like I'm learning things as well. North Queensland, I hope that you guys are learning things from our quizmaster.
1: That's what we do. And more prizes on the way. The Secret Santa returns in the next half an hour. It's worth $920. Nothing more North Queensland than winning that. It's Triple M.
0: It's been 20 years since the boys from Rocky first hit the road. 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
1: We've got a few late showers expected across North Queensland this afternoon, chasing tops of 27 degrees. Cloudy at times. Tomorrow, more rain and a fine Saturday on the cards if you're going to the Cowboys. 7:30 this morning, we'll hook you up with 4X bar tickets at Triple M.

0: It's the CK and Kate Brekkie show. We're Townsville's 102.3 Triple M. It's 3 to 7 just before we get on with our secret sounds.
1: Yes.
0: Shout out to the Pisces out there.
1: Today's That's me.
0: Planetary configurations mean you may feel a little bit more emotional today than you have in some time.
1: Mm-hmm.
0: And just a heads up as well too, right now, the people around you, you're trying to make them rationalize and make sense of what's going on. Just accept what they're saying and just breathe for a minute, Kate.
1: No, I won't. My way or the highway, basically.
0: Oh, is that? Okay. Note to self. What's the
2: 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Thanks to Queensland Country Bank. 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
0: 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Horoscope.com? Is that?
1: Oh, God, I love it. All right.
0: 920.
1: 920 is what you could score yourself this morning for the secret sound. This is our sound. Let's give it a red hot go.
0: Yeah, lads, can
1: let's
0: we?
1: Let's go, yeah, go. That is the sound. It's getting close to 1,000. We said that we would give away a clue at $1,000, which is next week, friends.
0: Yep.
1: Get in nice and early. If it's on the tip of your tongue or you're driving to school, to work, wherever at the moment going, I pretty much know what it is, then give us a call right now. 1-3-3-5-3. Phone lines are open. John's not here today. You just be coming directly
0: straight
1: through to us.
0: Can I up the ante?
1: Go on then.
0: If you win today, I'll mow your lawn for the weekend.
1: Shut up. What?
0: Yeah.
1: Are you crazy?
0: No. I'll mow your lawn.
1: You're going to mow someone's lawn, what, if they get the secret sound?
0: Today.
1: Just today?
0: Just today. T's and C's apply. I don't want to be going out to Blue Water doing 4 acres.
1: No, you can't. There's no T's and C's, bro.
0: If you're living in Annandale, no. I'm fine.
1: Anyway, if you live in Bowen, call now. 1-3-3-5-3. All right, there you go. CK, if you win the secret sound today, not only will you get $920... CK will mow your lawn for you this weekend.
0: Probably should have.
1: No strings attached, no T's and C's. He'll be there.
0: Who wants some money? Give us a call, Triple M.
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4: There are works continuing today for Bundock Street, Little Street to Marshall Street. They're on the centre median. While they install new signage from 9:30 till 2:30 p.m, there will be changed traffic conditions. Railway Avenue traffic is still fairly light and Wilcox Street just starting to increase as we're heading inbound through the major intersections. Dalrymple Road's also building. 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
10: Morning, it's Emily Williams here. Townsville MP Adam Bailey says the state government needs detailed plans for major projects before committing funding. It comes after the region was overlooked for most of its funding wish list in this year's state budget.
11: So we'll continue to work with council on those projects, ensure that there's good business cases put forward. We want to see the investment in Townsville as much as anyone else, but we do need to do the work, ensure that we have business cases in place to justify that spend.
10: North Queensland will play a key role in a Defence Force exercise designed to respond to security threats within our own shores next month. Austral Shield will demonstrate the Army, Navy and Air Force's ability to protect people, infrastructure and resources from July 3 to 19. And the state government has written to the King in a move not seen for 80 years. The letter notifying Buckingham Palace they plan to appoint Queensland's first Lieutenant Governor since the 40s to replace Dr. Jeanette Young once she finishes up this year.
9: Triple M National News.
12: Morning, I'm Michaela Savage. ASIO and the federal government are working on an overhaul of Australia's terror threat system. We're on probable at the moment, but domestic spy boss Mike Burgess says it's really more likely than that. However, moving to the next stage, expected, requires the spy agency to have intelligence about a specific attack, which it doesn't at the moment. House prices in Sydney and Melbourne could drop significantly in the next financial year, with Canberra prices also predicted to fall, while in Brisbane, Adelaide and Perth, they're forecast to stay in positive territory.
13: When you look across the combined capitals, our forecast of a range of, we could see about a 2.5% fall in house prices. And at the upper range, so the better range of our forecast, it sits at 1.5% growth.
12: That's Domain's Dr. Nicola Powell there. And Karl Stefanovic's days at Channel 9 could be over after the longtime Today Show host copped criticism over an interview on his podcast with British far-right figure Tommy Robinson.
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12: Milestone match for Mitch Moses tonight as Parra take on the Bunnies. He's set to run out for game 250. And two former NRL stars have gone head-to-head in a heavyweight boxing battle overnight. Nelson Asofa Solomona coming out on top, defeating George Burgess. Nelson stripping down to his undies to raise money for Jai Arrow.
15: I want to auction off these online, and I think George might auction these online, and all proceeds go to MND or straight to Jai Arrow.
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10: 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Much of the same tomorrow and for your weekend, chasing a top of 27. 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
24: Yeah, so I sheepishly said that if you get the secret sound today, $920, I'll go mow your lawn this weekend. Carly, good morning. Welcome, Carly.
25: Hello. How are you?
24: Good. We'll be, just a quick question. What suburb do you live in and how big's your backyard?
25: Well, we used to live in South Townsville and it was massive, but we've just moved to Douglas and now it's tiny.
24: You're free to guess. Okay. $920 this morning with the secret sounds. What do you reckon it could be?
25: Our son thinks it's Jenga when you pull out a little...
8: Oh, yeah, when you pull them out and what, it sort of tumbles down?
25: Yeah.
24: One of the greatest games ever.
8: It really is. Really
24: noisy.
8: Is.
24: Noisy.
8: It's not correct. Thank you, though, Carly.
24: Thanks,
8: no lawn mowing for you today.
24: No. Lisa from Kerwin, how are you?
26: Yeah, not too bad. How are you?
8: Good. Hey, what do you reckon our secret sound is, Lise?
26: I reckon, you know, the builder's tape, like the retractable tape. It's like, you know, when you're going on a corner, it cracks.
8: Yeah. Oh, yeah.
24: My kids love playing with our tapes, and it scares me that it's going to flick back and get them in the eye. You know what I mean?
8: Yeah.
24: And
26: next minute.
24: Yeah, neck minute. No, not the one. Thanks, Lise. We'll jump over to Wade.
27: I reckon, well, I don't know if Cliffo's ever used one before, but I reckon it might be a pop rivet gun using one of those.
8: I reckon a pop rivet gun. I don't know what that is.
24: It's kind of
8: CK, you a handy sort of dude?
24: You use them to kind of connect metal. Is that right?
27: Yeah. Yeah. Base permanently fix it together, yeah.
24: There we go. We're learning something every day.
8: It's not correct. Thank you, though, Wade.
24: We should ask Cliffo when we catch up with him at 9, because he's the guy that's responsible for this sound.
8: That's true. He
24: made
8: is.
24: It.
8: He is. So, what, $940?
24: Yeah, back tomorrow.
8: For your Friday, if you can guess what our secret sound is.
24: Up next on the show, birds may be sneezing across the nation. Bird flu has landed in Australia, a strain we've never seen before. The news headlines have got us scared. Is there a real reason to be scared? We'll catch up with a professional next just to get the truth behind this thing. Just so we're all educated. CK and Kate, Brekkie Show, Triple M.

0: It's the CK and Kate Breakfast Show, where Townsville's 102.3, Triple M, 10 past 8. Probably the biggest media star in Australia has been sacked overnight. We'll jump in and talk more about that one. This year for celebrities has just been incredible, Kate, when it comes
1: really
0: to firings, honestly.
1: It really has.
0: Coming a little bit closer to, I guess, the natural world, something that's been popping up in the news headlines the last couple of weeks has been the imminent threat of a new strain of bird flu landing here in Australia. As we know, we are so... I guess when it comes to protecting our borders, you know, it's so important to us here in Australia.
1: Absolutely. And when you think of, like, when I think, like, deadly bird flu, then I sort of have these COVID vibes. I'm like, oh, my God, is this going to be a similar sort of thing? But I guess the news this morning is that a third confirmed case has happened in South Australia. So it started in WA, now in South Australia. You're quite concerned about this. This is, like, really top of mind for you, isn't it, CK?
0: I go back to the days when COVID happened. I remember reading it, you know, it started in the middle of the paper. It's like, weird virus started in China, and then next minute we're all, like, locked in our bedrooms. So I don't think that that this is where this is headed. I'm thinking more about, you know, like, I guess the economical
1: impact
0: it could actually have on this country. Yep. But again, you and I don't know too much about this kind of stuff. And, you know, the media... Big media has a good way to scare people to sell papers or get clicks on their website. So we thought, well, let's go straight to someone that might actually have a good answer for us. We've actually got a gentleman by the name of Dr. Martin van der Pol. He is the head of zoology and ecology department at JCU. Mate, great to get you on air here today. Talk to us about this. Is this a new one for Australia?
2: That has happened before in Australia, but not with this specific strain. This strain, which occurs in all other parts of the world except Australia so far. In these other parts, they have really caused lots of issues with birth deaths, like some population declining, but there's also quite some concern about that it might jump to humans as well. The main concern is actually about poultry, about chicken farms.
0: Yeah, right.
2: Because they live at really high densities in these farms, and then it can really spread in the farm really quickly. And that's where also humans are in close contact with birds, because chickens are also birds, of course. Mm. And then, that's where the risk of contact with humans, and that it might jump to humans and people can get really sick from that.
0: Are we at a point where we should be concerned here? Are we going to see, you know, potentially huge... I know flocks of birds die.
2: We know from other parts in the world that certain kind of species are very sensitive to this virus, and that we have seen strong population decline there. So they are really concerned about Australia as well. So the government has already identified about 150 or so bird species which they think could be at risk of this virus. So in that sense, there is quite a bit of concern about it. But the question now is whether... Yeah, so there are risks for the natural birds, right? Those might be affected, but also for the poultry sector. And they sort of now are advised to keep the birds, the chickens inside as much as possible, so they don't get in contact with the wild birds.
0: All right, that's Dr. Martin van der Pol from JCU, head of zoology and ecology. How are you feeling about that, Kate?
1: Do you know what the one thing I took out of that chat with him was? We don't need to panic, and you do not need to stock up on toilet paper.
0: Yeah.
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2: Kira, our Triple M Roadie, happy Thursday to you. Where are you this morning?
3: Happy Thursday, guys. Yabba dabba doo. I'm in Yabulu.
2: She got the wording right too as well. Now, yes. Kira, historically, a few months ago, CK, you weren't here for this. Kira did struggle with the pronunciation of Yabulu. Can you remember how you used to say it, Kira?
3: I think I pronounced it Yubulu. Yubulu.
2: Oh, I think you said Yabulu too, maybe.
4: Yabulu. I've heard so. And this is what it's funny. When being here in Townsville, like, there's so many suburbs that, you know, you come here, you're like, oh, I'd like to go Ninumbaba.
2: That's a big one. Anumba. Yeah.
4: But Yubulu, you've nailed it, girlfriend. But where are you exactly in Yubulu?
3: I'm at the Petty, at the BP, and I've got new Triple M merch, Dare Charged Iced Coffee, All Beans No Bull, and Wonder White Bread Baked Fresh Daily in Townsville. This is Kira, your Triple M roadie. I'll be here at the Petty in Yabulu for the next 15 minutes, thanks to Sombreros, and you're listening to the CK and Kate Breakfast Show on Triple M. When the wheels
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6: Traffic on Woolcock Street's a busy run inbound from Shaw and Dalrymple Roads. Railway Avenue short bursts of build-up through Boundary Street and Queen's intersection. Ross River Road traffic's clearing well as you're heading into the city. There are works again today on the Chevron for Bundock Street, Little Street to Marshall Street, installing new signage from 9:30 till 2:30. 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
17: Morning, it's Emily Williams here. A property manager has been found guilty of rape while managing a complex in Townsville. Alexander Terry was found guilty on 13 charges, including rape, sexual assault and burglary. He'll be sentenced next month. Agforce has taken issue with the next phase of Federal Labor's land clearing laws, which take effect from July 1. President Shane McCarthy says Queensland farmers are facing billions in new costs and yet more regulations to deal with.
18: We don't mean let's just get rid of all of them. We want to be sensible about it, but we also want to be sensible about with what regulations we have to deal with. 116 bits of legislation just to farm on a day-to-day basis.
17: And wildlife carers have launched a GoFundMe to help a stranded turtle on Magnetic Island. Princess Peach was discovered on a remote beach and is believed to be fighting a severe shell infection. It's costing carers up to $500 a week to care for the 100-kilo turtle.
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19: Hey, I'm Michaela Savage. Australia's domestic spy chief says we could get a new terror threat system with the one we're using now not fit for purpose anymore. We're sitting at the probable level at the moment, but ASIO boss Mike Burgess says it's really more likely than that. However, to move to the next stage, ASIO needs specific intelligence on an attack, which it doesn't have.
20: When intolerance is tolerated, when violent language and violent acts are left unchecked, they become normalised, reinforcing the impression they're acceptable and compounding the likelihood of further violence.
19: Authorities say we have strong processes in place across Australia after a third case of H5 bird flu was confirmed. South Australia's first case was recorded yesterday. The Premier urging the community to avoid, record and report any sick birds they see. Reports this morning, Karl Stefanovic is leaving Channel 9. The Today Show host has copped a lot of backlash over his podcast interview with Tommy Robinson, a far-right British activist. And Aldi has come out on top again in the latest Choice Quarterly Supermarket Basket Survey.
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19: Bronson Cherry could be gone from Canterbury at the end of the season. The Bulldogs centre and his manager have reportedly been spotted after meeting with the Storm. Former player Aaron Wood says it would be a huge get for Melbourne.
22: He's gone down there to have some conversations with the Storm. We know the Storm are losing Nick Meaney, Will Warbrick, Tyrone Wishart at the end of the season. But if Storm could pick him up right now, they need a left centre. That'll be a huge boost for them.
19: It's believed a move to Parramatta could also be on the cards. Tonight, the Eels are at home to Souths to kick off Beanie for Brain Cancer Round.
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17: A shower or two today in Townsville with a top of 26. Much of the same tomorrow and for your weekend, chasing a top of 27. And listener knows what Aussie ears want to hear. 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
4: Great to have your company, North Queensland. It's 7:34, and word of the day is errant.
1: What? Errant.
4: Errant.
1: Can you spell it for me,
4: E-R-R-A-N-T. Errant.
1: Errant. Errant.
4: Any ideas what that means?
1: No, I can't get errand out of my head. Like, I've just got to go run some errands. What does errant mean?
4: God, we're learning. Just a quick catch up. I got given a word of the day calendar. Yeah. It's been collecting dust. We're putting it to good use. Errant. Behaving wrongly. Straying outside the proper path or bounds. For example, on Friday night, I went to the Ville for their 40th party. Kate and her errant behaviour made me leave early.
1: Soon after 10 past 8, we'll be talking about Karl Stefanovic and his errant behaviour.
4: Oh, hang on.
1: Is that good? I reckon that's you the first one. Time I've actually incorporated a word of the day. There you go. Errant is your word of the day. Try and weave that into a little sentence this morning, North Queensland.
4: Something we want to weave into our show, and we'll do it next, actually, and probably pretty successfully. Harlem Globetrotters tickets. Who doesn't want to see Harlem? Have you been to a game before?
1: The Harlem Globetrotters? No, I haven't, but heaps of cool tricks. And we had the guys in here a couple of months ago. Very talented, very cool, very entertaining.
4: Well, we'll give you the chance to win tickets. There might be a slight catch. We'll talk about that next here. CKK Brekkie Show, we're Triple M.

0: Home of your good times, greatest hits in $50,000. We've got a 50K no repeat workday back with Cliffo after nine. We'll talk more about that because I think somebody's actually taken 50 grand off us tomorrow.
1: Yowzers.
0: Which is pretty cool. Cast your minds to Belgium. Are you familiar with this wonderful country?
1: I have been to Belgium. It was very short. It was very sweet. It was 24 hours. I stayed in a hostel and ate lots of chocolate. That is what I remember of Belgium.
0: I think literally the size of Belgium is like Ingham.
1: It's teeny.
0: Yeah, Ingham to Townsville, literally, and then out to Charterstown.
1: That is where your beautiful wife is from as well.
0: Antwerp. They've actually only mentioned this because they have just done the annual bird calling competition. This thing is huge. Hundreds of people gather in a small Belgian seaside town and make the very best seagull sound effects they possibly can. Did you want to hear?
1: I would love to.
0: What the winning sounds were?
1: So this is a person making a seagull sound in Belgium.
0: So I've got two, and then you've got to listen to the crowd's response because they in Belgium take this very seriously. Okay, check this out. And wait for the crowd.
1: That first one was awesome.
0: Yeah.
1: If you play that to me and said I recorded this, you know, down at the Strand when I was eating my chippies, I would have absolutely believed you.
0: Well, talk to me when it comes to animal voices because that is next level.
1: Yeah.
0: You got kids. You know, you're a creative lady.
1: Yes, we are. Yeah, sometimes.
0: Is there like an animal sound that Kate Jabolt can hang her hat on?
1: God, okay. We used to have chickens growing up as kids.
0: Oh, this will be good.
1: Okay. Do you want to do my chicken impersonation?
0: I'm here for it.
1: Okay.
0: Okay.
1: There you go, that's my chicken.
0: Listen, I don't know if a crowd of Belgium is going to be cheering for you. We've actually got a work experience student in joining us. Hey, Jonty.
2: Hey, thanks for having me.
0: You're so welcome. What school are you at?
2: I'm at Pimlico.
0: Welcome, Pimlico, great school.
1: Look, this is like, Jonty was like, what really did you do at school? What did you do at work experience? So just on the radio, making some weird noises.
0: Yeah. Don't know if they have like a class at Pimlico that teaches you how to make animal sounds, but do you make an animal sound?
2: I've got one that I reckon I could
1: go
2: do.
1: Go on.
0: Okay.
2: Moo!
1: I'm going to go with cow.
0: Yeah, that's nice one.
1: I love it. Okay. All right, chicken and cow. What's your sticker? Have you got a good one? Like a jaguar, a tiger or something.
0: I don't know. That's what I do to scare the kids in a line. We would love to hear your animal noises here on the show this morning for your troubles.
1: Yes.
0: If you can call up the CKK Breakfast Show and give us the most convincing animal noise in North Queensland, we got a prize for you.
1: Yeah, it's a double pass to the Harlem Globetrotters. They are playing right here in Townsville next Monday at the Entertainment Centre.
0: Have you seen them with the basketball? They're animals, Kate.
1: They absolutely are. But 1-3-3-5-3, we need your best animal noises. Don't be scared. No judgment here. I mean, look at Jonty, and he's very average, you know,
0: That was pathetic, Jonty.
2: You guys are so mean.
1: Give us a call right now. If you've got a bit of a party trick and you can make an animal sound, we'd love to give away this double pass to the Harlem Globetrotters.
0: 1-3-3-5-3. 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

0: 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You found 102.3 Triple M. Great to have your company. If you are just joining us over in Belgium, the annual seagull sounding competition has just kind of played out. That's not a bird, Kate.
1: Yeah, it's not a bird. Yes, if you're different kind of content this morning, if you're looking for Queensland budget information, that was yesterday's show.
0: Yeah, yeah.
1: Today on 133353, we've been asking for North Queensland's best animal sounds.
0: Yeah, and for your troubles, chance to go to the Harlem Globetrotters, the animals of the basketball court. So we're calling through. We don't want you to tell us what animal you're about to do for us, okay? What we want you to do is just do it, make the sound, and then Kate and I will guess.
2: Okay,
1: go.
0: Okay.
1: I reckon that was a chicken.
0: Chicken rooster? Yep.
2: Chicken, yeah.
1: Chicken, okay, well done. That was pretty good.
0: That was good. Hang on. You've got some pretty tough talents. Natalie, hello?
3: Yeah, it's her son.
1: Oh, it's her son. Oh. What's your name?
3: My name is Charlie.
1: Hey, Charlie. Have you got a really good animal sound that you can do?
3: Yep.
1: Okay, Charlie, now is your opportunity in 3, 2, 1. Is that your animal sound?
3: Yep.
0: Give us it one more, get one more time.
1: I don't know what that was. What is it, Charlie?
3: Pig.
1: A pig.
0: Hey, of course it was.
1: I reckon we've got kids calling up on their parents' phone. It says Simone in Bushy Beach. Is this Simone in Bushy Beach or is this Simone's child?
4: Yes.
0: Okay.
1: Hi, what was your name?
4: Eli and my sister's Indy.
1: Hi, hey, Eli and Indy. Okay, I'm going to count you down in 3, 2, 1. Give us your best animal sound, okay? Ready? In 3, 2, 1.
0: Is that a frog or something?
4: Yeah.
0: Okay.
1: Is it a frog or something? I was going to say, it sounded a bit farty, you guys.
0: Hey, that sounded like a North Queensland green tree frog in breeding season.
1: All right.
0: Okay.
1: So we've got Harlem Globetrotter tickets on the line. I am
0: going. Who are you voting for?
1: Okay, can I pick my favourite?
0: Well, I was going to make Jonty do it because then everyone can hate the work experience.
1: That's true.
0: Jonty, who are we going to give our tickets to this morning?
5: I really liked the farty frog.
1: Guys, you've won yourself a double pass to the Harlem Globetrotters. Congratulations, you guys. Yay! Thanks for listening to the show.
0: Hang on, guys. Don't go anywhere. We'll grab your details. That was fun.
1: That was fun.
0: Farty frogs for the win. It's Triple M.

0: going head to head. We'll find out who's taking out such an epic prize. But in the meantime,
1: beat the clock. Triple Lens pressure test.
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3: All right, the pressure test is worth $1,000. All you have to do is answer 10 questions and we will write you a very large check for $1,000.
0: Geez, you're good, Kate.
3: Thank you. It's coming from my own back pocket. Not. It's definitely not. Question number 10 I'm going to give you this morning. Which gold rush town, located 90 minutes west of Townsville, was once so wealthy it had its own stock exchange?
0: Jonty Work Experience Kid, this is where we usually give out a free answer. Do you heard Kate's question? Have you got an answer for us?
4: Yeah, I think it might be Charters Towers.
3: You would be absolutely correct. The answer to question number 10 is Charters Towers.
0: You've played a bit of cricket out there, I do believe.
4: Yeah, I have played in the Goldfield Ashes and also some club cricket out there.
3: Oh,
4: well.
3: Every time I see the Goldfield Ashes photos, I'm like, God, that looks like
0: you
3: fun.
0: You couldn't handle it, Kate. No. I mean, no disrespect at all. But
3: I hear there's a lot of cricket, not in your age bracket, but a lot of drinking, I believe, as well, in the Goldfield Ashes. Hey, you are too young for any of that of business, Jonty.
0: Yeah, but, definitely. All right, 10 questions, 60 seconds. Let's do $1,000 on the line here this morning if you'd like to have a crack. 1-3-3-5-3. 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

0: Traffic has built up for Dalrymple Road and it's very heavy with queuing through Duckworth and Bayswater intersections. Riverway Drive's a moderate run. There's some light queuing as you're coming through Gouldian, and University Road traffic's actually doing well through Angus Smith and Yolanda roundabouts. There are works for Railway Avenue, Charters Towers Road, Boundary Street for the V8 supercar setup. 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
3: Morning, it's Emily Williams here. The state government wants to see detailed plans for major projects in Townsville before committing funding. It comes after the Horton Pipeline, the Entertainment and Convention Centre and the Strand Upgrade were overlooked in this year's state budget. Here's Townsville MP Adam Bailey.
4: The Horton Pipeline Stage 2, we're in this case with the Horton Pipeline because there was never a business case done. Now, we're still waiting on a business case. We're happy to work with council, but we do need the work to be done so we can make those educated investment decisions.
3: There's new plans to launch a hypersonic rocket from Bowen. Gold Coast space company Gilmore Space Technologies is hoping the rocket will take off by August, pending government approvals. If successful, it will reach the edge of space before coming back to Earth at five times the speed of sound. And Queensland has proven it's a popular destination for overseas tourists. 2.4 million international tourists visited the sunny state in the year to March, injecting $8.2 billion into the economy.
2: Triple M, National. News.
5: Hey, I'm Michaela Savage. A so-called ISIS bride who had been issued a temporary exclusion order preventing her from returning to Australia has now been issued a permit to come back. Labor Minister Jason Clare has been asked about it on the ABC.
6: Well, I've got great faith in ASIO and our security agencies that they're taking every step they need to take to keep Australians safe, and that they'd be following the law in this case. This is not their first rodeo.
5: While Australia's terror threat system could be overhauled, ASIO Director General Mike Burgess revealing the spy agency is working with the government on changes. He doesn't believe the current system is fit for purpose anymore. Briefly, the latest Choice Supermarket Basket Survey confirms the cheapest grocery haul is still at Aldi, coming in at $68.60 compared to $77.53 at Woolies, $78.58 at Coles. And a blow for the Socceroos on the eve of their clash against Paraguay. Defender Jacob Italiano has been ruled out with a groin injury. The 24-year-old to get scans in the coming days.
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5: Ara will welcome back Mitch Moses tonight as they take on the Bunnies in a milestone match for the skipper, Moses, to play his 250th NRL game. While Fosball continues for local Manly junior Joey Walsh, signing a two-year contract extension, he says it's a dream come true to be coached by Kieran Foran.
8: Ever since he's come on, it's been so good. Obviously, I used to grow up always watching Fos, so it's pretty unreal now being coached by him.
5: Manly hosts the Storm on Saturday in the Battle of Brookie.
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3: 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Much of the same tomorrow and for your weekend, chasing a top of 27. 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
14: Az from Kerwin needs $1,000, maybe some sombreros and a Woolworths voucher. Hey Az, welcome to the show.
15: Yeah.
16: What would you spend $1,000 on, Az?
15: Probably head to Brisbane, go see my granddaughter.
16: Oh, that'd be nice. That'd be very nice. CK, you've got all of the instructions. This is how you play as.
14: Yeah, we're going to chuck 60 seconds on the clock. We're going to get you to answer those questions. Say pass. If you don't know the answers, come back to it if we got time. Can't ask for anyone's help, all right, As?
15: All right, no worries. All right,
14: okay, you good to go?
16: I'm good to go.
14: As, you good to go?
15: Yeah.
14: All right, North Queensland, let's put 60 seconds on the clock. Your time starts now.
16: As, Baz Luhrmann directed which 2001 musical starring Nicole Kidman and Ewan McGregor?
15: Pass.
16: The movie Rocket Man is a movie based on the career of which famous singer?
15: Pass.
16: Which position would a netball player be playing if they had GD on their bib?
15: Gold attempt.
16: What is the name of the popular Australian birthday party treat consisting of white bread and rainbow sprinkles?
15: Fairy bread.
16: Australia is home to the world's largest living structure. What is it? Which Australian tennis player won the women's singles title at Wimbledon in 2021?
15: Pass.
16: Which US state is made up entirely of islands?
15: No idea.
16: Which popular board game requires players to solve a murder mystery involving characters like Professor Plum, Cluedo? You passed on a couple of as, so Moulin Rouge is the film starring Nicole Kidman and Ewan McGregor. Elton John was the famous singer. Gold Defence is what you would be if you had GD on your bib. Fairy bread is the Australian birthday party treat.
14: Yum.
16: The Great Barrier Reef is the world's largest living structure. Ash Barty won the women's title singles in 2021. The US state that is made up entirely of islands is Hawaii. So we couldn't get through all of them. But Zambrero's voucher and a $100 Woolies voucher just for your troubles, Az.
15: Thanks for that.
14: Anytime. You have a bloody great day at work. Good on you, Az. Enjoy that Woolies voucher. Go for a big shopping spree. We'll bring that one back tomorrow on the show. Of course, your last chance for the week. But money aside, Kate, the biggest news in Australia right now is one of the industry's largest celebrities has been fired.
16: Well, they're saying he's been fired, which is only reports, but I can confirm news as of 3 minutes ago. Apparently, according to big media, he has just resigned.
14: Who are we talking about? Well, I don't think it's the last time you're going to hear this gentleman's name. We'll talk more about Karl Stefanovic getting kicked in the butt or maybe resigned. We'll talk more about that next on the other side of this. Triple M.

0: 12 past 8, the CK and Kate Brekkie show here at 102.3 Triple M. We'll catch up with Helam Lukey very soon. I'm really keen to talk about what it's like playing at the new WAS Stadium on the weekend. I think that was the showstopper for me.
1: It absolutely was. The stadium was all eyes on the stadium. It was a wonderful. All eyes this morning on Karl Stefanovic. He is probably the biggest media star, the biggest television star in the country. It has now been reported, this is very fresh coming off the news press now, that his time at Nine is effectively over, with reports suggesting he's either A, resigned, or he's currently negotiating his departure from this huge fallout that's happened with a podcast interview that he did with a guy called Tommy Robinson.
0: Can you talk me through this, Kate? Because I've...
1: Okay, let me give you the... If you want to sound intelligent at work this morning...
0: Yeah.
1: Okay, I'm going to try and wrap it up in terms of this is what's happening. So this Tommy Robinson guy, he's a British political activist. He founded this thing called the English Defence League. It's a very right-wing political party or political sort of movement. They're best known for their views around things like mass immigration, multiculturalism, free speech, all of that kind of stuff.
0: Hot, spicy topics at the moment.
1: So Karl Stefanovic is the Today Show, Channel 9. He is now doing his own podcast, which is very different to the Channel 9 thing that he's doing. Channel 9, for the looks of things, have just absolutely distance themselves from him, going, we're not happy that you're sort of doing this.
0: What's called mainstream media for a reason, because you've got to, when you do this job, you have to appeal to the mainstream. So you talk about stuff that everybody will enjoy.
1: Have you listened to the Karl Stefanovic podcast? Do you have an opinion about what it is that he's doing outside of mainstream media?
0: Yeah, listen, no, I haven't. I'll say that straight up. So I'm aware of who he's talking to and stuff like that.
1: Yeah.
0: It's not really content that I want to consume. It's too negative for me. I'm kind of burying my head in the sand a little bit, if I can be honest.
1: Yeah.
0: I do feel, though, it's a bit of a slippery slope, because I feel that talking to somebody on a podcast shouldn't get you really losing. It's not like he was on there saying all foreigners are bad, like Karl himself. Like,
1: correct.
0: He's just giving somebody who's been saying some spicy content a platform.
1: Yeah.
0: But people want to hear from that. So for Channel 9 to kind of fire him, or actually, no, him to kind of be shown the door, or, you know, I'm sure there's behind the scenes
1: some
0: conversation. It is scary that, you know, you can't have a free conversation as a journalist with somebody and be worried that you're going to lose your job.
1: Well, that's the two train of thoughts here, that there's, you know, opinion A, that journalists should A, be able to interview whoever they want to, controversial figures. Let's be honest, that journalists have been interviewing everything from dictators to extremists to criminals for as long as we possibly can. It's called free speech. But then there's the other position where a lot of people are saying that if you're going to interview a controversial figure, you have to challenge them. So I think this is where
0: Did he go soft on him?
1: Well, he had his arm around him. He was sort of very chummy with him. So there's people going, there's interviewing someone, and then there's kind of siding with them. So they're saying that he's sort of citing a lot of this harmful information. He didn't challenge him enough. So it's kind of like, you basically, did you interview one of your buddies? Now, Channel 9 has a bit of a predicament that they've had a bit of a backlash from advertisers. They don't want to be associated with this. There is a group called the MFWs. Let's call them the Mad Witches. They sometimes get on these little missions to...
0: They brought down another large controversial media figure earlier this year.
1: Mr. Karl Sanderlands. They absolutely had it in for him. So they've kind of been chasing him as well. So I don't know. It's a little bit of a predicament. I think it will absolutely unfold, whatever side of the fence you absolutely fall on. I think Karl, I always known him as a bit of a larrikin. He's obviously moved in a different direction. Is this how he's getting clicks? Is this how he's launching his new podcast? 100%. The guy's doing pretty well with a podcast. You know, is he going to be struggling to put dinner on the table if he is get made redundant or is get flicked off from Channel 9? No, he going to be fine.
0: You know what he's doing? Fine. I reckon he's kind of feeling the pulse of society at the moment. Let's just take a step back and look at the big thing. We've seen it locally successful last week. We've reached, you know, like literally 100,000 people with a Pauline Hanson post going, hey, do you think North Queensland Pauline Hanson would be our preferred Prime Minister? And I think the kind of majority of the people online said yes. Again, this is only an online taste of the people that did it. We're in an interesting point, I think, in Australian politics. I feel personally that we're in that US 2016, just before Donald Trump came in, right? There's a lot of people that are dealing with the cost of living, you know, working two jobs, they've got families and feed. It's tough out there for the majority of Australians right now. And when you're kind of backed up into a corner, you start to look around and go, hang on a second.
1: Looking for a bit of hope or looking for some insight.
0: Whose fault is this? Like, why is the society this way? And we saw it in America. And I'm not saying, you know, Donald Trump 2.0 is coming to Australia. But we're starting to see people's beliefs being weaponized. And I feel like political idea. And this scares me because I don't want to see politics turned into a, you voted Liberal, you're an absolute jerk. Yeah. You voted Labor, oh, you're ruining the country. Because you're seeing this in America. You're seeing families being divided just because of who they're voting for, right? So, you know, opinions aren't facts. I think that's one thing. I hope as Australians, because we're a lot calmer than Americans in general.
1: Let's just
0: hope that, again, with the rise of Pauline Hanson and maybe some of her controversial beliefs, I feel that someone like Carl, obviously he's got, Pauline has taken this podcast and shared it on her platform. What's going on here on this side of things as well, too? So there's obviously bigger things at play and
1: lots of people listening.
0: And you and I are just two idiots in a studio in Townsville, you know what I mean? So it'll be interesting to see how this one plays out, but interesting timeline we're currently walking
1: down. I think it's an interesting timeline in media in general as well. So watch this space.
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7: Traffic on Wilcox Street's very heavy as you're heading inbound. There's queuing through Hugh and King Streets. Railway Avenue's a moderate run for traffic heading into the city with light queuing through Boundary Street. Charters Towers Road traffic's clearing well through all the major intersections. There are works today, Bundock Street, Little Street to Marshall Street, 9:30 till 2:30. 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
22: Morning, it's Emily Williams here. Police have released footage of a group allegedly linked to a string of serious offences across Townsville. The group is believed to have fired shots at a property near Perono Park last September. They're also believed to be involved in a shooting at a Mount Louisa gym in February and a vehicle fire in Black River. Anyone with information should contact police. The Queensland Teachers Union says new schools announced in the state budget will be difficult to staff without stronger measures to attract and retain teachers. The union has welcomed funding for 22 new schools, but warned teacher shortages remain a major challenge. A mobile skin clinic has made its way to Townsville. Sessions take around 20 minutes and will help detect forms of skin cancer. The bus has visited more than 160 communities and conducted more than 26,000 skin checks. And Victoria Street Boutique Hotel has opened 17 newly refurbished rooms ahead of this year's NTI 500.
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24: Hey, I'm Michaela Savage. A so-called ISIS bride who was blocked from returning has now been given a permit to come home. The Australian had been under a temporary exclusion order, but the government says that barrier has now been lifted. ASIO Chief Mike Burgess telling the ABC his agency is across it.
25: Of course, we were involved, and yes, I'm satisfied that my organisation is ready for their return.
24: Zali Steggall and Allegra Spender are going from teal to team. They've launched Community Strong Australia, a new party backing community candidates focused on integrity, climate, the economy and practical fixes. Briefly, there's Talk Today show host Karl Stefanovic is parting ways with Nine following backlash over that interview on his podcast with British far-right figure Tommy Robinson. And not the news Socceroos fans want to hear, with defender Jacob Italiano ruled out of the clash with Paraguay. The 24-year-old suffering a groin injury at training. Matthew Lecky has also been ruled out with a hamstring issue.
26: Enjoy great deals on a range of new and demonstrator models at Hyundai EOFIS. 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
24: Bronson Cherry's future is in the spotlight. With more talk, he could be on the move from the Dogs. The Bulldogs centre and his manager reportedly spotted after meeting with the Storm. Former player Aaron Wood says Cherry's been one of Canterbury's best.
27: I also feel that he makes players around him better, and he's got great mates in Jacob Carraz. When Cherry plays, Carraz is a better player.
24: Parramatta is also believed to be in the mix. Tonight, it's the Eels taking on South. Mitch Moses will celebrate game 250.
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4: Hey, so great to have your company. It's 25 out from 9. And Kate, how's this? A potentially incredible sighting was announced off Port Macquarie yesterday. That Australia's most famous humpback whale, Migaloo.
2: Stop it.
4: Spotted for the first time in 8 years.
2: What?
4: Tell people who Migaloo is if they don't know.
2: It's a very large white whale that migrates north every single year. That's about right, isn't it?
4: An albino whale.
2: Very
4: yeah.
2: famous one as well. Has it ever been spotted off the coast of Townsville?
4: Back in the day.
2: 8 years it hasn't been spotted
4: Everyone was like, oh man, where's Migaloo? No. But yeah, this is the photos. And as you can imagine, the online swell of excitement is there.
2: Wow.
4: So maybe jump on Aquascene or jump out on one of the sea link boats.
2: 100% to go suss it out.
4: I love it. Have you ever done a whale watching tour?
2: Yes. When I was living in Mackay for a couple of years, I spotted a couple of whales just by accident. We went on a fishing charter out there and spotted some whales. But it's almost whale season. I know when I was out with Adam at Aquascene this week, he said, like, watch this space. He's already on whale watch because they are not far away.
4: I love that. Well, listen, we'll keep an eye on it. If we see Migaloo off Townsville with Maggie Island in the background.
2: Can you imagine?
4: That is a poster that's going on my wall, Kate.
2: Absolutely.
4: Up next, a poster that I do have on my wall is Helam Lukey. He's joining us next in the studio to chat all things footy and find out how the weekend went with the Warriors. I did it again. The Warriors next to Triple M.

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1: The Cowboys are taking on the Panthers this Saturday. It is the Laurie Spina Cup. Nice. We are joined this morning by Cowboy Helam Lukey. Good morning to you.
2: Thank you. Thanks for having
1: me. Now, let's not, I don't like to reflect too much. Obviously, we didn't have a win against the Waz over the weekend. Can we reflect on that new stadium? Did you know that? Like, what was it like to play in? Was it awesome?
2: Yeah, it was really good. It was a lot warmer than it was outside, that's for sure. Yeah. So that was handy. But the stadium was really nice. It was super loud, super big.
1: Was it?
2: Yeah, but it was good because the weather was so cold and sort of rainy outside that the field was dry.
1: So, like, it was like keeping the heat in. Do they have it like heated? Or was it feeling pretty toasty in there?
2: I wouldn't say it was heated, but it was just all undercover. Like, it was just all enclosed. So, it sort of kept the warmth inside.
0: You guys have been playing, like, Vegas now there. Obviously, Queensland Country Bank Stadium. There's this level now you're expected to play at. Where's the worst stadium, can you say, to play around Australia or New Zealand?
2: Down at Leichhardt, it's. The crowd gets sort of straight into you. They're sort of really close to
0: you. You can feel that, can you?
2: Yeah, you can definitely hear them when you're playing. So,
1: because that's an old school stadium. It hasn't been developed. You've still got people sitting on the hill drinking the beer and stuff.
2: Yeah,
1: like
2: definitely.
1: They're right in your face,
2: yeah,
1: right?
2: They are. Even when you're sitting on the bench, you can hear pretty much all of them. And then when you're going back for a kickoff, you can hear them as well. So they're really close.
1: This weekend, the Panthers, they've been playing some remarkable footy. What has been the word on the street in Cowboys HQ this week? How are we tackling the guys on Saturday?
2: Well, we're heading in today for our sort of first training session. But I think we just got to strip it back, focus on ourselves, get back to what we do best, and that's playing our style of footy. I think we just need to... stick to our strengths, and we've got a lot of powerful, talented forwards and outside backs. I think we just need to use them. I think it's another strength that we had Jeremiah Nanai back on the weekend.
1: Absolutely.
2: Such a classy talent, and he's so good to play alongside. So looking forward to playing the rest of the season with him.
0: Kay mentioned, Helam, that before the game, the Laurie Spina Cup's going to be in full swing, and that always kind of coincides with a bunch of kids just running backwards and forwards over the field. How old were you when you started playing footy?
2: I think it was around 8.
0: Okay.
2: I think, 7 or 8 I started playing footy. I think Dad was the coach, so...
1: Oh, wow.
0: When did you know that it was going to be professional? Like, what was that moment for you that it just went, "This, I can actually get a paycheck from this"?
2: I don't know. Maybe, I don't know, when I signed with the Cowboys, I guess that was the first sort of step. So once I'd done that, I just sort of put my head down, started to work really hard.
1: Good on you.
0: So it was never a dream of yours to be professional footy
2: player? It definitely was, but I didn't know that I'd ever get here. Yeah. I just sort of worked hard and... just kept doing what I could to, improve in my game.
1: It was announced Todd Payton signed for another 2 years. Was that talked about at all in camp? Did Toddy sort of bring it up, or was it just kind of business as usual?
2: Yeah, I would say it was just business as usual. I didn't really hear too much about it, so yeah.
1: Yeah. Yeah, okay, cool. Okay.
0: Nice one. Well, we're really excited to see you on Saturday. Good luck to you and the boys. Obviously, Kat and I will be down there up close and personal. Keep an eye out if you are around. I'm wearing a giant gold Cowboys chain.
2: An eye out for you.
0: No, thanks, Helam. Appreciate it. If you'd like to see yourself at the game on Saturday, the Forex Scott your Thurston Bar. Thanks to Forex and the North Queensland Toyota Cowboys. We've got tickets, Kate, up for grabs. Give us a call.
1: Yeah, 1-333-53 Forex Bar tickets on the line.
0: Yeah, CK Kate Brecky Show. It's Triple M.
3: Triple M's Fuel Watch. Townsville's average unleaded price today is around $1.68 a litre, while some servos are selling it as low as $1.59. The average for diesel sits around $1.92. 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

0: art competition. We've got our finalists. I think we've got three people coming head to head.
1: Three people. Billy Carts results in tomorrow. They're going to get a killer of a prize, man, too. I think the hot lap is probably the biggest one.
0: Because I think this time next week we're gearing up for the Supercup.
1: We are. I can't believe it's come around. It's going to be July next week, which is absolutely mad. But on the show tomorrow, we're going to have a chat to Laurie Spina. Legend cowboy. The game on Saturday is named after him. It is the Laurie Spina Cup. We're going to just have a little bit of a chitter chat to him about what that means for him that particular round.
0: We sit next to him at the Cowboys game. It's very errant when
1: just
0: when he
1: the
0: pulls
1: loveliest
0: the game.
1: Human being.
0: He really is.
1: He really is.
0: Hey, have a great morning. Cliffo jumping in next. 50K, no repeat work day. We'll catch you in the AM.
1: See you tomorrow.
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15: Morning, it's Emily Williams here. Townsville MP Adam Bailey says the state government need detailed plans for major projects before committing funding. It comes after the region was overlooked for most of its funding wish list in this year's state budget.
16: So we'll continue to work with council on those projects, ensure that there's good business cases put forward. We want to see the investment in Townsville as much as anyone else, but we do need to do the work, ensure that we have business cases in place

0: to justify that spend.
1: The Australian Defence Force ability to respond to domestic security threats will be put to the test during Exercise Austral Shield, being held in North Queensland and WA between July 3 and 19. More than 1,500 personnel from the Navy, Army, Air Force and others will be involved. And there's new plans to launch a hypersonic rocket from Bowen. Queensland company Gilmore Space Technologies is hoping the rocket will take off by August, pending government approvals. If successful, it will reach the edge of space before coming back to Earth at five times the speed of sound.
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3: Hey, I'm Michaela Savage. An Australian woman with links to ISIS has been given the green light to come home. The woman and her child are in Syria, and the Home Affairs Minister says security agencies are ready with strict reporting and monitoring rules attached. While ASIO and the federal government are working on an overhaul of Australia's terror threat system, we're on the probable level at the moment, but domestic spy boss Mike Burgess says it's really more likely than that. However, moving to the next stage, which is expected, requires the spy agency to have intelligence about a specific attack, which it doesn't at the moment. Karl Stefanovic's future at Channel 9 is looking shaky, the network confirming it's working on a statement as reports swirl the Today Show host is expected to leave after his controversial podcast interview with far-right activist Tommy Robinson. And bad news for the Socceroos: on the eve of their crucial clash with Paraguay, defender Jacob Italiano has suffered a groin injury at training and has been ruled out.
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3: The 10th annual Beanie for Brain Cancer round kicks off tonight with a milestone match for para skipper Mitch Moses. He'll line up for game 250 against Souths, his first match back for the club since Magic Round. While Jason Taumalolo will create Cowboys history on Saturday against the Panthers, he's set to become the first player at the club to reach game 300. He says it's a really proud moment.
5: A club that helped me since I was young and brought me through their system since I was 13.
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1: A shower or two today in Townsville with a top of 26. 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
6: Triple M's. $50,000. 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
9: I had a very rich bacon and egg roll for breakfast this morning, and now I'm full of cholesterol and regret. But battle on, we must. It's a big day at Triple M, just 24 hours away from announcing the winner of Triple M's $50,000 no repeat work day. On top of that, I got Moscow Circus tickets to go this morning after 10, Cowboys Panthers tickets to Savo after 1, and in less than 5 minutes' time, the man who opens Queensland Country Bank Stadium back on the 29th of February 2020. What a concert it was. A Seal on the way, and straight up with Ice House. Great Southern Lamb plays now. Welcome to a Thursday at Townsville's Triple M.

Beautiful, Cindy, beautiful. You know what the song needs, though? A rando drum outro that comes out of nowhere. Yep. That's perfect, Cindy. Well done. It's good times and greatest hits at Triple M. Cliffo this morning. And today, on this overcast kind of Thursday morning, it marks exactly a month till the annual Townsville to Cairns bike ride is back. This year, it's attempting to raise $300,000 for the Children's Cancer Institute. And always one to, you know, be happy to wear something skin tight. Our mayor, Nick DiMeo, riding, I think, about the first 100Ks. So I'll get around this one, tcbr.org.au. You'll probably see them out the front of shopping centres. I know every year I see them out the front of Big W at Willows. So, yeah, some coins in the bin for those guys doing great work. As we continue your good times and greatest hits, Sir Elton John in minutes, Three Doors Down right now. It's Kryptonite. As we continue with Triple M's $50,000 No Repeat Workday. Lots.

0: Good times, greatest hits, and free family passes to the Moscow Circus. It's back in Townsville from Friday at North Shore. Win 'em after 10 on Triple M. It's a Triple M. $50,000, no repeat work day. Yeah, and yesterday we played Bon Jovi, You Give Love a Bad Name. Twice. And one person picked it up. It was Jodes from Kerwin. Now in the draw for $50,000.
1: We're planning on going to Europe next year, so I could maybe put it aside for that.
0: Lovely. Convert the dollars to euros, maybe.
1: Yes, but I won't get much for it then.
0: No, sadly, that's the way, mate. That's the exchange rate at the moment, right?
1: Yeah, exactly.
0: Right. So, Jody, when you're lining up at the Louvre to have a look at the Mona Lisa with about 50,000 other tourists, you can thank us here at Townsville's 102.3. Triple M with Ed Sheeran in a couple of minutes. And you too right now. It's good times and greatest hits for a Thursday at Triple M.

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0: Still cannot believe we got this one past the insurers. Triple M's Billy Cart. It's happened this morning. Kate from the CK&K Breakfast Show on the phone right now. Mate, all good or were there any injuries?
3: You know what? That is a good question, Cliffo, because there is an ambulance station very, very close. We did have them on standby. And if you listen to the audio tomorrow morning on the show, you'll be actually hear some ambulances in the background. But I can confirm no one was injured in the Billy Car race.
0: Phew. The general manager of the station, Penny, will be happy. We are not making any insurance claims today. I hear it play out. 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

0: 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Moscow Circus tickets on the line after 10. Also, good times and greatest hits from Fleetwood Mac. The Red Hot Chili Peppers. Leading first with local news, Emily standing by in our Townsville newsroom. The North Queensland Company launching rockets into space, baby. 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
6: Morning, it's Emily Williams here. A property manager has been found guilty of rape while managing a complex in Townsville. Alexander Terry will be sentenced next month on a total of 13 charges. Aerospace company Gilmore Space Technologies is preparing to launch its latest rocket. The hypersonic rocket is designed to travel to the edge of space at 5 times the speed of sound when it's launched at Bowen. Co-founder Adam Gilmore has told Seven there's plenty of engineering challenges to overcome.
7: Hypersonic is 5 times the speed of sound, and at that speed you have very, very high temperatures on the vehicle. It's very hard to control the vehicle. There's a lot of buffeting, and so these are very important missions to test out different capabilities.
6: And Queensland farmers are warning new federal land clearing laws could cost the agricultural sector billions, with changes taking effect from July 1. AgForce President Shane McCarthy says the reforms could create legal uncertainty for farmers and slash farmland values by almost $6 billion.
5: Triple M National News.
8: Hi there, good morning, it's Matthew Layton. A woman once stopped from re-entering the country has now been cleared to return. The Australian with links to ISIS was issued a permit last night after being subject to a temporary exclusion order. ASIO Chief Mike Burgess telling the ABC it knows the risk and is ready to act.
9: I can assure your listeners that actually the full use of my organisation's capability and powers will be used when this individual returns to this country.
8: The shark scare at Bondi has cleared the water for the third day running. Drone vision posted online appears to show a great white cruising close to shore, with the beach shut and swimmers and surfers told to get out. Karl Stefanovic's future at Nine is looking seriously shaky. The network has confirmed it's working on a statement, as reports swirl the Today host is expected to leave after his controversial podcast interview with far-right activist Tommy Robinson. And France has hit its hottest day ever. Spain's posted its hottest June daily average, and the UK could climb even higher after smashing its June record.
10: Did you know that diabetes is Australia's fastest growing chronic condition? Over 300 Australians are diagnosed with the condition every day. Search Diabetes Australia to find out more.
8: Andrew Johns has shut the gate on coaching the Blues after Laurie Daly. The New South Wales Origin legend says his name might be floating around, but it'd be selfish to take the job without proper coaching runs on the board. There are reports out-of-favour Bulldog centre Bronson Cherry could leave as early as next week. And a couple of injury headaches have landed at the worst time for the Socceroos of the World Cup, with Jacob Italiano and Matthew Leckie both unavailable. Australia only needs a point against Paraguay to seal second spot in Group D.
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6: A shower or two today in Townsville with a top of 26. 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